0: Oh, you can best believe that Donovan's going to make the right play. He's going to get the ball to the open man. And, you know, that probably happened a couple of times. He did what he's more than capable of doing, is making the game easier for others. But I imagine that he's going to come out tonight. He's going to be extremely aggressive. And, you know, we got to keep our fingers crossed and hope that he misses a couple, because he's tough to contain.
1: All right. Thanks, Mike. Good luck.
0: Appreciate you.
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2: Jim Basquel back on NBA Countdown. We are presented by SoFi, taking you to Game 2 for the Cavs Knicks Eastern Conference Finals moments away. New York came back from 22 down in the fourth quarter to take the series opener.
1: Oh, the Knicks can't make a shot. The Cavs in complete control now. Still a 22-point lead for Cleveland. The crowd is stunned and silent here at MSG. It feels like now or never for the Knicks. They need buckets and they need stops. Floater from 10 feet. Got it again off the glass. Brunson taking over in the fourth quarter. It's a 15-1 Knick run. Brunson right side. Floater off the backboard is good. And the game is tied with 19 seconds left. Merrill straight on three. We go to overtime. Shamet puts it up. It's a three. It's a 9-point Knick lead with a minute 49 to go in overtime. One of the greatest comebacks in playoff history. Trailing by 22 in the fourth quarter, the Knicks come storming back in the largest playoff comeback win since 1970.
15: This team, all we want to do is make the city proud and bring the city wins. And to be able to accomplish that tonight in a night where it didn't seem like it was going to happen is an honor.
2: 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How did the Cavs recover from Game 1? 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For the call of Game 2, let's send you to Madison Square Garden and our team of Vanessa Richardson, Doris Burke, and Dave Pash.
1: All right, Jim, 48 hours removed from one of the great comeback wins in Knick history. They shoot for a 2-0 lead over Cleveland before the series shifts lakeside. The Cavaliers have been here before. They had a 2-0 lead in the first round against Toronto, then did not play well for a few games, ended up winning that series in seven. They got down 2-0 against Detroit. Then they won three in a row and had a chance to win Game 6 at home and clinch that series, and they got hammered. But they bounced back to win Game 7 on the road in Detroit. So, Doris, can the Cavaliers take those lessons and apply them to tonight and the rest of the series?
16: Well, Kenny Atkinson telling us a short time ago that he has absolutely loved the demeanor of his team after a very difficult conversation, a lot of film work, but they seem prepared. The great Doug Collins used to say this all the time. It's a first quarter league in the NBA. Well, there may not have been a more important first quarter for the Cleveland Cavaliers all season because, Dave, I don't think they can go down big. You are already climbing a big mental hurdle. You've got to be on point to start.
1: All right, let's talk about how the Cavs defend Jalen Brunson, among other things, with Doris Burke's game plan brought to you by SoFi. Need a game plan? Go with SoFi. Get your money right.
16: So Jalen Brunson had a season-high 30 drives in Game 1. He had 24 paint points. So we fully expect Kenny Atkinson to make some adjustments. Are they going to blitz? Are they going to show and recover? They absolutely have to do something different. I wonder if we see a little bit of Jalen Tyson, who is out of the rotation only because he has struggled shooting the ball, but he is a gritty, edgy, tough defensive player. I'm curious about him. And if you're the New York Knicks, here's my curiosity. With Josh Hart on the floor, all of those Brunson drives, he was 1-for-4. The game flipped for the New York Knicks when they put the fifth shooter on the floor. When Hart was off, the drives were 9-for-12. So how does Hart respond? I expect him to have a big impact, but in certain moments, they're going to have that fifth shooter on the floor.
1: The Knicks starters are being introduced. Before we get to that and the tip-off, let's check in with Vanessa down on the floor.
17: Didn't play in the fourth quarter of Game 1. It's something that no starter wants. But why did he accept it? Why was he okay with it? The answer to that started at a team dinner at the beginning of the season. Mike Brown told me he made his entire team sign a contract with 5 standards. It also hangs on their locker room. Sacrifice is one of the pillars. He told me Josh displayed that. He's displayed it all year. He does whatever the team needs on a nightly basis. So what are the other four pillars? Connectivity, competitive spirit, belief, and accountability. Mike Brown tells me that is from ownership on down. That sacrifice has been a huge theme of the Knicks season. Josh Hart told me pregame on the court, he thinks it can empower them to even more wins. Selflessness, sacrifice, a major theme for the Knicks, David Doris.
1: All right, Vanessa, to Doris's point, we'll see what kind of an impact Hart plays tonight. Just because he wasn't in there late doesn't mean he won't be a big factor in the fourth quarter of this game. All depends on how it goes.
16: If you're the Cleveland Cavaliers, you talk about hitting singles, Dave. Talk about the offensive end of the floor. Because everybody was talking about the defensive breakdowns, and it was appropriate. It was glaring because James Harden was left on an island in the middle of the floor, and Jalen Brunson torched him. But the fact of the matter is, in the fourth quarter, the Cavs got away from what got them the lead through the first three. Running into screens, getting off the screens and rolling downhill hard, making sure they're making the next simple pass. How about this number in the playoffs? If the Cavs have below 17 turnovers, Dave, they're 8-1. If they go north of that number, they are 0-6. James Harden can't have more turnovers than field goals.
1: All right, we are getting ready for tip-off. The Cavs starters, Evan Mobley coming off a 15-point, 14-rebound performance in Game 1. Dean Wade, who hit three threes in Game 1, but was not on Jalen Brunson in the fourth quarter after doing a really good job on him in the first half. Jared Allen, who was not much of a factor in Game 1. He already touched on Harden. And Donovan Mitchell, who had 29 points, but just didn't look right in the fourth quarter. As Doris mentioned, the Cavs' offense sputtered in general, and Mitchell did not get a lot of shot attempts or even touches. As for the Knicks, they're going to wear all black tonight with orange numbers. Cleveland has the white uniforms with the wine and gold numbers and trim. It'll be Anunoby, Hart, Towns, Bridges, who hit a couple big shots for the Knicks in Game 1, along with Jalen Brunson, who had 38 points. Knicks look to go up 2-0 in the series. They've won 8 straight playoff games entering tonight. Game 3 will be Saturday night in Cleveland. The Knicks will go left to right to start, and the Cavaliers will move right to left. 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Zach Zarba, our crew chief, James Williams, Sean Wright, the other officials. The Knicks will have possession to start. Mikal Bridges in the front court to our right. Anunoby on the right wing, defended by Harden, who now switches over to Brunson, who gets past him in the lane. Floater is up and good, and the Knicks pick right up in this game where they left off the other night. And then a steal by Bridges on the inbound pass to Brunson, right wing. He'll hand off for Anunoby. Brunson gets it back. Nobody picks him up. He passes to Anunoby on the right baseline. Up top, Towns, wide open three. And it's good. It's 5-0 New York. 35 seconds in.
16: So a careless turnover sets up the second bucket by New York. I just talked about it, Dave. They've got to keep that number below 17.
1: Harden defended by Bridges in the forecourt to our left. Now doubled, fires to the to the free throw line, and Wade. Kick out Mobley, three right side, got it. Evan Mobley from deep gets the Cavs on the board a minute in.
16: So a season ago, he took a season high per game threes. He really developed that face-up game. Went away from it to start the year, but Dave, he is capable from distance.
1: Right around 40% so far in the postseason from out there. Bounce pass in the lane, and a foul called on the Cavs as Josh Hart hits the deck. That's the first foul on either team. 10:47 to go in the first quarter. It's 5-3 Knicks. Wade picked up the foul.
16: So the two best defenders against Jalen Brunson in Game 1, both of these guys held Jalen Brunson below a point per possession. It was Dean Wade and Max Strus. So how much time do each of those guys get on him?
1: Brunson gets the inbound pass in between the circles with Wade on him. Now Harden switches over. Brunson on the right side. Bounce to the left corner. Hart, he'll let it fly. Missed the three. And Mobley secures the rebound. Quick outlet to Mitchell. Walking it over the timeline on the near sideline. Using a screen. Fires to Mobley. Low left. Goes into the paint. Hook shot no good. The follow tip is good by Allen off the glass on the right side of the rim.
16: So pocket pass. Evan does a nice job attacking. Just puts it up soft. Jared Allen goes and gets it.
1: Knicks scored the first five. Cavs score five in a row. 2 minutes gone by. We're even. And Hart at the top of the circle. Swing it to the left wing and Brunson. Wade on him. Now Mobley switches over against Brunson. Four to shoot at the top of the key. Left side, Bridges gets into the lane. Throws to the right corner. One on the timer. Letting it fly is Anunoby. And it's an air ball. It's a shot clock violation.
16: So after a silly turnover early, looks like the Cavs have settled into the game. The matchup that's most important to start is the same one that was most significant in the last game. Jarrett Allen is guarding Josh Hart, which means he is stepping in the paint, and the only time he's getting out of there is to avoid the defensive 3 seconds.
1: Harden will be the point guard, bringing it into the front court to our left. Moves to the right side with Bridges on him. Top of the key, Mobley tries another three. It's good again, and the Cavs lead it 8-5.
16: And the Knicks seem content to short close to Evan Mobley. I wonder if that changes now that he's made two in a row.
1: Eight straight Cavalier points, 2.5 minutes into the first quarter. Towns in the high post left. Holding the ball in his right hand, keeping it away from the defender. Now driving left baseline, Hart, reverse layup is good. And that ends an 8-0 Cleveland run.
16: I'm curious why Jarrett Allen would guard him that far away from the bucket. Short close and be able to respond.
1: Mitchell drives to the right, floats it to Allen underneath, who scores with the right hand.
16: And to me, the bellwether for this team is how the two bigs play. Are Allen and Mobley effective and aggressive? It changes the ceiling for Cleveland.
1: 3 minutes in, 10-7 Cleveland. Left side is Towns. Hands off for Brunson. Three-pointer from the far wing. No good, and it's rebounded by Allen. Now let's Harden, who has yet to take a shot. One assist for Harden. He's got it on the left side of the front court, guarded by Brunson. Let's see if he looks to take Brunson to the basket. Now, instead, he'll fire a three and hit it. He swishes it through on his first shot attempt.
16: That's the game changer. If he makes three of seven, they are in good shape. That three ball sets up the rest of what he does.
1: Cavs are 3-for-3 from three. Hart trying to answer right side. His three no good. Too strong. Rebound off the fingertips of Mobley out of bounds. Right baseline. It's going to stay with New York. It's 13-7 Cavs, 8:25 to go in the first.
16: You see the difference of Jarrett Allen. Short close, as soon as Josh gets into a shooting motion, then you go pursue and contest.
1: Brunson will inbound with Wade watching him. Bridges left corner, lob to Town, three-point line left. Now hands for Brunson, who's guarded by Mobley at the head of the key. Puts it on the floor, stops at the foul line. Fires to the right elbow, Hart. Now Bridges, three to shoot, drives right side, 10-footer, up and good for Mikal Bridges.
16: Just incredible movement, player and ball movement. Knicks were changing sides of the floor. Love the fluidity.
1: 13-9, 4 minutes into the first quarter, Cleveland leads. Harden using a screen to his right, keeps the dribble, draws a defender, Towns fires a triple block, Anunoby got a piece of it, loose ball, Towns has it, pass down court by Brunson, Anunoby deep catch and finish under the basket on the left side of the rim.
16: That's inexcusable from Harden. There is no urgency. You know, Mitchell gets the initial stop, he's got to be better.
1: Mitchell driving right of the rim, missed the layup. Allen gets the rebound, knocked away by Hart, who tracks down the loose ball in the far corner, but he stepped out of bounds. 7:34 to go in the first quarter. Cleveland ball. The Cavaliers lead it 13-11.
16: Two criticisms. One of James Harden and a lack of urgency on one side of the floor. And Jarrett Allen, too soft. When you command the basketball, no guard should strip you. That's playing too soft in a must-win situation.
1: That has been the criticism, not just of Allen, but of the Cavs in general this season. Mobley at the three-point line right side. Now Donovan Mitchell will come and get the ball at the Knick logo midcourt. Guarded by Hart. Keeps the bounce alive. Hart gonna make him go right. Mitchell does. Drives right of the lane. Floats it up. No. Allen offensive rebound. Goes back up. Missed the shot, but he's fouled. And there it is again. Go dunk the ball. Instead, he tries to lay it in. He gets fouled. Can't get enough on it to put it in the basket. And he was 4 of 8 at the line in game one.
16: I like his activity, right? He's already got 4 rebounds. But you're right. Like, send a message. There should be an edge and an anger to the way you are playing. It should be controlled anger by the Cavs, but you should be upset that you blew a 22-point lead with 7 minutes to go on the road in the playoffs.
1: He did make his first free throw. Mitchell hasn't scored for Cleveland, yet the Cavs lead it 14-11 with 7:16 to go in the first quarter. Allen ready for a second foul shot. Benzenese fires at the left rim. It bounces twice and goes in.
16: Knicks 4 assists on their first 5 buckets. And I love when they don't make Jalen Brunson bring the ball up the floor. Like, make somebody else work there.
1: It's Bridges. Now Brunson's got it on the right wing. Fires to Hart, right elbow. He'll drive left of the lane. Stops there and puts up a tough shot as he was falling away and missed it. Rebound Harden. He'll push tempo, get into the front court, working on Hart, create some space, and now sends it back to Mitchell, who's got Towns on him near midcourt on the far side. Mitchell right-hand dribble. Now he's doubled. Swing to the left corner, and Mobley, he'll try to drive on Bridges, gets deep under the basket on the right side and scores with the left hand.
16: That's what I'm talking about if you're Evan Mobley. He drove his left shoulder into the chest of that defender and said, come at me because I'm going to score. You are smaller than I am.
1: Mobley's got eight. It's a six-point Cleveland lead. 6.5 to go in the first, 17-11. Right wing in the front court is Hart. Dribbles to the foul line. Nobody picks him up. Stops his dribble there. Brunson now in between the circles. Shot clock at four. Brunson gets past Harden. Left side, Hart for three. Back rim, no. Rebounded by Allen.
16: Because he's guarding him, he's in the gaps. As Josh Hart tries to make a play here in the full court, Dave. But Harden had help because Allen is in the gaps. That's what took away the drive.
1: It'll be Cleveland ball when we come back with 6:12 to go in the first quarter. It's 17-11. Cavaliers looking to even the series at one apiece. 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
2: 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The Cleveland Bigs active early with 14 early points from Mobley and Allen. 6:12 to go in the opening quarter. 17-11 Cavs. Let's go back to Madison Square Garden with Vanessa Richardson, Doris Burke, and Dave Pasch.
1: Well, Jim, you mentioned what the Cavs are doing. Meanwhile, the Knicks, it looks like a lot similar to what we saw in Game 1, where they're 1-for-6 from 3. Josh Hart, 0-for-3.
16: Right, and this has been the issue. Josh Hart shot the ball extremely well from 3 during the regular season. But you know this, Dave. In the playoffs, it is always once a weakness has been identified, NBA teams just pick at it and pick at it and pick at it. He's taken 3 of the 6, and Jared Allen's presence in the paint, which was so decisive in the first 3 quarters before the Knicks put that 5th shooter on the floor, you just saw it on the last possession. Jalen has got the ball in his left hand. He's trying to drive the left gap, but the gap is filled by the monstrous Jared Allen. So, of course, it makes Jalen a passer.
1: Merrill and Struess check in for Cleveland. Mobley goes to the bench along with Mitchell while the Cavaliers have a 6-point lead midway through the first quarter. Allen high post right, drives to the basket. I don't know if that was a pass or a shot, but it got blocked, went high into the air, but kept alive for the Cavs. Left side, Strus. Now in the corner left, Merrill's three up. No good. Off the back iron. Rebound, Towns for the Knicks. Quick outlet. Brunson goes one on three. Almost lost the ball. Harden actually did a good job there. Stopping ball at the three-point line left. Now Strus is going to defend Brunson. They're going to try to bring Harden over on a screen.

0: and they do successfully. Shot clock at 8. Brunson passes to the right corner and Hart. Now bounce pass Bridges right baseline. Knocked out of bounds by the Cavs. 3.8 on the shot clock for the Knicks. Baseline right.
1: You've got multiple shooters on the floor now if you're the Cavs. Four in your lineup can shoot the three. This has got to be a very quick hitter if you're the New York Knicks.
0: Brunson will inbound. Wade defending, jumping up at down pass to the high post left. Hart works into the paint. 12-footer is good as Josh Hart scores from the mid-range. He's taken six shots already, made two. Knicks back within four. Harden over the timeline, defended on the far side by Hart. Now top of the key, it's Allen, hands off for Merrill. Fake the three, swing to Wade in the left side. Wade driving on Brunson, stripped by Anunoby and a turnover forced. Anunoby now in the front court on the right side. Drives into the paint, leaves underneath for Bridges, low left, and he lays it in. 17-15 Cavs.
1: To me, any chance you get in the playoffs to get an easy bucket in transition, Knicks could put some pressure on them there.
0: 4:50 to go first quarter. Merrill right side. He'll pop the three. Missed again. Rebound Knicks. Merrill went 3-for-8 from three in game one and missed the game winner at the end of regulation. Brunson left side. Now Bridges drives the paint. Hangs. Floats it up. No good. Underneath rebound. It's Allen. Quick outlet Harden. Harden to the left side. Struess. Left corner Wade. He'll try a three and get it. 20-15, Cleveland.
1: Sorry, Dave. Jared Allen's rebounding has been a factor. He's got six already. Gets him out into transition. They return the favor with an early score.
0: Six, as you said, rebounds. Three on the offensive end, three on the defensive end. Bridges in the front court to Towns, top of the key. He'll drive middle of the lane. Left-hand layup is good against Jared Allen.
1: I'm going to tell you the truth. To me, I know Carl talks about his shooting, but when that guy decides to put it on the deck, he goes decisively and he goes with strength.
0: Makes it a three-point game at the four-minute mark, 20-17 Cleveland. Struess in the front court on the left side to Allen in between the rings. Takes a left-hand dribble, drives into the paint, stops, goes up with the left hand, and missed another layup. Rebounded by the Knicks. Hart across the timeline. Stops at the left elbow. Hits the trailer Towns at the top of the key. Looking to drive on Allen. And he goes low right and gets the shot to fall as he hits the deck. He didn't get the call. But he forces Cleveland to call a timeout as the Knicks pull it in one.
1: That's him at his best. He just gave you a left drive. He gave you a right drive. And you go with force at the bigs of Cleveland and say, okay, tough guy, you've got six boards. I'm coming right at you.
0: We'll step away with 3:39 to go. In the opening quarter, it's Cleveland 20, New York 19. 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
14: Cleveland 20, Knicks 19 with 3:39 to go in the opening quarter. Owning the Paint is brought to you by Sherwin-Williams. Capture moments in color with paint made to last. And right now the paint is the reason why the Knicks are only down one.
15: So 16 of their 19 points have come in the paint. It has been impossible thus far for the Cavs to keep them out of there. One thing we should keep an eye on, Dave, is Kenny Atkinson telling us before the game, because Donovan Mitchell appeared in game one to be dragging his leg. He missed four games right after All-Star break with a groin injury. It doesn't appear to have healed fully. And you, to me, where the place where it most shows up, it's not in the half court if he's making a quick drive. It feels more if he needs three or four strides, or he's trying to get a step on somebody in transition. That's where it's most notable.
14: He's back in the game. Played 6 minutes before going to the bench. Has one assist, no points, 0 for 2 shooting. Harden's on the bench now. Schroeder checks in. Mobley replaces Jared Allen. McBride and Robinson check in for the Knicks, along with Landry Shamet. Cleveland has the ball in the front court. Shamet gets a steal on a bad pass by Merrill at the top of the key. Shamet gets it across to Brunson left wing. And before the shot attempt, there was a foul on the Cavaliers. It's on Merrill.
15: Yep.
14: Team's second foul, his first.
15: Sam Merrill had a good look at a game winner, just could not to get it to go down.
14: That thing was 75% down and somehow spun out. Brunson has the ball right wing in the front court, being chased by two defenders. Now throws it to the left corner, swing to Shamet on the left wing, thought about a three and gave up the pass. Bridges has it, drives left of the lane, and his shot is good off the glass as he hangs and finishes to give the Knicks the lead, 21-20.
15: Two more paint points. It's an 18-6 advantage, Knicks.
14: Mobley right side, had 8 early points, hasn't scored since, was on the bench for a couple minutes. Now looks to drive and swing to the left side, and Schroeder, guarded by Brunson. Now to Mobley, left corner, fake the three, drives baseline, goes under the basket and slams it. What a play by Mobley.
15: Hard to imagine where the Cavs would be without their two bigs. They've been the two most productive guys on the team.
14: Mobley's got 10. Now on the other end, Robinson, and he's mauled by Merrill. He just bear hugged him as Robinson caught the ball in the lane. See if they say it's in the act of shooting. I think the Cavs hope it is because of Robinson's struggles at the line the other night. That's already two fouls on Merrill. And it will be two free throws here for Robinson. The NBA and ESPN Radio brought to you by Kohl's. From comfy tees to hats and more, find everything you need to show off your team fight all season long at Kohl's and Kohl's.com. So Robinson ready for the free throws. The crowd at the Garden cheering him on, trying to encourage him, but a line drive is off the front rim, no good.
15: What was so fascinating about the Hakamich strategy in game one was that Kenny Atkinson went to it in the second half with a double-digit lead. And their offense was rolling at that point. I guess you could have some discussion. It was effective. He was 2-for-8, but did it bust your rhythm offensively?
14: 2:36 to go in the first quarter. Second foul shot, no good as well. Rebounded by Mitchell. Cavs had the ball in a one-point lead, 22-21. Schroeder front court to our left, dribbling on the far side of the floor, guarded by Shamet. Brings it out high, uses a Mobley screen, drives to the right side, and a floater from 12 feet off the back rim, no good. Rebounded by Bridges. Bridges pushes it across the line on the left wing, dribbles to the top of the circle, fires right side, a three-pointer. Nope, is good as McBride, who was in foul trouble for a good part of game one, hits his first shot here at game two. Now Mitchell will try a three to answer. Bricked it off the back iron. Rebound Shamet. Mitchell 0 for 3. Knicks ball leading by 2. 2 minutes to play in the first. Brunson guarded on the left side of the floor. At the hash mark by Mitchell. 10 to shoot. Brunson moves to his right. Takes a three-pointer. And it hits the top of the backboard after missing the rim. And over the backboard, it'll be Cleveland ball.
15: It's amazing how similarly this is played to the first quarter of game one, where the Knicks were dominating the paint, couldn't make a perimeter jump shot. Cavs offense was okay.
14: Cleveland was down by 7 in the first quarter. Actually had a 2-point lead at halftime. And as everybody knows by now, a 22-point lead in the fourth quarter. Mobley at the head of the key. Left-hand dribble, he'll stop there, fire, and it's no good. Hit the back rim, then the front rim. Rebound Shamet, 1:20 to go in the quarter, 24-22 Knicks. Brunson leans in, foul line jumper. I think that was a pass, actually, and Robinson turned his back. Would have been an alley-oop dunk. Meanwhile, on the other end, a layup is good by Merrill with the right hand, and that ties it at 24.
15: Well, just bad transition defense. I think when somebody does something unexpected, as obviously Jalen Brunson did to Mitchell Robinson, you put your floor balance defensively in a tough spot.
14: Brunson has it at the midcourt line. 10 to shoot. 52 seconds to go in the quarter. Left-hand dribble, left of the lane. Now works into the paint. And a foul going to be called on Cleveland before the shot. So it's the first foul in the last 2 minutes, which means a side out-of-bounds situation.
15: It's on Donovan Mitchell for hooking the arm of Jalen Brunson. We see a lot of hooking, a lot of grabbing of arms, and, you know, these guys are the master of camouflage. NBA players hide illegal moves defensively as well as anybody.
14: First foul on Mitchell. Brunson lobs to Shamet, who's got it in between the rings. Timers at 10. Hands for Brunson, who's guarded by Mitchell. In between the circles, now to the right elbow. Brunson leans in, fakes the shot, keeps the pivot foot down. Right wing Shamet gives it up. Brunson gets it back, low right, and his shot no good, but a foul call.
15: I think they're going to get Strus on the weak side of the floor trying to contend with the best offensive rebounder in the game, and that's Mitchell Robinson.
14: And so that's the first on him, but again, it's Robinson at the line. And Cleveland will live with that. 33 seconds to go in the quarter, 24-24. Robinson 0 for 2 so far. At the foul line, he's ready for the first one, spins the ball once, fires away, in and out.
15: You know, when you see big struggle like he does, to me this draws into very sharp focus when a big like Victor Wembanyama, who is enormous, his hand size enormous, which Shaq used to struggle with. Ball looked like a grapefruit in Shaq's, in Shaq's hands. Like Mitch, he's got his routine, he doesn't deviate. But that line drive, boy, it is very rarely good. He misses the second.
14: And Cleveland rebounds, about an 8-second difference in the game in shot clocks. 25 seconds to go in the first quarter, 24-24. Mitchell has the ball in the front court, bounces to Schroeder on the left wing. Back to Mitchell at the Knick logo near midcourt. Now drives left side, gets into the paint, kicks it out. Merrill a three from the right, no good. Long rebound, Mobley. Back out Merrill, drives the paint, kicks to Mobley with 10 seconds left. Now reset to Mitchell at the midcourt stripe, guarded by Shamet, 4 seconds left. Mitchell left side, step back three is up, and it goes with 0.7 seconds remaining. His first points of the opening quarter. Brunson inbounds, Bridges gets it away, three-quarter court. It'll come up about 8 feet short, and the quarter comes to an end. So Donovan Mitchell, after starting the quarter 0-for-3, has hit a lot of buzzer beaters so far in this postseason. Gets another one to end the first, 27-24 Cavs. This is the NBA Eastern Conference Finals in ESPN Radio and the ESPN app, presented by Gusto.

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4: Jim Baskwell in the studio. We got Game 3 Western Conference Finals tomorrow night. Thunder Spurs series even at a game apiece. Our coverage comes your way at 8 Eastern. The status of Fox, Harper, J-Dub all in question. Wemby, 21 points, 17 rebounds, 4 blocks in Game 2. A loss.
5: What would you say is the most frustrating thing about tonight's loss?
6: I would say it's spending so much energy on catching back up to the score and then let it go away.
4: Gotta love how much he hates losing. Meantime, the Cavs bigs are playing big. Allen and Mobley, 16 points, 8 rebounds combined in the opening quarter. 27-24 Cleveland. Start of the second quarter. To Madison Square Garden we go with Vanessa Richardson, Doris Burke, and Dave Pesch.
7: And you mentioned, Jim, the numbers for the bigs. Mitchell and Harden combined for just 6 points and 2 of 6 shooting, but they had the lead with more on Cleveland. Here's Vanessa.
8: Yeah, I was listening in on that Cavs title. Kenny Atkinson complimented his guys, said, I really liked the shot selection. We made a couple of big ones. I saw Donovan Mitchell and Evan Mobley look like they were communicating about some defensive coverages, guys.
7: All right, we'll keep an eye on that. The Knicks shot 55% from the floor and just 2 of 8 from 3. 0-4 at the line, but that was all Mitchell Robinson. Cleveland has the ball to start the second quarter. Harden remains on the bench, so you got Schroeder, Mitchell, Mobley, Strus, and Merrill. Mitchell has it in between the circles, throws to the left wing. Strus will put up a 3. It's off the mark and rebounded by Alvarado. His first minutes of game 2. He's on the left side of the front court. Brunson getting a breather right now. Towns sets a screen. Alvarado drives to the top of the key. Fires right side for Hart. Now McBride on the right wing with a shot clock at 8. He fakes the 3. Drives right baseline. Pull up jumper. Good! His second basket.
9: That's an incredible story. I don't know how many people saw that guy at West Virginia and thought he was an NBA player. I can tell you I didn't, Dave.
7: And McBride now in year 5. He missed half the season. Cleveland gets a basket on the other end.
9: Transition opportunities there. Little advantage in the fast break point, I believe. 6-5 for Cleveland.
7: And it's 29-26 Cavs. A minute gone by here in the second quarter. Top of the key. 3 is good for Karl Anthony Towns to tie the game. Towns 4-4 and 2-2 from 3. Merrill drives right baseline. And hands for Strus. He'll go left baseline. Strip. Loose ball. He corrals it. Puts it up. Missed. The tip won't go. The first time or the second. Then Mobley taps it in with the left hand.
9: Great persistence. Knicks a little bit small.
7: In the front court for the Knicks on our right side, it is McBride. Guarded by Mitchell. Lobs for Towns with Strus right in his grill. Towns going to drive left of the lane. Goes up and lays it home with the right hand as he got into the mid paint.
9: You see what I mean about his driving, how decisive it is? It's an efficient 1-2 power dribble right at the 10.
7: Tied at 31 apiece, 2 minutes into the second quarter of game two. Mitchell right wing, fake driving right, now goes left. Gets to the elbow, throws to the left wing, a three is up. And no good by Schroeder, rebound Towns. Quick outlet Hart into the front court. Hands for Alvarado on the right wing. Schroeder right there, Alvarado fakes driving right, moves to his left. Towns left side to the corner, McBride. He'll try it, it's a three, backside rebound. Schroeder's got it for Cleveland.
9: Schroeder's got to give them something, Dave.
7: He'll drive here, got stripped by Alvarado, and then it hit the knee of Schroeder out of bounds. Baseline left, Nick Ball.
9: The acquisition of Dennis Schroeder was about this time of year for the Cleveland Cavaliers. That is what Kenny Atkinson told us over and over. His FIBA, his Eurobasket, his German national team, they thought the big game experience that Schroeder had would elevate them in the playoffs. It's been a struggle for him in game one, and with Donovan limited, they need more.
7: 9.5 to go in quarter number two. The game is tied at 31 apiece. Knicks looking to retake the lead. Alvarado on the left side gets to the paint, lost the ball momentarily, then gets it back. McBride now in between the rings, shot clock at 8. Shovels to Hart, gets it back right side, put up a three, and he was fouled by Mitchell. We'll see if they say in the act of shooting. It'll be the second foul on Mitchell. He's looking at his coach, and Kenny Atkinson will challenge it. I don't even know that Atkinson looked at the back bench. He's trusting Donovan Mitchell that he didn't make contact with McBride. And it did look like he got all ball. So that should get overturned. Zach Sarba.
10: Ruling on the floor is a defensive foul on Mitchell. Cleveland is challenging the ruling.
7: So we'll step away with 9:21 to go in the second quarter, 31-31. 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
6: Dave Pasch, Doris Burke, Vanessa Richardson at Madison Square Garden for Game 2 of the Eastern Conference Finals. The Knicks lead it 1-0. This game is tied at 31 apiece with 9:21 to go in the second quarter. A successful challenge by Kenny Atkinson. It was a legal play by Donovan Mitchell, so he stays at one personal foul. Imminent possession, Mobley, so it'll be Cleveland ball moving right to left.
7: How about the start for Karl Anthony Towns in this basketball game? A shot chart is perfect for the modern NBA. He's made his threes, and all three twos are two-point buckets right at the rim, restricted area. This is like the golden standard for shot chart.
6: He still hasn't taken a free throw in this series. Has 12 points, though, and 12 for Mobley to lead Cleveland. So the Cavs have the ball, and into the game for the first time in this series is Jalen Tyson, who did have some really good moments in the regular season, but been out of the rotation for the most part of the playoffs. And James Harden still on the bench. Schroeder stays in, drives left baseline, gets past Towns, gets the layup, and Cleveland back in front by two.
7: And keep in mind, Tyson got his opportunity this year when Strus was missing most of the season with the ankle recovery. He had huge moments.
6: Knicks ball, Towns and Robinson on the floor together. Alvarado has it at the top of the circle. Dribbles to his right, bounce to Towns, middle of the lane. Hangs, got it blocked by Mobley. Loose ball, and Mitchell able to track it down on the near side. Brings it across the timeline, explodes to the lane, kicks it out. Tyson gives it up to Wade, a three from the right side. No good. Rebound Robinson. Quick outlet Alvarado into the front court with 8.5 to go in the second quarter. Towns for three, left side. His first miss of the night. Rebound Schroeder. 33-31 Cleveland. Mitchell on the right side, 2 for 5 from the floor. Looking to drive to his right, now goes left into the lane, kicks it out. Left corner Tyson, wide open, lets it fly, and it's too strong. Wade bats it to the near side out of bounds. He couldn't track it down. Knicks ball.
7: That's exactly why Tyson has been out of the rotation. First 10 games of the playoffs, he played north of 10 minutes. His inability to make open shots is why he's been out of the rotation.

0: shooter. You know, Carl is an incredibly skilled big. 7 feet, can handle left and right, can stretch you all the way to the three-point line. He loves the above-the-break threes. He can be so dynamic and gifted. And think about it, Dave. He spent 8/10 of the season not understanding his place in the offense, but when the playoffs came around, he's been brilliant.
1: Hits the free throw there to give him 13 points to lead all scorers. The foul was on Wade, his second. The Cavs make more substitutions. James Harden checking back in. Mitchell's going to go to the bench. Mobley to the bench as well. 7:52 to go here in the first half. Mitchell Robinson to the bench, and Jordan Clarkson checking in for the Knicks. So Brunson still on the pine right now. A chance to tie the game here for Karl Anthony Towns.
0: Let's see if James Harden can get started here. He has not been super productive in his 8 minutes. Two shots, 1 for 2.
1: Towns back rim, the free throw, rebound Cleveland. Harden brings it over the timeline, watched by Mikal Bridges. A screen coming to his right. Harden will use it. Now draws Towns at the left elbow. Top of the key, Merrill fires around and out on the triple try. Rebound Towns. Quick outlet to Bridges on a bounce pass. He'll race down the court, left side of the lane, and banks it home. Knicks take the lead, 34-33.
0: Just too easy to me, Dave.
1: Harden having trouble in the backcourt. Now a foul called on Bridges. They had 1 second to get it across and avoid an 8-second backcourt violation. But Bridges commits his first foul and the team's first with 7:20 to go in the second quarter.
0: Yeah, you touched on some of the shot-making of Bridges in the last game. That's also the understated part. You know, he absorbs a big defensive assignment. And for a guy who got out of the gates in a brutal fashion in the playoffs, to find his sea legs in the midst of trying to get to an NBA Finals for the first time as a team since 1999. Good for Mikal.
1: Jalen Brunson checks in. He'll guard Merrill, who's got the ball at the top of the key. Now hands off for Harden. Brunson on him. Shot clock at 12 on the left side of the floor. Harden with a right-hand dribble. Looking at the step back instead. Now drives left of the lane. And a shot block by the Knicks. Robinson, but Merrill has it and fires a three. Short again. Long rebound out of bounds. Far side. And it's going to stay with Cleveland. Boy, Merrill really struggling. 0 for 4 from 3. Cleveland 35% shooting. The Knicks 54% shooting, but it's only a one-point game. New York in front, 34-33, 6:58 to go in the first half.
0: And Dave, those looks by Merrill are makeable shots.
1: He's missed five in a row going back to that shot at the end of the game. Harden has it near midcourt. Left-hand dribble, now crossover to the right, gets into the paint. Euro step, throws it up way off. Loose ball, tracked down by Tyson, left elbow. Now Harden, left corner, guarded by the big Robinson. A jab step from Harden with five to shoot, another jab step. Now a dribble, drives left baseline, pulls it back, bounces to Allen, high post right, throws up a shot, no, but a foul.
0: Wow, they'd Knicks bail him out. That's a possession going nowhere. And Dave, it's hard to say this because Harden has been so productive, and he's had some very good games in the playoffs. But through the first game and first quarter here, feels like heavy-legged, can't get any kind of separation. We talk all the time about when LeBron has 2 or 3 days off, how different he looks. I have to say, in year 17 at 36 years old, as Jared Allen misses the first free throw, it feels tonight like the toll of the 2 7-game series and having to play every other day is catching up a little bit to James.
1: It certainly looks that way as Allen's second foul shot is good to tie it up at 34. In the old days, Harden there against the big one-on-one. He's going to step back and get great airspace and hit a three, but he just could not get separation from it, either trying to drive or on the step back. Knicks ball, front court to our left. It's Bridges, top of the circle, drives right of the lane, floats it up, and good from 10 feet. Mikal Bridges having a good night. He's 5 for 6 from the floor.
0: And he, too, is picking his spots. And this is why the Knicks offense has been humming. Everybody feels settled in on the read and react offense.
1: Midway point second quarter, 36-34. Floater from Harden, middle of the lane. It goes down. James Harden's second basket ties it up at 36 apiece.
0: Just soft touch. You know, folks, that inside the free throw line, you know, 10-foot floater. These guys make it look easy. That is a tough shot.
1: Bridges has the ball on the left side. He's doubled. Throws to Brunson right wing. He's at the elbow. He'll take the mid-range shot. It's no good. Good contest by Wade. The tip-in by Robinson. Low left. Knicks up by 2.

0: with 5.5 to go in the half. Robinson playing a lot of minutes here for the Knicks. 7 in a row. And it's 5:20 to go. Straight on 3 from Merrill. Another miss. Long rebound near side Anunoby. Brunson into the front court with a left-hand dribble, attacking the defender, gives it up to Anunoby. He'll drive left of the lane. Layup is good with the left hand, and the Knicks take a 4-point lead, 40-36.
1: And it's happening easy. It's transition or semi-transition.
0: Harden drives the paint, puts up a floating shot that won't go, but he was fouled by Clarkson. The Garden crowd thought that Harden should have been called for an offensive foul initially to get past Clarkson. That's his first foul, team's third foul, and James Harden, who used to live at the free throw line back in his MVP days in Houston, will be at the stripe for the first time tonight.
1: That move, right, that bump and go, or the bump and shot, you see it all the time from the likes of Anthony Edwards. You see it most especially from Shai Gilgeous-Alexander. This is what great players do. They give you a little bump, and then they get to their shot.
0: Harden hit the first free throw. He's got 6 points. Boy, the Cavs down 3, 40-37, despite going 4-17 here in the second quarter from the floor, while the Knicks are at 56% overall shooting. Harden ready for his second foul shot with 4:59 to go in the first half. Cavs down 1-0 in the series. Game 3 in Cleveland Saturday night. Second foul shot up and good. It rattled around and dropped through. 40-38 Knicks. Bridges into the front court on the far side. Watched by Donovan Mitchell. Grabbing a hold of his left arm. Bridges now driving to the middle of the floor with about 12 to shoot. Pitches to Brunson, top of the circle with 9. Got Strus on him on the left wing. Strus hanging with him. Brunson with 4 to shoot. Drives to the foul line. Now leans in. Throws it to Harden, the left elbow. Falling away, shoots, and doesn't score. Harden gets the rebound.
1: I love the Strus matchup on Jalen. He fights over screens, does everything he can to get his body position right.
0: Harden on the right side of the court as Brunson defending him. Between the leg dribble with 10 on the timer. Throws to Mobley, top of the key. He'll drive. Goes right to the rim and misses the shot, but a foul on Robinson. Free throws coming up for Mobley.
1: Boy, if nothing else comes out of this playoff run by the Cleveland Cavaliers, perhaps you are seeing a little bit more of the emergence of Evan Mobley. This is an organization that has had great belief in this young man at the free throw line. And it's been a slower process of development as he tries to figure out exactly who he is. Defensively, we know who he is, right? He has won a defensive player of the year. He's all defensive. His switchability, his ability to get down in the stance and guard guards, forwards, centers. He's one of the rare guys with 1,000 matchups against each of those three positions. But Dave, he's starting to show you a little bit more on the offensive end.
0: Made the first free throw. The second one is good as well to tie it at 40 apiece with 4:15 to go in the first half. Mobley now with 14 points. Second team All-NBA a year ago. Knicks ball right side in the front court. Brunson guarded by Strus. Bounces to Anunoby on the left wing. Shot clock at 9. Anunoby working on Harden. Drives left of the paint. Stops there. Leans in. Now falls away. And a foul called on Harden as the shot was well short. It's the first foul on Harden. Team second. And Anunoby to the line for 2 free throws. So let's pause 10 seconds for station identification. 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
3: Ahead of the field and throws it down with a right hand.
2: Your home for the NBA.
0: Anunoby knocks down the first free throw. He's got 5 points. The Knicks lead by 1. At the 4-minute mark, 41-40, New York. Trying to go up 2-0 in the series. The Knicks just 2 of 7 at the line, but Robinson 0-for-4. Anunoby 2-for-2 as he gets the second free throw to fall. Coming off that hamstring injury at the end of the Philly series in the conference semis. Offensive numbers haven't been there in games 1 and 2 so far. Donovan Mitchell has it, top of the key. Tries a 3 on a step back and hits the front iron, then the back, and falls off the rim. Rebound Robinson.
1: To me, once he got his shoulders passed, that's usually I'm going right to the cup. I think that's a jump shot based on how he's feeling physically.
0: 3.5 to go in the half. 42-40 Knicks. Brunson left side. Pushes it to Bridges. Goes through the lane. Finds Hart. Right corner of 3. Is good for Josh Hart. He swishes it home. And that's his first triple of the game. The Knicks by 5. Their largest lead. Struce on the left side. Dribbles into the paint and gets rid of a defender and is called for an offensive foul as he pushed off with his left hand on Jalen Brunson.
1: Jalen Brunson is one of the best I've ever seen. Because, again, he's not a gifted lateral quickness athlete, but he does a very good job of selling that offhand use by the offensive player. I mean, listen, his reputation in NBA Twitterverse is that of a flopper, but that's a real skill. He is amongst the top of the league at drawing charges.
0: So the Knicks have the ball. Robinson goes to the bench to a standing ovation, in part because of the hustle. 3:14 to go, 45-40 Knicks. This is a critical three-minute stretch here for Cleveland. The Cavs have had the lead for a good part of this half. Now it's their largest deficit. Can they hang in there? Brunson on the left side, guarded by Harden. He leans in. Harden backs away, and the three is no good. Rebound Mitchell. That was a good job by Harden not to go for the pump fake. Now Mitchell in the front court on the right side, and he was grabbed as he crossed the timeline.
1: That's good. Are they looking for a transition tape? No, with no advantage there.
0: Kenny Atkinson's on the floor. Not sure if that's what he's asking for. They're over the foul limit, so it's going to be free throws anyway.
1: Kenny's now laughing with James Williams, so whatever it is, they're having a good time with it.
0: All right, we'll step away with 2:56 to go in the half. Knicks 45, Cavs 40. This is the NBA Eastern Conference Finals on ESPN Radio and the ESPN app, presented by Gusto.
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13: Jim Basquiat in studio again. Game 3, the Western Conference Finals. Venue changes to San Antonio with the Thunder and Spurs even at a game apiece. Our coverage comes your way tomorrow night at 8 Eastern. And, of course, big story in that one, the status of key players De'Aaron Fox, Dylan Harper, and J-Dub, Jalen Williams heading in. Wemby, 21 points, 17 rebounds, 4 blocks in a loss last time out. Meantime, Jalen Brunson has just 2 points, but it's the Knicks up 5 with just under 3 to go in the second quarter. Let's go back to Vanessa, Doris, and Dave.
0: Cleveland 4 of 18 from the floor and 0 of 8 from 3 in the second quarter, yet only down 5 in part because of what you just said, Jim, about Brunson. Very similar to the other night. First half, not really lighting it up. Just 1 of 5, 0 for 3 from 3, but we got a long way to go with 2:56 left in the second quarter.
1: Captain Clutch always finds a way, Dave, and he's one of those kinds of players who just works the game. I remember Jason Tatum talking about, I don't need to score early. My skill set is good enough that over the course of a 48-minute game, I will get to mine. The great players are patient.
0: Donovan Mitchell at the line as the Knicks are over the limit, and he rainbows the foul shot. It drops through. His first foul shot of the game, and the Cavs are 8 of 9 at the line. The Knicks are 3 of 8. 6 points for Mitchell, 2 of 6 from the floor.
1: How about the second quarter for the Cavs? It's just brutal shooting. And Davis, shots you want. Is Sam Merrill 0 for 3 on open three-point looks? They're 9 for 22 in the paint. Like, you're getting some of the shots you want.
0: And only down 3, 45-42 Knicks. Bridges has it left side to Harden on the right wing. Hands off Brunson, being guarded by Strus. Now uses a screen. Harden comes over to help and guards Brunson. He drives in the lane. Bounce pass Hart, right corner, wide open 3. Front rim, no. The follow won't go. Rebound inside by Mobley. Anunoby couldn't tip it in. And Mitchell up the court on the far side of the floor. And Mitchell had it stripped, but it ends up in Strus's hands. Now Harden left side of 3. Got it. James Harden from deep ties the game.
1: This is why Strus matters so much. Right? He got switched off of Harden, but he gets himself in the gap and then gives up the right shot, an uncontested to Hart. He is so savvy.
0: 10 points for Harden, his second 3. 2 minutes to go in the first half. Towns left elbow to Hart on the right wing. He drives, spins to his right, and lays it in. What a great play by Hart as he spun away from Jared Allen.
1: Josh Hart always has a way of responding, Dave, after struggling shooting. He's got 9 points, doing a little in the mid-range or in transition.
0: Mitchell left wing, swing to the right wing, a three-pointer Mobley, front iron, rebound Anunoby. 1:40 left in the half, 47-45 Knicks. Bridges front court right, drives past Harden, goes through the lane, hands off Hart. Shovels to the right side, Anunoby. A step back 3 from him is good. And the Knicks quickly back up 5 with 90 seconds left in the half.
1: Good movement by the New York Knicks. But again, that's James Harden, very passive defensively.
0: Harden on the left wing in the front court. Guarded by Brunson. A minute 15 to go in the half. Shot clock at 10. Now at the top of the circle. Moves to his right, gets past Brunson. Floater is good with the left hand. That was vintage Harden there.
1: Crossover shakes Jalen Brunson. Has to beat the big with the floater.
0: Anunoby attacking Mobley. Fall away from 12 feet. Front iron, no. Rebound Harden. 55 seconds left in the half. 50-47 Knicks. Harden on the right wing. We wondered, could we get a James Harden game? As his three is up, no good. Allen batting it around, and it pinballs to Hart. Harden has 12, and that was a really good look. Would have made it 15 and tied the game, but he couldn't knock it down. Brunson on the right side. Guarded by Mitchell. Brunson goes to the right baseline. Kicks it out. Hart straight on 3. Got it! 53-47 Knicks with 30 seconds left in the half.
1: Josh Hart could not make a 3 to start this game. He's got back-to-back, all on balance, all with a wide-open look.
0: Largest lead tonight for the Knicks. 17 seconds to go in the half. Doubled Mitchell. Fires to Mobley. Lobs Allen low left. Catches, goes up, lays it in with 11.8 on the clock. 53-49 Knicks.
1: I have to say, that big-to-big connection between Mobley and Allen is real. We've seen a lot of that.
0: Hard on the right wing with 5 seconds left. Nobody picks him up, so he walks up to the three-point line. Misses the shot. Gets the rebound. And a foul is called inside. And it's going to be on New York. What great hustle by Josh Hart. A loose ball foul on the Cavs. That is, though, just their first in the last 2 minutes. So with 1 second left, the Knicks are going to have to inbound the ball on the sideline.
1: Love the hustle of Josh. I'm telling you, he always responds.
0: The Cavs have a challenge. They had a successful challenge earlier, but I don't think they'd use it here. They called a foul on Strus, which I'm not sure why. Josh Hart flew in there and got the rebound. Strus just kind of went up to get it. He really didn't.
1: Could have been a non-call, yeah, for sure. Just Josh had control of the basketball, so in that instance, I love the non-call.
0: Both teams still making substitutions to get the right people on the floor with a second to go. Anunoby inbounding near side. Bounce pass, Brunson right baseline, turns and fires, and he can't hit it. It did hit the back rim as he was falling out of bounds in the right corner, but it's no good, and the Knicks will take a 4-point lead in the locker room.
1: Boy, the Cavaliers, after an abysmal shooting half and coming off that disconcerting, disheartening loss, hung tough. Like, you know, Kenny told us before the game, I like our demeanor, our toughness, our equilibrium, our maturity. They needed every bit of that. You came in here struggling shooting the basketball, and to find yourself in this position could have been a lot worse.
0: Yeah, 37% shooting, 6 of 21 from 3. Jalen Brunson, just 2 points, his fewest in any playoff half as a Knick. But there's still a half to go. The Knicks have the lead, 53-49, as we send it to Jim Baskwell in the studio with the AutoZone Halftime Report.
13: Yeah, Dave, all that being said, the Knicks are still up 4 despite that, but Cleveland's staying in there thanks to their bigs, Jared Allen, Evan Mobley, combined in this one, have 10 rebounds and 22 points. So the bigs keeping them tight. The NBA Halftime Show on ESPN Radio is presented by AutoZone. 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Coming up next in the AutoZone Halftime Report, LeBron James, where does he play next year? We explore. 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
13: Jim Baskwell back on the AutoZone Halftime Report with the Knicks lead the Cavs at the break, 53-49. One thing to keep in mind, James Harden, 12 points in the first half, 4 of 8 from the field, 0 turnovers. We mentioned at the outset 6 games where he had more turnovers and field goals made. Not the case thus far on this night. Meantime, the future of a former Cavalier, that being LeBron James, in question. LBJ, a free agent this offseason. On the Mind the Game podcast, he had this about his thoughts on playing versus retiring.
17: Yeah, I'm still in the moment of, like, just taking my time and saying I haven't even really thought about it too much. Obviously, I understand that I'm a free agent and I can control my own destiny if, you know, being here with this, you know, with this franchise for the, you know, foreseeable future, or if it's going somewhere else. But, like, I haven't even really even got to that point. I haven't even taken my family vacation yet, which is going to happen after Memorial Day. You know, that's kind of the thing at the forefront of my mind. But, you know, I think at some point, you know, up until, you know, up in June, late June, you know, as July rolled around, free agency starts to, you know, gets going, and July rolling maybe into August, we start to kind of, like, get a feel of, you know, what my future may look like. You know, if it's continuing to play the game that I love, which I know I can still give so much to the game and play at a high level, or, you know, or if it's not. So, but I have not got to that point yet. And, when I get there, you know, it'd be fun to kind of see what the future could hold.
13: Yeah, does he stay in L.A.? Does he go back to Cleveland and play with the Cavaliers for a third go-round with this team? Coming up next in the AutoZone Halftime Report, we'll spotlight the Western Conference Finals, which has been a heck of a series just 2 games in. 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
12: Wallace gets it to Shai Gilgeous-Alexander, the two-time MVP, bounces back with a 30-point game, and the Thunder bounce back. The Western Conference Finals are even at a game apiece. Oklahoma City beats San Antonio 122-113.
13: Jim Basquel back on the AutoZone Halftime Report. Mark Kesser with the final call of Game 2 Western Conference Finals, where the Thunder got even with the Spurs at a game apiece. It's now a best of five. San Antonio has home court. Our coverage of Game 3 tomorrow night comes your way at 8 Eastern. And again, De'Aaron Fox, Dylan Harper. Fox with the ankle, Harper with the hamstring. Their status in question. Ditto for J-Dub. Jalen Williams on the OKC end. Again, he's dealing with a hammy. But Alex Caruso has given him 48 points off the bench in the first two games, averaging 24 off the pine. Who's in better shape heading into Game 3? Kendrick Perkins, Brian Windhorst, opine.
14: The Spurs.
15: You think
14: so? The Spurs,
15: so?
14: Yeah. I'm going home. Mm-hmm. I'm going back to the crib, series tied 1-1. They walked out of Game 2 thinking that they could have stole that one. Don't let the score fool you. And then you're going back to the crib where you know the others are going to play better at home. They have established a tough environment there. We know how Wimby acts on his bounce-back games. And you know the crazy part about this? Mm. We're saying that Wimby need a bounce-back game. He still had, I think, 24-17 yeah. last night. But he's going to have one of those performances again. And so when you think about who's going to step up for the Thunder, I just feel like Chet has underachieved and underdelivered.
15: Even last night?
14: Yeah, even last night. Huh. 13 points ain't to my standards for Chet. Last time I checked, he was an all-star this year. Yeah. I'm looking

0: at him to one at one of these moments, he need to have a 20 to 25 point night, and I don't know if he's capable of doing that.
1: I'd be really worried about the Spurs if Dylan Harper and De'Aaron Fox couldn't play.
2: That's my issue.
1: What is the definition of a 3-and-D player? Hits threes, plays D, right? The Thunder, just off the bench yesterday, had 11 threes and 11 steals. Yeah. They've got this squad of guys that come in and try to take the ball from you. And if you're playing your second, third, fourth string ball handlers, it's tough.
3: Yeah, keep this in mind. Isaiah Hartenstein gave him 13 rebounds off the bench. And Stephon Castle, with the injuries to the guards for the Spurs, 9 turnovers in Game 2. SGA certainly responded in Game 2 as well with 30 points to lead the way. Coming up next in the AutoZone Halftime Report, the second half from Madison Square Garden in a 4-point game. 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
13: In sports, the tape never tells the whole story. Hiring is no different. 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
15: 3.5 to go in the half. 42-40 Knicks. Brunson left side. Pushes it to Bridges. Goes through the lane. Finds Hart. Right corner of three. Is good for Josh Hart. He swishes it home. And that's his first triple of the game. The Knicks by 5, their largest lead.
3: 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Yeah, Josh Hart, he was on the bench at the end of the comeback in Game 1. Right back at it on this one. 12 points, 2 threes. 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Hart, one of 3 Knicks in double figures, led by Cat. None named Brunson, so New York has to feel good up 4. Cleveland, though, right there within 4, so good vibes on both sides. Start of the third quarter with Vanessa Richardson, Doris Burke, and Dave Pesch.
15: And despite Jalen Brunson having just 2 points, 0 for 4 from 3, the Knicks have a 4-point lead. They had just one offensive rebound, shot 32% from 3. Cleveland shot just 37% from the floor, 2 for 16 shooting for the bench, and 0 for 9 from 3 for the Cavs reserves. James Harden did not have a turnover for the first time in a half here in the playoffs.
2: Well, how about the New York Knicks? 46 of their 53 points coming from the starters. Only two of those from Jalen Brunson, who is 1 for 6 and a half. His average shot distance about 21 feet. And Max Strus has gotten a good portion of the assignment. 6 half-court matchups, and Brunson didn't even take a shot. So we can talk about strategic adjustment or personnel adjustment. To me, what Strus does as well as anybody, and, you know, his career starts in Miami, obviously, high stress on the defensive end. He never concedes a switch on a matchup that he knows they desperately need him to stay on. He fights over screens. He fights to get back to the original matchup. Like, his toughness was important there in the first half for the Cavs.
15: Second half here at Madison Square Garden. Can Cleveland tie the series before we shift to Ohio for games 3 and 4, Saturday and Monday? The Cavaliers will have the ball. They're in all white tonight. Knicks in all black with orange numbers will go right to left. Harden across the timeline, guarded by Mikal Bridges. He uses a Mobley screen to his right with a shot clock at 10. Bounce pass Mobley goes to Allen, low right. Easy layup. Nice pass again by Mobley on the high-low.
2: Do you see what I mean about that connection between the two posts? Now, Mobley leads the league with 207 dunks in the regular season. They both do a good job passing to one another.
15: Allen's got 11. Knicks ball. Towns left side. He had 13 in the first half. Brunson in between the rings, working on hard. Drives right past and gets in the lane. Shovels underneath. Oh, what a rejection that time by Allen as he blocks Josh Hart right at the rim. Cleveland ball, Mitchell right side in the front court. He stops there, throws to Mobley, now Wade right corner. Working around the horn, Mobley drives left of the lane, working on Towns, goes to the right hand, pivot foot down, kicks it out. Harden about 30 feet away on the left side with a shot clock at 4. Harden between his leg dribble, now fires, misses a 3, rebound Towns. Long outlet is caught by Hart right side. Hands for Bridges. Now left wing Ananobi. Fakes. Fires a 3. Short. Rebound James Harden. Minute gone by. Third quarter. 53-51 Knicks. Mitchell middle of the paint. Stops there. Shoots there. And it's an air ball. He thought he was fouled. And out of bounds. It's going to stay with the Cavaliers as the Knicks got a deflection on the shot attempt.
2: We've talked about Donovan Mitchell fighting through what appears to be a slight groin issue. So having sat for the entire 15 minutes of that halftime, how does he look? And I keep talking about James Harden, 17th year, 36 years old, playing every other day, 2 grinding 7-game series. What does he have left here in the second half?
15: Shot clock at 16. Harden will inbound, right baseline. Fires back out to midcourt to Mobley, who gives it to Mitchell on the right side. He's doubled there. Gets into the paint. Floater around and down for Mitchell to tie it up at 53.
2: Dead pass. That's our favorite move that he pulls out. The right to left high carry over the defender. That is sweet.
15: First time we've seen that, though, tonight. Dealing with the groin issue. Towns with the ball in the front court to our left and a foul off the ball on Mitchell on the far side of the floor, guarding Mikal Bridges. That's his second personal and the first team foul. 10:21 to go here in the third quarter. The game tied at 53 apiece. Boy, after the disastrous finish for Cleveland 2 nights ago, can the Cavs steal one at the Garden? It's amazing. After all that, if they can somehow win this game, now they have home court advantage in the series.
2: Completely changes the tenor.
15: Inbound to Hart. Hands off for Brunson. Guarded by Wade and shadowed also by Allen. Now a bounce pass to Hart. Right elbow. He stops there. Shot clock at 5. Out to Brunson. Near the logo. Pulls up for 3 and scores his first triple of the game. He got a little closer to the line, but still a handful of feet behind it. Knicks by 3. Harden, front court. Drives, kicks, right side. Mitchell will fire. No good on the triple try. And rebounded by Towns. Long pass down court. Hart's there, and he slams it home. 5 quick points for the Knicks. They lead it by 5, 9.5 to go. Mitchell in the lane, double clutch. Missed the shot. Rebound again by Towns, his 9th. Towns walks it up over the timeline. Looking at Allen, driving on him. Lost the ball, but Hart gets it. and then lobs to the near corner, tracked down by Towns, with Harden guarding there. Towns going left baseline, fires up top to Hart. Hart took seven threes in the first half, but wouldn't take one there. Brunson will from straight on. No good that time. Rebound Harden.
2: See how patient, though, Brunson is. He doesn't force shots.
15: Mitchell works into the lane, turns it over. Bridges stripped it. Then Mitchell collides with Towns. That's going to be another Mitchell foul as both players hit the floor. That's three on Mitchell.
2: Consecutive possessions where Donovan Mitchell has found himself on the back, on his backside.
15: So Knicks ball, they lead 58-53, 9:09 to play in the third quarter.
2: Could have been called a trip, to be honest with you, Dave, looking at the replay here on the television monitor.
15: Brunson with 5 points, one field goal this half, won the entire first half. He's got the ball at the Knick logo. Left-hand dribble on the near side now. Behind the back, working on Wade at the top of the key. Goes to the elbow, gets in the paint, turnaround. Jumper is good from 12 feet. So the Brunson burner being lit early in the third, and the Knicks have their largest lead at 7.
2: Once again, Dave, middle of the floor. If Jalen Brunson is between the, you know, free throw line area in the slot, look out, because he's so dynamic.
15: Mobley in the lane, passes underneath at the foot of Allen, a turnover. Knicks running, they got a 3-on-1. Hart to Bridges, left side. Layup is good, left side. And it's a 9-point lead. Timeout, Cleveland with 8:28 to go in the third on 9-0 New York run.
2: Championship teams know how to come out of the locker room. And the first 4 minutes, you think of the dynasties in Golden State with Steve Kerr. That first 4 minutes does such a big, big thing in terms of your momentum. And the Knicks have seized it.
15: 62-53, Knicks lead it with 8:28 to go in the third quarter. 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
15: Facing its largest deficit of the game, trailing by 9. Let's get the Cavs side of the story from Vanessa.
23: Yeah, I was just in the Cavs huddle. I overheard Kenny Atkinson talking to them. No panic at all, Dave and Doris. In fact, he said, the pace has been great. The reads have been great. I couldn't ask for more. Keep letting it fly. So no panic in the Cavs huddle.
15: At some point, though, they got to start making shots. They're still hovering around 35% and just 6 of 23 from 3.
2: 2-for-6 for them. Field goals here in the second half. They like the quality of shots. We touched on the quality of shots they were getting in the first half. Sam Merritt.

0: Overall, missing some open shots there. Inefficiency in the paint shots they had. On the other side of things, the New York Knicks, you love their pace. They're 4-for-7 shooting. They feel like the aggressors right now. I think they know they can, you know, hit a body blow right here, a couple more, and maybe they can knock the Cavs out of this.
1: Brunson has 7, Bridges 12, Hart 14, Towns 13. And the Cavs have the ball. Harden's got 12, Mobley 14, Allen 11, Mitchell 9. Harden's got it on the left wing. Looking at Brunson now driving. Throws to the left wing for Mobley. Back to Harden, top of the circle. Shot clock at 5. Harden in the mid-range. Works into the lane. Goes up with the left hand. His layup no good. And underneath, it's boarded by Ananobi. Knicks ball. Brunson's got it across. Left side, Hart. Dribble handoff for Bridges on the left wing. Drives to the left baseline. Pull-up jumper. No good off the back iron. Rebound Wade. Cleveland ball. 7:45 to go in the third. 62-53. Knicks lead it. Harden on the right wing. Fires to Mobley. They swing it around Wade. He'll shoot a 3. It's no good on the left wing. Rebound Bridges.
0: Case in point, where ball gets reversed. You had good action initially. You get Wade an open shot against a smaller defender. He just can't make it, Dave.
1: Brunson on the right side, drives on Harden, gets into the paint, goes up with a right hand, and gets the scoop to fall. And it's an 11-point lead for the Knicks.
0: Jalen Brunson starting to percolate now. Watch out for the Brunson barrage.
1: He's got 7 in the first 5 minutes of the third quarter, 64-53 New York. High post right, Allen looks at the rim, drives in, lefty, jump shot no good, got it back. Fakes, now goes up with a left hand, misses again inside, but a Knick foul. And so Allen will go to the line where he's 3-for-4 tonight.
0: Knicks staff looking at the back bench because you got 3 or 4 Knicks players twirling their fingers like, please review this.
1: First on Towns, first team foul. Actually, it looked like it was Ananobi that made the contact, but you see Towns with the left hand push the body before Ananobi hacked him, so they got it right. But the free throw's no good for Allen. He's got one more.
0: You have to know who you can trust. In the first half, when Donovan Mitchell simply walked to the bench, Kenny Atkinson trusted him implicitly on the block shot. It gets overturned immediately. The hesitation from the Knicks coaches told you all you needed to know. They weren't buying it.
1: Merrill and Struess check in. The second free throw no good also. Towns, another rebound, is 10th. Knicks ball, 7 minutes to go in the third, 64-53. They lead Cleveland, looking to take a 2-0 series lead. Brunson left side, drives, goes to the short corner, leans in, pitches it out, a 3 on the way from the right. Good for Josh Hart. It's up to 14.
0: He is now 3-for-8, Josh Hart from 3. The 7 first half threes were a career high attempts in a half. And this is Mike Brown trusting his guy to play through his struggles.
1: A 14-0 run by the Knicks over the last 4 minutes. Struess straight on, fires a 3. Not there. Rebound Towns. And he gets fouled by Struess.
0: 13-11 now for Towns. You touched on it, a double-double. You know, he's already 6th in franchise history in double-doubles in the playoffs. And this has been consistent for him. Boy, he's just hit the glass so consistently.
1: Crowd coming alive here in the third. Knicks trying to put away the Cavs in the third quarter with 6:20 to go, leading by 14. They got Cleveland on its heels. Brunson working on Harden. Step back 3, right side. Back iron, no. Soaring in for the rebound. Hart couldn't get it. Instead, he fouls Allen. Hart jumping up and down, upset with Zach Zarba, the crew chief. But Josh Hart picks up his 2nd foul. Team 2nd.
0: Boy, he gave an earful to Zach Zarba, who very patiently looked at the scorer's table and just made the call and completely ignored him.
1: Harden has the ball for Cleveland. Mitchell on the bench, Mobley on the bench. Can Harden get going to get Cleveland out of this 4.5-minute drought? He drives left side, fires to the corner and Struess. Merrill up top, puts it on the floor, gets into the lane, tries to throw it to the left corner, got it to Harden. Shot clock at 5. Merrill a 3, no good on the left wing, and rebounded Brunson. He'll run, gets it across the timeline, bounces for Hart right side, and he hits the deck hard as his leg was cut out from under him accidentally, it looked like, by Merrill. And Hart is hobbling as he will go to the line for 2 free throws.
0: Just looked like he landed so awkwardly after the contact by Sam.
1: Actually call the foul on Harden, his second, team's fourth.
0: It was Merrill's grabbing of his jersey, and his left foot just caught on the floor and sort of skidded, and he grabbed that left ankle area. Oof.
1: And then also after he started grabbing the right ankle as well, he's at the line for the first time tonight. His first free throw is good. He's got 18 points. Doris, you touched on it in the open. In the key moments, he wasn't on the floor game one, but who knows? It's another game, another night, and here he is. He's the leading scorer.
0: I've seen him enough to know that he doesn't let those poor shooting nights get him down. He knows he can impact the game with his rebounding, his defense, and his pushing in transition. And Dave, even poor three-point shooters have got to take the threes in rhythm.
1: Missed the second free throw, but out of bounds off of Allen as Karl Anthony Towns disrupted that. Got in there, got a piece of the ball. Then Allen had it just pinball off his arm. Out of bounds, baseline left. 68-53 Knicks, 5:44 to go in the third. Inbound to Towns on the right wing, guarded by Harden. Right corner, Brunson. Bounce pass left side is knocked out of bounds by the Cavs. Shot clock at 8 for the Knicks. 5:39 on the game clock. 15 straight New York points over a five-minute span. A three from straight away is good for Hart. His fourth three, 21st point. It's an 18-point Knick lead.
0: Puts his finger up to his mouth as if to say shush to the Cleveland Cavaliers. Any doubt about my ability to shoot threes, I'm trying to put it to bed.
1: He's made four in a row from out there. Shot clock at 10 for Cleveland. Driving is Strus. Goes to Allen on the left side, who kicks it out. Harden left wing. Shot clock at 5. He's hit the hash mark. He fires to the right corner. Strus gets a good look, and his three is down with 5 minutes to go to bring Cleveland within 15.
0: So Strus is the guy with the edge and the toughness to me. I love him on the floor right now. Not surprised the shot came from him. Prior possession, it felt like a while ago, but they ran their process well, got Sam Merrill an open shot. He just can't make it.
1: 5.5-minute drought finally comes to an end for Cleveland. Towns low block right, spins, blocked by Allen as he went to the left side, Towns did, and Allen came over to help and blocked the shot. Cleveland ball. Harden, middle of the lane, puts up the shot. No, the tip is good by Allen, and that's 5 quick Cavs points. 4.5 to go in the third. They're down 71-58.
0: They felt like 5 massive points, Dave, because it felt like this thing was getting away from them. You started to wonder, were they going to let go of the rope? Now Mike Brown uses a timeout.
1: Yep, he sees what you're seeing. Momentum looked like maybe it was going to spill into this thing going to 20-22-point lead, but the Cavs with a 5-0 run, 4:22 to go in the third. It's 71-58 Knicks. 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
14: Jim Basquel in the studio. Game 3 Western Conference Finals comes tomorrow night. Our coverage comes your way at 8 Eastern with the status of Fox and Harper in question. The need for Stephon Castle to protect the basketball. Key, 9 turnovers in Game 2.
15: I think it's more personal on my end, just really speeding myself up, you know, not allowing our screeners to get hit. So it's like, it's putting me in a position where, you know, I have to play fast, or, you know, my screener might get offensive foul. So, you know, I put us at a disadvantage to start the game with those. But, I mean, some of it comes with fatigue. But, at this point of the season, really no excuse. So,
14: San Antonio had 21 turnovers as a team in that second game. 71-58, Knicks, 4:22 to go in the third quarter. Let's go back to Vanessa Richardson, Doris Burke, and Dave Pesch.
1: Well, the Knicks have scored 18 points, Jim, here in the quarter. Brunson has scored or assisted on 15 of those. A big reason why the Knicks have a 13-point lead with 4:22 to go in the third. Let's check in down on the court with Vanessa.
16: Well, Mikal Bridges had a big fourth quarter last game, and he said both those threes felt good. He said, I love that Jalen Brunson trusted me on those threes. And you guys may notice Josh Hart has the game high right now. He didn't play in that fourth quarter of game one. I mentioned this in the open. But Mike Brown said it aligned with sacrifice, one of the 5 pillars he made his guys agree to at a team dinner at the beginning of the season. So why do I bring that up? Mikal Bridges currently has 12 points. Again, Josh Hart, 21. Guys, what's special about this Knicks team, they don't care who's scoring, just win the game.
1: All right, and Hart getting a little breather here. The Knicks missed a shot, but there was a foul on Cleveland. Actually, the ball just went out of bounds, so it's going to stay with New York. 4:09 to go here in the third. Brunson will inbound baseline left. To the corner on the far side of McBride. Now Towns has it on the far wing. Gets it to Brunson, guarded by Strus. Now at the Knick logo with a shot clock at 5. Brunson drives left side, gives it up. Hart, corner 3. Good from the left side as Josh Hart hits his 5th 3. He's got 24 points. Right on cue with Vanessa's report. Hart stays hot. Into the lane. Strus, bounce pass picked off by Hart at the foul line. Now he comes up the court, throws to Brunson on the left wing. Knicks leading by 16 with 3.5 to go in the third. Looking to put away the Caps. Brunson drives, stops, pops, misses off the glass from 6 feet. Hart rebounds, kicks it out. Towns straight away, missed the 3. Loose ball underneath, rebound McBride, and held by Strus, jump ball.
0: But the Knicks playing with a higher level of energy. The last 5 minutes or so, the Cavaliers are 2-for-11. So they're not making shots, and they're not getting stops. And both are contributing to the Knicks getting control of this basketball game.
1: Looking to take a 2-0 lead before Game 3 back in Ohio on Saturday. Strus on the left side of the foul line. McBride on the right side. They will jump it up. 74-58, Knicks lead. 3:23 to go here in quarter number 3. The Cavs have just 9 points in the quarter. And it hit off Mobley's hand on the jump ball after Strus tapped it to his left and goes out of bounds. It's going to be Knick basketball with 14 to shoot.
0: How about a bounce back from Josh Hart, who's leading the way with 24 and 5 for 10 from 3.
1: Started the game 0 for 4. Inbound to Hart, right elbow. Now with 8 to shoot, bounce pass to the low post left. Towns goes into the lane, goes to the right-handed, scores against the smaller Strus.
0: Well, he's looked to attack any mismatches, unlike the other night.
1: 3-minute mark in the third, a foul on the Knicks in the front court away from the basket.
0: I like how opportunistic the Knicks have been when Karl Anthony Towns has a post-up matchup they like. The Cavs guarded him small the other night, and the offense doesn't necessarily allow for straight entry post passes, but if there's a quick mismatch, get him the ball.
1: Foul on McBride is first, team's third. 3 minutes to play in the third. 76-58 Knicks. Cleveland has the ball. Mitchell drives into the paint, and a Euro step. Floater is good from 10 feet. Mitchell in double figures now with 11. Hart in the front court on the right wing, guarded by Mobley. He's got 24. 9 of 17 overall, 5 of 10 from 3, 5 assists as well for Hart.

0: like a Wemby-level defensive play.
1: But they need Wemby-like offense out of Mobley, and they just haven't got it here in this half. He has not scored yet. After 10 points in the first quarter, he has just four since. 76-60, Knicks lead with 2:25 to go in the third quarter. It is Cavalier ball.
0: Donovan Mitchell taking a lot of time to get the guys positioned where they want. He's screaming at Strus.
1: Mitchell inbounding on the far side of the floor at the hash mark. Gets it into Mobley and now gets it back at the Knick logo 40 feet away. Dribbles to the right. Gets some airspace. Fires a three. Got it. Donovan Mitchell pulls Cleveland within 13. So it's a nice response here by the Cavs with 2:10 to go in the third.
0: Back-to-back buckets by Donovan. Sensing the moment, getting away from them. Good job trying to get some pressure back on.
1: He's got 14. Knicks ball. Brunson at the Madison Square Garden logo on the far side of the floor. Drives now into the lane. Stops there. Keeps the pivot foot down. Kicks it out. McBride. Three to shoot. Drive to the left elbow. Keeps the bounce. Left corner, Towns. He'll hoist and hit a three. Great answer by Cat. 1:40 to go in the third. 79-63 Knicks. Driving left side, Mitchell. Swatted away, Towns, but count the basket. Goaltending on Towns.
0: Boy, well, on the last Knick bucket, just tremendous push to the corner for a Cat to Karl-Anthony Towns. Three.
1: Schroeder with 90 seconds left. Clarkson gets the ball, drives left side, layup with the left hand is good. Nobody picked up Clarkson. He had an easy path to the cup. It's 81-65 Knicks, 1:20 left. And now a foul on New York in the front court. That's going to put them over the limit.
0: Is it on Brunson? And he's a long way away from the play with Strus on the right side of the floor.
1: It's on Shamet, his first. And so Strus at the line. Just 3 points for Strus on 1 of 6.
0: Strus gave Jalen Brunson a taste of his own medicine because Brunson kind of went up to him with a little bit of like a forearm, and he looked like he was shot into the sideline.
1: Strus hits the first free throw. Mitchell Robinson will replace Karl-Anthony Towns. 18 points, 11 rebounds for Towns. You said it earlier. He's made the right play. We haven't seen the silly foul, the out-of-control drive. Playing really smart and efficient basketball for the Knicks tonight. 1:22 to go in the third quarter. One more free throw for Strus. Bends the knees, looks at the basket, and knocks it down.
0: If the Knicks get to an NBA Finals, it will be Karl-Anthony Towns and finding his place. It's driven a long, long bit of that.
1: Knicks ball with 1:10 to go in the third, trying to get to two wins away from a Finals appearance. They're up 1-0 in the series. Doubled is Brunson on the left side, 30 feet away. Now Clarkson near midcourt. Brunson left wing. Drives by Strus. Lob. Robinson throws it down low right. What a pass by Brunson. His 10th assist.
0: They were zoned up behind the blitz. Once he beat the blitz, that was open.
1: 50 seconds left. 16-point lead, Knicks. 83-67. Merrill drives, bump, missed the shot right baseline, but fouled, and he'll go to the line.
0: I wonder if this can get Merrill started. He's 1-for-8, 0-for-7 from 3. Sometimes a shooter just needs to see the ball go through the basket. So he drives a closeout. Everybody's going to run him off the line. He's got to be able to have this in his arsenal. And let's see if these free throws get him started.
1: He misses the first free throw.
0: Wow, short arms it, like not close.
1: Almost won game one with a three that was three quarters of the way down. It spun out, and Cleveland loses in overtime. Merrill's second foul shot good. It's 83-68, Knicks in front. 40 seconds to go in the third quarter. Brunson over the timeline, guarded by Schroeder, left-hand dribble. Brunson now goes to the right of the floor. Finds Clarkson, high post, floater is good from 13 feet in the middle of the paint.
0: Yeah, two to the ball. Jalen gets it to the middle of the floor. You have an immediate advantage.
1: 85-68, Knicks lead, 25 seconds left in the third. Mobley at the head of the key, not even looking to dribble or score. Just harassed by a defender, kicks it out. Mitchell, who gets past his man, drives the lane, Euro step, and the layup is good with the right hand.
0: That's vintage Donovan Mitchell. Multiple crossovers, has to get through three different black jerseys and does just that.
1: 9 seconds to go in the quarter. 85-70 Knicks. Brunson with six at the top of the key. He's doubled, gives it up in the lane. Clarkson with two. Gets to his right hand and he's fouled. He missed the shot moving to his right. 1.3

0: seconds left. And they're going to actually say a travel on Clarkson. So a turnover with 1.3 on the clock. Cavs will inbound in the backcourt. Enough time here, though, to get a good shot if they can get a good inbound pass from Strus on the far side. Three-quarter court.
1: Ideally, this person, whoever catches it, is moving in the direction of the hoop. You can't force it backwards.
0: Four players in the backcourt, one in the front court. Pass into the front court, caught by Mobley. Hands it off. Schroeder gets it away, left side, and no good at the buzzer. So 85-70 is the score. Jalen Brunson took over in that third quarter, and that's why they have a 15-point lead at the end of three. This is the NBA playoffs on ESPN Radio and the ESPN app, presented by Gusto.
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0: 7 points and 6 assists for Jalen Brunson in that third quarter alone as the Knicks lead it by 15 as we get ready for the fourth. Let's pause 10 seconds for station identification. 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
11: KTFM Floresville.
0: Cavaliers trying to even this series, but they're down 15. Let's get the latest from the Cavalier sideline. Here's Vanessa.
13: Yeah, Kenny Atkinson telling his guys, we need to have pace, we need to attack, and we have got to get offensive rebounds. Dave and Doris.
0: And they didn't do any of that in the third quarter. It was a rough second and third quarter for Cleveland.
1: How much can the Knicks put pressure on them in the first 5 minutes? Think about the first 4 minutes of the third quarter and how much damage the Knicks did. And how about Josh Hart? You can go one of two ways. Vanessa Richardson's been all over this. You can go one of two ways. You can pout, be upset that you sat for the fourth or overtime, or you can respond, and he's responded.
0: Ties a playoff career high with 24 points. Knicks have the ball. Lob it into the front court. Alvarado has to track down a loose ball in the right corner. Now spins past Schroeder, goes under the basket and kicks it out. Hart on the left wing. Brunson on the bench to start the fourth. Harden on the bench for Cleveland. Tyson in the game for Cleveland. He played some in the second quarter. Towns drives middle of the lane. Floater is no good. Well defended by Mobley, and Tyson has it for Cleveland. Right side Mitchell. He had a good third quarter, up to 18 points. 9 in that third quarter after 9 in the first half. Towns fouls on the left wing Schroeder before the shot.
1: It's an interesting lineup for the New York Knicks. I guess the purest point guard on the floor would be Alvarado, but you're small. You've got McBride, Alvarado on the floor, Shamet in the backcourt, and then Hart and Towns up front.
0: Mobley with it, 30 feet away on the left side. Hands for Mitchell, went up for the three, got stripped, and a foul called. Three free throws for Mitchell. He's got 18 points now and a chance to get to 21.
1: And two early team fouls. We have not had a full minute elapse, and the New York Knicks have two. Like, you can't, don't lose focus. Don't give up a three-minute stretch. Something Joe Mazzulla always talks about. When a game flips, everybody pays attention to what happens at the end of the fourth. It's 2 or 3 minute stretches of poor play when you've got a 15-point edge that can eventually cost you.
0: That's Doris Burke's instant analysis brought to you by eBay. Millions of finds, each with a story. eBay, things people love. And we saw that the other night as the Knicks stormed back from 22 down. Cleveland had a couple of rough possessions where they kicked the ball around, missed some shots, didn't play strong defense, and all of a sudden the lead started to evaporate, and the Knicks won it in overtime. Mitchell hits the first two free throws. He's got one more. It's 85-72 Knicks with 11:23 to go in the fourth.
1: The Cavs, too, have an interesting lineup on the floor. Schroeder, Merrill, Tyson, who got a five-minute rip, had a very short leash in the first half. Knicks gave him one open shot. He missed it, and they pulled him off the floor. Let's see how long he lasts here.
0: Third free throw from Mitchell is good. 85-73 Knicks. McBride with the ball in the backcourt, being watched by Merrill. He'll get it across the timeline. Left-hand dribble on the near side at the three-point arc. Shovels to Hart, is on the far side of the floor, about 25 feet out. Left-hand dribble for him, works to the free-throw line, stops there, throws right side. Alvarado puts it up, misses a three, rebound Tyson.
1: I don't love this lineup for the New York Knicks, to be perfectly honest with you. I mean, they got to live on the defensive end of the floor, that's for sure.
0: Tyson left side, he'll hoist, miss a three, rebound Shamet. The struggles for Tyson continue from behind the arc. Kenny Atkinson clapping on the far side and the Cleveland bench trying to encourage him. Knicks ball, Shamet left side, 10:40 to go in the fourth. Knicks by 12. Towns straight on, can use the dribble, now does with the right hand, crossing over at the free throw line, between the leg dribble. Fakes the step back, three to shoot. Towns with two, throws left side. McBride lets it fly, misses a three. And a foul inside on Tyson as Hart was battling for position. He hit the deck, and Tyson picks up the personal foul.
1: Tyson's brother was a high draft pick, was he not?
0: Yeah.
1: He looked like he was playing football.
0: He did. Like he was trying to drive a blocking sled there, but it was Josh Hart. Instead, second. Our first foul on Cleveland here in the fourth. 10:20 to go. 85-73 Knicks. Hart right side. Open. Fires. Missed the three that time. Offensive rebound. A missed put back, though, by McBride on a layup. And rebounded by Mobley. Cavs dodge one there. They can get it to single figures. Mitchell has the hot hand. 21 points. He's in between the circles. Throws to Merrill right side. And he's fouled. A reach in by McBride as Merrill went up for the shot. He'll be at the line.
1: I don't love the lineup. I do not love the New York Knicks lineup. Third team foul already. Haven't played 2 minutes yet. And in the first 2 minutes, have the Knicks really run an offensive set that's gotten them a great shot?
0: No.
1: Not yet.
0: Merrill's first free throw is good. It's 85-74 with 10:03 to go in the fourth quarter. No subs at the table, so Mike Brown going to stick with this group for now.
1: No OG, no Mikal Bridges. Now Rick Brunson goes up to Mike Brown, and they're going to pull a sub in very quickly here. Yeah, here comes Mikal, and here comes Jalen.
0: Yeah.
1: I'm like, this 2 minutes doesn't look good, folks.
0: Yep, they saw what you saw. It'll have to be, they did get him in time. Okay, they weren't sure they got him in time before they handed the ball to Merrill for a second free throw, so Hart will get a breather, well-deserved breather. He's been playing so hard and so well, not just the scoring, but creating second-chance opportunities with great hustle. Alvarado to the bench. And the free throw is off the back rim. No, another miss by Merrill. Boy, he's really struggling. And McBride with a rebound. 85-74 Knicks, 2 minutes into the fourth. In the front court is McBride, driving left of the lane. Hangs, puts up the shot, way off. Got the rebound, though. They only had one offensive rebound in the first half, and Pride's got two in the last 2 minutes. And now McBride leans into a three-pointer from straight away. Back iron, no. Mitchell clears. Chance to get it to single digits with 9.5 to go in the fourth. Mitchell left wing. Lost the ball. And they're going to call a foul on Shamit. That's going to be 14 fouls in 2 minutes and 24 seconds.
1: I'm going to be honest with you. I don't know that I agree with this. I'm going to be honest with you. I thought it was marginal. I might consider challenging this. They're not looking. Or are they looking at that back? But this is close. I don't know, Dave. His body position was solid. Mitchell's using his arm.
0: Fourth personal on Shamit. McBride's out of the game. They bring in Clarkson. Cleveland, meanwhile, keeping with the same five. Mitchell inbounds and goes and gets the ball between the circles. Bounces to Schroeder in the lane, but Robinson was there, so he pulls it out on the right side. Looking at Mobley, he's got Brunson on him in the low post. Instead, Mitchell, right wing. Crosses over, goes baseline. Pull-up jumper, too strong from 18 feet. But a foul inside is called on the Knicks as Tyson was trying to get position underneath, and Clarkson fouled him. Free throws the rest of the game for Cleveland with 9:19 on the clock.
1: Do you see what I mean about a 2 or 3 minute stretch that can have such a profound influence on a game and then go and impact the next 9 minutes? Cheap fouls matter. When they come, matter. You know who's learning that very painful lesson in parts? Stephon Castle in the other series. The fatigue turnovers, those careless ones as Tyson gets a free throw down. All of these little things come into sharper focus right now in the playoffs.
0: James Harden back on the floor. Merrill will go to the bench. One more free throw for Tyson. 9:19 to play. 85-75 Knicks. Anunoby back on the floor for New York. And they got six guys on the floor right now. So it's going to be Clarkson that's taken out. Even though Shamit was running to the bench, Clarkson will go and sit. So Tyson, second-year player out of Cal. Looking at the Thunder sticks to his right, shoots and scores. So they didn't impact him at all in that free throw. Knocked them both down. 85-76 Knicks. 9 minute mark of the fourth quarter. Shamit in the forecourt on the far side at the logo. They work it around the perimeter. Left side, Anunoby guarded by Harden. And now a foul.
1: With a lot of whistles. It's choppy right now. Super choppy.
0: Knicks are 0-7 in the quarter. Mitchell picks up the foul, his fourth, and the team's second. Zach Zarba, James Williams, Sean Wright, our veteran crew. Zarba, the crew chief. Inbound pass deflected by Schroeder and stolen by Tyson. Drives to the right side, waits for a teammate, shovels to Schroeder, bounced to Tyson in the lane, gets to the cup and lays it home. It's 85-78 Knicks.
1: I'm getting Karl Anthony Towns, and I am getting Josh Hart back in the basketball game very quickly if I'm Mike Brown.
0: 8-0 run by Cleveland with 8:45 to go in the fourth. Brunson, middle of the floor in between the circles. Throws it to Anunoby, left wing. He'll shoot a three and hit it. Boy, that was a big make by Anunoby.
1: He's had a good year. He's had back-to-back very good years from three.
0: Back to 10, 88-78 Knicks. Schroeder right side, drives, stops to the elbow on the right. Mobley, left corner Tyson. He'll put it up. Three no good. And Brunson with the rebound, fouled inside by Schroeder. And that's team foul number three, 8:20 to go in the fourth quarter.
1: Allen goes out, or Allen comes in. Mobley going to get a brief respite here.
0: Doesn't feel like they've been on the floor a ton together.
1: They have not. He staggered them most of the way tonight.
0: But when they've been on the floor together, we've seen some great passing between Mobley and Allen. Brunson right side, guarded by Harden, drives on him to the elbow, stops, pops, missed it, too strong, batted out Robinson, but into the arms of Schroeder. 8 minutes to go in the game, Knicks by 10, Cleveland ball. Schroeder right side, goes baseline, bounces to Tyson, now Harden left wing, swing right side Mitchell. He drives, pulls up, and scores from 8 feet with a high floater.
1: Pretty shot. I mean, he uses that left arm to get a little separation. And is it New York timeout there?
0: Yeah, timeout on the court. Called by Mike Brown. That will leave the Knicks with three. The Cavs have four. You got to use them by the three-minute mark. You can only have two going into the final 3 minutes. A lot of people were wondering about game one, why timeouts weren't taken. We'll see if what happens here in the next few minutes before we get to that point. But with the score 88-80, Knicks in front, 7:46 to go in the fourth. We'll step away for a moment. 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
26: Jim Baskwell in studio. Game 3 of the Western Conference Finals comes your way in here on ESPN Radio tomorrow night. 8 Eastern is our coverage. Thunder and Spurs with the game series even at a game apiece. Turnovers key. San Antonio has 44 in the first two games. Most in a conference final since 98. And bench points. OKC outscored him 57-25 off that bench in that game to win. Fox, Harper, J-Dub, their playing status in question with injuries. 7:46 left in the fourth quarter. New York up 8, 88-80. Let's go back to Vanessa Richardson, Doris Burke, and Dave Pesch.
0: All right, Jim, 24 points for Josh Hart. Brunson held to 9 points on 1 of 7 from 3 and 4, 13 overall, but he has 12 assists in the game, one short of tying a playoff career high. Towns has 18 points, 11 rebounds, 23 points for Donovan Mitchell. James Harden's been stuck on 12 points the entire half. So is Evan Mobley, stuck on 14 points the entire half. But the Cavaliers are only down 8. It's 88-80 New York with 7:46 to go. In the fourth quarter, Brunson inbounding in his backcourt baseline right, got it to Bridges, and a whistle and
1: Hack
0: a foul.
1: Mitch. I think this is Hack of Mitch.
0: Yeah, it's underneath the basket to our left, 90 feet away from the ball. It was Allen fouling Robinson, and now they're going to take Robinson out of the game because that was only the fourth team foul. So he's going to come out. Towns is going to check in, so they just really took a foul for no reason.
1: Yeah, so you've got your starters on the floor for the New York Knicks. Now, will they finish the final 7:44? We'll see.
0: Brunson in the backcourt. Got a couple seconds to get it across and does with a second to spare on the far side. Now guarded by Harden at the Knick logo right at the midcourt line. Now Mitchell will come over to help. Bounce pass Bridges. Middle of the lane. Turns and shoots and scores. Bridges with another basket. He's got 14.
1: They're zoning up because Brunson's in the middle of the floor. He's just getting off it quick.
0: Harden drives left side. Missed the layup. Ball loose. And Schroeder fouled by Brunson on the left baseline as he tripped him. And that's going to be free throws for Schroeder. Brunson picks up his first personal foul. Again, The Cavs have been in the bonus for the last 2 minutes, and they'll be there for 7 minutes and 15 seconds more. They trail by 10. Jalen Brown.

0: Brunson used his left arm. And just like Strus, Schroeder gave Brunson a taste of his own medicine because he went flying as if he was hit by Michael Strahan, who I think is in the stands over there.
1: He is. That is him. And you're right. Strahan can do that to quarterbacks. Brunson, I don't think, really can do that to Schroeder. But Schroeder sold it. His first free throw is no good. Cleveland is now 18 of 24 at the line. Only 10 attempts for the Knicks. They've only made four, but again, most of that is Robinson. 90-80 is the score. Knicks lead, trying to take a 2-0 series lead. Game three Saturday in Cleveland. 7:15 to go here in the ballgame. Schroeder's second foul shot to the right rim is no good. Again, he missed them both. Rebound Hart. Knicks ball.
0: Can the Knicks hit him with a knockout punch? Can they hit him with like a 7-8-0 run and hit the good night from Steph Curry?
1: They had an 18-point lead in the third quarter, but that was down to 8 a moment ago. Low post left, Hart back to the basket. Shovels to the corner in Ananobi. He'll drive left baseline. Clear space and gets the layup as he bumped Tyson out of the way.
0: I love that, you know, you're allowed a level of physicality as the offensive player once in the restricted area.
1: 92-80 with 6:40 to go in the fourth. Knicks leading. Schroeder left side. Puts on the brakes. Pulls up from 18 feet. Swishes it home. 92-82 Knicks.
0: Just like in game one, Schroeder getting some minutes down the stretch because of his big game European experience.
1: Brunson in the front court working between the circles. Guarded by Donovan Mitchell. And Harden's going to watch him and maybe help. But Brunson goes away from him now into the lane. Kicks it out. Left corner. Bridges wide open. Fires and connects on a three. What a night for Bridges. 8 of 10 from the floor. Timeout. Cleveland with 6:11 to go. It's 95-82 Knicks.
0: It's a big shot. And Jalen Brunson got aggressive scoring in the third. And now that they're aggressive with him defensively, Dave, he's just getting off it and making the right plays.
1: 13 assists ties a playoff career high for Jalen Brunson with 6:11 to play. It's 95-82, the Knicks lead. 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
1: They pass Doris Burke. Vanessa Richardson back here at the Garden with 6:11 to play in the fourth quarter. The Knicks 95, the Cavaliers 82. Mikal Bridges just hit his first three-point attempt of the game. He's 8 of 10 from the floor. He hit big shots in the fourth quarter of game one. Just hit one a moment ago to push the lead back to 13 as the Knicks look to go up 2-0 in the series.
0: Knicks are plus 15 from the three-point line. And for the Cavaliers, Max Strus has come back onto the floor. As we were talking in break here, Dave, I was wondering why Tyson was on the floor. Strus has battled defensively, and he is, to me, the toughest, edgiest guy on the team with a knack for shot making. They need that right now.
1: It's Harden, Strus, Mitchell, Mobley, and Allen. Brunson, Hart, Bridges, Towns, and Anunoby for the Knicks. Hart's got 24 points, tying a playoff career high. His buddy, going back to their college days together at Villanova, Jalen Brunson, he ties a career playoff high with 13 assists. Cavaliers ball. Harden, 12 points, none in the second half. Mobley, 14 points, none in the second half. Right wing Mitchell drives, stops at the elbow, kicks it out to Strus, now gets it back with 9 to shoot. Mitchell doubled, Strus right wing, right corner Harden, lets a 3 go, and he hits. James Harden finally connects. 10-point game with 5:45 to go in the game.
0: Look at Strus shoveling the ball into the gut of Jalen Brunson. And Strus picking him up 94 feet. There's the edge and the toughness and the compete.
1: And it's off the ball, too. He's just shadowing him the entire way up the floor as it was Bridges bringing it across the timeline. Now Brunson against Hart. Drive, stops at the left elbow, leans in, creates space, puts up the shot, and it rolls around and drops. Brunson finally in double figures with 11 points. 5:15 to play, 97-85 Knicks. Harden at the free throw line, bounce pass Mobley in the pocket, goes down low, and is fouled. He'll go to the line with 5:12 to play.
0: You know, you've seen some level of compete, Dave, but from the Cleveland Cavaliers, I don't feel like it's been at a level of desperation that would match the moment. You think I'm wrong on that?
1: I agree with you 100%. And this has been the criticism, not just this year, but last year, of the Cavaliers. Even after the trade for James Harden, do they play with that sense of urgency and consistent mental and physical toughness? We know they're capable. We saw it in the Detroit series after blowing game six as Mobley misses another free throw for Cleveland. They're 18 of 25.
0: You see moments of it from Jared Allen, but you think over the course of his career he's been lifted in the fourth quarter as they try to... Sometimes it's matchup driven. Sometimes it's frustration with a lack of intensity and want to. And James Harden, number of times he's the lone man back tonight. Doesn't work hard enough. Now you miss a couple free throws.
1: Rebound Knicks. Brunson's got it with 5 minutes to go. And New York up 97-85. Mitchell defending Brunson at midcourt. Brunson with a left-hand dribble. Fires to the left wing Anunoby. Pump fake drives into the lane. Stops. Keeps the pivot foot down. Kicks it out to Hart with 5 to shoot. Hart at the top of the circle, dribbles left, gets into the lane, spins with 2 seconds. One-handed shot, good for Josh Hart as the buzzer sounds. That was a tough one. He's got 26. The lead back to 14 for the Knicks. Mitchell in the lane, stops 12 feet away, kicks it out. Mobley on the right side, drives in. He'll get it to Mitchell, left side, a three ball, no good. Spinning out, rebound Anunoby. 4:25 to go. Can the Knicks put the Cavs away? Brunson right side. Blows past his man. Shovels in the lane. Anunoby lost the ball. Strus with a 3-on-2 gets it ahead. Mitchell stops at the elbow. And a foul called on Hart trying to draw a charge. Hart storms away from the officials in disgust that it'll be free throws with 4:16 to go for Cleveland. Down 14.
0: You just love to see Josh Hart's energy and passion. It was a dead sprint back into transition. He's trying to get the right body position. But to me, okay, yeah, it's a block. But he, you know, full dead sprint, trying to get back, trying to draw a charge, willing to give up his body. One team here knows there's an NBA Finals berth on the line.
1: Right. There's the edge we just saw from Hart that we have not seen consistently from Cleveland. The first free throw is good for Mitchell. He's got 24. It's 99-86. At a point where you can't be trading baskets, though, you got to get stops and you got to have the intensity and the defensive end to get those stops. 4:16 to go. One more free throw for Mitchell.
0: The challenge is you have two minus defenders who you have to keep on the floor in James Harden and Donovan Mitchell as he lets go of the second free throw and barely grazes rim.
1: Boy, I don't know the last time I've seen that from Mitchell. Almost an air ball. Knicks basketball. 4 minutes to go. They lead by 13. Brunson in the front court, 11 points and 13 assists. Has it poked away? It's loose in the backcourt. And they're going to call a loose ball foul on Mitchell. That'll put them over the limit. And Brunson will go to the line for the first time tonight. And that is fifth personal foul on Donovan Mitchell.
0: And it's a good call. I mean, with the calls that have happened against the New York Knicks early in this quarter, that's the kind of contact that they were whistled on. So this is a fair whistle here.
1: Brunson just 5 for 14 from the floor, 1 of 7 from 3, his first foul shot of the game, and just the 11th for the Knicks all night. Coming up, he bends the knees, fires, and hits.
0: I can't say enough about Jalen Brunson, who is 1 for 6 in the first half. Doesn't overreact. The great players understand the game is long. You said it's a 48-minute game. You play patiently. Third quarter, he got his little Brunson barrage in. Then the defense came at him. Then the zone came at him. And what did he do? He got off the ball, got it to the middle of the floor, gave his team a numbered advantage. Jalen Brunson has turned himself, folks, into one of the best players in the league. He's got his team on the verge of being up 2-0.
1: Hit the second free throw. It's 101-86, 3:50 to play. Harden right side, short on a three-point try. Rebound Brunson, he'll run. Gets it ahead to Harden on the right side. Shovels back to Brunson, who's met immediately by Mitchell on the far wing. Crowd comes to its feet, sensing the moment. Mid-range shot, right side, Bridges, no. And rebounded by Allen underneath with 3.5 to go. Cleveland down 15. The time is now for the Cavs. Allen in the lane, a runner, no good. Loose ball, Brunson has it. Gets past his man, drives into the front court, middle of the lane. Layup is good with the right hand. Timeout Cleveland. The Knicks lead by 17 with 3:18 to go.
0: Jalen Brunson, opportunistic, desperate. Ball is loose on the floor. Let me be the first to find it. You know, okay, the floater's missed. Ball's going to come free. Who wants it more? Jalen Brunson.
1: 15 points and 13 assists for Jalen Brunson. At halftime, he had just 2 points and 5 assists.
0: I mean, listen, I feel like I've harped a little bit on the Cavs. I'm not sure Donovan Mitchell's 100%. I'm not sure how much that groin is bothering him, but I think the challenge is evident. When you have two players in James Harden and Donovan Mitchell who absolutely are so critical to everything you do on the offensive end, the ball is in their hands so often as decision makers and primary scorers. But the deficit they can put you at on the defensive end, you know, in the playoffs, it's about finding the weakness and just keep pecking at it, pecking at it, pecking at it. And the Knicks have done a very good job playing, to me, a very patient game. I believe the Knicks are undefeated when they don't let an opponent get to 100 points. Well, with 3:18 to go, the Cavs have 86 points.
1: They're 22-0 when holding opponents under 100. And looking at 23-0, they've got 3:18 to go to put this one away. This would be 9 straight wins for the Knicks. Game 3 is Saturday. Game 4 is Monday. Both of those games are in Cleveland. And no team has ever come back from a 3-0 deficit to win an NBA playoff series. A few teams have got it to 7, but if Cleveland doesn't win here, they're going to have to win Saturday night, or for all intents and purposes, this series will be over.
0: You've got to find the answer to two things. You have to find a way to match the level of the New York Knicks from an energy perspective. There's no question about it. The second thing you have to figure out is how you're going to contend with Jalen Brunson. It feels to me that they're not sure. You know, they've come at it a couple of different ways. In the second half tonight, after he started to score in the third, they showed more of a zone look. They went to, you know, two at the ball. It was sort of a soft trap. But if it's a soft trap on Jalen, he's just going to make that nice little push pass to the middle of the floor and give his team a numbered advantage. In pick and rolls, you know, they blitzed him like 4 times in game 1. They show and recover a couple times. I don't feel like they're committed to any single one of those, and maybe because they're just trying to give him one pitch, but they got to figure him out.
1: We talk with each coach before the game, 5 to 10 minute conversation. You ask Kenny Atkinson about the offense and what needed to change. Not the defense, the offense. He said, we got stagnant in the fourth quarter. The ball wasn't moving like it should. Well, guess what the problem is again tonight? The offense. 37 points in the second half. Yeah. Jalen Brunson has accounted for, on points or assists, 33 points in the second half. Struess right wing missed a three as Hart flies in to get the rebound, his fourth. He also has 7 assists and 26 points, a playoff career high. Nick Ball, 2:55 left. They lead 103-86.
0: Struess going to be holding, and he's going to, you know, kind of wave off the official. He's being uber aggressive with Jalen Brunson, trying to prohibit the catch. But Jalen's about to go to the free throw line and say, okay, I'm going to take this all night long, my third and fourth free throws.
1: Chance to get the lead to 19, which would be the largest of the night. As Struess was grabbing the jersey and pulling on it, and then James Williams, the official on the far side at the hash mark, made the call.
0: I mean, two arms wrapped around him. He's literally feels like he could split the jersey. He's ripping at it so bad, but he's so frustrated he gets the foul call.
1: Brunson's first free throw is good. He's got 16 and 13 assists.
0: That's the teenager who rolls their eyes at the parent, like, you don't know what you're talking about.
1: The wave that Struess gave to James Williams? Yeah.
0: Yes.
1: But as you said, they have been consistent as to how they called it here in the fourth quarter.
0: No doubt.
1: Second free throw good. It is 105-86. 2:50 to go here in game two. Left wing Mitchell in the front court. Hart still working hard defensively and picks up a foul. Again, any hand check, any touching right now, they're going to call it.
0: Yeah.
1: And if you're up 19, why be so aggressive if you're Hart?
0: That's exactly right. It's been from the outset. Like, the Knicks had to adjust from the start of the fourth quarter when they had 3 in the first 2 minutes.
1: Fifth foul on Hart. So it'll be Mitchell at the line. He's 6 of 7, 24 points on the night. And he knocks down the first free throw. Again, game 3 will be Saturday night. We'll have the coverage for you on ESPN Radio. TV coverage on ABC. And it'll be a must-win situation for Cleveland. Try to get back in the series.
0: And think about the New York Knicks organization. You fired Tom Thibodeau last year after he got you to this exact spot, the conference finals, as Donovan gets a roll on the second one. Well, the way this looks, Mike Brown's going to get within 2 games of the promised land and what James Dolan said he required from the team this year, a trip to the finals.
1: Knicks had the ball in the front court with 2.5 to go. They lead 105-88. Brunson running around at the perimeter, doubled. Throws it to the right wing and Hart, who puts it on the floor, gets into the lane, lost his footing, and shoots a turnaround jumper with 1 second on the shot clock. No good. Rebound Harden. 2:15 to go. Cavs ball down 17. Harden gets into the lane and fouled. Count the basket as he floated it in. Another unnecessary foul. Karl Anthony Towns reaching in. Again, any contact whatsoever, the way the officials have called it, they're going to stay consistent. And now a chance to get it down to 14 with 2:15 to go.
0: If you're a defender here in the final 2:15, you better be down the stance with your hands back. You know, Greg Popovich talked about this with James Harden initially. Cans can't be near the cookie jar. You can't. Use your feet. Keep your hands out of the cookie jar.
1: 18 points for Harden, but went about a quarter and a half stretch without a point in the second half. 2 minutes to go. 105-91, Knicks lead. At the midcourt line, Struess is all over Brunson. Now Mitchell comes to help. Shot clock at 5 is it is kicked, so the shot clock will go to 14. That's a big kick right there.
0: And Shamet looks like he wants to check in here. And Hart will, in fact, go out. So you're getting that fifth shooter on the floor here now. And listen to this crowd.
1: Yeah, a standing ovation for Josh Hart, who just played the best playoff game of his career 2 nights after not being on the floor when the game mattered most. Brunson will inbound into the backcourt. We're inside 2 minutes. You can do that. And it's Bridges who will bring it over the timeline. Shot clock at 7. Game clock at 1:50. It's 105-91 New York. Brunson at the top of the key with 3. With 2. Bounces to Bridges. Turnaround jumper in the middle. The lane is good. Boy, Bridges is having another terrific night.
0: 14th assist for Jalen Brunson.
1: That is a playoff career high. Mitchell misses a 3 left side. Rebound Shamet. And now Bridges in the front court. 1:30 to go, 107-91, the Knicks lead. Fans applaud as Brunson drives, fakes the pass, shoots and scores from 6 feet with a runner to seal the deal. 109-91, Knicks, 120 left. And now a foul on Strus on a screen. He just fouled out.
0: I think he did that on purpose, to be perfectly honest with you. Because he had something to say to Zach Zarba on the way by. Knew it was his sixth foul and just went walking, and now Kenny's going to clear the bench.
1: So the Knicks will take a 2-0 series lead. They are two wins away from their first NBA final since 1999, and dare I say, six wins away from their first NBA championship since 1973. Got a ways to go, obviously. Got to go get at least one in Cleveland to try to close it out here at home, or perhaps win it in four on the road on Monday night.
0: How about Evan Mobley at 14 points on 5-for-8 shooting in the first half? Did not take a shot in the second half.
1: Just lack of assertive behavior on offense as Brunson leaves to a standing ovation at 17 points in the second half. 8 assists in the second half. 19 and 14 points and assists for the game. As Sohan will check in, Kolek checks in as well for the Knicks. Towns is going to come out. 1:15 to go. It's 109-91 New York. So we wondered how Cleveland would respond to what happened in game one. How confident are you if you're a Cavalier fan that this team will bounce back at home game three with what you saw tonight?
0: I didn't see enough desperation. So if I'm a Cavs fan, I'm feeling quite desperate.
1: Definitely feels like they're on the ropes. They were down 2-0 to Detroit and won that series, but this is a different animal the way the Knicks are playing offensively right now. 1 minute to go. Hart still on the floor. A three-pointer from straight away from Dottier is no good. And it's Cavalier ball. Keon Ellis bringing it into the front court. 50 seconds left.
0: Let's give the Knicks some credit. Yes, they're playing well on the offensive end, but I said this before game one. They have been the second-best defense in the NBA playoffs. And I understand that their series maybe not as tough as some of the Western Conference, but give them credit for two-way play.
1: Cavaliers got a bucket now. The Knicks are just going to dribble it out and take a shot clock violation. Take the clock down to about 20 seconds, and the Cavs will do the same, and this one will be over. Crowd on its feet at Madison Square Garden, appropriately applauding the effort by the Knicks here in the second half on both ends of the floor. They will head to Cleveland, two wins away from a trip to the NBA Finals. Knicks in four, chance from the crowd at MSG.
0: I would think they want five so that they could come home and clinch it here.
1: That's true. That would be next Wednesday. Cleveland just holding the ball near midcourt. 3-2-1. It's over. Final score, Knicks 109, Cavs 93. New York leads it 2-0. Two wins to go for a trip to the NBA Finals for the first time in 27 years.
0: Just an incredible game for the New York Knicks. You know, in the first half when Jalen Brunson was 1-for-6, you had three starters in double digits, and the fourth guy, OG Anunoby, had 9 and was playing exceptional defense. So you picked your star up until the second 24 minutes when he started to assert himself, and when the Knicks were taking control in the third, Jalen Brunson's fingerprints were all over it. This is a really well-constructed Knicks team playing its best basketball of the season and now two wins shy of an NBA Finals berth.
1: Let's check in with Vanessa.
8: Yeah, here with Jalen Brunson. Jalen, you guys wanted to get off to a much better start. Safe to say you did just that. How would you describe the energy and the drive you all played with tonight?
9: I thought we were focused. And, they were playing great, and they kept having runs, but we kept responding. And I think the way we came out in the third quarter and created a little lead and then obviously play with it, I think it's good of us. So we got to keep it going.
8: 14 assists for you. Congratulations. That is a playoff career high. Individually, what did you like about your performance tonight?
9: Just trying to do whatever's the defense is allowing. And shot wasn't falling, but I was just finding a way to make things happen. And my teammates are making shots, and that's that.
8: like to talk about your friend Josh Hart, who Mike Brown used the word sacrifice, sat the entire fourth quarter. Tonight he comes out 26 points after having dropped his ego and making that sacrifice. What'd you see from Josh?
9: He's always going to be ready. He's always going to be professional. That's just who he is. He'll do whatever the team asks, whatever's asked him, he's going to do.
8: 2-0 heading back to Cleveland, that's huge. What'd you learn the first two games?
9: That they're not going to quit, so we got to be ready to go. That team is dangerous, so we got to be ready.
8: Jalen, thank you.
9: Thank you, appreciate it.
8: Back to you, Dave.
1: 9 straight wins now, Vanessa, for the Knicks. The 13th team in NBA playoff history to do that in a single run of the previous 12. Only the Spurs back in 2012 failed to make the finals. So that stat, along with this one, teams that lead 2-0 in a best-of-seven series go on to win the series 92% of the time. Bodes well for Knicks fans who are thirsty, craving that trip, that elusive trip to the finals. They have not had one since 99. They're two wins away from it.
0: Spike Lee, Timothy Chalamet, the list goes on and on. Ben Stiller, they've got to be chomping at the bit. But I tell you, this has been a basketball team that I think reflects the city. Toughness, grittiness, Josh Hart embodied that tonight. Great response, tremendous win by the New York Knicks.
1: Again, our final score, 109-93, as the Knicks go up 2-0 on Cleveland. Game 3 Saturday right here on ESPN Radio. For Vanessa Richardson, Doris Burke, producer Mike Martino, engineer Al Rosenberg, I'm Dave Pasch, saying so long from Madison Square Garden as we send it to Jim Baskwell in the studio with the postgame show.
10: All right, Dave, Doris, thanks so much. And Doris, don't forget all those ex-Knicks that don the sideline, too. They've been there every step of the way. Talk about sacrifice. Well, how about this? Karl Anthony Towns with the most assists in an 8-game span in his career, regardless of its regular season or playoffs. Coming into this one, 18 points, 13 rebounds. Jalen Brunson, who scores all those points for the Knicks on this night, career playoff high, 14 assists. And again, Josh Hart, as they mentioned, sat the fourth quarter in the big comeback for the Knicks in game one on this night, 26 points. Thus, a 9-game playoff winning streak for the New York Knicks, adding to their franchise record. The Eastern Conference Finals on ESPN Radio has been presented by Gusto. 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Highlights of Game 2, Knicks from the jump to go up 2-0. That's next. 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
10: Jim Basquiat back on the NBA postgame show. You knew at the outset of this one what happened in game one. 7.5 to go. The Cavs from 22 up lose that game by 11 in overtime. A 33-point swing or 44-11 finish for the Knicks to the game. And this is what Cleveland knew. Teams 6-62 when down 0-2 in the conference finals. That's how important tonight's game two was. 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Cleveland also has gotten stronger play from their bigs as this postseason has rolled along. And early in this one, that was the case for Evan Mobley.
1: Mitchell right-hand dribble. Now he's doubled. Swing to the left corner, and Mobley, he'll try to drive on Bridges, gets deep under the basket on the right side and scores with the left hand.
21: That's what I'm talking about. If you're Evan Mobley, he drove his left shoulder into the chest of that defender and said, come at me because I'm going to score. You are smaller than I am.
1: Mobley's got 8. It's a 6-point Cleveland lead. 6.5 to go in the first, 17-11.
10: Yeah, had him up a half dozen with those 8 early points, and then the strong finish here.
1: Schroeder guarded by Brunson. Now to Mobley, left corner, fake the three, drives baseline, goes under the basket and slams it. What a play by Mobley.
21: Hard to imagine where the Cavs would be without their two bigs. They've been the two most productive guys on the team.
10: Mobley, 10 points, half dozen rebounds in that opening quarter. Donovan Mitchell, late first plays, beat the buzzer.
1: Now reset to Mitchell at the midcourt stripe, guarded by Shamet, 4 seconds left. Mitchell left side, step back three is up, and it goes with 0.7 seconds remaining. His first point of the opening quarter.
10: Yeah, Donovan Mitchell, 3-ball, has the Cavs up 27-24 after one quarter. And again, the bigs were key for Cleveland. Again, trying to stem that tide. You thought New York would have hit him with an uppercut in the opening quarter. Instead, it came in the second.
1: Quick outlet to Bridges on a bounce pass. He'll race down the court, left side of the lane, and banks it home. Knicks take the lead, 34-33.
21: Just too easy to me, Dave.
10: Mikal Bridges on the lay. Josh Hart sat out the fourth quarter in that Knicks a comeback win in game one. Right back in that starting lineup and back at it offensively.
1: 3.5 to go in the half. 42-40 Knicks. Brunson left side. Pushes it to Bridges. Goes through the lane. Finds Hart right corner. Three is good for Josh Hart. He swishes it home. And that's his first triple of the game. The Knicks by 5, their largest lead.
10: Yeah, Josh Hart, big all night long. OG Anunoby shook off the rust in the series opener. You saw it on this night. A little more in tune.
1: Shovels to the right side, Anunoby. A step back three from him is good. And the Knicks quickly back up 5 with 90 seconds left in the half.
21: Good movement by the New York Knicks, but again, that's James Harden, very passive defensively.
10: Oh, at the break, the Knicks were up 53-49, had three players in double figures, not named Jalen Brunson, who had just 2 points, 1 of 6 from the floor, fewest points in a playoff half for him in a Knicks uniform. The Cleveland bigs, Mobley and Jared Allen, had 22 points, 11 rebounds combined. So this was anyone's game. Early third quarter, the visitors get even.
1: Mobley gives it to Mitchell on the right side. He's doubled there. Gets into the paint, floater around and down for Mitchell to tie it up at 53.
21: Dead patch, that's our favorite move that he pulls out. The right to left high carry over the defender. That is sweet.
1: First time we've seen that, though, tonight.
10: Yeah, he had 26 on the night, had the game even at 53. I mentioned the Knicks hit him with an uppercut in the second quarter. Well, it was an overhand clean right in the third.
1: Bounce pass to Hart, right elbow. He stops there. Shot clock at 5. Out to Brunson near the logo. Pulls up for 3 and scores his first triple of the game. He got a little closer to the line, but still a handful of feet behind it. Knicks by 3.
10: Yeah, Jalen Brunson picking his spots after scoring 2 in the opening half. He started this run.
1: Brunson on the right side, drives on Harden, gets into the paint, goes up with a right hand, and gets the scoop to fall. And it's an 11-point lead for the Knicks.
21: Jalen Brunson starting to percolate now. Watch out for the Brunson barrage.
1: He's got seven in the first 5 minutes of the third quarter, 64-53 New York.
10: Yeah, 7 of his 9 points through three quarters came in that third. The Knicks were really paced by this guy.
1: 15 straight New York points over a 5 minute span. A three from straight away is good for Hart. His fourth three.

0: points. Hart stays hot.
1: And the Knicks had an 85-70 lead after three. But fourth quarter, Cleveland goes on an 8-0 run to get within seven. So you thought maybe the reverse might be happening here. Maybe it's the Cavs that make the run in this game. But this was big from OG.
0: Throws it to Anunoby left wing. He'll shoot a three and hit it. Boy, that was a big make by Anunoby.
2: He's had a good year. He's had back-to-back very good years from three.
0: Back to 10, 88-78 Knicks.
1: Yeah, and in a response to a run, something the Cavs did none of in game one, the Knicks did get it back to double digits. 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Not a huge night scoring for Jalen Brunson, but he was giving it up.
0: Bridges wide open, fires and connects on a three. What a night for Bridges. 8 of 10 from the floor. Timeout. Cleveland with 6:11 to go. It's 95-82 Knicks.
2: It's a big shot, and Jalen Brunson got aggressive scoring in the third. And now that they're aggressive with him defensively, Dave, he's just getting off it, making the right plays.
0: 13 assists ties a playoff career high for Jalen Brunson.
1: He finished with 14 gives while Bridges, 9 of 12 from the floor, playing 40 minutes, as did Brunson.
0: Brunson against Hart. Drive, stops at the left elbow, leans in, creates space, puts up the shot, and it rolls around and drops. Brunson finally in double figures with 11 points. 5:15 to play, 97-85 Knicks.
1: Yes, indeed. 19 points, 14 rebounds for Jalen Brunson. Karl Anthony Towns had 18 points, 13 assists. The Knicks were paced by Josh Hart's 26 as all five starters hit for double figures. And the Knicks get a 109-93 win over the Cavaliers to go up 2-0 in the series, halfway to their first trip to the NBA Finals since 1999. And yes, 1973, the last time the Knicks won an NBA title. Game three is Saturday night in Cleveland. Now, keep in mind, the Cavaliers did rally from 0-2 down in the last round to win in seven over the Detroit Pistons. Meantime, Josh Hart, who sat out the fourth quarter last time out, was the star on this night. He joined our Lisa Salters.
3: Josh, after not playing much down the stretch in game one, just how good did this game feel you tonight? 26 points, playoff career high.
4: Yeah, man, it felt good. The thing I'm most happy about is I started 0 for 3 or 0 for 4 from 3, and I just kept shooting. I'm putting the work in, and I just got to go out there and play with confidence, so it felt good.
3: What was your mindset when they just kept leaving you open to shoot?
4: Yeah, I mean, I knew that that's what the game plan was going to be, and I've just been working. In the gym with Kajou, Peter Patton, our shooting coach, just getting reps, so I'm just trying to make sure, I shoot the ball with confidence and, just believe in my work.
3: You heard the ovation from this crowd when you left the court. And after game one, you said you didn't like not playing down the stretch, but you would do whatever it takes for this team. What is it about this team that makes you say that? Because a lot of people can say that, but they don't really mean it. What is it about this team that makes you say that?
4: I think it's just the character that we have of the guys in the locker room. For me, I said it for years, man. I'm a servant to these guys. I'm big in my faith. I pray for humility all the time, and I really feel like I don't have an ego. That got burned out my heart a long time ago, and I'm out here to serve these goose.
3: 2-0 series lead heading to Cleveland. How do you pack this up and take it on the road?
4: We can't be happy with, being up 2-0. This team was just down 2-0. Last series they came back, so we got to go out there. We know they're going to have a sense of urgency, a sense of desperation, and we can't just match it. We have to exceed it. So we got to learn from film tomorrow and get ready for a tough one.
1: That guy's a pro's pro right there, a pro's pro, and he's a dog lover too, so you got to like him. We pause 10 seconds for station identification. 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
6: Brunson guarded by Strus, now at the Knick logo with a shot clock at 5. Brunson drives left side, gives it up. Hart, corner 3. Good from the left side as Josh Hart hits his 5th 3. He's got 24 points. Hart stays hot.
7: 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We'll go with the write-in winner. It's Josh Hart. 26 points, 5 threes, 7 assists, 4 rebounds, 2 steals. Hart was in the zone tonight in Game 2. 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Hart also a problem for Cavs coach Kenny Atkinson, whose team is again in an 0-2 hole.
8: Listen, you know, we're could easily stole game one. I thought our process was right tonight. So that gives me confidence going home. Obviously, we've got the great home crowd, have played well at home in the playoffs. So, you know, we need to get our legs under us, quite honestly. Like, you know, we know their rest advantage. So getting home always helps with that. But definitely probably didn't have the juice tonight that we needed to, which is kind of, you know, it's going to hit it sometime.
7: Yeah, I'd say I didn't see much urgency out there for the Cavaliers as they're now down 0-2. Meantime, game 3, the Western Conference Finals. Lots of urgency on both sides here. Thunder and Spurs series even at a game apiece. Our coverage comes your way tomorrow night at 8 Eastern. Again, health a big factor. San Antonio's De'Aaron Fox, Dylan Harper as well, J-Dub, Jalen Williams of Oklahoma City, all their status in question. Victor Wembanyama, who gave him 41 points, 24 rebounds in the series opener, 21 points, 17 boards, 4 block shots in game 2, but SGA's 30 propels the OKC Thunder, who had a 57-25 edge off the bench. Wemby, on what needs to change for game 3?
9: We didn't do a great job at it today, but we need some poise for sure. Taking care of the ball, helping, you know, the main ball handlers, and being aggressive just like we were in the third quarter.
7: Yeah, what he's talking about is the turnovers. They have 44 turnovers in the first two games. That's the most turnovers in the first two games of a conference final since 1998, and Stephon Castle is a key player for them with the injuries to the other two guards. 9 turnovers in that second game loss. Something to look out for as OKC is relentless on the pressure. Once again, our final score, the Knicks 109-93 over the Cavaliers to take a 2-0 lead lead in this series. Our next broadcast is Game 3 of the Western Conference Finals. Thunder, Spurs, 8 Eastern tomorrow night. Coming up next, it's Game Night with Q Myers and Emmett Golden. For producer Taras Lajewski, technical director Ryan Matlack, and associate producer Josiah Howard, as well as Vanessa Richardson, Doris Burke, and Dave Pasch. I'm Jim Baskwell. 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
2: Cleveland just holding the ball near midcourt. 3-2-1. It's over. Final score, Knicks 109, Cavs 93. New York leads it 2-0. Two wins to go for a trip to the NBA Finals for the first time in 27 years.
3: Final call right there, courtesy of ESPN Radio. The Knicks now have a 2-0 series lead versus the Cavaliers, 109-93. They get the dub. 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He's Emmett Golden. I'm Q Myers. Emmett, it was a game that when you look at it and when you kind of go back and rewatch it, the one thing that I keep going back to is it just seemed like the Cavaliers didn't have that juice, didn't seem like they had that lift in their legs. It really seemed like this game, game number two, a lot of their energy was still back in game number one.
4: Yeah, I mean, I would argue their energy was back in the first round of the playoffs where they went seven games against the Toronto Raptors team. Now, we were all surprised it went that far.
3: Yeah.
4: And playing back-to-back seven-game series, you know, Tuesday night was a disaster. It was a debacle. Tonight, it looked like a team that was tired.
3: That's what it felt like to me as well. I mean, and what I mean is that it just seemed like that so much energy and even emotion was drained out of them on Tuesday night. It seemed like, especially early on, that was going on with the team as well.
4: Right, right. And, you know, listen, when guys are missing free throws, mm-hmm. when they're missing shots they normally make, especially, I'll bring up Sam Merrill, who was 1 of 8 tonight, 0 for 7 from the three-point line.
3: Right.
4: And he also missed a couple free throws, too. Sam Merrill is a sniper. Like, he's a great three-point shooter,
3: yeah.
4: And he was awful tonight. You could just tell his legs wasn't in it. It also seems like something's up with Donovan Mitchell. You know, they've been saying he's fine. He's been saying he's fine. Didn't really look like himself, even though he finished with 26 points. So I'm not upset about tonight. The only issue I have, and ultimately I won't even say it was the reason they lost, because I think they still lose. Why are you not guarding Josh Hart at all? Like, at all?
3: Yeah. Tired? You're tired?
4: Well, no, that was schematics.
3: Well, I felt like they got lazy on defense, though.
4: It felt like, to me, it was schematics. Mm-hmm. It was, hey, we're going to make sure we pressure and get the ball out of Brunson's hands, and we'll just leave Josh over there. We'd rather Josh Hart beat us than Jalen Brunson, which I understand that thought. But there was times when it looked like J.A., like that was his mm-hmm. assignment. J.A. was in the paint.
3: Right.
4: The whole time.
3: Right.
4: And I think after Brunson getting past Harden, they wanted to keep a big man close to the basket so they could, you know, can contest the
3: right.
4: layup if they got it. So they just left Josh Hart wide open. And, Josh just finished with 26 points tonight.
3: Right.
4: It was the leading scorer in the game.
3: Yeah, he had 26, but Brunson had 19. Bridges had 19. Big Cat had 18. You know what
4: yeah.
3: I mean? So it's not like they were playing strong lockdown defense or contesting a ton of shots. That's why to me, it felt like the defense was just kind of lazy, and it goes back to the jumpers that were coming up short. Like, that's, I mean, Hoopers know, you played the game. When
4: yeah.
3: everything comes up short, when you start, you know, getting lazy on defense, it's just, it seemed like emotions, it seemed like energy, it seemed like they just didn't have it. And we talked about it. I know specifically we talked about it last night here on Game Night on ESPN Radio, and you mentioned you can't allow one loss to beat you twice, and I
4: yeah.
3: feel like that one loss played a major role in them losing twice.
4: Yeah, I thought Tuesday night beat them, and I thought a game seven that you shouldn't mm-hmm. have played against the Pistons beat them. I think a game seven that you shouldn't have played against the Raptors beat them. I think this was just the accumulation of the extra games that they kind of got themselves in trouble with. Look, if you give up 109 points, and honestly the game was over in the last 2-3 minutes,
3: right.
4: So you give up about it, that's not bad at all. You know, it I didn't even feel like the Knicks were great offensively tonight. They were good. I'm not taking any credit away from them. They were the better team, no doubt at all. It just felt like you know, they went to hit the turbo for all my 2K players out there, and that bar was empty.
3: Not a 2K player, but I know exactly what you mean. And yep. It seemed like the bar was empty for the Cavaliers throughout the course of the night. You mentioned Josh Hart, the 26 points and 7 assists that he had to lead the New York Knicks to the 109-93 victory. After the game, he caught up with our Lisa Salters.
0: Just how good did this game feel you tonight? 26 points, playoff career high.
5: It felt good. The thing I'm most happy about is I started 0-3 or 0-4 from three, and I just kept shooting. I'm putting the work in, and I just got to go out there and play with confidence, so it felt good.
0: What was your mindset when they just kept leaving you open to shoot?
5: Yeah, I mean, I knew that's what the game plan was going to be, and I've just been working. In the gym with Kajou, Peter Patton, our shooting coach, just getting reps, so I'm just trying to make sure, I shoot the ball with confidence and, just believe in my work.
0: You heard the ovation from this crowd when you left the court, and after game one, you said you didn't like not playing down the stretch, but you would do whatever it takes for this team. What is it about this team that makes you say that? Because a lot of people can say that, but they don't really mean it. What is it about this team that makes you say that?
5: I think it's just the character that we have of the guys in the locker room. For me, I said it for years, man. I'm a servant to these guys. I'm big in my faith. I pray for humility all the time, and I really feel like I don't have an ego. That got burned out my heart a long time ago, and I'm out here to serve these dudes.
0: 2-0 series lead heading to Cleveland. How do you pack this up and take it on the road?
5: We can't be happy with, being up 2-0. This team was just down 2-0. Last series they came back, so we got to go out there. We know they're going to have a sense of urgency, a sense of desperation, and we can't just match it. We have to exceed it. So we got to learn from film tomorrow and get ready for a tough one.
4: Yeah, listen, the Knicks are on a heater right now. 8 straight in the playoffs. They're playing well. They're playing really, really well. And, Josh Hart was a big part of that tonight. And it feels like they've kind of shared the wealth a little bit. On the night where Brunson, and I say only, only scores 19 points, he had 14 assists.
3: Right.
4: So where the goal was, we're not going to let Brunson beat you, he kind of still beat you in just a different way,
3: right.
4: And that's what the great players do.
3: Yeah, they do. They do. And so now they, they get to get back to the drawing board. They'll get to get back to their own house. They'll play in their own gym, right? And they have to find a way, Cleveland does, to get back in this series. They definitely can't get down 3-0. Obviously, game three is coming up on Saturday back in Cleveland. But that one game, man, game one back on Tuesday, that really feels bad. It makes it even worse today. Because now at least you would have felt like you left 1-1. Now you're leaving, you're leaving New York down 0-2. And that is not the way you want things to go. He's Emmett Golden. I'm Q Myers. It's game night here on ESPN Radio. So they decided to leave Josh Hart wide open and let him beat them. He did. What does Kenny Atkins have to say about that? We'll hear from him next here on game night on ESPN Radio on the all-new ESPN app.
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0: Brunson, guarded by Strus, now at the Knick logo with a shot clock of 5. Brunson drives left side, gives it up. Hart, corner 3. Good from the left side as Josh Hart hits his 5th 3. He's got 24 points. Hart stays hot.
1: And Josh Hart would end the game with 26 points, also had 7 assists, as the Knicks would go on to get the dub 109-93 over the Cleveland Cavaliers, game 2 of the Eastern Conference Finals, and now they have a 2-0 series lead. It's game night here on ESPN Radio on the ESPN app, SiriusXM, Channel 80, and tune in. We are presented by Progressive Insurance. He's Emmett Golden. I'm Q Myers, and one of Emmett's big beefs in this game was the fact that Josh Hart was left open. You know, hey, we're going to let Josh Hart beat us. If someone else is going to beat us, not Jalen Brunson, not the Big Cat, it's going to be Josh Hart. At some point, Emmett, if that's your early approach and it's not working, you got to switch things up a little bit, don't you?
2: 100%. And it wasn't, I want the audience to understand that didn't see the game. It wasn't that they played soft defense on them. It wasn't that they gave them space. They did not have a man on him, and he hit 3 threes in a row.
1: Right.
2: And, you know, then they started to slowly kind of think about it, but he proceeded to hit 2 more. And really, he kind of put the game away at the end of the second quarter and the start of the third, because that's where this game got out of hand.
1: Right.
2: And it was all his doing. And at that point, like, the Cavaliers got it down to 10 in the fourth quarter, but, I mean, you could just tell the gas tank was empty. So, look, Kenny Atkinson is having a tough series as head coach of the Cavaliers.
1: Kenny Atkinson's having a tough postseason.
2: Yes, he is.
1: Yeah. Period. Right? Yeah. I mean, look, he escaped the Toronto series, should never have gone game 7. Should have never took get 7 games to get past Toronto. Detroit, I'll give you that. They were the 1 seed. Even though I think that Cleveland looked better, I think that, hey, look, it's the 1 seed, fine. Okay, if it takes 7, but it should have never, ever took 7 in that Toronto series. And now he's down 0-2 after the fumble, the massive fumble that he had in game number 1 on Tuesday night. And now they find themselves in an 0-2 hole. And now he's going to have to do some really good coaching and get his guys really inspired, which I don't know about you, but Kenny Atkinson is not really inspiring anybody these days, I don't think. He's going to have to get them fired up to be able to come back, and really they need 2 in Cleveland.
2: Yeah, they have to get 2 in Cleveland. Now, the Cavaliers are a much better home team than they are road team. And we know the old saying, we hear it on Inside the NBA all the time, the others are better at home. So I don't expect Sam Merrill, you know, to go 1-for-8. You know, and not hit a 3. I expect Strus to be better, and Schroeder. Will it equal a win? I don't know.
1: Right.
2: But from a strategic standpoint,
1: yeah,
2: Kenny Atkinson has to be better, because at this point, Mike Brown is coach rings around.
1: Yeah, he is. He's running circles around him right now, and that's why the Knicks have a 2-0 series lead. Let's go back to New York. Let's go back to MSG and hear from the Cavaliers head coach. Here's Kenny Atkinson.
3: And you guys scored 27 points in the first quarter and didn't reach that number in the next 3. Why do you think you struggled offensively tonight?
4: We didn't shoot the ball well. I thought we had a lot of good looks. Good looks from 3. Good looks at the rim. I thought our process was right. Took care of the ball. Offensive rebounded. I think wasn't a great shooting night. At the end of the day, you got to put the ball in the hole. Tonight we didn't.
3: What do you think you can do to get the bigs more involved?
4: Yeah, get it to them in the pocket more, you know, in the pick and roll. But they, you know, it's a little bit like they're sucking in. They're in the paint, and I thought we did a great job hitting the perimeter guys. A bunch of swings, a bunch of wide open threes. You gotta kind of take what the defense gives you. Obviously, they're trying to take away those guys. So I think if we would have made some shots early, it could have loosened them up a little. But we never found the accuracy tonight.
3: Brunson. Obviously, didn't have this big of a scoring night, but 14 assists. What did you see out there?
4: That's what great players do, right? They read the game, you know, and the game dictated that. Obviously, we were loaded up more to him, and he found other guys. So we just got to find that balance, but, you know, 14 assists. But credit to him, right? Took away some of his scoring options, blitzed him, gave him different looks. He made the right reads, right place.
3: You guys have been, you know, obviously much better at home throughout the postseason. So kind of what gives you the confidence that going back there, you can sort of flip this stuff there now?
4: Listen, you know, we're you know, could easily stole game one. I thought our process was right tonight. So that gives me confidence going home. You know, obviously we got the great home crowd, have played well at home in the playoffs. So, you know, we need to get our legs under us, quite honestly. Like, you know, we know their rest advantage. So getting home always helps with that. But definitely probably didn't have the juice tonight that we needed to, which is kind of, you know, it's going to hit it sometime.
2: Yeah, it makes sense. You know, the way that the Knicks were able to run through the 76ers, they were able to catch their breath and get as healthy as you can get. Yep. And we saw some rust from the Knicks in the first half of game one, but they knocked that off once the second half started. And the Cavaliers, although, you know, I don't want to say a well-oiled machine because they're not necessarily playing well, but they're not rusty. You could just tell, man, when guys aren't dunking, right? Like, how many times did you see a Cavalier go to the rim and dunk the ball? I can't remember a dunk tonight. There might have been one or two from the Cavaliers. When you see guys missing free throws, that's when you know the legs
1: are shot.
2: That's
1: it right there. Yeah, that's it right there. The free throws for me. It's one thing when it's a guy who doesn't make free throws consistently.
2: Right.
1: But when you're seeing guys that you know can knock them down and them just struggle, that's when, to me, it's a sign of fatigue. And that's why that's kind of been my biggest takeaway from this game. And, you know, it's unfortunate, but it's also – it's the hole that the Cavaliers, you know, dug themselves in by playing all those extra games. Emmett, we talked about it.
2: Yeah.
1: During the first and second series, I kept saying the Cavs are playing unnecessary games right now.
2: Mm-hmm. Yeah. Listen, they were clearly better than the Raptors.
1: Right.
2: And I give the Raptors credit because the Raptors pushed the Cavaliers, and that was all about their will and their physicality and everything. But make no mistake about it, the Cavaliers are a better team than the Toronto Raptors. Even against the Pistons, they go up 3-2 and head home where they were undefeated at the time, and they blow that game. You know, right. And had to play a game seven that they easily won. But those are extra minutes. Those are travel miles. You got to go back, you know, to Detroit. Even though Detroit isn't that far away, you've been playing every other day for 3 weeks now. You know, meanwhile, the Knicks had at least a week off during that time.
1: They had a long time off. And like you said earlier, that's how you could see them being rusty early in game number one. And I thought that was going to be the story of the game. Like, they just had so much time off that, you know, they needed to be on the court playing someone that wasn't against themselves. And then they were able to shake that off and only shake it off towards the end when the Cavaliers assisted them by having that epic collapse. Again, like, I don't want to keep going back and beating a dead horse, but at the same time, man, that loss on Tuesday night is so big now.
2: Yeah.
1: It is so big now. If you win that game on Tuesday night, I don't want to say you're playing with house money, but you went and did what you're supposed to do. You're supposed to win a game on the road, get back to the crib. And since they didn't do that, now they're headed back to the crib, down 0-2 and desperate to the point where they need to win both games. Coming up next, how does the winning coach feel about the result? That's next on Game Night on ESPN Radio, the all-new ESPN app.
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1: Eastern Conference Finals game number 2, Cavs-Knicks in the books. I'm Q Myers. The Knicks, they now have a 2-0 series lead after topping the Cavs 109-93. Josh Hart led the team with points at 26 and 7 assists. Jalen Brunson and Mikal Bridges both had 19 for New York. Donovan Mitchell had 26 points for Cleveland while James Harden dropped in 18. Game 3 is coming up on Saturday in Cleveland. Broadcast will start at 7:30 Eastern on ESPN Radio. Thunder star Jalen Williams will be evaluated day by day, game to game, with a left hamstring injury. Sources told ESPN's Shams Charania on Thursday. Williams will undergo treatment and return based on how he feels, recovering from the second injury to the same hamstring in under a month. Williams traveled with Thunder to San Antonio on Thursday afternoon and is expected to be listed as questionable for Friday's Game 3 of the Western Conference Finals against the San Antonio Spurs. Williams missed 6 games due to a Grade 1 left hamstring strain before returning for Monday's series opener against the Spurs. And sad news out of NASCAR. Icon Kyle Busch, 2-time Cup Series champion, has died at the age of 41. The Racing Series announced that on Thursday. He ranked 24th in the Cup Series standing this season with 2 top 10 finishes in 12 races. The Las Vegas native won championships with Joe Gibbs Racing in 2015 and 2019. Busch was in his fourth season at Richard Childress Racing. For more scores and analysis, check out ESPN.com and the all-new ESPN app. Coming up, more game night. Breakdown of Eastern Conference Finals game number 2, Cavs vs. Knicks, with Emmett Golden and me, Q Myers, here on ESPN Radio on the all-new ESPN app.
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0: Madison Square Garden as the Knicks, they get the dub and take a 2-0 series lead in the Eastern Conference Finals. It's game night here on ESPN Radio, the ESPN app, SiriusXM Channel 80, and tune in. We are presented by Progressive Insurance. He's Emmett Golden. I'm Q Myers. Emmett, it wasn't that long ago when we were talking about Mike Brown. Knicks fans were talking about Mike Brown. All kind of NBA analysts were talking about Mike Brown, saying, you know, they don't get out of this series with the Atlanta Hawks, man, he might not be back. Now they're two games away from being in the NBA Finals.
1: Yeah, and, you know, give Mike Brown credit because he's kind of known for a one and done. You know, he's one and done in Cleveland. There's been a few other places, and it felt like it was going to happen here because they were down 2-1 against the Knicks. I'm not against the Knicks, excuse me, against the Hawks. And ever since then, the Knicks, they haven't lost. 8 straight in a row. He has them humming.
0: Yeah, no, the

0: Hawks, I mean, you got to give the Hawks a lot of credit, right? Because they pushed the Knicks, and then New York found some magic. They switched some things up, and all of a sudden they got on a roll. And obviously the Hawks had to pay for it because they really blew them out the water, right? I mean, and that kind of started everything. And right now they're playing with a lot of confidence, man. Even when they get down like they were on Tuesday night in game number one, they still find a way to come back. And they've got Uncle Mo on their side. They've got energy. Knicks fans are fired up. Everyone's talking about, you know, they've been a Knicks fan forever, and they haven't seen a championship in their lifetime, and now they feel like this could be that team. But, man, it's so funny how things change so quickly. Mike Brown was that guy that was looked at as like, I don't know if he's going to be back next year, to all of a sudden now they're damn near about to put a statue out in front of MSG.
1: Right. Right. And look, I'm not saying it's going to happen, but if the Cavaliers win both home games, then I think Knicks fans will be oh my God, what is this guy doing? You know, but that's just how it is in great sports towns, you know, that, hey, they love you when you win, and when you lose, they want answers, you know. But right now, Mike Brown can't do anything wrong.
0: Well, I want to know what he thought about his team's performance, the way that they came out, had obviously more energy than the Cleveland Cavaliers, and also the performance of Josh Hart having 26 points and 7 assists. Let's go back to Madison Square Garden and hear from Mike Brown.
2: Where do you feel like that decisiveness came from for him, and how do you feel like he maintained that throughout the game?
3: It's just who Josh is. He's a gamer. You know, he knew what he had to do in terms of the adjustments he needed to make in order to be effective, not just for him but for the team. And he was great. He was really decisive. Not only that, he helped us get out in transition. And we have to play fast, so we're not going against a set defense all the time. You know, when you get out in transition, if you're a team that cross matches and you get out in transition, it's going to be hard for you to find the right bodies. And that's how we're going to have to play. We're going to have to play fast versus their cross matches, to see if we can get something early in transition. But Josh knew what he had to do for the adjustments in this game.
4: Mike, you've talked during the year about versatility of the way you guys can mount an offense. Jalen today, the career high playoff assists. Just, I guess, what you saw from him being willing to become that distributor tonight.
3: Well, you know, as an MVP candidate, Jalen Brunson's job is to make the game easier for his teammates, and that's what he did. You know, if you don't send a second guy at him, he's got a pretty good chance of scoring it. If you send a second guy at him, he's going to make the game easier for his teammates. He's going to find them. They just have to step up and make shots. So it starts with Jalen as an MVP candidate, but also it ends with his teammates making shots. Now, that won't be... It can't be done if our spacing's not right. So I give a lot of credit to Chris Gent, our offensive coordinator, and TJ Saint, our assistant offensive coordinator, and continuing to talk to the guys about spacing. And then I give credit to our players for spacing the floor the right way. But like I said, you're an MVP candidate like Jalen is. You got to make the game easier for everybody else.
4: With Josh, you know, he started 0-for-3. It looked like he was a little frustrated. I mean, what does it say about him that he keeps taking those open shots? And I guess what does it say about you that you keep telling him to take those open shots?
3: Well, it's easy for me to say it, you know, because I got the utmost confidence in the world in him, but he's a gamer. When you have guys that are gamers, you know, they do stuff that people don't think that they can do at any time, and he knows the work that he puts in. We know the work that he puts in, and his confidence is not going to waver. He's going to put pressure on himself to take that next one and make the next one.
5: Coach, you've talked about their shooting. What do you think about the looks that they're getting, the Cavs are getting, mostly on the weak side? Are you willing to sort of live with the sort of shot selection that they've had so far?
3: No, we have to do a better job getting to their shooters, you know, especially Sam Merrill and Strus, man. Those guys, they were 1-for-11 from the three. It's not going to happen again. So we have to do a better job of getting to their bodies. They had a couple of open looks tonight, and we'll go back and watch the film to see what we could do that's a little bit better to keep them from beating us from behind that arc, because those guys are more than capable of doing it.
1: Yeah, he's right about that. 1-for-11 between Strus and Merrill from behind the arc. You don't expect them to shoot like that at home. But, again, I got to give a lot of credit to Mike Brown. It's tough to be the head coach in New York, especially after firing Tibbs. It seemed like Knicks fans like Tom Thibodeau. And even though they fired him, you come in as Mike Brown, and I don't exactly know how high the expectations were, but he's getting the most out of these guys.
0: Sky high. That's how high the expectations were. You don't do what Tibbs did last year and then bring in another guy and say, oh, well, you know, do your best. You know, go out and just try to
1: I'm saying from a fan standpoint. Right. Well, fans might be like, I don't expect nothing from this dude.
0: No, the fans, I believe they were sky high as well, right? Okay. And probably stressing him and pushing him because he wasn't, you know, it didn't look like that they were that team. I mean, look, throughout the course of the regular season, what did I say? What did you say about the Knicks? That they were the most talented team with all the inconsistencies.
1: Yeah.
0: Right? They literally have not become a consistent team until the postseason. Right. I mean, think about that. You know, you want to talk about getting hot when you're supposed to get hot? The Knicks were a very inconsistent team throughout the course of the year. They had patches where they'd go on runs, but they had guys that would show up, and then all of a sudden they'd disappear. Show up, disappear. The one guy that you could always count on was Jalen Brunson, but you never knew who else was going to, you know, compliment him. And so, really, they're playing their most consistent ball right now, which is exactly when you're supposed to play it.
1: Yeah, you talk about peaking at the right time.
0: Yes.
1: You know what I'm saying? Yep. You talk about peaking at the right time. That's what they're doing. And, you know, they have all the parts to be the Eastern Conference champions and to make it to the finals. I'm not saying the series is over. I think it's going to be really hard for the Cavaliers to win this. It's probably not likely that they win this series. But the only thing that could get the Knicks in trouble right now is thinking it's over.
0: Right. Oh, for sure. And Mike Brown, you heard it right there, especially when he's talking about those shooters. They're not going to go 1-for-11, right? He was able to take advantage. His team was able to take advantage of an off-night shooting for the Cavaliers. Whatever the reason was, I believe the majority of it had to do with just being tired. But that's just me. Whatever the case was, they were missing their shots.
1: Right.
0: Right. And so they're going to come back. They're going to be rested. They're going to be ready for game three. Their backs are going to be against the wall. Mm-hmm. There's nothing that's more dangerous than a desperate team.
1: Right. Right now, the Cavaliers per DraftKings are actually favored to win game three.
0: As they should be.
1: 2.5-point favorite.
0: As they should be. They're going to come back, get ready on Saturday. Again, the broadcast starts at 7:30 p.m. Eastern on ESPN Radio. That's how you plug it around here.
1: Yep.
0: And they're going to give them everything that they've got. They have to. There are no other options. I like to call them the non-negotiables. That's the non-negotiable. They have to leave it all on the court. When they leave the court, what's the arena called?
1: It's called Rocket Arena.
0: Yeah, when they leave Rocket Arena, they have to have a W under their names.
1: Right. Absolutely. And listen, MSG is historical. It's a tough place to play, no doubt. It's tough to play at Rocket Arena, too. You know, the fans show up and show out, and the Cavaliers are a really good home team.
0: Right.
1: You know, they've lost one home game in the playoffs this year. So as long as the Knicks stay focused, I actually think they win this. And, you know, win it in 5-6, I think all of that is on the table. They just have to, because I know Knicks fans right now, I see it on the timeline, oh, it's over. Series over. We won. We
0: going straight. That's really good.
1: Yeah, and you expect fans to act that way. That's cool. You cannot have the players, the coaches, or the staff feeling that way.
0: Brother, I tell you right now, you know, I go into the barbershop every Saturday, right? I'll be in the barbershop before this game three happens. And we have a resident Knicks fan that always is coming in talking loud, right? Hasn't talked loud in a while this year.
1: Oh,
0: right?
1: You know what time it is.
0: Oh, on Saturday, he's going to walk in, everything bright blue and orange. Hey, good top of the morning to you. How you doing? Great day to be a Knick. Hey, great. You know, I ain't
1: even going to get a cut, huh?
0: Man, right. no cut needed. Just wants to make sure that he shows up for the shop to let everyone know that, oh, hey, by the way, we're still here. Well, that's okay for him. That's not okay for the Knicks. The Knicks have to go in there with an approach of like it's 0-0, right? The series is just getting started, and they need

0: ain't even gonna get a cut, huh?
1: Man, right. No cut needed. Just wants to make sure that he shows up for the shop to let everyone know that, oh, hey, by the way, we're still here. Well, that's okay for him. That's not okay for the Knicks. The right. Knicks have to go in there with an approach of like it's 0-0, right? The series is just getting started, and they need

0: didn't look like he was right.
1: Right. Most of that was in the second half, too. You know, even kind of when the game was over as well, he didn't look explosive.
0: No.
1: He, again, I didn't see him dunk once, you know, just kind of letting the threes fly. And his carryover to Dwayne Wade, the, you know, move that he kind of has made his own now, you didn't see a ton of that. He didn't look like himself tonight.
0: No, he really didn't. And he has a little bit of swagger about himself. And honestly, I hate that word, but I'm going to use it because you understand what I mean. He's got a little something about himself. When he's cooking, especially when he's playing at home and the crowd's behind him, he's got a little something in his neck, right? Where basically he's going to let you know about yourself. Right. You didn't see any kind of attitude. You didn't see any kind of swagger. You didn't see any kind of energy like that from Donovan Mitchell. And again, I go back to it just seems like the whole Cavaliers team was tired. They were mentally drained. They were emotionally drained from what happened, that ultimate collapse that happened in game one on Tuesday night. Again, you can't allow one loss to beat you twice. And I do feel like that had a lot to do with the way that the Cavaliers came out tonight. But let's go back to Madison Square Garden and hear from Donovan Mitchell himself and find out if, you know, rest was an issue or lack of rest was an issue.
2: Nothing. We just didn't make shots. I loved everything about the looks we got. And some days you just miss the open ones. We got great looks. Sometimes we're in and out. Sometimes they're short. Offensively, I'm not worried at all. We did a really good job getting to the paint, trying to find guys. And I mean, that's why our assist total was low. It's just because we couldn't make shots, and it was everybody. So nothing to hang our head about. They protected home court, and we've seen this before, so we got to go get game three.
3: You guys have obviously played a lot of basketball over the last month. How much do you think?
2: We're not tired. We're not tired. We're ready to go for game three.
4: Defense, you said you're not worried about anything offensive. So defense, you know, game one, Brunson gets loose in the fourth quarter. Tonight, you guys seem to throw more bodies at him.
2: Mm-hmm.
4: So Josh gets loose.
2: Mm-hmm.
4: What do you think the balance is?
2: I mean, we'll go back and watch it, and sometimes you got to tip your cap. You know, you not comparing the players, but you see a similar situation in the other series, you know, and with Caruso, they're guarding him kind of the same way. So I'm not saying he's him or whatever or vice versa, but, you know, you just got to adjust, and we'll look at the film and figure out ways to adjust. But sometimes you got to tip your cap. I mean, he made a one-handed spin move on me, and not to say he's not capable, but, like, sometimes, you know, that's what happens. I think the biggest thing is we'll make our adjustments, but you give credit where credit's due. They made the right plays and knocked down the shots they were supposed to make.
4: And then, you know, you guys are down 15 at the end of the third.
2: Mm.
4: I think you cut it to 7 or 8, but on top of that, I bet you were in the bonus for the final.
2: Mm.
4: 19. Was there a moment you were feeling like the same kind of comeback was possible, and then I guess why didn't
2: you? So they made some timely shots, and we didn't. You know what I mean? We missed some free throws, certain fouls didn't go our way or whatever. So nothing to hang our head about, man. Like, they took care of home court. We could have came in here and lost by one, lost by 40. And I've said this in past series before. Like, they protected home court, and we just got to go out there. And that's ultimately what it is. It would have been great to steal two. That was the idea. We had an opportunity to, and we didn't. So go home for game three and protect home court like we have been.
5: Chris. Hey, Donovan, as you talked about the attention that you pay to Jaylen, there's obviously going to be a side effect of that.
2: Mm-hmm.
5: But is there something to leaving a guy too open like Josh was tonight?
2: I mean, yes and no. I mean, you give credit where credit's due. He hit shots tonight. You know what I mean? And there's a balance to Joe's point, and we'll find that and watch the film. But ultimately, it looks worse and feels worse when we're not making shots, open shots. Like, you know what I'm saying? So that's why for us and for me, I'm not sitting here like, oh, man, like, you know, scrambling, trying to figure things out. At the end of the day, we make some shots, we'll be in good shape. We were down 6, 7, 8, whatever it was. So give credit where it's due. We'll make our adjustments, and we'll be at home and protect home court.
1: You know, I love everything I heard from Donovan Mitchell. You could tell he is the leader of the Cavaliers. It was very telling, though, when, you know, Chris Fyodor, who works for Cleveland.com, asked him, is there a such thing as leaving a guy too wide open?
0: Yeah.
1: And there was a long pause. And that's because Donovan knows if he says yes, then everybody goes, oh, my God, and, you know, the coach and the players. So he handled that the right way. But that pause, told you everything you need.

0: No, because I think we all didn't necessarily think it was the best thing to do.
1: No, no, of course not. It really wasn't. Again, he answered the questions the right way. He said that they weren't tired. That's fine. I mean, whatever the case may be, they took a L. I don't think that they'll have that bad of a night shooting. I'm sure he doesn't feel that, especially some of the role players. They'll play better at home. They feel like they have an opportunity to get back into it. But look, all that the Knicks have to do, and I know it's, I'm just saying all, like it's easy. It's not. They just got to win one.
0: Right.
1: They win one in Cleveland, and it's, I mean, it's game, set, match.
0: Yeah, yeah, you know, because I mean, I don't think the Cavaliers could win three games in a row with two of them being in New York, you know, especially with the way the Cavaliers have performed on the road this postseason. I think they have two wins on the road this postseason. They only have one loss at home, so that's, I think, a reason to feel good. There was another thing that he brought up with, you know, Josh Hart did knock down those open shots, and the Cavaliers had several wide open looks that they didn't hit. Yeah, that they didn't hit. So that's the game right there. Did fatigue, and I think the game was they missed shots, and I think fatigue was the reason why they missed it. Even though Donovan said, "Nope, not tired, we're good."
1: Right.
0: I appreciate that. I hate when I hear guys make excuses. We play reason or excuse on my show in Cleveland, and the reason is they're tired, but he's not going to use that as an excuse.
1: No, and he shouldn't, and he shouldn't. And so, yeah, you're right. He's saying all the right things, and also, by the way, you got to give the Knicks credit as well, right?
0: Big facts.
1: I mean, they took advantage of an off night from Cleveland. They didn't have to worry about battling back. There was a couple times that Cleveland made it closer and made it look like, okay, maybe they go on a run. The one thing I thought was a mistake, and I know that me and you were watching the game before we hopped on this fine show we call Game Night here on ESPN Radio and the ESPN app, and you kept, all right, that's another foul. It's another foul. They're going to be in the bonus. But instead of, in my opinion, taking advantage of that, I thought they should have gone to the rack all the time.
0: You know, but 9 minutes left, and they were in the bonus.
1: Exactly.
0: 9 minutes.
1: Exactly. And instead, you're taking more jumpers, and that's not going to put you on the charity stripe.
0: At all.
1: Right.
0: At all. So they got it down to seven, I believe, eight or seven.
1: Yep.
0: So they had a chance in the fourth quarter, but you could tell, man, they didn't have it in them to drive.
1: Right.
0: You know what? It takes energy and effort to drive to the hole, and you could just tell, man, those dudes were fried.
1: Yeah, they were. 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I'm Q Myers. 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

0: 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About 15 minutes or so from now, we'll get back to some more Eastern Conference Finals, Knicks versus Cavs, Game 2. We'll get some more reactions, some more post-game sound, hear from some players and coaches as well. But right now, earlier today, we found out about a NASCAR icon, Kyle Busch, passing away at the age of 41. So young and such an icon. So we really want to break it down and really get to know who Kyle Busch was. To help us do that, we bring in Ryan McGee, host of Marty and McGee here on ESPN Radio. And Ryan, thanks so much for your time. We do appreciate you. Again, even me saying Kyle Busch passing away at the age of 41 kind of gives a chill down my body just because he is so young. But for those that didn't know him, how big of an icon was he throughout his career for the sport of NASCAR?
1: I mean, he's a first ballot Hall of Famer. He's number 9 on the all-time Cup Series wins list, right behind Dale Earnhardt Sr. Y'all know who he is. And, yeah. So NASCAR has 3 national series. It's basically like the big leagues and like 2 AAA baseball series. And he also is the career wins leader in the other 2 series. And so it's almost 240 wins, you know, over the 3 national series. And even you guys know when you're an athlete, the best compliment you can receive is from your fellow competitors and even the guys that you beat and the guys that, you know, are your rivals. If they're willing to walk across the street to give you a compliment, then you know you're great. And there was just always something different about Kyle. I remember when I'm in Indianapolis right now for the Indy 500, and I remember when he made his first NASCAR Truck Series start right here at Indianapolis. He was 16 years old. Mm-hmm. And it actually ended up, he got in trouble because back then cigarettes sponsored everything, and he couldn't race because he couldn't buy cigarettes. He wasn't 18 yet. And so, and he's already winning races and won his last race last Friday. So, I mean, it's the guy that just continued to win, and the ultimate compliment from the motorsports world is the word racer. And Kyle Busch was always described by one word, and that was racer.
2: For people that aren't familiar, like, what does that racer, what does that mean? Like, what type of driver was Kyle?
1: You know, if LeBron James drove a race car, you'd be like, that's a racer. You know what I mean?
2: Wow.
1: If Aaron Rodgers was a race car driver, that's a racer. Like, you know what I mean? You know it when you see it. Mm-hmm. And what that means is it's this ability to do things in, you know, a 3,500-pound stock car at 215 miles per hour that the other racers are scared to do, you know. And there's only a few guys I've covered in my career that were like that, and it was Dale Earnhardt, who a lot of people compared, you know, Kyle Busch to when he came along, and it was Jeff Gordon, who a lot of people compared to yeah. Kyle Busch when he came along. And so that's what it is. It's just, you know, it's funny. Today I was at, like, you know, was at Indy 500 Media Day, and we were talking about, you know, when you're a teammate with a guy like that, how it's just, it's awesome to watch, but it's also demoralizing because you have all the same tools they do, and you have all the same gear that they do, but they can do it 50% better than you can, and that's what Kyle Busch was.
0: Ryan McGee, host of Marty and McGee on ESPN Radio, is with us here on Game Night on ESPN Radio on the ESPN app alongside Emmett Golden. I'm Q Myers. You know, I immediately thought of, when I heard about how he was racing when he was 16, as you mentioned, I immediately thought of Tiger Woods when they started changing the rules for him, and they had to change rules for Kyle. It gave me those same kind of vibes, Ryan.
1: That's it. I mean, a literal game changer. Like, they literally went back and rewrote the rule book because of him. And there are a lot of people who believe that, you know, NASCAR, over the last, you know, 30 years that I've been covering it, has changed their championship point system multiple times, including this year. And one of the guys that everyone believed that you were kind of changing around was Kyle. I remember when they announced this new point system years ago, I was sitting with a bunch of media guys, and I go, it's just like they're trying to hand it to the guy. Because we all knew, what I say all the time is, if there was 5 laps to go with a trophy on the line and you had a #1 draft pick and you could pick anyone from the garage, Kyle Busch was the guy that you were going to pick from the time that he showed up as a teenager to the time that we lost him at the age of 41. And I'm not the only one that says that. Jeff Gordon would say that, right? Kevin Harvick just got elected to the Hall of Fame. He would say that. All these guys would tell you, if I want to win the money and I've only got a few laps to do it, then Kyle Busch is going to do it because he would wreck his grandma to win the race.
2: Ryan, who are some of the guys that he influenced? Who are some of the younger drivers that he influenced?
1: You know, we had Kyle on Marty McGee on Saturday. And that was one of the questions that we threw out to him because he just turned 41 years old. And again, Marty and I both have covered Kyle from the time he showed up as a teenager. And he started talking about, you know, Carson Hocevar, who won his first Cup Series race just a few weeks ago and who kind of has had some shouting matches with Kyle. You know, there's a kid named Connor Zilich. And what we talked to Kyle about was the fact that he now was willing to put his arm around these guys and go, now let's talk about what you just did and why that was a bad idea and why next time you should try this. And we were like, why would you do that? He said, because Tony Stewart did that with me and Jeff Gordon did that with me. And Jeff Gordon and Tony Stewart would tell you that Dale Earnhardt and Rusty Wallace did it with them. And Dale Earnhardt and Rusty Wallace will tell you that Richard Petty and David Pearson did it with them. And so real knows real. Right. And when a Kyle Busch is throwing his arm around the shoulders of a kid that one day, you know, will probably end up winning championships at Kyle's expense, that's just because he recognizes the talent. And so it was interesting watching him move into this mentorship role really just in the last year.
0: Ryan, I'm almost 50, and I know at 16 years old, I know who I was and how much I've matured from then to now. How much did you see Kyle Busch mature from the time he started at 16 doing his thing on the scene to, obviously, unfortunately, when he passed away and being on your guys' show on Saturday?
1: Well, you know, it's interesting. I literally wrote my column for ESPN.com. I finished it right before I talked to you guys. It's up on the website now. And what I say in that thing was, if you were looking for a racer to watch, then you looked at Kyle Busch. If you were looking for also a role model for how to take an attitude, an atomic bomb approach to life that really had a chance to derail his entire career, how do you go from being that kid to being this guy that I knew at the end of his life, which was an advocate and was a father and was a husband, but also was winning races? And so there's a lesson to be learned there for a lot of people. But yeah, dude, I'm a little bit older than you. I couldn't drive my mom's Oldsmobile at 16, let alone drive around the Indianapolis Motor Speedway.
0: Exactly. Yeah, that's just, I mean, again, I'm not a guy that's a super NASCAR fan, but even I, you know, as a casual, knew the greatness of Kyle Busch and just so shocked to see him passing away at 41. And Ryan, we'll close out with this. I mean, how did Marty feel knowing, like you said, he was just on your show on Saturday?
1: Yeah, it's funny. I just talked to Marty because we, you know, Marty and I started texting each other, hey, have you heard? Because, you know, Marty lives right there around the corner from Kyle and his family, and I was at the Indianapolis Motor Speedway. And so the word started to get out that Kyle wasn't feeling well and that he was in the hospital. And then when we learned, Marty and I were just talking on the phone, and we had both had rewatched the interview. And it's just kind of, it's chilling because, you know, he was talking about how great his life was. And he was talking about this mentorship role. And we were all three just kind of joking about, you know, how we all kind of came up together. Mm-hmm. And you know, we just lost Greg Biffle in a plane crash, you know, back in December. And now we've lost Kyle Busch in a non-racing related situation. And so the NASCAR garage is a really small community. It's only a couple of hundred people that travel together every weekend. And Marty and I were both out there for decades, 25 plus weekends a year. And so once you're in the family, you're always in the family. And it's just, we've lost a family member. There's no other way to put it.
0: No other way to put it. That's absolutely right. Ryan McGee, host of Marty and McGee here on ESPN Radio. Well, Ryan, thanks so much for giving us some time, sharing some stories and some thoughts on Kyle Busch, your friend, your family member. And again, I know it's a very emotional day for you, Marty, and the racing community. Thanks so much.
1: Hey, appreciate you guys. Thanks for the platform to get to talk about him.
0: Ryan McGee, host of Marty McGee here on ESPN Radio. 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

0: Center.
1: NASCAR rocks as they lose the icon on Thursday. I'm Q Myers. Kyle Busch, the two-time Cup Series champion, died at the age of 41. The Racing Series announced that on Thursday. He ranked 24th in the Cup Series standings this season with two top 10 finishes in 12 races. The Las Vegas native won championships with Joe Gibbs Racing in 2015 and 2019. Busch was in his fourth season at Richard Childress Racing. This news comes 11 days after Kyle Busch radioed into his crew near the end of a Cup Series race at Watkins Glen, asking a doctor to give him a shot after he finished the race. And according to the TV broadcast, Busch had been struggling with a sinus cold that was exacerbated by the intense G-forces and elevation changes at the New York road course. In the NFL, reigning NFL MVP Matt Stafford and the Rams reached an agreement Thursday on a one-year, $55 million extension. The deal for the star quarterback can raise up to $60 million with incentives. He's now tied to L.A. through the 2027 season with $105 million remaining on his contract. And in the Eastern Conference Finals, the Knicks now have a 2-0 series lead after topping the Cavs 109-93. Josh Hart went for 26 points while Jalen Brunson and Mikal Bridges had 19 points each. Game 3 is coming up Saturday in Cleveland with the broadcast starting at 7:30 p.m. Eastern on ESPN Radio and the all-new ESPN app. For more scores and analysis, check out ESPN.com. 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

0: 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Right now, the Cavaliers find themselves in a hole, down 0-2 after losing 109-93. And Emmett, it's been two games now, two wins for the Knicks, and two times they've gone on runs that have extended the lead and extended the lead in a major way. The second and third quarter was really the Knicks' run, in my opinion. The end of the second quarter and the third quarter is what really did in the Cleveland Cavaliers.
1: And after they go on the run, a lot of times they stop the Cavaliers from getting on a run themselves.
0: Yep.
1: You know, because basketball is a game of runs. They're going to happen. And you can't really overreact. But the thing that the Knicks have really excelled at is after they go on a big run, not just an 8-0, but an 18-0, you know, 18-2 run, then they kind of keep the Cavaliers at arm's length the entire time, no matter how hard they try. So, you know, it's tough to kind of go on those extended runs, but it's always really hard to stop the other team from going on one themselves, and you got to give the Knicks credit for that.
0: That's the thing to me is that the Knicks, when they go on a run, the Cavs can't find a way to stop the bleeding.
1: Yeah.
0: You know what I mean? Like, it's been two games now, and you would think that when there's a massive run going, at some point, you got to stop Uncle Mo. Timeout. I need a timeout, right? And I got to gather the troops, and I got to get their minds right. I got, hey, this stops right now. They've scored 10 unanswered points. No more. No more, right?
1: Or go to the hole and get fouled.
0: Something.
1: Right? Yeah.
0: It just seems like there's no answer. There's no way of putting the finger in the dam, right, to make sure that it doesn't crack and blow all the way open. And that's what seems, again, to me, from my naked eye, that's what seems to really do the Cleveland Cavaliers in. But what does Stephen A. Smith, first take host, he was on a SportsCenter not too long ago. What did he think about the run that the Knicks had tonight?
2: Well, I would love to tell you that Josh Hart had two 3-pointers. Jalen Brunson hit another one. Karl Anthony Towns closed the quarter with a three. You look at those kind of things. The Knicks' fluid ball movement, shooting 51% from the field, all of those things would stand out, and they would speak very favorably about the New York Knicks. But to be quite honest with you, that wasn't what was on my mind. I was incredibly alarmed, flabbergasted as to how anemic Cleveland's defense was. Did you see how wide open Josh Hart was? You're just looking at Cleveland and like, hello, do you not know that this is the Eastern Conference Finals? That, you know, you're four wins away from going to the NBA Finals? Where's the level of urgency and what have you? You didn't see that from Cleveland at all. So the New York Knicks were doing what they wanted to do. They turned on the afterburners. Jalen Brunson had 14 assists. He got a lot of people involved because the only adjustment they seemed to make was sending double teams his way. So he was perfectly content with being a facilitator as opposed to a scorer. But Cleveland's defense was very, very alarming. And to be quite honest with you, just an absence of intelligent basketball. Evan Mobley had 14 points in the first half. He didn't shoot in the second half. Y'all ain't getting the ball. It makes no sense whatsoever to see what's transpiring with Cleveland. They look like a team that doesn't belong. They attempted 80 shots and only assisted on 15. You can't make this up. It's really, really shocking at how anemic they look. But the Knicks exploited it and took advantage like a good team is supposed to.
1: And I blame the coaching for that. Look, I think the Cavaliers were going to lose this game regardless because I don't think they had the legs. I just don't think that. Even if Kenny Atkinson was better, I think it's a closer game. Mm-hmm. And who knows what happens at that point. Maybe the Cavs could, you know, steal one or something, even though I doubt it. I just don't think the Cavaliers had the legs. But that doesn't excuse the, hey, everybody, let's let Hart beat us. And not like, okay, let's just put our weakest defender on them. How about we don't put anybody on them?
0: Right.
1: And that is, it's ridiculous. It's inexcusable. The fact that Evan Mobley, nobody could guard him. Nobody could guard him. And look, I get it. Sometimes players are, their mind is racing. They're thinking about a bunch of stuff. And that's when you have a coach to say, hey, I'm going to call a play for Evan Mobley.
0: Right.
1: And next time we come down the court, run it again.
0: Right.
1: And the next time we come down, run. But you know, you have Kenny just standing there looking and smiling, and he looks like he doesn't know what he's doing. And it's so disappointing, you know, because the Cavaliers are better than this.
0: I would think so, right? But they're not proven that they're better than this. And I agree with Stephen A. Smith 100% when he says it's just not smart basketball. It's just not. It's just not. I mean, again, they're making so many mistakes that are so avoidable. It's one thing, you know, like we look on the Western Conference side of things, and we see the Spurs and the Thunder, and you know, the Thunder will turn you over, and they'll get run in, and you know what I mean? And all of a sudden, that momentum, you just can't stop that onslaught, right? Or else Wemby starts doing some Wemby-type things that you're like, how the hell am I supposed to stop that? Right. What you want me to do with that?
1: There's no strategy that could stop that.
0: Exactly, exactly. But when you basically stop yourself, Mobley had 14 in the first half and nada, zero, zilch,
1: Didn't take a shot.
0: What language we speaking? It don't matter. It's all the same. He didn't have nothing.
1: And it wasn't like he just missed shots.
0: Right, exactly.
1: He didn't get a shot. That means there wasn't, even if there was a play ran for him and it wasn't there, run something else.
0: Right.
1: All right, Jared Allen. Jared Allen on a pick and roll is a lot to handle. How many times did we see J.A. in the pick and roll in the second half tonight? I can't remember. I'm sure it might have happened, wasn't like it was something that they went to. It wasn't like something that they said, you know what, Cat is not as fast as, you know, Evan or J.A. They're a little more mobile. They didn't use that to their advantage. And then when Mitchell got on the floor, and I always feel like Mitchell Robinson gives them some problems with his aggressiveness, but you could foul him and get him out the game real quick. It's just strategically, Kenny Atkinson has been exposed through two games.
0: Well, Kenny, what's going on? What do the Cavaliers need to do, man, to get back in this series? What are they looking for?
3: Could easily stole game one. I thought our process was right tonight, so that gives me confidence going home. Obviously, we got the great home crowd. Have played well at home in the playoffs, so you know we need to get our legs under us. Quite honestly, like you know, we know their rest advantage. So getting home always helps with that. But definitely, probably didn't have the juice tonight that we needed to, which is kind of you know it's going to hit it sometime.
1: I hope they got 10 hyperbolic chambers at Cleveland Clinic Courts. That is where their practice facility, the name of their practice facility, because I don't know how you catch up on rest playing every other day. Right. So you just kind of got to deal with it. You know, they may meet tomorrow. I doubt they might.
0: I mean, it looked like they took tonight off, so they should be rested for game three.
1: Yeah, I mean, let's see. Evan Mobley played 37 minutes. Donovan Mitchell played 39. You know, Jared Allen played 29. So, you know, those guys still around 40 minutes, which is a lot of minutes. So it's the playoffs. I get it. You are expected to play a lot. But catching up on rest is just going to be difficult. Impossible, to be honest.
0: No, it is impossible. But at the same time, I mean, you're going to be resting in your own bed. You're going to be back, you know, in your own routine. So they should be able to bounce back. And I know they played minutes, but they didn't really play minutes. You know what I mean? Like the aggressiveness wasn't there. The juice, as you heard from Kenny Atkinson, wasn't there. Their bursts wasn't there. There was just a lot. Like he said, they need to get their legs back under them. I think that, you know, having tomorrow night off, Friday night off, and then getting back on after it Saturday evening, that's going to help them in a major way. I fully expect Cleveland to come back and give them a hell of a showing on Saturday night. Do they win? Well, that's up to them. But right. I think it's going to be a lot better on Saturday than what we saw at least tonight.
1: Yeah, I agree. The Cavaliers are a much better team at home, and I don't expect Max Strus and Sam Merrill to not shoot it well.
0: Right.
1: Like, if those guys just hit three threes apiece, then all of a sudden it's a completely different ball game. It's so much closer, and who knows what happens. But it just, you know, Jalen Tyson was a guy who had got kind of banished to the bench. Mm-hmm. They had to play him.
0: Right.
1: Had to play him. He was one of four, you know, and 0-for-3 from behind the arc. So he didn't even get a chance to really shoot it well. They just struggled all the way around, really, from top to bottom.
0: And the players, they did.
1: Players, I feel like, have a reason. I won't call it an excuse. They have a reason because they looked exhausted. I don't know if the coaching staff has a reason for their performance.
0: Well, and again, I'll go back to, you know, their legs, and they missed 10 free throws. They were 22-for-32.
1: Right.
0: I mean, that to me is another sign of fatigue.
1: Exactly. There's
0: so many different areas I can look at and say, yep, that's fatigue. That's not going to get it done. You can't make an excuse, right? Everyone's tired. Everyone plays a lot of minutes, right? The rotations always get shorter in the postseason.
1: Right.
0: But, okay, I see it. So, you know, that first game, that, I mean, as much energy and juice that they gave the Knicks coming back from down 22, think about what it took out of the Cavs giving up that 22-point lead.
1: Yeah. Yeah. I mean, it obviously, it took a lot. And I, you know, you said it when we were watching the game together. What I felt like tonight was about Game 7 against Toronto.
0: Yep.
1: It was about Game 7 against Detroit.
0: Yep.
1: Those were two unnecessary games. And, that, look, none but respect to Detroit, but the Cavaliers should have won Game 6 on their own floor. They just should have. And they played that game like they knew, I will just win it in 7, which now you're feeling the effects of playing two games that you didn't need to play.
0: Absolutely. He's Edmund Golden. I'm Q Myers. It's Game Night here on ESPN Radio. Coming up next, we'll hear from Jalen Brunson as he dropped in 18 points of his own. Plus, what team could be missing their star the most tomorrow? 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
0: The kind of player he is, he's not one-dimensional. He can affect the game and impact the game in multiple ways, and the Knicks needed that from him tonight.
1: He's a superstar. And that's
17: those are the
1: difference.
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1: There are differences. 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
17: and to this United Way volunteer, nothing sounds better. 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
1: Even if you quote,
17: the sounds
1: unquote,
17: of neighbors receiving
1: them,
17: the support needed to overcome challenges, both big and small.
0: Yeah,
17: they're the sounds
0: big time
17: of families
0: right
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0: Brunson,
17: see,
0: Bridges,
17: wherever there's a need in our communities,
0: the Big Cat
17: there's
0: 18,
17: a United Way.
0: That tells you what
17: people
0: you need
17: working
0: to know.
17: Together
0: following
17: to
0: the
17: respond
0: game,
17: and doing
0: up,
17: the good for everyone.
0: Richardson.
17: United
9: Jaylen,
17: is the way.
9: To get off to
17: so
9: a
17: join us by getting
9: start,
17: involved
9: and
17: giving back.
9: That. How would you
17: learn more
9: the energy
17: at UnitedWay.org.
9: And the drive you all played with tonight?
8: I thought we were focused. They were playing great. And they kept
11: I'm A.J. 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Your early morning wake-up call on 94.1 San Antonio Sports Star.
14: It all connects.
8: It's good of us, so we got to keep it going.
14: The girl who walks for hours to bring home the family's water, the school she can't attend most days.
8: Just
14: the
8: trying
14: breakfast
8: to do whatever
14: she didn't have.
8: The defense is allowing. And,
14: the rain.
8: Shot wasn't falling, but I was just finding a way to
14: the danger.
8: Great things happen. And
14: now
8: my teammates are making shots. And
14: her little brother's belly.
9: I'd like to talk about your friend Josh Hart.
14: Her mother's
9: Mike
14: hug.
9: Brown used the word sacrifice.
14: Her
9: sat the entire fourth
14: of being
9: quarter
14: a teacher,
9: tonight. He comes out 26
14: engineer,
9: points after having
14: mayor.
9: Dropped his ego and making that
14: all
9: sacrifice. What'd you see from
14: life
9: Josh?
14: Is both so
8: he's always
14: going
8: to be ready. He's always
14: going to
8: be professional.
14: So
8: that's just who he is.
14: It all
8: we do whatever the team asks, whatever the task we're going to do.
14: For children's sake, at Child Fund, we connect through everything we do.
8: They're not gonna quit,
14: together,
8: so, we gotta be ready to
14: so
8: go.
14: Every child can grow up healthy, educated, and safe.
8: Now we gotta be ready.
14: Because we need each other.
1: I love that they're taking the Cavs serious.
14: Learn more
1: you know,
14: at childfund.org.
1: A team could get cocky after coming back from the huge deficit, getting a win, and then tonight winning in convincing
15: before,
1: fashion.
15: Before, during, and after the founding of the
1: it's human nature to go, oh, we're
15: we
1: good.
15: We small business
1: we're all right.
15: Owners rising before dawn to power the economy.
1: Of that locker room and everything the players saying is, hey, it's not over, and that's the right way to approach it.
0: Yeah, you have to. You have to. You're only up 2-0. It feels good to be up 2-0, but as Donovan
15: Mitchell
0: said earlier, they did what they're supposed to do at home. They held
15: their
0: home court. All right, so now it's up to Cleveland to go do the same thing. Hold serve. Right, you got two at the crib. Okay, now you got to take two. Then it becomes the best of three series.
15: Latinos contribute over $4 trillion to America's
0: right,
15: GDP,
0: that's when it becomes
15: bringing promise, innovation,
0: who's got the big
15: and vitality
0: stones, who's
15: to every
0: step
15: corner
0: up
15: of the U.S.
0: Big play, right?
15: We are
0: and who's
15: the
0: gonna
15: backbone,
0: shrivel up,
15: an indelible
0: right.
15: part of the American story.
1: That's the big
15: story.
1: Question. And,
15: we
1: you know, right now, hey, the
15: America
1: been rolling.
15: Is us.
1: Yeah. They've been rolling.
15: Learn
1: and
15: more by going to
1: AmericaIsUs.org
15: and discover how Latinos have shaped America's journey and continue to forge its future.
1: Come home. And get that
19: this is Andrew
1: win,
19: Monaco and the Aggies
1: okay,
19: play here.
1: 94-1,
19: San Antonio Sports Star.
1: I'll say this again. I mean, no
20: when faced with complex challenges, there are people who come together to use their skills and connections to solve
1: really
20: problems
1: to the level
20: and transform
1: of,
20: lives.
1: The Spurs. I think
20: that's
1: those
20: us.
1: Two teams are
20: we
1: best
20: are
1: teams
20: Rotary,
1: in the NBA.
20: A global
1: the
20: network
1: really
20: of people
1: good,
20: taking action to make the world a better place.
0: No, agreed 100%. Game 3
20: Saturday. We work with community partners to build green spaces. For
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20: all to
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0: and I'm Q Myers, ESPN
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0: Now, you mentioned the Spurs and the Thunder, and if the Knicks are on their level, and I agree with you
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0: This is the series right here, the Western Conference Finals. Knotted up at one. It's a series that we wanted. What are your
2: Why do you love expectations? Shriner's children?
0: How do you see this one now that the series is shifting from being here. Back to San Antonio?
2: It's the look on her face the first time you walked in and she saw somebody else. I can see San Antonio
1: get game three, and I can see OKC get game four. This is going to be a tennis match.
21: When I come here,
1: volley after volley, it's going to go back and forth.
2: Shriner's Children provides specialized care and therapy that helps kids like me do what I love most.
1: You know, and it's tough to find squads like that. So I'm expecting you. Huge game
22: when
1: tomorrow
22: with
1: San Antonio being at home.
22: Gonna
1: I like them.
21: This place
1: just
21: is
1: on the strength
21: amazing.
1: Of they're at home.
21: And
1: but,
21: I can't believe
1: hey,
21: how much
1: put
21: it's helped me
1: OKC.
21: Through my hard times.
0: I mean, you just can't. They're the
2: what
0: best of the best.
2: It's
0: the reason why they're the defending champs.
2: There's
0: the one thing that I'm interested in when we look at this game is how is it going to be officiated?
2: For the patient and the family.
0: Right? Because it was very physical in game two. OKC did whatever they wanted to do. As a matter of fact, it's funny. Wendy, ESPN NBA insider, was on Get Up and said this. About OKC and the refs.
23: I hate the procession of coaches
24: cooking,
23: and players coming to the city all year and
24: for
23: complaining
24: families
23: about
24: managing
23: the
24: food allergy, that
23: yes.
24: same
23: but I get
24: spirit of preparation.
23: Because if you let them play like
24: everything.
23: That, they're just
24: because
23: too
24: food allergy isn't
23: they're
24: a lifestyle.
23: Hands,
24: it's a serious life-threatening disease.
23: You can't
24: that
23: it is the same thing that Seattle did
24: but
23: on
24: being
23: defense,
24: ready changes the story. It's knowing the signs,
23: every play,
24: having
23: a
24: plan, and carrying epinephrine everywhere life takes you.
0: Hey, my guy,
24: epinephrine
0: cherry,
24: is the only
0: three
24: treatment
0: Super Bowls
24: that can stop a severe food allergy reaction known
0: together.
24: As anaphylaxis.
0: He told me a long
24: it works
0: time
24: quickly
0: ago.
24: To reverse
0: get
24: the symptoms and can save
0: in the
24: lives.
0: First half. Yeah.
24: As
0: they'll
24: families and friends gather for the big
0: go,
24: game,
0: on,
24: we see what community looks
0: it.
24: Like.
0: So
24: it's one built on awareness, care, and love in action. Because readiness doesn't take away
0: the
24: risk. It brings back the joy. When you're ready to act,
0: you are not
24: going to
0: get away.

0: mentioned diapers, birthday parties, meals, lost permission slips, dentist appointments, and the dog that still needs to be walked. I don't believe
1: that that's going
0: to
1: go in game number three. But how far will they let them go? That could end up being the deciding factor. If they let them play, Hartenstein could become a factor. He could be a big-time role player.
0: We say we'd never put our kids in danger.
1: If they're a little bit more ticky-tacky, he probably is not going to have that opportunity.
2: Probably won't be on the floor.
1: Right.
2: You know, that's the other thing. And if I'm the Spurs,
0: but never
2: they sent all type of clips
0: and temperatures
2: to the
0: as
2: league
0: low as 60 degrees
2: and just said, hey,
0: deadly
2: just so
0: for
2: you
0: children
2: know,
0: left
2: this
0: behind.
2: Is what was going
0: right.
2: on. So,
0: so
2: I can
0: always
2: see
0: bring
2: early,
0: them with
2: I can
0: you.
2: See a choppy
0: and every
2: game
0: time
2: or,
0: you park the car,
2: you know, because I think the whistles will flow in that first quarter.
0: Brought
1: for San Antonio,
0: and the
1: if you
0: Council. Want to
1: win this game and take a 2-1 series lead,
3: up,
1: Castle's
3: got to
1: be cleaner with the ball. Castle's got to be. I don't know if De'Aaron Fox is coming back. I don't know what's going on with Harper. But Castle's got to be cleaner with the ball.
3: Graceful.
1: You cannot turn the rock over as much as he is. 20 times in two games, they're going to get it done.
4: Unless somebody else is going to get it done.
3: Tempting,
2: you know, I know you might not have a ton of
3: home.
2: Options, but
3: maybe I'm
2: at a certain point,
3: to give someone hope.
2: You just
5: at
2: can't
5: Dogs
2: turn
5: Inc.
2: it over.
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8: And never put them in harm's way.
10: I'll be right back, little man.
11: That's
10: gonna
11: the
10: pop
11: ease
10: in the store
11: it,
10: for
11: that you get information.
8: But never
11: you want
8: happens.
11: To, you get it.
8: And no amount
11: like
8: of time is okay
11: Ask
8: to
11: your
8: leave
11: phone.
8: Your child in a
11: Group
8: car
11: chat.
8: By themselves.
11: Smartphone. Mm. You're always connected
8: online,
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8: temperatures
11: time.
8: Temperatures as low
11: no
8: as 60 degrees
11: so if
8: can
11: you're
8: be deadly
11: diabetic
8: for children
11: and still
8: left behind.
11: Using finger sticks to
8: so
11: read your
8: always
11: blood
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8: time
11: for?
8: You park the car.
11: Knowing your blood sugar
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11: Levels instantly
8: Look.
11: Is important
8: Lock.
11: For managing diabetes.
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11: Call
8: and
11: US
8: the Ad
11: Med
8: Council.
11: At 888-665-0696.
12: My name is Emma. 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
11: To track your blood glucose.
12: Once I completed rehab, my mom applied for a canine companion service dog. 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She makes me feel like together we can do anything.
13: Hey, it's Evan Cohen coming up Friday. We'll react to game two of the Eastern Conference
12: She's
13: Finals.
12: A part
13: Plus,
12: of the
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10: 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My oldest called me and said, "Chasing a doctor." I said, "How bad is it?" He went in. He's 4.

0: His injury was a big injury, and I think a testament to the care that we provide. He's fully functional. He's riding his dirt bike, doing all of the things that you would want him to do. I can't think of another system that has the impact on pediatric patients.
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0: The Habs come out to center. 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
6: breathe.
5: One of the most improbable and impressive comebacks in
6: and
5: NBA history in Game 1, surging
6: Real
5: back from a 22-point fourth-quarter deficit to win by 11
6: yes,
5: in overtime.
6: Birds.
5: So New York
6: the
5: entered with the 1-0 series lead.
6: Every day.
5: It was Cleveland that started
6: walk,
5: fast, going 3-of-3 from behind the arc.
6: Simply
5: the
6: out
5: Cavs
6: the window.
5: Led briefly at the end
6: That's
5: of one, but the Knicks found their
6: birds.
5: Rhythm in the second quarter.
6: They're
5: and it
6: symbols.
5: Was Josh Hart who had a big
6: Sentinels
5: night.
6: That reveal the health
2: the
6: of our planet
2: kicks it out. Hart,
6: and our people.
2: On three.
6: And by helping them thrive, all of us thrive as well. Audubon is a place where birds matter, where habitats are protected, where communities are engaged, and where change takes flight. Because at Audubon, hope begins with birds. Progress begins with birds. It all begins with birds. Audubon.
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5: The 26 points are also a career playoff high
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5: For him.
6: Find
5: he wasn't the only Nick to have a big night. Jalen Brunson overcame some early struggles and continued his strong run this postseason.
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5: Brunson was patient with himself and scored 19 points, added 14 assists. Mikal Bridges added 19 points of his own on 9 of 12 shooting.
8: Your donation.
5: And the Knicks used a big night from their starting five to win Game 2, 109-93, and grab a 2-0 lead in the series.
6: In the face of such unimaginable
5: loss, Karl-Anthony Towns in on the action with 18 points, 13 rebounds, and OG Anunoby with 14 points, 4 rebounds, and added 3 assists. Josh Hart led the way, though, and he joined our Lisa Salters after the game.
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14: When I was diagnosed with Hodgkin lymphoma, I had so many questions. I didn't even know that it was cancer.
10: Came back, so we gotta go out there.
14: Now I do.
10: We know they're gonna have a sense of urgency, a sense of desperation. And we can't just
14: it's actually one of more than 100 different types and they're all treated. Now, unlike some other forms of
5: Knicks
14: cancer,
5: head coach Mike Brown after the game on Josh Hart's performance tonight.
14: You can't screen for it to prevent it, and the symptoms Josh look like is. Other he's things, a gamer. So it could be hard to diagnose.
15: He knew what he had to do in terms
14: so
15: of the
14: tired all the time. I didn't feel like eating or doing anything else.
15: To be effective,
14: that
15: not just for him,
14: and I know
15: but
14: that
15: the
14: this
15: team,
14: can feel scary.
15: And he was great. He was
14: but
15: really
14: if you
15: decisive.
14: Know what to look out
15: not
14: for,
15: only that,
14: you'll know what
15: he
14: to
15: helped
14: tell
15: us
14: your
15: get
14: doctor.
15: Out of transition,
14: and you'll feel
15: and
14: more
15: we have to play fast, so we're not going against a set defense.
14: Like getting in touch with the people who know the ins and outs,
15: help with everything. Your team that cross matches,
14: blood cancer,
15: you get out in transition. It's going
14: to
15: be hard.
14: They work one on one with each person who reaches out to answer questions and offer resources.
15: We're going to have to play fast.
14: Blood Cancer United was there for me.
15: To see if we can get something
14: you.
15: Early in transition.
16: Go to bloodcancerunited.org to learn more.
15: The adjustments in this game.
5: Brown went on to share more on
17: Eric
5: Jalen Brunson's
17: family
5: role tonight
17: the
5: and
17: same
5: the impact he made.
17: Five generations.
15: Well, you know, as an MVP candidate, Jalen Brunson's job is to make the game easier for his teammates. And that's what he did. If you don't send the second guy at him, he's got a pretty good chance of scoring. If you send the second guy at him, he's going to make the game easier for his teammates. He's going to find him. They just have to step up and make shots. So it starts with Jalen as an MVP candidate.
18: If our clinic were not here, some of our patients would have to grab up some
15: making shots
18: to see a healthcare provider.
5: So 109-93. Teams that lead 2-0 in a best-of-seven series win the series 92% of the time. It wasn't all bad for the Cavaliers, though. Donovan Mitchell started hot and scored a team-high 26 points, added 4 rebounds. James Harden added 18 points of his own, 6 rebounds. Big story for him was 0 turnovers this game. Donovan Mitchell after the game on the issues his team faced.
19: Nothing, we just didn't make shots.
20: This is AJ Hoffman from the Morning Huddle. 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
19: Short.
21: Talking about guns with others might not always
19: really
21: feel
19: good job getting to the paint trying to find guys, and
21: could
19: that's why our assist total was low.
21: Here's a way to start
19: couldn't make shots, and it was everybody.
21: Your
19: so
21: family is going over to your neighbor's home
19: court
21: for dinner for the first time.
19: For us. We gotta go get
21: how would you
19: three?
21: Ask if there are any unlocked guns in the
19: we're not tired. We're ready to go for game three.
18: Hey, we're so excited for tonight.
5: On the Cavs
18: before we come over,
5: may
18: I ask a few questions?
22: We didn't shoot the ball. I thought we had a lot of good looks.
18: Do you have any pets?
22: A
16: dog.
22: Good looks from three.
18: Great.
22: Good looks at the rim. I thought our process was right. Took care of the ball.
16: Just a big old
22: offensive rebounded. I think wasn't a great shooting
18: another
22: night.
18: Question.
22: At the end of the day, you got to put the ball in the
18: are
22: hole.
18: Are there any unlocked guns in the home?
5: Cavaliers fall to 2-7 on the road this postseason.
16: That the kids
5: they've lost their last 5 playoff games at Madison Square Garden.
18: Awesome.
5: Game 3 for this one getting underway at Rocket Arena in Cleveland.
18: Let's talk about
5: Saturday,
18: what we can bring for dessert.
5: 8 p.m. Eastern time on ABC.
18: Learn how to
5: here
18: have the conversation
5: right here
18: at agree.org.
5: On ESPN Radio. 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
18: a public
5: with
18: service
5: you,
18: announcement
5: Center,
18: brought to you by the Ad
5: on.
18: Council.
23: Out here in the middle of all these acres, it can feel like you're the only person on earth. And sometimes that's how it feels when you're going through tough times. Stress builds up, you have trouble sleeping.
24: MVP
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24: Western
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24: Conference Finals,
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24: Recording his 27th
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24: Moving past
23: it's more
24: Russell Westbrook for second most in
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24: bench.
23: For us when times are tough. Sometimes just talking to someone can make all the difference in the world so we don't feel so alone.
24: The Thunder's bench outscored that of the Spurs 57-25. That tied their most points in a playoff game since the team moved to Oklahoma City in 2008.
23: Or finding the resources we need to navigate the stresses in our lives. 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
24: Four players off OKC's bench scored in double figures, tied for the most by any team in a playoff game since 1970-71.
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24: 11 steals off the bench tied the most by any team in a playoff game since steals became official.
1: And that?
24: Kayson Wallace and A.J. Mitchell became the third duo with four steals apiece off the bench
1: of a healthy
24: in a playoff
1: and vibrant community. And to this United Way volunteer, nothing sounds better. They're the sounds of children being given greater chances to succeed in school.
5: So game three of the Western Conference final coming up later tonight. If this one is anything like the first two, grab the popcorn.
1: They're the sounds of families gaining access to quality
5: healthcare and nutritious food for their tables.
1: And they're the sounds of members of our community who've benefited from United Way's financial education programs.
5: After a subpar performance in game one, especially
1: wherever there's a need
5: standards.
1: In our communities,
5: and the Thunder
1: there's
5: had
1: a United
5: answers
1: Way.
5: This time for Victor
1: People
5: Wimbanyama,
1: working together to
5: who
1: respond
5: had a good game,
1: and
5: 21
1: doing the good
5: points,
1: for everyone.
5: 17 rebounds, 6 assists,
1: United is the way. So join us
5: like
1: by getting involved or giving back.
5: Our Brian Windhorst joined
1: at UnitedWay.org.
5: To share how OKC managed to tame Wimbanyama this time and get the win.
2: Number one, major move. Mark Davenport, the Thunder coach, goes to Isaiah
4: Hartenstein.
2: The girl
4: who walks for hours to bring home the family's water. The school she can't attend most days.
2: 21 shots in the paint in game one.
4: The breakfast she didn't have.
2: Two, their interior scoring completely changes.
4: The rain.
2: Number two,
4: Shai Gilgeous-Alexander
2: has
4: months.
2: Not been himself for the last couple of games.
4: The
2: he was averaging less than 30 points.
4: Around
2: this guy's
4: averaging
2: 30 points for four straight seasons. Back to
4: her
2: 30
4: little
2: points last night.
4: Belly
2: he's able
4: left.
2: To find his way through the double teams. They're double
4: her
2: teaming him incessantly. 53
4: her
2: double teams in two games.
4: Of
2: number three,
4: teacher,
2: and I hate to do this.
4: An engineer.
2: The injuries are now going to be defining the series going forward.
4: All the reasons. Life is both so hard.
2: These injuries to their
4: so beautiful.
2: 27 points allowed
4: it
2: off
4: all
2: turnovers
4: connects.
2: Last night. We could play some
4: but
2: Fon
4: so
2: Castle
4: do we.
2: Highlights for the next 5
4: for
2: minutes.
4: For children's sake.
2: 20 turnovers
4: at Child
2: two
4: Fund,
2: games because
4: we connect through everything we
2: like
4: do.
2: Thieves.
4: Together.
2: You,
4: so every
2: you.
4: Child can grow up healthy, educated, and safe. Because
2: steals.
4: We need
2: it's
4: each other.
2: Cocktail to
4: learn
2: be
4: more at childfund.org.
5: And Windhorst said it there, but the Spurs dealt yet another blow last night with Dylan Harper exiting the game in the third quarter with a hamstring injury. San Antonio already down De'Aaron Fox, who sat out his second consecutive game with a high ankle sprain. Harper had been filling in for Fox in the starting lineup. ESPN NBA analyst Iman Shumpert on the injuries taking their toll.
17: I think that OKC wins the injury report in this situation just because that's the thing about OKC. They are so deep.
1: Engineers.
17: They are not as reliant on somebody getting in a rhythm and having the ball. The Spurs are.
1: Latinos contribute over $4 trillion to America's GDP.
17: The people that were willing passers as well, the guys that were really good at looking for Wimby. Those
1: an
17: guys are out.
1: Part of the American
5: despite
1: story.
5: The injury, San Antonio
1: we
5: returns home having split the first two.
1: America
5: the Spurs need
1: us.
5: Some adjustments, though, in
1: learn
5: getting
1: more
5: physical might be one of them.
1: Us.org.
5: Spurs analyst Sean
1: and
5: Elliott joined ESPN Radio's Freddie and
1: America's
5: Harry
1: journey,
5: with a, hey guys,
1: to
5: welcome to the postseason.
25: It's playoff basketball.
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5: for San Antonio
27: all
5: if
27: to
5: it's
27: enjoy.
5: Down Harper and Fox
27: and
5: again, depth is a problem for the Spurs. It's not
27: other.
5: For the Thunder as we learned
27: we
5: in game 2.
27: We support local youth
5: so here we go, game 3 later
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5: Tonight, San Antonio series tied 1-1, tip-off set for 8:30 Eastern from Frostbank Center. 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
27: access to health care and clean water
5: on
27: and
5: to
27: ending
5: the ice,
27: polio
5: Canadians, hurricanes,
27: we are
5: East
27: people
5: final
27: of
5: game
27: action.
5: One. Anyone remember
27: find
5: what they were doing on May 9th?
27: Take action with us.
5: Carolina does.
27: Learn
5: it was the last time they played a game.
27: Rotary.org/action.
5: Actually, they played 8 games this postseason, won them all. After making quick work of the Flyers in a second-round sweep, Carolina's children. Been watching games like the rest of us
6: all the
5: for 12 days.
6: She gets from being
5: took the
6: here.
5: Canadians 7
6: the look
5: to
6: on
5: get
6: her
5: by
6: face
5: the Sabres,
6: time
5: wrapping
6: that
5: one up Monday night in Buffalo.
6: Like
5: on the ice again just 72 hours later, Montreal had the edge
6: it's
5: here in the regular season, went 3-0 against Carolina. That rest for the Hurricanes, maybe it wasn't good after all. In the first,
7: puck bounces around there. It's handled by Logan Stankoven. He's off to a hot start.
8: The
7: Stanley Cup playoff, 7 goals in 8 games. He falls in on the forecheck, throws ahead, but the Habs come out to center. Here's another breakaway. Tavares moves in, scores!
8: This place is amazing.
7: And the Montreal Canadiens are all over Carolina. Another breakaway goal, and it's 4-1.
4: There's nowhere else in the world.
7: Staps it up the right side. Habs to center. Here's Slavkovsky. Through the middle, makes a move, scores!
6: Thank you for helping us.
7: Yuri Slavkovsky. 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
7: The first, and they never look back tonight. A statement victory in game one of the Eastern Conference Finals sees the Habs take this one in Carolina, play a 6-2 final.
5: So the Hurricanes first lost this postseason, now have lost all 4 games against the Canadians this year. Game 2 in Raleigh on Saturday night. The puck drops at 7 Eastern time.
6: But being
5: breaking news on Thursday, NASCAR Series driver Kyle Busch has died unexpectedly at the age of 41. His family put out a statement on Thursday that the two-time champion had been hospitalized with a severe illness and would not race in Sunday's Coca-Cola 600. ESPN's Marty Smith on SportsCenter.
10: His
6: as
10: legacy
6: is
10: a titan of the NASCAR world and of the auto racing world in general. He was known globally because of the style with which he raced and the dominance that he accrued through all of those years. This man won a Cup Series race for 19 consecutive years. He was utterly unstoppable in that race car that you're seeing right there, Joe Gibbs' number 18 Toyota. And after he moved on to Richard Childress' number 8 Chevrolet, he had become more of a sympathetic figure among the fan base. He was so polarizing in that number 18 car and the 5 car for Hendrick Motorsports prior to that because he won and he was brash in doing so. And that won him a legion of fans and made him a figure that grew NASCAR immensely because we love people that move us, whether that's we love them or we hate them. And KB was such a flashpoint in that way as a race driver. And I just... To see the humility with which he has raced in the last couple of years, and he had wanted so badly to win this season in that number 8 Ryan McGee, and I just talked to him at length on Saturday on our Marty and McGee program on the SEC Network.
6: And the Ad Council.
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22: My name is Erica. My son, Kaysen, is a patient at Shriners Children. My oldest called me and said, Kaysen got burned. I said, how bad is it? He went answering. Before we could see Kaysen, the trauma doctor came in and said, he needs to go to Shriners.
5: It was the Blue Jays striking first
22: to
5: in the first
22: survive
5: frame
22: a burn injury and
5: later
22: to
5: in the
22: return
5: seventh,
22: to
5: George
22: life
5: Springer
22: unafraid and full of joy and be who we're supposed to be is what we strive to deliver to our patients. His injury was a big injury, and I think a testament to the care that we provide. He's fully functional. He's riding his dirt bike, doing all of the things that you would want him to do. I can't think of another system that has the impact on pediatric patients that Shriners Children's does.
5: I wouldn't do anything else.
23: We're just so thankful that Kaysen is still here, because things can change in the blink of an eye.
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14: It's another homer by Michael Harris. It's his 11th of the year. That was crushed. And land we
5: share. So that's homers 10 and 11 for Harris, the fastest he's reached that mark in his career. Yes, Atlanta would close it out in the bottom half of the inning and wins this one 9-3. The Braves are the first team to 35 wins this season. That's the fastest they've reached that mark since 2000. Ronald Acuña reached base in 26 straight games, but he left the game in the sixth inning with a left thumb issue.
1: That revealed the health of our planet.
5: He was just reinstated from the 10-day IL on May 18th after dealing with a hamstring strain.
1: All of
5: Braves
1: us
5: skipper Walt
1: as
5: Weiss
1: well.
5: After the game on
1: Acuña's
5: status.
1: Maybe
3: he's got a bone bruise,
1: we're
3: I believe, in his thumb, which I think he's going to be fine.
1: We're
3: but you're not sure how it happened. Maybe the previous at bat,
1: and
3: but all of a sudden, you know, he had some pain in the thumb.
1: Because it
3: looks like a bone bruise,
1: begins
3: but
1: with
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5: So Weiss doesn't seem
1: birds.
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12: Talking about guns with others might not always feel comfortable.
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2: 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It's 134 years of putting it all on the line
15: and
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5: 34 combined races across NASCAR's three national series, which is the all-time record.
25: And
5: the Montreal Canadiens used a four-goal first period to defeat the Carolina Hurricanes 6-2 in game
25: healthy
5: one
25: and vibrant
5: of the East Final in the Stanley
25: and
5: Cup
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25: United Way volunteer,
5: and the New York Knicks beat the Cleveland Cavaliers 109-93 at Madison Square Garden for a 2-0 series lead in the Eastern
25: the
5: Conference
25: sounds
5: Finals.
25: Of neighbors receiving
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25: Challenges both
27: Cleveland
25: big
27: just
25: and
27: holding
25: small.
27: The ball near midcourt.
25: They're the sounds of families gaining access to quality health care and nutritious food for the table. 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
25: United
5: Burnett, back to the Big Apple.
25: So join us by
5: New
25: getting
5: York
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5: Josh Hart finished with a team-high 26 points, 4 rebounds, 7 assists.
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5: Start to score 19 points.
4: It all connects.
5: 14 assists that were pivotal.
4: The
5: stretch,
4: who watched for hours
5: and Mikhail
4: to bring
5: Bridges
4: home the
5: added 19
4: water,
5: points of his own.
4: The school
5: the Knicks got strong production from each
4: days.
5: Of their starting five tonight.
4: The breakfast
5: the Cavs, Donovan
4: she didn't
5: Mitchell
4: have.
5: Led the team with 26 points.
4: The rain,
5: James Harden,
4: it hasn't
5: 18 points,
4: in
5: six
4: months.
5: Rebounds. Did not turn the ball
4: the
5: over in this one.
4: Around
5: you
4: the
5: heard the game
4: bend.
5: Here on ESPN Radio. Dave
4: her
5: Pasch and Doris Burke had the call for us at Madison Square
4: her
5: Garden.
4: Hug.
5: Let's head there now. Dave,
4: her dreams
27: thank
4: of
27: you,
4: being
27: Chris.
4: A teacher,
27: Jalen Brunson,
4: an engineer.
27: Didn't do much offensively
4: Mayor.
27: In the first half in terms of
4: all
27: scoring, just 2 points. But he took over in the third
4: so
27: quarter
4: and, so
27: and finishes with 19 points, 17
4: it
27: of those
4: all
27: in
4: connects.
27: The second half, 14 assists,
4: so
27: 9
4: we.
27: Of those in the second
4: for
27: half.
4: Children's
27: just 14
4: sakes.
27: Assists, a playoff
4: at Child
27: career
4: Fund,
27: high.
4: We connect
27: just
4: through
27: like
4: everything we do.
27: The brilliance of Brunson on full
4: display. Every child can
27: most.
4: Grow up healthy,
27: listen,
4: educated, and safe
27: are very patient
4: because
27: players.
4: We need
27: they
4: each other.
27: Bad
4: learn more at childfund.org.
27: And Jalen didn't let the poor shooting impact what he was doing. He kept
28: always.
27: Working the game
28: before,
27: until in
28: during,
27: the third
28: and
27: quarter he started to get shots
28: States.
27: To fall. And then when
28: we're
27: the
28: small business
27: Cavaliers
28: owners rising
27: the
28: before dawn
27: tried to take the ball out of his hands in the fourth,
28: that
27: he played a very patient game. The career high in assists came because he was
28: builders
27: willing
28: of our homes,
27: to
28: our cities,
27: create the
28: our
27: advantage
28: roads,
27: by drawing two to the ball and getting
28: workers
27: to the middle of the floor.
28: Workers labored daily to strengthen
27: the
28: fabric of our nation.
27: Scored. I would be very curious to know off of all the doubles what the Knicks shot the best.
0: neighbors.
11: Jalen Brunson was
0: families raising the next generation.
15: So is Josh Hart, a playoff career high 26 points contribute over $4
0: trillion to America's GDP,
15: starting the game 0 for 4.
0: Bringing promise, innovation, and vitality to every
15: also,
0: corner
15: Towns
0: of the
15: had a double-double, 18 points, 13 rebounds, 19 points for Bridges.
0: Indelible part of the American story.
15: Evan Mobley didn't score, didn't shoot in the second
0: America
15: half. James Harden
0: us.
15: Had only 6
0: Learn
15: points
0: more
15: in the second
0: by going
15: half.
0: To Donovan Mitchell, 26
15: us. Points, not enough.
0: And discover how Latinos have shaped America's journey
15: and continue
0: Saturday
15: to forge
0: its future.
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18: When faced with complex challenges, there are people who come together to use their skills and connections to solve problems and transform lives.
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15: ESPN
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15: now
18: nature
15: let's go back to Chris Burnett
18: and
15: in the
18: each other.
15: Thanks,
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18: Support
15: Great
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18: youth
15: always,
18: through mentorship
15: tonight,
18: and literacy
15: to
18: programs,
15: 10-2 this postseason.
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18: to academic success
15: history.
18: And personal growth.
15: The Cavaliers fall to 2-7
18: we are committed
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22: At first,
15: Shea Gilgeous-Alexander bounced back from a subpar series opener to score 30 points. Alex Caruso added 17 off the bench, and the Oklahoma City Thunder beat the San Antonio Spurs 122-113 on Wednesday night in Game 2. Injuries plagued both teams. Jalen Williams exited for OKC with a hamstring. The Spurs' Dylan Harper left in the third quarter with a hamstring of his own. He was already starting in place of De'Aaron Fox. It was the Thunder bench that proved to be the difference in this one, outscoring the Spurs 57-25.
21: Thank
15: and
21: you.
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19: giving the ball parents, to the other team, especially when that other team is OKC.
36: Things running
19: so something
36: through
19: about
36: our
19: that
36: mind.
19: Has to change. Play Steph days, Castle, I'm sure he's going to clean a lot of those things up. Being back in San Antonio
36: work,
19: will help, but also
36: schedules,
19: having an experienced
36: day,
19: veteran De'Aaron Fox on
36: diapers,
19: the court, so there's
36: parties,
19: not that pressure
36: prep,
19: on Steph Castle to have to do everything in the fourth quarter like he did last night. That's going
36: to
19: matter.
5: Being back in San Antonio should matter. We expect a raucous crowd in Frostbank Center. 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
36: This but is never personal. Happens.
19: This beef between
36: and temperatures
19: and
36: as low as 60 degrees can be deadly for
19: days.
36: Children left behind.
19: I've been saying it for the last 4 or 5
36: so
19: days,
36: always
19: and
36: bring
19: I'm
36: them with you.
19: Say,
36: and
19: hey,
36: every
19: Chet
36: time
19: Holmgren,
36: you park the car,
19: watching,
36: stop,
19: hates
36: look,
19: lock. He hates you. He hates
36: brought to you by NHTSA and the Ad Council.
19: You can't stand the ground that
1: as
19: you
1: a parent,
19: walk on. He
1: you
19: hates
1: said
19: you.
1: You'd never give up.
19: I need you to bring that same type of energy. I need you to bring that same type of tenacity. The world knows it. At some point,
1: you
19: got to put your feet on the ground and say, I want some of this smoke. I get it. You got other bigs to lean on. But this is personal.
1: You said so you'd never schedule your life around a
5: we'll
1: stuffed animal.
5: We'll see if Chet Holmgren is listening. Game
1: nobody
5: 3
1: back.
5: Promises
1: Run
5: to be a good one.
1: Tip-off
5: set for 8:30 Eastern
1: you
5: later tonight in San Antonio. You
1: man.
5: Can catch it right here live on ESPN Radio. SportsCenter All Night continues with breaking news on Thursday. NASCAR Series driver Kyle Busch has died unexpectedly at the age of 41. His family
1: no
5: put out a statement
1: okay
5: on Thursday that the two-time champion had been hospitalized with a severe illness and would not race in Sunday's Coca-Cola 600.
1: Can be deadly
5: ESPN's
1: for
5: Ryan
1: behind.
5: McGee on
1: so
5: game night.
1: So always bring them with you.
2: If LeBron James drove a race car, you'd be like, that's a racer. You know what I mean? If Aaron Rodgers
1: brought to you by NHTSA and the Ad Council.
2: That's a racer. Like, you know what I mean? 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
12: Darts
5: attention to
12: detail. 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She makes
5: New
12: me feel
5: York
12: like
5: opens the 2026 campaign
12: anything.
5: Against division foe Dallas September 13th on Sunday Night Football.
12: We are just
5: over
12: one
5: in Pittsburgh, the noise
12: teams,
5: is still on Aaron Rodgers' return for the farewell tour.
12: Over the past 50
5: but is it good
12: with
5: noise?
12: Hope,
5: is Rodgers the right person for the focus
12: 50.
5: To be on?
12: Visit canine.org
5: on sportsman likes
12: to see
5: Chris
12: the many
5: Canty
12: ways
5: the Steelers'
12: you can
5: focus should
12: lives.
5: Be elsewhere instead of sending Rodgers into retirement.
19: I just don't see a point in the Pittsburgh Steelers going out there and
1: where was Bridget?
19: Allowing
0: whose Rogers husband won't be home for months,
4: all the airspace when it comes to snaps,
0: whose daughter
4: and
0: is due
4: games,
0: any day.
4: As opposed to allowing
0: we're with Mike,
4: those young guys the opportunity
0: leaving home
4: to grow and
0: to
4: learn,
0: protect his
4: and
0: family
4: to see whether or not they
0: and
4: can
0: yours.
4: Be a part of your
0: long-term we're with all
4: solution
0: service members
4: the
0: and their families
4: when I look at
0: who
4: this
0: need community,
4: roster,
0: connection,
4: it's a good team,
0: and maybe
4: but I don't expect
0: a bit of magic.
4: For a championship.
0: Are you with them?
4: So,
0: learn
4: if you're
0: more
4: not playing
0: at USO.org,
4: which
0: today.
4: Is the standard in Pittsburgh. Then
3: this is A.J. 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
36: When Steelers a child a is struggling with their mental health, the adults around them can make Rogers, all the difference.
5: With Mason
36: parents,
5: Rudolph,
36: teachers,
5: Drew
36: coaches,
5: Allen,
36: anyone who shows
5: Howard
36: up in a child's
5: QB2
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8: I wouldn't do anything else.
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36: Afternoon delays continue on the east side. Route 410 northbound at Dietrich. This wreck has just one lane getting by. There's a solid 20-minute slowdown from great speed. Loop 410 southbound between 35 and
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36: Onlookers causing a 6-minute slowdown. Loop 1604 southbound between Bandera and Gila Brothers.
18: Texas Rangers are
36: 410 eastbound at 281. There's still that wreck on the exit ramp. It's blocking the left lane and slow from Apollo Avenue. I'm Rebecca Parker, KTSA, time saver traffic.
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36: Hi, good afternoon. Delays continue on the east side with 410 northbound at East Red. This wreck has just one lane getting by. There's a solid 20-minute slowdown from Race Speed. With 410 southbound between 35 and Houston Street, onlookers causing a 6-minute slowdown. Loop 1604 southbound between Bandera and Culebra. There's a 5-minute delay. 410 eastbound at 281. There's still that wreck on the exit ramp. It's blocking the left lane. You're slow from Capitola Avenue. I'm Rebecca Parker, KTSA, Time Saver Traffic.
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11: Hi, good afternoon. Delays continue on the east side with Sports and northbound at Eastrick. This wreck has just one lane getting by. There's a solid 20-minute slowdown from Rigsby. With 410 southbound between 35 and Houston Street, onlookers causing at least a 6-minute slowdown. Loop 1604 southbound between Bandera and Cooper Brothers at 5-minute delay. 410 eastbound at 281, there's still that wreck on the exit ramp. It's blocking the left lane just slow from McCullough Avenue. I'm Rebecca Parker, KTSA, Time Saver Traffic.
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34: Hi, good afternoon. Delays continue on the east side. 210 northbound at Shakey's. Alexander has led the way for Oklahoma City. There's a solid two of the Western Conference Finals. Recording 410 southbound between 35 and 30 points. On record, Russell Westbrook for second most down Thunder history. He got 4 southbound from his bench.
33: Outside
34: 410 eastbound at 281. There's still that wreck on the exit ramp. It's blocking the left lane. From
35: the Thunder's
34: Avenue.
35: Bench outscored that of the Spurs, 57-25.
34: Traffic.
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2: Despite the injury, San Antonio returns home having split the first two. The Spurs need some adjustments, though, and getting more physical might be one of them. Spurs analyst Sean Elliott joined ESPN Radio's Freddie and Harry with a, "Hey guys, welcome to the postseason."
9: It's playoff basketball. That's what we've come to expect, right? I mean, that's what the fans and everybody's been clamoring for throughout the regular season. So now that it's here, it's not time to start complaining. I think the players have to adjust. They've had a couple rounds to kind of
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2: Rolls on to the ice. Canadiens, Hurricanes, East Final Game 1. Anyone remember what they were doing on May 9th? Carolina does. It was the last time it played a game. Actually, they played 8 games this postseason, won them all. After making quick work of the Flyers in a second-round sweep, Carolina's been watching games like the rest of us for 12 days. Took the Canadiens 7 to get by the Sabres, wrapping that one up Monday night in Buffalo. On the ice again just 72 hours later.
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4: Hi, good afternoon. Delays continue on the east side, Loop 410 northbound at Dietrich. This wreck has just one lane getting by. There's a solid 20-minute slowdown from Rigsby. Loop 410 southbound between 35 and Houston Street. It's onlookers causing at least a 6-minute slowdown. Loop 1604 southbound between Bandera and Culebra. There's a 5-minute delay. 10 eastbound at 281. There's still that wreck on the exit ramp. It's blocking the left lane. You're slow from McCullough Avenue. I'm Rebecca Parker, KTSA, Time Saver Traffic.
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9: America's
8: way back in the, right now in the division.
9: Sure.
8: It was the Blue Jays striking first in the first frame to go up 1-0. Later in the seventh, George Springer at the plate for Toronto.
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11: And Springer launches out to San Antonio deep. Going back, Bellinger onto the warning track. It is gone! Big fly George Springer, his second in the series and fourth of the season, and the Blue Jays are up 2-0.
8: Sportsnet 590, The Fan. That was Springer's eighth home run versus the Yankees over the last three seasons. That's the most by any player during that span. And that was all that was needed in this one, as the Jays blanked the Yankees 2-0. For the Blue Jays, it was their first shutout win versus the Yankees in more than 2 years. And for the Yankees, it was their fifth shutout loss this season.
12: Step up. If you really know the Rangers, this is your game on Rangers Game Day. 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Ranger tickets. 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Now we're talking. Tickets and a hotel stay. Big swings, big rewards. 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With the morning huddles, Rangers doubled in your payday. 94-1, San Antonio Sports Star. 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
12: 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Hoffman and Rob Thompson. 94.1 San Antonio Sports Star Traffic from Newstalk 550 KZSS.
4: Good afternoon. Delays continue on the east side. Loop 410 northbound in Dietrich. This wreck has just one lane getting by. There's a solid 20-minute slowdown for brake speed. Loop 410 southbound at 235 in Houston Street. It's onlooker is possible. Just a 6-minute slowdown. Loop 1604 southbound between Bandera and Culebra. There's a 5-minute delay. 410 eastbound at 281. There's still that wreck on the exit ramp. It's blocking the left lane. You're slow from McCullough Avenue. I'm Rebecca Parker, KTSA. Time saver traffic.
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8: Kyle Busch, a face of the sport, died unexpectedly on Thursday at the age of 41. Busch won 234 combined races across NASCAR's three national series, which is the ultimate record.

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9: 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Game one is a must-win, Chris? Are you kidding me? An absolute must-win. This is an absolute must-win for the Oklahoma City Thunder. Because he says the Spurs will gain a psychological edge.
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9: 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It's game one. Is it not a best of seven?
11: 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Your head should explode out loud.
9: 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Chris Broussard is much better than that. An absolute must win. 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

0: OKC made some adjustments, though, and it paid off. It was the turnovers for the Spurs that did them in. That has to have an answer in game two. Spurs analyst Sean Elliott on ESPN Radio's Freddie and Harry.
1: I think it's a collective thing. That's the biggest thing. When I watch the games, you know, it's about coming strongly to the ball, like Pop would say. You come strongly to the ball. You don't use your body to protect passing lanes. You make two-handed catches instead of one-handed catches. You make two-handed passes.
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3: Hi, good afternoon. Delays continue on the east side. Loose 410 northbound at Dietrich.
0: As Rep has just there, one lane getting by. There's a solid 20-minute slowdown. Chris Canny on unsportsmanlike.
3: Loose 410 southbound between 35 and Houston Street. Onlookers copying at least a 6-minute slowdown. Loop 1604 southbound between Bandera and Cabrera. There's a 5-minute delay. 410 eastbound at 281. There's still that wreck on the exit ramp. It's blocking the left lane. It's slow from McCullough Avenue. I'm Rebecca Parker, KTSA, Time Saver Traffic.
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11: 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He's
12: already established and created here, and I just think there's a ton of guys who are just, you know, we're just hungry to win here. This whole organization is. So, you know, having a spark like him come into the building each and every day, the energy that he brings, and everybody feeds off of it, and you see it when we play on the field.
0: Harbaugh, who's no stranger to working with talented quarterbacks after his time in Baltimore, is a big fan of his QB1 right now, specifically Dart's attention to detail.
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3: Hi, good afternoon. Delays continue on the east side. Loop 410 northbound at Dietrich. This wreck has just one lane getting by. There's a solid 20-minute slowdown from Rigsby.
0: New York 410 southbound between 35 and Houston Division Street. Foe Dallas onlookers September 13 on Sunday slowdown. Night Football.
3: Luke 1604 southbound between Bandera and Aaron Rodgers return for the farewell tour. 410 eastbound at 281. There's still that wreck on the exit right ramp. It's blocking the left lane. You're slow from McCullough Avenue. I'm Rebecca Parker, KTSA. Time saver traffic.
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30: Hello, my name is Jason Thompson. I'm an attorney here in San Antonio.
29: It's 134 years of putting it all on the line. And the heaviest
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31: Hey, it's Evan Cohen.
30: Very
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30: limited
31: Friday,
30: exception.
31: Game
30: that
31: two
30: is
31: the
30: called
31: Eastern Conference Finals
30: or solicitation.
31: From Wemby
30: it's
31: and
30: a crime.
31: In game
30: and
31: three
30: is
31: against
30: unethical.
31: The Thunder.
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3: The scene was again Madison Square Garden, and a scene it was.
4: Yes,
3: the Knicks completed one of the most improbable and impressive comebacks in NBA history in Game 1.
4: On a walk,
3: surging back from a 22-point fourth-quarter deficit
4: out the
3: to win by 11 in overtime.
4: That's because birds are more than birds.
3: So New York entered with the 1-0 series lead. It was Cleveland that started fast,
4: that revealed the health of our planet.
3: From behind the arc.
4: And our
3: Cavs
4: people.
3: Led briefly
4: and
3: at
4: by
3: the end
4: helping
3: of one,
4: them thrive,
3: but the Knicks found their rhythm
4: all
3: in the second quarter
4: as well.
3: And it was Josh Hart.
4: Audubon is a
3: night.
4: Place where birds matter,
5: to the right baseline.
4: Where Kicks habitats are protected, where
5: it.
4: Communities are engaged, and where change takes flight. Because at Audubon, hope begins with birds. Progress begins with birds. It all begins with birds.
5: Largest lead tonight for the Knicks.
3: The Knicks entered halftime
6: My name
3: up
6: is
3: four, and
6: when
3: then
6: I
3: came
6: arrived
3: the third quarter,
6: in the U.S.
3: Hard
6: at 19,
3: again,
6: I struggled to find
3: three.
6: Job opportunities without my high school diploma. My entire life changed when I took a chance and got my high school diploma at age 22. Everything I have, my education, my career, my marriage, I owe to the Adult Literacy Center and my teachers. They were with me every step of the way, helping with my English and math, making sure I pushed through all the challenges.
7: Ariel,
3: it was a
7: your
3: theme
7: success
3: in this one.
7: Proves
3: still in the third quarter,
7: that what
3: Josh
7: I'm doing
3: Hart,
7: as a teacher
3: from three
7: has
5: Bronson guarded by Strus now at the Knick
7: it
5: logo
7: was an
5: with a shot clock at five. Bronson drives left side,
7: now
5: gives it a hard corner three.
7: Good from the left side as
5: Josh Hart hits his fifth three.
6: The key that will lock all my opportunities.
8: When you graduate,
3: Hart finished
8: they graduate.
3: With a team high, 26 points,
8: adult education
3: rebounds,
8: near
3: 7 assists, and added 2 steals. He was 5 of 11
8: General
3: from 3.
8: Literacy Foundation
3: the 26
8: and
3: points
8: the
3: are also
8: Council.
3: A career playoff high for him. He wasn't the only Nick
4: Eric
3: to have Cargill's a big night.
4: Family
3: Jalen
4: has
3: Brunson
4: the same
3: overcame
4: land
3: some early struggles and continued his
4: That's
3: strong run this
4: got.
3: Postseason.
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3: It wasn't all bad for the Cavaliers, though. Donovan Mitchell started hot and scored a team-high 26 points, added 4 rebounds. James Harden added 18 points of his own, 6 rebounds.
15: Big story for him was zero turnovers this game. 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
16: 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I loved everything about the looks we got, and some days you just missed the open ones.
15: The sounds of neighbors receiving the support needed to overcome challenges, both big and small.
16: Offensively, I'm not worried at all.
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15: And they're the sounds of members of our community who benefited from United Way financial education programs.
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15: Wherever there's a need in our community, there's a United Way.
3: Head coach Kenny Atkinson on the Cavs' offensive struggles tonight.
15: Good for everyone.
17: We didn't shoot the ball well. 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
17: I thought our process was right. Took care of the ball. Offensive rebounded. I think wasn't a great shooting night. At the end of the day, you got to put the ball in the hole. Tonight we didn't.
18: A chef?
3: Cavaliers fall to 2-7 on the road this postseason.
18: I could be a
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5: He's averaging less than 30 points. This guy
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5: Back to 30
6: the girl
5: last
6: who walks
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6: for hours to bring home the family's water,
5: incessantly.
6: The school she can't attend most
5: games,
6: days.
5: Number three, and I hate to do this.
6: The breakfast series. She didn't
5: the
6: have.
5: Are now going to be defining the series going forward.
6: The rain that hasn't fallen in months.
5: Withstand. These injuries to their guards.
6: The danger
5: 27
6: around the
5: points
6: next bend.
5: Off turnovers last night. We could play
6: her little
5: the Fontaine
6: brother's
5: Castle highlights
6: left.
5: For the next 5 minutes. But he has 20 turnovers
6: hug.
5: In the two games because the Thunder
6: her
5: come at you
6: of
5: like
6: being
5: thieves.
6: A teacher,
5: they're slapping you, slapping
6: an engineer,
5: you. Four guards come off the
6: mayor.
5: Bench yesterday. Off the bench,
6: all
5: the generated 11 steals.
6: Life
5: it's
6: is
5: a
6: both
5: terrible
6: so hard
5: cocktail to be down
6: so
5: guards and facing the Thunder at the same time. So
6: it all
0: and
6: connects.
0: Windhorst said it there, but the Spurs
6: but so
0: dealt
6: do we.
0: Yet another blow
6: for
0: last night with Dylan Harper exiting the game in the third quarter.
6: We connect through everything. We do
0: San
6: together
0: already
6: so
0: down
6: every
0: De'Aaron
6: child
0: Fox
6: can grow up healthy, educated, and
0: with
6: safe
0: a high ankle sprain.
6: Because
0: Harper
6: we need each other.
0: In for Fox in the starting
6: learn
0: lineup.
6: More at childfund.org.
0: ESPN NBA analyst Iman Shumpert on the injuries taking their toll.
7: I think
8: I'm Dr. Cecilia
7: OKC
8: Brewington. If you're among the 40% of Americans 50 and older not getting
7: yes,
8: tested for colorectal
7: that's
8: cancer,
7: the thing about
8: you're out of excuses.
7: So deep a team.
8: The government will now require insurance companies to cover virtual colonoscopies and other less invasive tests.
7: And the Spurs
8: 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Don't be one of
7: the
8: 50,000 Americans to die from a largely preventable disease. For more information on virtual colonoscopy,
0: despite the injury, San Antonio returns home having split the first two. The Spurs need some adjustments, though, and getting more physical might be one of them. Spurs analyst Sean Elliott joined ESPN Radio's Freddie and Harry with a
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11: So
12: don't we know a thing or two about a thing or two? Like beans, double lime, and chili. It's called a feeder
0: Fox
12: road.
0: Again,
12: and how far
0: is a problem
12: really
0: for the
12: means
0: Spurs.
12: How long?
0: It's not for
12: We've been
0: Thunder,
12: your neighbor
0: we
12: for generations. That's why
0: so
12: we're adding Texas-sized deals across the store. Only in Texas. If you happen to find a better price than the competitors, we'll beat it by 5%. Academy. Fun can't lose.
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13: gradual breakers. You keep your eyes on the road until you see them all along.
0: As long as
13: it
0: didn't
13: happen directly in
0: Carolina
13: front of you,
0: does. It was
13: like
0: the last
13: Swedish
0: time
13: masseuse.
0: Played a game.
13: Your foot knows exactly
0: Actually, they
13: the
0: played
13: right
0: eight
13: amount of
0: games
13: pressure
0: this postseason,
13: to
0: won
13: to
0: them
13: break.
0: All. After
13: That's
0: making quick work of the Flyers in a second-round sweep, Carolina has been watching games
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0: Like the rest of us
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0: for 12
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0: On the ice again, just 72 hours later, Montreal had the edge here in the regular season,
14: with
0: 3-0 against Carolina. That rest for the Hurricanes?
14: We are small business owners rising before dawn to power the economy.
15: Puck bounces around there. It's handled by Logan Stankoven. He's off to a hot start. Stanley Cup playoffs. 7 goals in 8 games. He follows in on the forecheck, throws ahead, but the
14: Workers
15: Habs come out to center. Here's
14: to
15: another breakaway. Demidov moves in, scores! And the Montreal Canadiens are all
14: Engineers.
15: Over Carolina.
14: Neighbor.
15: Another
14: raising
15: breakaway
14: the next generation.
15: Goal, and it's 4-1.
14: Have you most contributed over $4 trillion
15: right
14: to America's
15: side,
14: GDP?
15: Through center, here's Slavkovsky. Through the middle, makes a
14: every
15: goal,
14: of the year.
15: Scores! Yuri Slavkovsky puts on the moves,
14: story.
15: Opens up
14: we
15: the space,
14: America.
15: And it's 5-2 Montreal.
14: Learn more by going to AmericaIsUs.org and discover how Latinos have shaped America's journey and continue to forge its future.
15: In the first, and they never look back tonight. A
14: when faced with complex challenges, there are people
15: finals.
14: Who come together
15: the Habs
14: to
15: take
14: use
15: this
14: their
15: one
14: skills and connections
15: Carolina,
14: to solve problems
15: final.
9: and transform lives.
0: So the Hurricanes first lost this postseason.
9: That's us.
0: Now have lost
9: we
0: all four
9: Rotary.
0: Games against the Canadians
9: a global
0: this year.
9: Network
0: Game
9: of people
0: two in Raleigh
9: taking
0: on
9: action
0: Saturday
9: to
0: night.
9: Make the world
0: the
9: a better
0: puck drops
9: place.
0: At 7 Eastern time.
9: We work
0: Breaking
9: with community
0: news on Thursday,
9: partners to build
0: NASCAR
9: green spaces
0: Series driver
9: for all
0: Kyle
9: to enjoy.
0: Bush has died unexpectedly at the age of 41. His family
9: other.
0: Put out a statement on Thursday
9: we support
0: that the two-time champion
9: through mentorship
0: had been hospitalized
9: and programs,
0: with a severe illness and
9: developing
0: would not
9: life skills that lead
0: Sunday's
9: to academic
0: Coca-Cola
9: success
0: 600.
9: And personal
0: ESPN's
9: growth.
0: ESPN's Marty Smith on Sports
9: We're
0: Center.
9: Committed to causes
1: His legacy
9: that improve
1: is
9: lives everywhere.
1: A titan
9: building peace
1: of the
9: and economic
1: NASCAR
9: opportunity,
1: world and of the
9: providing
1: auto
9: access
1: world
9: to health care and clean water,
1: he was known
9: and
1: globally
9: ending polio
1: because
9: forever.
1: Of the style
9: we
1: with
9: are
1: which
9: people
1: he raced
9: of action.
1: And the dominance that
9: Find
1: he accrued through all of those years. This man won a Cup Series race for 19 consecutive years. He was utterly unstoppable in that race car that you're seeing
2: Shriner's
1: right there,
2: children's.
1: Joe Gibbs' number 18 Toyota.
2: All
1: and
2: the
1: after he moved on to Richard Childress' number 8
2: it
1: Chevrolet, he had become more of a sympathetic figure among the
2: like
1: fan
2: her.
1: Base. He was so polarizing
2: it
1: in that number 18 car and the 5 car for Hendrick Motorsports prior
7: here,
1: to that because he won
7: like
1: and
7: I
1: he was
7: belong.
1: Brash in doing
2: Shriner's
1: so. And that won him a legion of fans and made him a figure that grew NASCAR immensely because we love people that,
7: think
1: that move us, whether that's we love them or we hate them. And KB was such a flashpoint
7: hey,
1: in that way as a race driver.
7: This place
1: and
7: is
1: I just,
7: amazing. And I can't believe
1: to see,
7: how much
1: to see
7: it
1: the humility with which he
7: times.
1: Has raced in
7: what
1: the last couple of years, and he had wanted so badly to win this season in that number 8 Ryan McGee. And I just talked to him at length on Saturday on our Marty and McGee program on the SEC network.
2: To learn more, visit loveshriners.org.
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0: 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Chris Burnett with you here on Sports Center All Night. Getaway day in Major League Baseball. The parks were busy on Thursday. Stop. Blue Jays, Yankees, and AL East battle in the Bronx.
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0: Toronto's struggling to start the year way back in now in the division.
27: After his fourth,
0: it was the Blue Jays striking first in the first frame to go up 1-0. Later in the seventh, George Springer at the plate for Toronto.
28: 2-2. And Springer launches out to left field indeed. Going back, Bellinger onto the warning track. It is gone.
27: We're with all service members and their families.
28: Series in fourth of the season, and the Blue Jays are now away from
0: home. Sportsnet 590, the fan. That was Springer's eighth home run versus the Yankees over the last three seasons. That's the most by any player during
29: that
0: span.
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33: 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Going back, Marcy at the wall. That's out of his reach. And he's coming back for more. It's another homer by Michael Harris. It's his 11th of the year. That was crushed.
0: That's homers 10 and 11 for Harris. The fastest he's reached that mark in his career. Atlanta would close it out in the bottom half of the inning.
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0: Slammed the door shut in this four-game series after taking the last two.
4: I remember brushing my hair and looking down at the
0: jumped to the the top of the third,
1: gosh,
0: no score.
1: Do I have any hair
0: at
1: left?
0: The plate.
1: I need to look at Lindy.
33: Swing ball back towards the balance throw. In a center field of base hit. Melendez scores. Turin's around third. He's coming to the plate without a throw. It's a two-run solo for Bobichet.
1: And the Mets take a 2-0 lead in the third inning. 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
0: Rockies Diamondbacks Eduardo Rodriguez on the hill for Arizona. He's won six
1: hair.
0: Of his seven
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0: starts this year.
1: Hair volume
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0: One entered the
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1: 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Looks like Dad has the bags. 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
6: You know, it's about
8: want to protect our planet,
6: the, ball, like
8: the air we breathe,
6: strongly to the ball.
8: Water we
6: you know,
8: drink,
6: and
8: land
6: the,
8: we share.
6: To protect passing lanes.
8: Real progress
6: you make
8: begins with
6: catches
8: birds.
6: Instead of one-handed catches, you make two-handed
8: yes,
6: passes.
8: Yes, birds.
6: You're a lot more deliberate on
8: the very ones we see and hear every day.
6: So, you know, I, yes,
8: on a walk, in the park, or simply out
6: and
8: the window. That's because birds are more than birds. They're symbols, sentiments that reveal
0: the
8: health of our planet
0: of own. Chris
8: and our people,
0: like, with this
8: and by helping
0: just
8: them thrive,
0: unacceptable.
8: All of us thrive as well. Audubon is a place where birds matter,
6: for the Oklahoma City
8: where habitats are protected, where communities are engaged, and where change takes flight. Because at Audubon, hope begins with birds. Progress begins with birds. It all begins with birds.
6: So something about that has to change. Steph Castle, I'm sure
9: my name is Ariel. When I arrived in the U.S. at 19, I struggled to find job opportunities without my high school diploma. 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
0: the hatred that
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0: has for him.
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0: Perkins
9: that
0: with
9: what
0: a message
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0: A big fan of his QB1 right now, specifically Dart's attention to detail.
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0: New York opens the 2026 campaign against Division Foe Dallas September 13th on Sunday Night Football.
16: I had a fever for
0: over in Pittsburgh, the noise is still on Aaron Rodgers' return for the farewell tour. But is it good noise?
16: And I know that this
0: is Rodgers the right person for the focus to be on.
16: To look out for.
0: Unsportsmanlike Chris Canty believes the Steelers' focus should be elsewhere instead of sending Rodgers
16: like
0: into
16: retirement.
0: Getting
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19: Because Eric Carvell's family has worked Steelers the same roster, land for five generations.
18: Team, but I don't
20: if
18: expect
20: former
18: them to contend for a championship.
20: That's
18: so,
20: downtime.
18: If you're not playing championship football, which is the standard in Pittsburgh, then Aaron Rodgers and Mike McCarthy
20: you know, I have, type 1
18: have to be
20: my blood
18: the two individuals
20: in the
18: that prepare the organization
20: anywhere.
18: For the future.
19: That changed
0: Steelers
19: when
0: have
19: nurse practitioner
0: young,
19: John Hodges opened Rawls
0: behind Rodgers with Mason Rudolph, Drew Aller,
25: if our clinic were not here, some of our patients would have to drive up 90 miles to see
0: who's first up if Rodgers can't go for any reason, time will tell. Steelers open
20: healthcare
0: the season Sunday, September 13th at home against the Atlanta Falcons.
25: I just
0: so
25: want to
0: from
25: help
0: one gridiron to the other, time to start planning
20: John
0: your opening
20: Hodges,
0: weekend tailgate scene. We're officially inside 100 days from the start of college football season.
20: The
0: 2026 season promises to
20: How
0: be an exciting one packed with storylines. Ohio State, the early favorite to win the national championship at plus 650, according to DraftKings Sportsbook.
3: Whose husband won't be home for months.
0: Four straight? Where's the SEC falling this? Not sure if you heard, there's a new sheriff in Baton Rouge named Lane Kiffin.
3: Who's leaving home.
0: Some think they're the team to
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9: and the
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9: Ad
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9: Council.
23: Sixth straight game as Patrick Bailey smacks a home run. WTAM 1100.
10: And Bailey with a try. Deep right center field. On the
11: those
10: run.
11: Those are the sounds
10: Perez
11: of a healthy and vibrant community. And to this United Way volunteer, nothing sounds better.
10: Home run.
11: They're the sounds
10: the
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10: To right center.
11: The sounds
10: number
11: of neighbors
10: three
11: receiving the support needed
10: Michael
11: to overcome
10: Harris
11: challenges,
10: the allows
11: both big
10: the Braves
11: and
10: to pick
11: small.
10: Up a series win in Miami.
11: They're the sounds for families gaining access to quality health care and nutritious food for their
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11: And they're the sounds
10: wall,
11: 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People working together to respond
23: walks
11: and doing
23: it off
11: the
23: in
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10: Right. Here comes Moreno. He's going to try and score. And Carroll wins it.
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13: Puck bounces around there. It's handled by Logan Stankoven. He's off to a hot start. The Stanley Cup playoffs, 7 goals in 8 games. He follows in on the forecheck, throws ahead, but the Habs come out to center. Here's another breakaway. Demidov moves in, scores! And the Montreal Canadiens are all over Carolina. Another breakaway
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23: First, worst record in baseball right now. We pick this one up in the bottom of the seventh.
2: The 1-2 pitch misses outside, and they say he went. The home plate umpire said he went around. He's going to break there. So Adell strikes out. He's now retired 8 straight and 19 of 20. And we're through 7 complete. Still the A's 2 and the Angels 2.
23: Talk 650 KSTE. Tied 2-2 at the end of the ninth still. This one headed to the 10th.
2: As the pitch is swung, hard at ball, one up, gobbled up by Neto, second for one, on to first, not in time. Oh, they said they got him. They said they got him. They're going to check that at first. It looked like Gelof beat it. It looked like Gelof beat it. They're calling it out for now.
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0: Knicks head coach Mike Brown after the game on Josh Hart's performance tonight.
9: That's just who Josh is. He's a gamer. 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And he was great. He was really decisive.
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9: Jalen Brunson's job is to make the game easier for his teammates. And that's what he did. If you don't send a second guy at him, he's got a pretty good chance of scoring it. If you send a second guy at him, he's going to make the game easier for his teammates. He's going to find them. They just have to step up and make shots. So it starts with Jalen as an MVP candidate, but also it ends with his teammates making shots.
0: So 109-93. Teams that lead 2-0 in a best-of-seven series win the series 92% of the time. It wasn't all bad for the Cavaliers, though. Donovan Mitchell started hot and scored a team-high 26 points, added 4 rebounds. James Harden added 18 points of his own, 6 rebounds. Big story for him was 0 turnovers this game. Donovan Mitchell after the game on the issues his team faced.
12: Nothing. We just didn't make shots. I love
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20: 2008.
17: Four players off OKC's bench scored in double figures, tied for the most by any team in a playoff game since 1970-71.
19: Ticket doesn't seem so
21: bad. Two big turnovers, consecutive possessions for the Spurs.
17: The Thunder bench also stepped up on defense. Their 11 steals off the bench tied the most by any team in a playoff game since steals became official. Kaysen Wallace and A.J. Mitchell became the third duo with four steals apiece off the bench in a playoff game.
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0: Offer value. Game 3 of the Western Conference Final coming up later tonight. If this one is anything like the first two,
23: alright, step up. If you really know the Rangers, this is your game on Rangers Game Day. Make your call. In the morning huddles, Ranger Double Dinger Payday. Pick the Ranger who takes one deep. He hits one, you're in. Ranger tickets. He hits two. Now we're talking tickets and a hotel stay. Big swings, big rewards. Wake up with the morning huddle and cash in with the morning huddles, Rangers Double Dinger Payday. 94.1 San Antonio Sports Star, South Texas home of the Texas Rangers.
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0: the starting lineup. ESPN NBA analyst Iman Shumpert on the injuries taking their toll.
1: I think that OKC wins the injury report in this situation.
2: Yeah.
1: Just because that's the thing about OKC. They are so deep a team.
2: Mm-hmm.
1: They are not as reliant on somebody getting in a rhythm and having the ball. The Spurs are. And the Spurs also lose the fact that the people that were willing passers as well, the guys that were really good at looking for Wimby, those guys are out.
0: Despite the injury, San Antonio returns home having split the first two. The Spurs need some adjustments, though, and getting more physical might be one of them. Spurs analyst Sean Elliott joined ESPN Radio's Freddie and Harry with a, "Hey guys, welcome to the postseason."
3: It's playoff basketball. That's what we've come to expect, right? I mean, that's what the fans and everybody's been clamoring for throughout the regular season. So now that it's here, it's not time to start complaining. I think the players have to adjust. They've had a couple rounds to kind of ramp up the physicality and understand the nature of playoff basketball. And so I don't feel like there should be any excuses right now.
0: And it won't get any easier for San Antonio if it's down Harper and Fox again. Depth is a problem for the Spurs. It's not for the Thunder, as we learned in Game 2. So here we go. Game 3, later tonight, San Antonio series tied 1-1. Tip-off set for 8:30 Eastern from Frostbank Center. 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SportsCenter All Night rolls on to the ice. Canadiens, Hurricanes, East Final Game 1. Anyone remember what they were doing on May 9th? Carolina does. It was the last time it played a game. Actually, they played 8 games this postseason, won them all. After making quick work of the Flyers in a second-round sweep, Carolina's been watching games like the rest of us for 12 days. Took the Canadiens 7 to get by the Sabres, wrapping that one up Monday night in Buffalo. On the ice again just 72 hours later, Montreal had the edge here in the regular season, went 3-0 against Carolina. That rest for the Hurricanes? Maybe it wasn't good after all, in the first.
4: Puck bounces around there. It's handled by Logan Stankoven. He's off to a hot start in the Stanley Cup playoffs. 7 goals in 8 games. He follows in on the forecheck, throws a hit, but the Habs come out to center. Here's another breakaway. Demidov moves in, scores! And the Montreal Canadiens are all over Carolina. Another breakaway goal, and it's 4-1.
0: In the third.
4: Snaps it up the right side, Habs through center, here's Slavkovsky, through the middle, makes a move, scores! Juraj Slavkovsky puts on the moves, opens up the space, and it's 5-2 Montreal. An explosive start tonight in Game 1 for the Montreal Canadiens. Sees them fire 4 unanswered to charge ahead 4-1 in the first, and they never look back tonight. A statement victory in Game 1 of the Eastern Conference Finals. Sees the Habs take this one in Carolina by a 6-2 final.
0: So the Hurricanes first lost this postseason, now have lost all 4 games against the Canadiens this year. Game 2 in Raleigh on Saturday night. The puck drops at 7 Eastern time. Breaking news on Thursday, NASCAR Series driver Kyle Busch has died unexpectedly at the age of 41. His family put out a statement on Thursday that the 2-time champion had been hospitalized with a severe illness and would not race in Sunday's Coca-Cola 600. ESPN's Marty Smith on SportsCenter.
5: His legacy is a titan of the NASCAR world and of the auto racing world in general. He was known globally because of the style with which he raced and the dominance that he accrued through all of those years. This man won a Cup Series race for 19 consecutive years. He was utterly unstoppable in that race car that you're seeing right there, Joe Gibbs, number 18, Toyota. And after he moved on to Richard Childress, number 8, Chevrolet, he had become more of a sympathetic figure among the fan base. He was so polarizing in that number 18 car and the 5 car for Hendrick Motorsports prior to that because he won and he was brash in doing so. And that won him a legion of fans and made him a figure that grew NASCAR immensely because we love people that move us, whether that's we love them or we hate them. And KB was such a flashpoint in that way as a race driver. And I just... To see the humility with which he has raced in the last couple of years, and he had wanted so badly to win this season in that number 8, Ryan McGee. And I just talked to him at length on Saturday on our Marty and McGee program on the SEC network. And I can't wrap my hands around this.
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1: 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Chris Burnett with you here on SportsCenter All Night. Getaway day in Major League Baseball. The parks were busy on Thursday. Blue Jays, Yankees, an AL East battle in the Bronx. Toronto struggling to start the year way back in the right now in the division. It was the Blue Jays striking first in the first frame to go up 1-0. Later in the seventh, George Springer at the plate for Toronto.
2: 2-2. And Springer launches out to left field and deep. Going back, Bellinger onto the warning track. It is gone! Big fly, George Springer. His second of the series and fourth of the season. And the Blue Jays are up 2-0.
1: Sportsnet 590, The Fan. That was Springer's eighth home run versus the Yankees over the last three seasons. That's the most by any player during that span. And that was all that was needed in this one, as the Jays blanked the Yankees 2-0. For the Blue Jays, it was their first shutout win versus the Yankees in more than 2 years. And for the Yankees, it was their fifth shutout loss this season. That's tied for the most in the American League. As for Aaron Judge, no home runs, no RBI in his last 10 games. That's his longest home run drought since April of 2025, and it's tied for the longest RBI drought of his career. Braves Marlins. Braves continue to be one of the best teams in baseball this season, despite battling multiple cases of the injury bug. Spencer Strider, one of them this year. He's back, though, and got the start for Atlanta in this one. It was the bats that would make the difference. We jump to the top of the fifth.
3: The pitch. Swung on, roped up the middle, base hit. That's going to get two in. Here comes Yastrzemski. On his way to the plate is Kim. Two-run single for Ronald Acuna, who beat the shift with the infield in. Braves get two of them right back, and it's 5-2 Atlanta.
1: 680 The Fan. That from Acuna to make it 5-2. Braves weren't done at the plate, though. Michael Harris, who homered in the first inning, back at the plate in the ninth.
3: 2-2 pitch, Harris, fly ball, deep center, going back, Marcy at the wall, that's out of his reach, and he's come back for more. It's another homer by Michael Harris. It's his 11th of the year. That was crushed.
1: So that's homers 10 and 11 for Harris, the fastest he's reached that mark in his career. Atlanta would close it out in the bottom half of the inning and wins this one 9-3. The Braves are the first team to 35 wins this season. That's the fastest they've reached that mark since 2000. Ronald Acuna reached base in 26 straight games, but he left the game in the sixth inning with a left thumb issue. He was just reinstated from the 10-day IL on May 18th after dealing with a hamstring strain. Braves skipper Walt Weiss after the game on Acuna's status.
4: He's got a bone bruise, I believe, in his thumb, which I think he's going to be fine. But he's not sure how it happened. Maybe the previous at bat, but all of a sudden, you know, he had some pain in the thumb. It looks like a bone bruise, but he should be fine. Yeah.
1: So Weiss doesn't seem concerned. Acuna certainly seen his share of injuries in his career. The Braves now head home to Atlanta for a weekend series against Washington. Speaking of Washington, Mets Nationals tonight in the nation's capital. Nationals hoping to slam the door shut in this four-game series after taking the last two. We jump to the top of the third, no score, and the Mets' Bo Bichette at the plate.
5: Swing a ground ball back towards the middle and through into center field, a base hit. Melendez scores. Torrens around third. He's coming to the plate without a throw. It's a two-run single for Bo Bichette, and the Mets take a 2-0 lead in the third inning.
1: 880 ESPN New York. Despite putting up one run in the bottom of the fifth, it wasn't enough for Washington. Mets find a way to get the win 2-1. New York improves to 12-7 in May. That's the sixth best in Major League Baseball this month. For Bo Bichette, he's now tied for the most RBI in the National League in the last 10 games. Rockies Diamondbacks Eduardo Rodriguez on the hill for Arizona. He's won six of his seven starts this year. This one entered the ninth, knotted at one run apiece, and then enter Arizona's Corbin Carroll in the bottom half of the inning.
6: And the 2-2 now. Swung on, ground ball, base hit into right. Here comes Moreno. He's going to try and score, and Carroll wins it for the Diamondbacks. 2-1, your final. They walk off the Rockies and hang five. It's five straight victories for your Diamondbacks.
1: Arizona Sports 98.7 FM, and that does it. The walk-off in the desert, Corbin Carroll, his only hit of the night. It's his fourth career walk-off hit. For the Diamondbacks, it's a five-game win streak, and it's their longest since June of last season. The Rockies have now lost three straight and four of their last five. Pirates Cardinals under the lights at Busch Stadium. Everybody in the mix right now in the NL Central, but Pittsburgh found a way. The Cardinals manages two runs, and the Pittsburgh Pirates win it 6-2. We'll take you back to the Garden when we return. SportsCenter All Night continues. It's ESPN Radio.
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0: Two-time NASCAR Cup Series champion and one of NASCAR's greatest drivers, Kyle Busch, a face of the sport, died unexpectedly on Thursday at the age of 41. Busch won 234 combined races across NASCAR's three national series, which is the all-time record. The Montreal Canadiens used a four-goal first period to defeat the Carolina Hurricanes 6-2 in Game 1 of the East Final in the Stanley Cup playoffs. And the New York Knicks beat the Cleveland Cavaliers 109-93 at Madison Square Garden for a 2-0 series lead in the Eastern Conference Finals. Heard right here on ESPN Radio.
2: Cleveland just holding the ball near midcourt. 3-2-1. It's over. Final score, Knicks 109, Cavs 93. New York leads it 2-0. Two wins to go for a trip to the NBA Finals for the first time in 27 years.
0: 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I'm Chris Burnett, back to the Big Apple, where New York defeats Cleveland and jumps out to the 2-0 series lead. Josh Hart finished with a team-high 26 points, 4 rebounds, 7 assists, added 2 steals, was 5 of 11 from 3, and the 26 points are also a career playoff high for him. Jalen Brunson overcame a slow start to score 19 points, added 14 assists that were pivotal down the stretch, and Mikal Bridges added 19 points of his own. The Knicks got strong production from each of their starting five tonight. For the Cavs, Donovan Mitchell led the team with 26 points. James Harden, 18 points, 6 rebounds, did not turn the ball over in this one. You heard the game here on ESPN Radio. Dave Pasch and Doris Burke had the call for us at Madison Square Garden. Let's head there now. Dave?
2: Thank you, Chris. Jalen Brunson didn't do much offensively in the first half in terms of scoring, just 2 points. But he took over in the third quarter and finishes with 19 points, 17 of those in the second half, 14 assists, 9 of those in the second half. Those 14 assists, a playoff career high. Just like in Game 1, the brilliance of Brunson on full display when it mattered most.
3: Listen, the great players in this league are very patient players. They can put a bad quarter or a bad half behind them. And Jalen didn't let the poor shooting impact what he was doing. He kept working the game until in the third quarter he started to get shots to fall. And then when the Cavaliers upped the pressure and tried to take the ball out of his hands in the fourth, he played a very patient game. The career high in assists came because he was willing to create the advantage by drawing two to the ball and getting it to the middle of the floor, and the Knicks took the numbered advantage and scored. I would be very curious to know, off of all the doubles, what the Knicks shot the basketball, because Jalen Brunson was brilliant.
2: So was Josh Hart, a playoff career high, 26 points for him. He hit 5 threes after starting the game 0-for-4. Those are the positives. Also, Towns had a double-double, 18 points, 13 rebounds, 19 points for Bridges. The negatives: Evan Mobley didn't score, didn't shoot in the second half. James Harden had only 6 points in the second half. Donovan Mitchell, 26 points, not enough. And the Cavs now go home in a must-win situation Saturday night.
3: Listen, I think, you know, you have to wonder what their mental state is. They had a 22-point lead in Game 1, and it was an epic collapse, an all-time collapse. It looked in the first half like they were willing to compete, even though shots weren't falling. But that waned, I thought, in the third and fourth period. They didn't have that consistent toughness and desperation that was required. They're going to have to play harder for longer and find an answer to Jalen Brunson.
2: They're down 0-2. Knicks win it 109-93. For Doris Burke, Dave Pasch, right here in your home for the NBA, ESPN Radio, and the ESPN app. Now let's go back to Chris Burnett in the studio.
0: Thanks, Dave. Great job as always tonight. Knicks improved to 10-2 this postseason. First time they've done that in franchise history. The Cavaliers fall to 2-7 on the road in the playoffs. Charles Barkley on the ghost that will become Game 1 if the Cavs lose this series.
4: The biggest problem the Cavs got is we can talk about 3-4 is Game 1. If they lose this series, they lost it because of Game 1. Because you win Game 1, it flips the entire series. Now they in a must-win Game 3 and 4, in my opinion.
0: Well, Chuck said it all right there. The series flips to Cleveland just in time. Cavs are 6-1 at home this postseason. Game 3 from Rocket Arena on Saturday, 8 p.m. Eastern, right here on ESPN Radio, your home for the NBA playoffs. SportsCenter All Night, ESPN Radio, looking ahead to Friday night, Game 3 of the Western Conference Final from San Antonio. Shai Gilgeous-Alexander bounced back from a subpar series opener to score 30 points. Alex Caruso added 17 off the bench, and the Oklahoma City Thunder beat the San Antonio Spurs 122-113 on Wednesday night in Game 2. Injuries plagued both teams. Jalen Williams exited for OKC with a hamstring. The Spurs' Dylan Harper left in the third quarter with a hamstring of his own. He was already starting in place of De'Aaron Fox. It was the Thunder bench that proved to be the difference in this one, outscoring the Spurs 57-25. And Oklahoma City did what we've come to expect from the reigning champs, to be championship-like. Boston Globe's Gary Washburn on ESPN Radio.
5: SGA appeared a lot more comfortable. Oklahoma City made some adjustments in terms of dealing with Wimby. Obviously, they're a little bit more physical with him, so he didn't have that impact where he, in game one, he had the 40-20 game. I just thought they played like they were more comfortable. They played like, okay, they got hit in the mouth in game one, tasted their own blood, and decided to come back like the championship team does and kind of restore some order. Obviously, it's going to be a long series. San Antonio has a home court advantage, but I do think Oklahoma City played more like themselves, even though they were missing for most of the game, Jalen Williams.
0: I think most would agree with Gary there. Victor Wembanyama, more pedestrian in this one than in game one. Had a good game, 21 points, 17 rebounds, 6 assists. OKC made some adjustments, though, and it paid off. It was the turnovers for the Spurs that did them in. That has to have an answer in game two. Spurs analyst Sean Elliott on ESPN Radio's Freddie and Harry.
6: I think it's a collective thing. That's the biggest thing. When I watch the games, you know, it's about coming strongly to the ball, like Pop would say. You come strongly to the ball. You don't use your body to protect passing lanes. You make two-handed catches instead of one-handed catches. You make two-handed passes. You're a lot more deliberate on the offensive end of the floor. And so, you know, Steph's got to improve with his decision-making and some of the passing. But at the same time, we have other guys that need to do the same thing as well.
0: Elliott alluded to it there, but Stephon Castle tallied 9 turnovers of his own. Chris Caney on Unsportsmanlike with this being just unacceptable.
7: His 20 turnovers this series have led to 21 points for the Oklahoma City Thunder. That can't happen. We know that these are going to be clutch time games within 5 points in the final 5 minutes. You can't have your lead ball handler, your decision maker, your initiator on the offensive side of the ball, giving the ball to the other team, especially when that other team is OKC. So something about that has to change. Steph Castle, I'm sure he's going to clean a lot of those things up. Being back in San Antonio will help, but also having an experienced veteran in De'Aaron Fox on the court, so there's not that pressure on Steph Castle to have to do everything in the fourth quarter like he did last night. That's going to matter.
0: Being back in San Antonio should matter. We expect a raucous crowd in Frost Bank Center. Wimby will be ready at home. Chet Holmgren for the Thunder needs to be ready as well. Our Kendrick Perkins thinks it's time for Holmgren to step it up a notch against the big man and return the hatred that Wimby has for him. Perkins with a message on First Take.
8: This is personal. This beef between Wimby and Chet goes all the way back to their high school days. I've been saying it for the last 4 or 5 days, and I'm going to continue to say it. Hey, Chet Holmgren, if you're watching, Wimby hates you. He hates you. He hates you. He literally hates you. He can't stand the ground that you walk on. He hates you. I need you to bring that same type of energy. I need you to bring that same type of tenacity. The world knows it. At some point, you got to put your feet in the ground and say, I want some of this smoke. I get it. You got other bigs to lean on, but this is personal.
0: So Big Perk has spoken. We'll see if Chet Holmgren is listening. Game 3 promises to be a good one. Tip-off set for 8:30 Eastern later tonight from San Antonio. You can catch it right here live on ESPN Radio. SportsCenter All Night continues with breaking news on Thursday. NASCAR Cup Series driver Kyle Busch has died unexpectedly at the age of 41. His family put out a statement on Thursday that the 2-time champion had been hospitalized with a severe illness and would not race in Sunday's Coca-Cola 600. ESPN's Ryan McGee on game night.
9: if LeBron James drove a race car, you'd be like, that's a racer. You know what I mean?
10: Wow.
9: If Aaron Rodgers was a race car driver, that's a racer. Like, you know what I mean? You know it when you see it. And what that means is it's this ability to do things in, you know, a 3,500-pound stock car at 215 miles per hour that the other racers are scared to do. You know, and there's only a few guys I've covered in my career that were like that. And it was Dale Earnhardt, who a lot of people compared, you know, Kyle Busch to when he came along. And it was Jeff Gordon, who a lot of people compared to Kyle Busch when he came along. And so that's what it is. It's just, you know, it's funny. Today I was at, like, you know, it was at Indy 500 Media Day, and we were talking about, you know, when you're a teammate with a guy like that, how it's just, it's awesome to watch, but it's also demoralizing because you have all the same tools they do, and you have all the same gear that they do, but they can do it 50% better than you can. And that's what Kyle Busch was.
0: So many in the sports world speaking out about Kyle Busch tonight. That there from Ryan McGee. SportsCenter All Night, ESPN Radio. We'll move to the gridiron. New York Giants head coach John Harbaugh working his way through his first OTAs at the Meadowlands after being brought in to help improve what was a 4-win team a season ago. Giants quarterback Jackson Dart, who appeared in 14 games last year and threw for more than 2,000 yards, is getting his first taste of working with Harbaugh. Dart's a big fan of what he's seen so far.
11: Definitely starting with him and just the culture that he's already established and created here. And I just think that there's a ton of guys who are just, you know, we're just hungry to win here. This whole organization is. So, you know, having a spark like him come into the building each and every day, the energy that he brings, and everybody feeds off of it. And you see it when we play on the field.
0: Harbaugh, who's no stranger to working with talented quarterbacks after his time in Baltimore, is a big fan of his QB1 right now, specifically Dart's attention to detail.
12: Probably the best way I could say he's genuine, probably. You know, he's just himself. He is who he is. You know, he wants every play. The thing I've noticed about him is he wants every play to be perfect and every play to be successful. It's probably a good place to start. Ultra-competitive guy, and if it doesn't go right, he's not happy, you know, and he'll get to the next play.
0: New York opens the 2026 campaign against division foe Dallas September 13th on Sunday Night Football. Over in Pittsburgh, the noise is still on Aaron Rodgers' return for the farewell tour, but is it good noise? Is Rodgers the right person for the focus to be on? Unsportsmanlike Chris Canty believes the Steelers' focus should be elsewhere instead of sending Rodgers into retirement.
13: I just don't see a point in the Pittsburgh Steelers going out there and allowing Rodgers to take up all the airspace when it comes to snaps in meaningful games, as opposed to allowing one of those young guys the opportunity to grow and learn and to see whether or not they can be a part of your long-term solution at the position. Because when I look at this Pittsburgh Steelers roster, it's a good team, but I don't expect that they're going to contend for a championship. So if you're not playing championship football, which is the standard in Pittsburgh, then Aaron Rodgers and Mike McCarthy have to be the two individuals that prepare the organization for the future.
0: Steelers have a slew of young, talented quarterbacks behind Rodgers, with Mason Rudolph, Drew Aller, and Will Howard battling for QB2 and QB3. Who's first up if Rodgers can't go for any reason? Time will tell. Steelers open the season Sunday, September 13th at home against the Atlanta Falcons. So from one gridiron to the other, time to start planning your opening weekend tailgate scene. We're officially inside 100 days from the start of college football season. The 2026 season promises to be an exciting one, packed with storylines. Ohio State, the early favorite to win the national championship at plus 650, according to DraftKings Sportsbook. Can the Big Ten make it four straight? Where's the SEC fall in this? Not sure if you heard, there's a new sheriff in Baton Rouge named Lane Kiffin. Some think they're the team to beat. Paul Feinbaum on SportsCenter.
14: I know the popular thing from people in my seats is to take shots at Lane Kiffin, and I have. He's easy to take shots at. The Ogeron decision is very interesting. Ogeron won a national championship just a couple of years ago, but they have a really good team, and it starts with Sam Leavitt. He came over from Arizona State, remember, 2 years ago. He took them to the playoffs, and they have a lot of compliments. They had the best portal class. It's just a matter of navigating the schedule. They open with Clemson at home, and by now you've probably heard 3 weeks later, they go to Ole Miss, where Lane Kiffin used to work.
0: College game day set to start its season from Baton Rouge for that battle of Death Valley with Clemson and LSU. And 24, 16, stay at 12. What happens with CFP expansion? We're locked into 12 for 2026. Momentum has picked up some for 24 with several leagues favoring the move, not the SEC. Is that what's best for the sport? More from our guy, Paul.
14: Even though I look like the guy telling you to get off his lawn, I really believe that it is a ridiculous venture. 24 is too many, and there are a lot of really good reasons for 24, but none I agree with, by the way. The most compelling is gives everybody a chance. That's not what this is about. Mm-hmm. This is not about participation trophies. This isn't the neighborhood little league. This is big-time college football. Quite frankly, 12 might be too much. 16 is the best number I think you can compromise on, but it's trending toward 24. In other words, if you go 8-4 and have a mediocre season, you get a ticket to play for the national championship. The regular season will be destroyed if that happens.
0: Now, I personally find it difficult to disagree with Paul. There aren't 24 teams good enough to contend for a national championship year in and year out. There aren't always 16. Some seasons, there aren't 12. I was personally okay with expanding past 4, but I thought 8 was the right number. We blew by that and went to 12. So it is 12 for 2026. And I believe there's a real chance we're sitting here at this time next year with the same number, 12. Because the SEC and the Big Ten won't agree, they can't agree, and we'll see what happens. Season officially getting underway Saturday, August 29th. Stay tuned for where you can listen live on ESPN Radio. More from the Diamond and the W when we continue. 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
1: In the Bronx, George Springer blasts a solo homer in the Blue Jays' win over the Yankees. 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
4: 2-2. And Springer launches out to left field and deep. Going back, Bellinger onto the warning track. It is gone! Big fly, George Springer. His second of the series and fourth of the season. And the Blue Jays are up 2-0.
0: Number 4.
1: The Guardians win their sixth straight game as Patrick Bailey smacks a home run. WTAM 1100.
5: Bailey with a try. Deep right center field. On the run, Perez, and it is gone! Patrick Bailey's first home run as a Cleveland Guardian. A towering blast to right center.
0: Number 3.
1: A two-homer game from Michael Harris II allows the Braves to pick up a series win in Miami. 680, The Fan.
6: 2-2 pitch. Harris, fly ball, deep center. Going back, Marcy at the wall. That's out of his reach, and he's come back for more. It's another homer by Michael Harris. It's his 11th of the year. That was crushed.
0: Number 2.
1: Corbin Carroll walks it off in the desert for the Diamondbacks. 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
7: And the 2-2 now. Swung on, ground ball, base hit into right. Here comes Moreno. He's going to try and score. And Carroll wins it for the Diamondbacks. 2-1, your final. They walk off the Rockies and hang five. It's five straight victories for your Diamondbacks.
1: And the Canadiens storm out to a 1-0 series lead with a four-goal first period. TSN 690.
8: Puck bounces around there. It's handled by Logan Stankoven. He's off to a hot start in the Stanley Cup playoffs. 7 goals in 8 games. He follows in on the forecheck, throws a hit, but the Habs come out to center. Here's another breakaway. Demidov moves in, scores! And the Montreal Canadiens are all over Carolina. Another breakaway goal, and it's 4-1.
1: And the Canadiens would go on to win 6-2 for the Hurricanes, their first loss this postseason, now 0-7 in Game 1 of conference finals all time. Game 2 in Raleigh on Saturday night, puck drops at 7 Eastern time. SportsCenter All Night, ESPN Radio, Athletics Angels from Southern California. Different path, same goal tonight. Athletics trying to build something this season. Angels trying to keep it from falling apart before June 1st. Worst record in baseball right now. We pick this one up in the bottom of the 7th.
9: The 1-2 pitch misses outside, and they say he went. A home plate umpire said he went around. He's going to break there. So Adell strikes out. He's now retired 8 straight and 19 of 20. And we're through 7 complete. Still the A's 2 and the Angels 2.
1: Talk 650 KSTE. Tied 2-2 at the end of the 9th still. This one headed to the 10th.
9: As the pitch is swung, hard at ball, one up, gobbled up by Neto, second for one, on to first, not in time. Well, they said they got him. They said they got him. They're going to check that at first. It looked like Geloff beat it. It looked like Geloff beat it. They're calling him out for now.
10: At their view, the call on field is overturned. The runner is safe.
9: So it's a 3-2 A's lead.
1: The A's would close this one out in the bottom half of the inning to win it 3-2. For the Athletics, it's their first time over 500 through the first 50 games of a season since 2021. For Nick Kurtz, he extends his on-base streak to 44 games. That's the longest in Major League Baseball this season, and it's the second longest single-season streak in franchise history behind the great Mark McGwire in 1996 and Jimmy Fox in 1932. Luis Severino, a season-high 10 Ks, most in a start since 2024. For the Angels, 17-34 this season. They hold on to that worst record in baseball. SportsCenter All Night, ESPN Radio, several games in the W on Thursday night. Valkyries, Liberty. The Liberty have averaged 100 points per game so far. No team has ever done that. Could it continue?
11: Burden. Over to Salon.
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5: Brunson goes to the right baseline, kicks it out. Hart straight on three. Got it!
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8: 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Harris, fly ball, deep center. Going back, Marcy at the wall. That's out of his reach, and he's come back. 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
9: 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Packed show tonight. Canadiens, Hurricanes on the ice. A trip around the diamond, and we're officially inside 100 days until the start of college football season. We'll jump right to the action on the hardwood, though. Eastern Conference Final, Game 2, heard live on ESPN Radio. The scene was again Madison Square Garden, and a scene it was. The Knicks completed one of the most improbable and impressive comebacks in NBA history in Game 1, surging back from a 22-point fourth-quarter deficit to win by 11 in overtime. So New York entered with the 1-0 series lead. It was Cleveland that started fast, going 3-of-3 from behind the arc. The Cavs led briefly at the end of one, but the Knicks found their rhythm in the second quarter, and it was Josh Hart who had a big night.

0: Brunson goes to the right baseline, kicks it out. Hart straight on three. Got it! 53-47 Knicks with 30 seconds left in the half.
1: Josh Hart could not make a three to start this game. He's got back-to-back, all on balance, all with a wide-open look.
0: Largest lead tonight for the Knicks.
2: The Knicks entered halftime up four, and then came the third quarter. Hart again, and again from three.
0: 15 straight New York points over a five-minute span. A three from straight away is good for Hart. His fourth three, 21st point. It's an 18-point Knick lead.
1: Puts his finger up to his mouth as if to say shush to the Cleveland Cavaliers. Any doubt about my ability to shoot threes? I'm trying to put it to bed.
0: He's made four in a row.
2: It was a theme in this one. Still in the third quarter, Josh Hart from three.
0: Brunson guarded by Strus, now at the Knick logo with a shot clock at five. Brunson drives left side, gives it up. Hart, corner three. Good from the left side as Josh Hart hits his fifth three. He's got 24 points. Hart stays hot.
2: Hart finished with a team-high 26 points, four rebounds, seven assists, and added two steals. He was 5 of 11 from three. The 26 points are also a career playoff high for him. He wasn't the only Knick to have a big night. Jalen Brunson overcame some early struggles and continued his strong run this postseason.
0: Bridges wide open, fires and connects on a three. What a night for Bridges. 8 of 10 from the floor. Timeout, Cleveland with 6:11 to go. It's 95-82 Knicks.
1: It's a big shot, and Jalen Brunson got aggressive scoring in the third. And now that they're aggressive with him defensively, Dave, he's just getting off it and making the right plays.
0: 13 assists ties a playoff career high for Jalen Brunson.
2: Brunson was patient with himself and scored 19 points, added 14 assists. Mikal Bridges added 19 points of his own on 9 of 12 shooting. And the Knicks used a big night from their starting five to win game two, 109-93, and grab a 2-0 lead in the series. Karl-Anthony Towns in on the action with 18 points, 13 rebounds, and OG Anunoby with 14 points, 4 rebounds, and added 3 assists. Josh Hart led the way, though, and he joined our Lisa Salters after the game.
3: Just how good did this game feel you tonight? 26 points, playoff career high.
4: It felt good. The thing I'm most happy about is I started 0 for 3 or 0 for 4 from 3, and I just kept shooting. I'm putting the work in, and I just got to go out there and play with confidence, so it felt good.
3: What was your mindset when they just kept leaving you open to shoot?
4: Yeah, I knew that's what the game plan was going to be, and that's just been working. In the gym with Joe, Peter Patton, our shooting coach, just getting reps, so I'm just trying to make sure, shoot the ball with confidence and, just believe in my work.
3: You heard the ovation from this crowd when you left the court, and after game one, you said you didn't like not playing down the stretch, but you would do whatever it takes for this team. What is it about this team that makes you say that? Because a lot of people can say that, but they don't really mean it. What is it about this team that makes you say that?
4: I think it's just the character that we have of the guys in the locker room. For me, I said it for years, man. I'm a servant to these guys. I'm big in my faith. I pray for humility all the time, and I really feel like I don't have an ego. That got burned out my heart a long time ago, and I'm out here to serve these dudes.
3: 2-0 series lead heading to Cleveland. How do you pack this up and take it on the road?
4: We can't be happy with, being up 2-0. This team was just down 2-0 last series. They came back, so we got to go out there. We know they're going to have a sense of urgency, a sense of desperation, and we can't just match it. We have to exceed it. So we got to learn from film tomorrow and get ready for a tough one.
2: Knicks head coach Mike Brown after the game on Josh Hart's performance tonight.
5: That's just who Josh is. He's a gamer. He knew what he had to do in terms of the adjustments he needed to make in order to be effective, not just for him, but for the team. And he was great. He was really decisive. Not only that, he helped us get out in transition. And we have to play fast, so we're not going against a set defense all the time. When you get out in transition, if you're a team that cross matches and you get out in transition, it's going to be hard for you to find the right bodies. And that's how we're going to have to play. We're going to have to play fast versus their cross matches, to see if we can get something early in transition. But Josh knew what he had to do for the adjustments in this game.
2: Brown went on to share more on Jalen Brunson's role tonight and the impact he made.
5: Well, as an MVP candidate, Jalen Brunson's job is to make the game easier for his teammates. and that's what he did. You know, if you don't send a second guy at him, he's got a pretty good chance of scoring it. If you send a second guy at him, he's going to make the game easier for his teammates. He's going to find them. They just have to step up and make shots. So it starts with Jalen as an MVP candidate, but also it ends with his teammates making shots.
2: So 109-93. Teams that lead 2-0 in a best-of-seven series win the series 92% of the time. It wasn't all bad for the Cavaliers, though. Donovan Mitchell started hot and scored a team-high 26 points, added 4 rebounds. James Harden added 18 points of his own, 6 rebounds. Big story for him was 0 turnovers this game. Donovan Mitchell after the game on the issues his team faced.
6: Nothing. We just didn't make shots. I loved everything about the looks we got, and some days you just missed the open ones. Got great looks. Sometimes we're in and out. Sometimes we're short. Offensively, I'm not worried at all. We did a really good job getting to the paint, trying to find guys. And I mean, that's why our assist total was low. It's just because we couldn't make shots. And it was everybody. So nothing to hang our head about. They protected home court. And we've seen this before. So we got to go get game 3. We're not tired. We're ready to go for game 3.
2: Head coach Kenny Atkinson on the Cavs' offensive struggles tonight.
7: We didn't shoot the ball well. I thought we had a lot of good looks. Good looks from 3, good looks at the rim. I thought our process was right. Took care of the ball, offensive rebounded. I think wasn't a great shooting night. At the end of the day, you got to put the ball in the hole. Tonight we didn't.
2: Cavaliers fall to 2-7 on the road this postseason. They've lost their last 5 playoff games at Madison Square Garden. Game 3 for this one getting underway at Rocket Arena in Cleveland on Saturday, 8 p.m. Eastern Time on ABC. Hear it live right here on ESPN Radio. Chris Burnett with you as SportsCenter All Night rolls on.
8: And the Thunder bounce back. The Western Conference Finals are even at a game apiece. Oklahoma City beat San Antonio 122-113.
9: While 2-time MVP Shai Gilgeous-Alexander led the way for Oklahoma City in Game 2 of the Western Conference Finals, recording his 27th playoff game with 30 points, moving past Russell Westbrook for second most in Thunder history, he got plenty of help from his bench.
8: Outside 3, good! Jared McCain on the extra opportunity, and the Thunder bench delivers again.
9: The Thunder's bench outscored that of the Spurs 57-25. That tied their most points in a playoff game since the team moved to Oklahoma City in 2008.
8: Outside Wallace for 3, and he bags it. Jason Wallace been big off the bench tonight.
9: 4 players off OKC's bench scored in double figures, tied for the most by any team in a playoff game since 1970-71.
8: Pass for the rolling Barnes, off his hand, turnover San Antonio.
10: 2 big turnovers, consecutive possessions for the Spurs.
9: The Thunder bench also stepped up on defense. Their 11 steals off the bench tied the most by any team in a playoff game since steals became official. Cason Wallace and A.J. Mitchell became the third duo with 4 steals apiece off the bench in a playoff game.
8: Caruso explodes to the rack, and that's the dagger.
2: So game 3 of the Western Conference Final coming up later tonight. If this one is anything like the first two, grab the popcorn. Oklahoma City still has not lost consecutive games in the playoffs in 2 years. SGA was back to his MVP self with the 30 points, 9 assists, 2 blocks after a subpar performance in Game 1, especially by his standards. And the Thunder had answers this time for Victor Wembanyama, who had a good game, 21 points, 17 rebounds, 6 assists, but did not look superhuman like he did in Game 1. Our Brian Windhorst joined Get Up to share how OKC managed to tame Wembanyama this time and get the win.
11: Number 1, major move, Mark Dagonal, the Thunder coach, goes to Isaiah Hartenstein as primary defender. Yeah. Hartenstein defends him on 47 plays last night. Wembanyama goes from 21 shots in the paint in Game 1 down to less than 10 in Game 2. Their interior scoring completely changes. Number 2, Shai Gilgeous-Alexander has not been himself for the last couple of games. He was averaging less than 30 points. This guy's averaged 30 points for 4 straight seasons. Back to 30 points last night. He's able to find his way through the double teams. They're double teaming him incessantly. 53 double teams in 2 games. But number 3, and I hate to do this, it's the injuries. Mm-hmm. The injuries are now going to be defining the series going forward. Yes, the Spurs cannot withstand these injuries to their guards. 27 points allowed off turnovers last night. We could play Stephon Castle highlights for the next 5 minutes, but he has 20 turnovers in the two games because the Thunder come at you like thieves. They're slapping at you, slapping at you. They had four guards come off the bench yesterday. Off the bench, they generated 11 steals. It's a terrible cocktail to be down guards and facing the Thunder at the same time.
2: And Windhorst said it there, but the Spurs dealt yet another blow last night with Dylan Harper exiting the game in the third quarter with a hamstring injury. San Antonio already down De'Aaron Fox, who sat out his second consecutive game with a high ankle sprain. Harper had been filling in for Fox in the starting lineup. ESPN NBA analyst Iman Shumpert on the injuries taking their toll.
12: I think that OKC wins the injury report in this situation.
13: Yeah.
12: Just because that's the thing about OKC. They are so deep a team.
13: Mm-hmm.
12: They are not as reliant on somebody getting in a rhythm and having the ball. The Spurs are. And the Spurs also lose the fact that the people that were willing passers as well, the guys that were really good at looking for Wimby, those guys are out.
2: Despite the injury, San Antonio returns home having split the first two. The Spurs need some adjustments, though, and getting more physical might be one of them. Spurs analyst Sean Elliott joined ESPN Radio's Freddie and Harry with a, "Hey guys, welcome to the postseason."
14: It's playoff basketball. That's what we've come to expect, right? I mean, that's what the fans and everybody's been clamoring for throughout the regular season. So now that it's here, it's not time to start complaining. I think the players have to adjust. They've had a couple rounds to kind of ramp up the physicality and understand the nature of playoff basketball. And so I don't feel like there should be any excuses right now.
2: And it won't get any easier for San Antonio if it's down Harper and Fox again. Depth is a problem for the Spurs. It's not for the Thunder, as we learned in Game 2. So here we go. Game 3, later tonight, San Antonio series tied 1-1. Tip-off set for 8:30 Eastern from Frostbank Center. 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SportsCenter All Night rolls on to the ice. Canadiens, Hurricanes, East Final Game 1. Anyone remember what they were doing on May 9th? Carolina does. It was the last time it played a game. Actually, they played 8 games this postseason, won them all. After making quick work of the Flyers in a second-round sweep, Carolina's been watching games like the rest of us for 12 days. Took the Canadiens 7 to get by the Sabres, wrapping that one up Monday night in Buffalo. On the ice again just 72 hours later, Montreal had the edge here in the regular season, went 3-0 against Carolina. That rest for the Hurricanes? Maybe it wasn't good after all, in the first.
15: Puck bounces around there. It's handled by Logan Stankoven. He's off to a hot start in the Stanley Cup playoffs. 7 goals in 8 games. He follows in on the forecheck, throws a hit, but the Habs come out to center. Here's another breakaway. Demidov moves in, scores! And the Montreal Canadiens are all over Carolina. Another breakaway goal, and it's 4-1.
2: In the third.
15: Snaps it up the right side. Habs through center. Here's Slavkovsky through the middle. Makes a move. Scores! Juraj Slavkovsky puts on the moves. Opens up the space. And it's 5-2 Montreal. An explosive start tonight in Game 1 for the Montreal Canadiens. Sees them fire 4 unanswered to charge ahead 4-1 in the first, and they never look back tonight. A statement victory in Game 1 of the Eastern Conference Finals. Sees the Habs take this one in Carolina by a 6-2 final.
2: So the Hurricanes first lost this postseason, now have lost all 4 games against the Canadiens this year. Game 2 in Raleigh on Saturday night. The puck drops at 7 Eastern time. Breaking news on Thursday, NASCAR Series driver Kyle Busch has died unexpectedly at the age of 41. His family put out a statement on Thursday that the 2-time champion had been hospitalized with a severe illness and would not race in Sunday's Coca-Cola 600. ESPN's Marty Smith on SportsCenter.
16: His legacy is a titan of the NASCAR world and of the auto racing world in general. He was known globally because of the style with which he raced and the dominance that he accrued through all of those years. This man won a Cup Series race for 19 consecutive years. He was utterly unstoppable in that race car that you're seeing right there, Joe Gibbs, number 18, Toyota. And after he moved on to Richard Childress, number 8, Chevrolet, he had become more of a sympathetic figure among the fan base. He was so popular. polarizing in that number 18 car and the 5 car for Hendrick Motorsports prior to that, because he won and he was brash in doing so. And that won him a legion of fans and made him a figure that grew NASCAR immensely, because we love people that move us, whether that's we love them or we hate them. And KB was such a flashpoint in that way as a race driver. And I just, to see the humility with which he has raced in the last couple of years, and he had wanted so badly to win this season in that number 8, Ryan McGee. And I just talked to him at length on Saturday on our Marty and McGee program on the SEC network. And I just can't wrap my hands around this.
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1: 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Chris Burnett with you here on SportsCenter All Night. Getaway day in Major League Baseball. The parks were busy on Thursday. Blue Jays, Yankees, an AL East battle in the Bronx. Toronto struggling to start the year way back in the right now in the division. It was the Blue Jays striking first in the first frame to go up 1-0. Later in the seventh, George Springer at the plate for Toronto.
2: 2-2. And Springer launches out to left field and deep. Going back, Bellinger onto the warning track. It is gone! Big fly George Springer. His second of the series and fourth of the season. And the Blue Jays are up 2-0.
1: Sportsnet 590, The Fan. That was Springer's eighth home run versus the Yankees over the last three seasons. That's the most by any player during that span. And that was all that was needed in this one as the Jays blanked the Yankees 2-0. For the Blue Jays, it was their first shutout win versus the Yankees in more than 2 years. And for the Yankees, it was their fifth shutout loss this season. That's tied for the most in the American League. As for Aaron Judge, no home runs, no RBI in his last 10 games. That's his longest home run drought since April of 2025, and it's tied for the longest RBI drought of his career. Braves Marlins. Braves continue to be one of the best teams in baseball this season, despite battling multiple cases of the injury bug. Spencer Strider, one of them this year. He's back, though, and got the start for Atlanta in this one. It was the bats that would make the difference. We jump to the top of the fifth.
3: The pitch. Swung on, roped up the middle, base hit. That's going to get two in. Here comes Yastrzemski on his way to the plate is Kim. Two-run single for Ronald Acuna, who beat the shift with the infield in. Braves get two of them right back, and it's 5-2 Atlanta.
1: 680 The Fan, that from Acuna to make it 5-2. Braves weren't done at the plate, though. Michael Harris, who homered in the first inning, back at the plate in the ninth.
3: 2-2 pitch, Harris, fly ball, deep center, going back, Marcy at the wall, that's out of his reach, and he's come back for more. It's another homer by Michael Harris. It's his 11th of the year. That was crushed.
1: So that's homers 10 and 11 for Harris, the fastest he's reached that mark in his career. Atlanta would close it out in the bottom half of the inning and wins this one 9-3. The Braves are the first team to 35 wins this season. That's the fastest they've reached that mark since 2000. Ronald Acuna reached base in 26 straight games, but he left the game in the sixth inning with a left thumb issue. He was just reinstated from the 10-day IL on May 18th after dealing with a hamstring strain. Braves skipper Walt Weiss after the game on Acuna's status.
4: He's got a bone bruise, I believe, in his thumb, which I think he's going to be fine, but he's not sure how it happened. Maybe the previous at bat, but all of a sudden, you know, he had some pain in the thumb. It looks like a bone bruise, but he should be fine, yeah.
1: So Weiss doesn't seem concerned. Acuna's certainly seen his share of injuries in his career. The Braves now head home to Atlanta for a weekend series against Washington. Speaking of Washington, Mets Nationals tonight in the nation's capital. Nationals hoping to slam the door shut in this four-game series after taking the last two. We jump to the top of the third, no score, and the Mets' Bo Bichette at the plate.
5: Swing a ground ball back towards the middle and through into center field, a base hit. Melendez scores. Torrens around third. He's coming to the plate without a throw. It's a two-run single for Bo Bichette, and the Mets take a 2-0 lead in the third inning.
1: 880 ESPN New York, despite putting up one run in the bottom of the fifth, it wasn't enough for Washington. Mets find a way to get the win 2-1. New York improves to 12-7 in May. That's the sixth best in Major League Baseball this month. For Bo Bichette, he's now tied for the most RBI in the National League in the last 10 games. Rockies Diamondbacks Eduardo Rodriguez on the hill for Arizona. He's won six of his seven starts this year. This one entered the ninth, knotted at one run apiece, and then enter Arizona's Corbin Carroll in the bottom half of the inning.
6: And the 2-2 now. Swung on, ground ball, base hit into right. Here comes Moreno. He's going to try and score, and Carroll wins it for the Diamondbacks. 2-1, your final. They walk off the Rockies and hang five. It's five straight victories for your Diamondbacks.
1: Arizona Sports 98.7 FM, and that does it. The walk-off in the desert, Corbin Carroll, his only hit of the night. It's his fourth career walk-off hit. For the Diamondbacks, it's a five-game win streak, and it's their longest since June of last season. The Rockies have now lost three straight and four of their last five. Pirates Cardinals under the lights at Busch Stadium. Everybody in the mix right now in the NL Central, but Pittsburgh found a way. The Cardinals manages two runs, and the Pittsburgh Pirates win it 6-2. We'll take you back to the Garden when we return. SportsCenter All Night continues. It's ESPN Radio.
0: 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Jordan Alvarez and the Houston Astros roll into Chicago to face Ian Happ and the Cubs. 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
14: You do not want to have to hear that conversation where people think, oh man, you guys are not as good as the Spurs, even though you won the championship last year. 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
15: He's gone! 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
15: Leaping and he makes the grab. 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Diving into the gap. Mike Trout, he saved the game. Unbelievable.
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1: Two-time NASCAR Cup Series champion and one of NASCAR's greatest drivers, Kyle Busch, a face of the sport, died unexpectedly on Thursday at the age of 41. Busch won 234 combined races across NASCAR's three national series, which is the all-time record. The Montreal Canadiens used a four-goal first period to defeat the Carolina Hurricanes 6-2 in Game 1 of the East Final in the Stanley Cup playoffs. And the New York Knicks beat the Cleveland Cavaliers 109-93 at Madison Square Garden for a 2-0 series lead in the Eastern Conference Finals, heard right here on ESPN Radio.
2: Cleveland just holding the ball near midcourt. 3-2-1. It's over. Final score, Knicks 109, Cavs 93. New York leads it 2-0. Two wins to go for a trip to the NBA Finals for the first time in 27 years.
1: 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I'm Chris Burnett, back to the Big Apple, where New York defeats Cleveland and jumps out to the 2-0 series lead. Josh Hart finished with a team-high 26 points, 4 rebounds, 7 assists, added 2 steals, was 5 of 11 from 3, and the 26 points are also a career playoff high for him. Jalen Brunson overcame a slow start to score 19 points, added 14 assists that were pivotal down the stretch, and Mikal Bridges added 19 points of his own. The Knicks got strong production from each of their starting five tonight. For the Cavs, Donovan Mitchell led the team with 26 points. James Harden, 18.6 rebounds, did not turn the ball over in this one. You heard the game here on ESPN Radio. Dave Pasch and Doris Burke had the call for us at Madison Square Garden. Let's head there now. Dave?
2: Thank you, Chris. Jalen Brunson didn't do much offensively in the first half in terms of scoring, just 2 points. But he took over in the third quarter and finishes with 19 points, 17 of those in the second half, 14 assists, 9 of those in the second half. Those 14 assists, a playoff career high. Just like in Game 1, the brilliance of Brunson on full display when it mattered most.
3: Listen, the great players in this league are very patient players. They can put a bad quarter or a bad half behind them. And Jalen didn't let the poor shooting impact what he was doing. He kept working the game until in the third quarter he started to get shots to fall. And then when the Cavaliers upped the pressure and tried to take the ball out of his hands in the fourth, he played a very patient game. The career high in assists came because he was willing to create the advantage by drawing two to the ball and getting it to the middle of the floor, and the Knicks took the numbered advantage and scored. I would be very curious to know, off of all the doubles, what the Knicks shot the basketball, because Jalen Brunson was brilliant.
2: So was Josh Hart, a playoff career high, 26 points for him. He hit 5 threes after starting the game 0 for 4. Those are the positives. Also, Towns had a double-double, 18 points, 13 rebounds, 19 points for Bridges. The negatives: Evan Mobley didn't score, didn't shoot in the second half. James Harden had only 6 points in the second half. Donovan Mitchell, 26 points, not enough. And the Cavs now go home in a must-win situation Saturday night.
3: Listen, I think, you know, you have to wonder what their mental state is. They had a 22-point lead in Game 1, and it was an epic collapse, an all-time collapse. It looked in the first half like they were willing to compete, even though shots weren't falling. But that waned, I thought, in the third and fourth period. They didn't have that consistent toughness and desperation that was required. They're going to have to play harder for longer and find an answer to Jalen Brunson.
2: They're down 0-2. Knicks win it 109-93. For Doris Burke, Dave Pasch, right here in your home for the NBA, ESPN Radio and the ESPN app. Now let's go back to Chris Burnett in the studio.
1: Thanks, Dave. Great job as always tonight. Knicks improved to 10-2 this postseason. First time they've done that in franchise history. The Cavaliers fall to 2-7 on the road in the playoffs. Charles Barkley on the ghost that will become Game 1 if the Cavs lose this series.
4: The biggest problem the Cavs got is we can talk about 3 and 4 is Game 1. If they lose this series, they lost it because of Game 1. Because you win Game 1, it flips the entire series. Now they in a must-win Game 3 and 4, in my opinion.
1: Well, Chuck said it all right there. The series flips to Cleveland just in time. Cavs are 6-1 at home this postseason. Game 3 from Rocket Arena on Saturday, 8 p.m. Eastern, right here on ESPN Radio, your home for the NBA playoffs. SportsCenter All Night, ESPN Radio, looking ahead to Friday night, Game 3 of the Western Conference Final from San Antonio. Shai Gilgeous-Alexander bounced back from a subpar series opener to score 30 points. Alex Caruso added 17 off the bench, and the Oklahoma City Thunder beat the San Antonio Spurs 122-113 on Wednesday night in Game 2. Injuries plagued both teams. Jalen Williams exited for OKC with a hamstring. The Spurs' Dylan Harper left in the third quarter with a hamstring of his own. He was already starting in place of De'Aaron Fox. It was the Thunder bench that proved to be the difference in this one, outscoring the Spurs 57-25. And Oklahoma City did what we've come to expect from the reigning champs, to be championship-like. Boston Globe's Gary Washburn on ESPN Radio.
5: SGA appeared a lot more comfortable. Oklahoma City made some adjustments in terms of dealing with Wimby. Obviously, they're a little bit more physical with him, so he didn't have that impact where he, in game one, he had the 40-20 game. I just thought they played like they were more comfortable. They played like, okay, they got hit in the mouth in game one, tasted their own blood, and decided to come back like the championship team does and kind of restore some order. Obviously, it's going to be a long series. San Antonio has a home court advantage, but I do think Oklahoma City played more like themselves, even though they were missing for most of the game, Jalen Williams.
1: I think most would agree with Gary there. Victor Wembanyama, more pedestrian in this one than in game one. Had a good game, 21 points, 17 rebounds, 6 assists. OKC made some adjustments, though, and it paid off. It was the turnovers for the Spurs that did them in. That has to have an answer in game two. Spurs analyst Sean Elliott on ESPN Radio's Freddie and Harry.
6: I think it's a collective thing. That's the biggest thing. When I watch the games, you know, it's about coming strongly to the ball, like Pop would say. You come strongly to the ball. You don't use your body to protect passing lanes. You make two-handed catches instead of one-handed catches. You make two-handed passes. You're a lot more deliberate on the offensive end of the floor. And so, you know, Steph's got to improve with his decision-making and some of the passing. But at the same time, we have other guys that need to do the same thing as well.
1: Elliott alluded to it there, but Stephon Castle tallied 9 turnovers of his own. Chris Caney on Unsportsmanlike with this being just unacceptable.
7: His 20 turnovers this series have led to 21 points for the Oklahoma City Thunder. That can't happen. We know that these are going to be clutch time games within 5 points in the final 5 minutes. You can't have your lead ball handler, your decision maker, your initiator on the offensive side of the ball, giving the ball to the other team, especially when that other team is OKC. So something about that has to change. Steph Castle, I'm sure he's going to clean a lot of those things up. Being back in San Antonio will help, but also having an experienced veteran in De'Aaron Fox on the court, so there's not that pressure on Steph Castle to have to do everything in the fourth quarter like he did last night. That's going to matter.
1: Being back in San Antonio should matter. We expect a raucous crowd in Frost Bank Center. Wimby will be ready at home. Chet Holmgren for the Thunder needs to be ready as well. Our Kendrick Perkins thinks it's time for Holmgren to step it up a notch against the big man and return the hatred that Wimby has for him. Perkins with a message on First Take.
8: This is personal. This beef between Wimby and Chet goes all the way back to their high school days. I've been saying it for the last 4 or 5 days, and I'm going to continue to say it. Hey, Chet Holmgren, if you watching, Wimby hates you. He hates you. He hates you. He literally hates you. He can't stand the ground that you walk on. He hates you. I need you to bring that same type of energy. I need you to bring that same type of tenacity. The world knows it. At some point, you got to put your feet in the ground and say, I want some of this smoke. I get it. You got other bigs to lean on, but this is personal.
1: So Big Perk has spoken. We'll see if Chet Holmgren is listening. Game 3 promises to be a good one. Tip-off set for 8:30 Eastern later tonight from San Antonio. You can catch it right here live on ESPN Radio. SportsCenter All Night continues with breaking news on Thursday. NASCAR Series driver Kyle Busch has died unexpectedly at the age of 41. His family put out a statement on Thursday that the two-time champion had been hospitalized with a severe illness and would not race in Sunday's Coca-Cola 600. ESPN's Ryan McGee on game night.
9: If LeBron James drove a race car, you'd be like, that's a racer. You know what I mean?
10: Wow.
9: If Aaron Rodgers was a race car driver, that's a racer. Like, you know what I mean? You know it when you see it. And what that means is it's this ability to do things in, you know, a 3,500-pound stock car at 215 miles per hour that the other racers are scared to do. You know, and there's only a few guys I've covered in my career that were like that. And it was Dale Earnhardt, who a lot of people compared, you know, Kyle Busch to when he came along. And it was Jeff Gordon, who a lot of people compared to Kyle Busch when he came along. And so that's what it is. It's just, you know, it's funny. Today I was at, like, you know, it was at Indy 500 media day, and we were talking about, you know, when you're a teammate with a guy like that, how it's just, it's awesome to watch, but it's also demoralizing because you have all the same tools they do and you have all the same gear that they do, but they can do it 50% better than you can. And that's what Kyle Busch was.
1: So many in the sports world speaking out about Kyle Busch tonight. That there from Ryan McGee. SportsCenter All Night, ESPN Radio. We'll move to the gridiron. New York Giants head coach John Harbaugh working his way through his first OTAs at the Meadowlands after being brought in to help improve what was a 4-win team a season ago. Giants quarterback Jackson Dart, who appeared in 14 games last year and threw for more than 2,000 yards, is getting his first taste of working with Harbaugh. Dart's a big fan of what he's seen so far.
11: Definitely starting with him and just the culture that he's already established and created here. And I just think that there's a ton of guys who are just, you know, we're just hungry to win here. This whole organization is. So, you know, having a spark like him come into the building each and every day, the energy that he brings, and everybody feeds off of it. And you see it when we play on the field.
1: Harbaugh, who's no stranger to working with talented quarterbacks after his time in Baltimore, is a big fan of his QB1 right now, specifically Dart's attention to detail.
12: Probably the best way I could say he's genuine, probably. You know, he's just himself. He is who he is. You know, he wants every play. The thing I've noticed about him is he wants every play to be perfect and every play to be successful. It's probably a good place to start. Ultra-competitive guy, and if it doesn't go right, he's not happy, you know, and he'll get to the next play.
1: New York opens the 2026 campaign against division foe Dallas September 13th on Sunday Night Football. Over in Pittsburgh, the noise is still on Aaron Rodgers' return for the farewell tour, but is it good noise? Is Rodgers the right person for the focus to be on? Unsportsmanlike's Chris Canty believes the Steelers' focus should be elsewhere instead of sending Rodgers into retirement.
7: I just don't see a point in the Pittsburgh Steelers going out there and allowing Rodgers to take up all the airspace when it comes to snaps in meaningful games, as opposed to allowing one of those young guys the opportunity to grow and learn and to see whether or not they can be a part of your long-term solution at the position. Because when I look at this Pittsburgh Steelers roster, it's a good team, but I don't expect that they're going to contend for a championship. So if you're not playing championship football, which is the standard in Pittsburgh, then Aaron Rodgers and Mike McCarthy have to be the two individuals that prepare the organization for the future.
1: Steelers have a slew of young, talented quarterbacks behind Rodgers, with Mason Rudolph, Drew Aller, and Will Howard battling for QB2 and QB3. Who's first up if Rodgers can't go for any reason? Time will tell. Steelers open the season Sunday, September 13th at home against the Atlanta Falcons. So from one gridiron to the other, time to start planning your opening weekend tailgate scene. We're officially inside 100 days from the start of college football season. The 2026 season promises to be an exciting one, packed with storylines. Ohio State, the early favorite to win the national championship at plus 650, according to DraftKings Sportsbook. Can the Big Ten make it four straight? Where's the SEC fall in this? Not sure if you heard, there's a new sheriff in Baton Rouge named Lane Kiffin. Some think they're the team to beat. Paul Feinbaum on SportsCenter.
13: I know the popular thing from people in my seats is to take shots at Lane Kiffin, and I have. He's easy to take shots at. The Ogeron decision is very interesting. Ogeron won a national championship just a couple of years ago, but they have a really good team, and it starts with Sam Leavitt. He came over from Arizona State, remember, 2 years ago. He took them to the playoffs. And they have a lot of compliments. They had the best portal class. It's just a matter of navigating the schedule. They open with Clemson at home, and by now you've probably heard 3 weeks later, they go to Ole Miss, where Lane Kiffin used to work.
1: College game day set to start its season from Baton Rouge for that battle of Death Valley with Clemson and LSU. And 24, 16, stay at 12. What happens with CFP expansion? We're locked into 12 for 2026. Momentum has picked up some for 24 with several leagues favoring the move, not the SEC. Is that what's best for the sport? More from our guy, Paul.
13: Even though I look like the guy telling you to go off his lawn, I really believe that it is a ridiculous venture. 24 is too many, and there are a lot of really good reasons for 24, but none I agree with, by the way. The most compelling is gives everybody a chance. That's not what this is about. This is not about participation trophies. This isn't the neighborhood little league. This is big-time college football. Quite frankly, 12 might be too much. 16 is the best number I think you can compromise on, but it's trending toward 24. In other words, if you go 8-4 and have a mediocre season, you get a ticket to play for the national championship. The regular season will be destroyed if that happens.
1: Now, I personally find it difficult to disagree with Paul. There aren't 24 teams good enough to contend for a national championship year in and year out. There aren't always 16. Some seasons, there aren't 12. I was personally okay with expanding past 4, but I thought 8 was the right number. We blew by that and went to 12. So it is 12 for 2026. And I believe there's a real chance we're sitting here at this time next year with the same number, 12. Because the SEC and the Big Ten won't agree, they can't agree, and we'll see what happens. Season officially getting underway Saturday, August 29th. Stay tuned for where you can listen live on ESPN Radio. More from the Diamond and the W when we continue. 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
0: Number 5.
1: In the Bronx, George Springer blasts a solo homer in the Blue Jays' win over the Yankees. Sportsnet 590, The Fan.
4: 2-2. And Springer launches out to left field and deep. Going back, Bellinger onto the warning track. It is gone! Big fly George Springer, his second in the series and fourth of the season, and the Blue Jays are up 2-0.
0: Number 4.
1: The Guardians win their sixth straight game as Patrick Bailey smacks a home run. WTAM 1100.
5: Bailey with a drive, deep right center field, on the run, Perez, and it is gone! Patrick Bailey's first home run as a Cleveland Guardian. A towering blast to right center.
0: Number 3.
1: A two-homer game from Michael Harris II allows the Braves to pick up a series win in Miami. 680, The Fan.
6: 2-2 pitch, Harris, fly ball, deep center. Going back, Marcy at the wall. That's out of his reach, and he's come back for more. It's another homer by Michael Harris. It's his 11th of the year. That was crushed.
0: Number 2.
1: Corbin Carroll walks it off in the desert for the Diamondbacks. 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
7: And the 2-2 now. Swung on, ground ball, base hit into right. Here comes Moreno. He's going to try and score. And Carroll wins it for the Diamondbacks. 2-1, your final. They walk off the Rockies and hang five. It's five straight victories for your Diamondbacks.
0: Number 1.
1: And the Canadiens storm out to a 1-0 series lead with a four-goal first period. TSN 690.
8: Puck bounces around there. It's handled by Logan Stankoven. He's off to a hot start in the Stanley Cup playoffs. 7 goals in 8 games. He follows in on the forecheck, throws a hit, but the Habs come out to center. Here's another breakaway. Demidov moves in, scores! And the Montreal Canadiens are all over Carolina. Another breakaway goal, and it's 4-1.
1: And the Canadiens would go on to win 6-2 for the Hurricanes, their first loss this postseason, now 0-7 in Game 1 of conference finals all time. Game 2 in Raleigh on Saturday night, puck drops at 7 Eastern time. SportsCenter All Night, ESPN Radio, Athletics Angels from Southern California. Different path, same goal tonight. Athletics trying to build something this season. Angels trying to keep it from falling apart before June 1st. Worst record in baseball right now. We pick this one up in the bottom of the 7th.
9: The 1-2 pitch misses outside, and they say he went. The home plate umpire said he went around. He's going to break there. So Adell strikes out. He's now retired 8 straight and 19 of 20. And we're through 7 complete. Still the A's 2 and the Angels 2.
1: Talk 650 KSTE. Tied 2-2 at the end of the 9th still. This one headed to the 10th.
9: As the pitch is swung, hard at ball, one up, gobbled up by Neto, second for one, on to first, not in time. Well, they said they got him. They said they got him. They're going to check that at first. It looked like Gelof beat it. It looked like Gelof beat it. They're calling him out for now.
10: Damn. After review, the ball on the field is overturned. The runner is safe.
9: So it's a 3-2 A's lead.
1: The A's would close this one out in the bottom half of the inning to win it 3-2. For the Athletics, it's their first time over 500 through the first 50 games of a season since 2021. For Nick Kurtz, he extends his on-base streak to 44 games. That's the longest in Major League Baseball this season, and it's the second longest single-season streak in franchise history behind the great Mark McGwire in 1996 and Jimmy Fox in 1932. Luis Severino, a season-high 10 Ks, most in a start since 2024. For the Angels, 17-34 this season. They hold on to that worst record in baseball. SportsCenter All Night, ESPN Radio, several games in the W on Thursday night. Valkyries, Liberty. The Liberty have averaged 100 points per game so far. No team has ever done that. Could it continue?
11: Burden. Over to Salam.
3: the line. Outside for Williams, who drains the trifecta.
11: Cool, calm, and collected. That is what big-time players do if they respond to a run.
1: In the W, the Valkyries beat the Liberty 87-70. For the Valkyries, their 17-point win is their largest this season and their ninth 15-point win in franchise history. For the Liberty, the 17-point loss is tied for their largest over the last four seasons. Thanks for staying up all night with us. Coming up next is Unsportsmanlike with Evan, Canty, and Michelle. 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
0: 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Two rivals collide in the NL Central. Jordan Walker leads the St. Louis Cardinals into American Family Field to go head-to-head with Jake Bowers and the Milwaukee Brewers.
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1: Hey, this is Rich Eisen. 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
1: Final score, Knicks 109, Cavs 93. New York leads it 2-0.
2: You can never be satisfied in these positions in the playoffs, so the mindset's going to continue to be 0-0 every single time we step on that court.
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1: Hart, corner three, good from the left side as Josh Hart hits his fifth three.
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5: Tonight I'm gonna party like it's 1990. Okay, welcome to the show here on Sportsmanlike. 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Party like it's 1999, the last time the New York Knicks were in the NBA Finals, as they are two games away from getting back there, two wins away after a 109-93 victory last night. They're ninth in the row in the postseason over the Cleveland Cavaliers. All right, it's done. Hello, Michelle Smallman, Chris Canty, I'm calling with you. It's done. It is done. The Knicks are going to the finals. Done. Good morning, everybody. Nobody's arguing.
6: You said
5: the
6: Knicks are going to the finals?
5: Yeah.
6: The Knicks are going to win the finals.
5: Okay.
7: Now that's just a step you don't cross.
6: No, it's not. Well, what's going on in the Western Conference with those teams literally limping to the finish line?
5: Wait, is this the earliest pre-take?
6: The Knicks are going to win the chip. Did you see what I saw last night?
7: I saw it too. They look great.
6: The Knicks are going to win the title.
7: You heard it here first, folks.
6: You heard it here first. Can you imagine a summer in New York City when the Knicks
7: please.
6: Win the chip?
7: Buckle up.
6: The Knicks win the chip.
7: After the longest
6: winter. Bobblehead Brunson coming through.
7: I really, for him, I would love to see Jalen Brunson be the guy to do it. To do it for the Knicks.
6: There's just no good answers to stop him. There just aren't. The Cavs did everything they could. We said they need to send more double teams at him. Well, guess what? They did that last night.
7: Yeah.
6: They sent a ton of double teams at Jalen Brunson. Guess what? It didn't matter. The dude set a playoff career high with 14 assists. Six of those 14 assists came off of double teams from the Cavs. He was killing them, Smalls. He had 2 points at halftime, and he finished with 19 points. This dude in the second half scored or assisted on 39 of the 56 Knicks points in the half. That was outstanding by Jalen Brunson. He can give it to you any way you want it. He can do it with

0: being the catalyst and scoring the basketball at a high clip, or he can distribute and get others involved. And last night was a game where he did the latter and the others made shots. So kudos to them. Last night, in my mind, will forever and always be the Josh Hart game.
1: Absolutely.
0: I thought he was outstanding in terms of having the mental toughness to bounce back from an abysmal game one performance to start off 0-3 from three-point land and to finish 5 of 11. He had two huge threes at the end of the second quarter that let the Knicks finish with a lead at halftime. He had two huge threes that capped an 18-0 run midway through the third quarter. And at that point, it was game, set, match. Josh Hart was absolutely phenomenal. Pretty much everybody in the starting lineup for the Knicks played really well last night. But to me, Josh Hart is the one that stands out. No pun intended. His heart embodies everything that this team wants to be about.
1: Yeah, I felt like the Cavs were saying, we're not going to let Jalen Brunson beat us. And Josh Hart was like, okay, I will.
0: Hand raised.
1: Tap me in. I got you. But you're ready to go there already, CeCe?
0: Yeah. I'm ready to go there.
1: Even though I know injuries are obviously the big storyline coming out of the West, but even though San Antonio's banged up, you're ready to do that if Wemby advances. You're ready to do that if the depth of Oklahoma City and Shea advance.
0: Well, do the Oklahoma City Thunder have depth? We don't know what's going to happen with J-Dub. We don't know what's going to happen with A.J. Mitchell. Do they have depth? I mean, until I see one of the other point guards from the San Antonio Spurs on the court, you know, alive and well and contributing to their team, I'm not going to believe it. So, like, yeah, I mean, those other two teams are killing themselves in the Western Conference Finals. That's going to be a long series, and we could be talking about the Knicks having this thing wrapped up by next Tuesday.
2: 109-93. It got close for a second late, and then OG Anunoby hit a big three to put it back to double digits. But this is not a series. This is not a—I mean, I'm sorry. The way in which the Knicks are playing right now, and we bring up Jalen Brunson. Jalen Brunson is so damn good, and I have been so wrong about him. I personally said, oh, he's not the best player in the team, OG Anunoby is. I'm wrong. I'm dead wrong. OG Anunoby is the best two-way player, I hate that term, on the team. But Jalen Brunson is so phenomenal at what he does. Last night was one of my favorite Jalen Brunson games I've seen. And you may sit there and say, what? 7 of 16 from the floor? CeCe mentioned 2 points in the first half. It doesn't matter. One of my favorite NBA games I've ever seen from a player is Kobe Bryant's one of his worst games. He was 6 of 24 in 2010 NBA Finals. Didn't have it. And you know what he did for the Lakers? I got to do something else. Grab, I think, 15 rebounds. When you are a superstar player and you don't have your shot going, you figure out something else to do. What Jalen Brunson figured out last night is, I'm going to go get my roommate, the roommate's pod. Mm-hmm. I'm going to get him points. 14 assists. That's what you do when you're a superstar. So all of the terrible takes that I personally have had about you can't have a guy like Jalen Brunson as the best player on your team win a championship. You can't have someone of his size win a championship. You can't have someone that is not a great defender win a championship as your best player. I have been dead wrong about Jalen Brunson. Egg on my face. He looks awesome out there. And I apologize, Jalen Brunson, because you are unbelievable in what you've done. Unbelievable. And this is no longer a series. I'm sorry. The Knicks are kicking their butt.
0: So the fans at MSG had it right at the end of the game.
2: Knicks in four.
0: They had it right.
2: I'm so disappointed. We'll get to the Cavs point. I'm so disappointed in the Cavs right now. I'm sorry. Like, I just.
0: You're disgusting.
1: You are.
0: I'm looking
1: you're
0: at your face.
1: Your face.
0: My goodness.
2: I'm a face
0: scruncher. All three
2: today.
0: Of your chins are balled up. Like, what is going on?
1: You're appalled.
0: Right?
2: What kind of comment is that?
0: It's true.
2: 5 minutes in.
0: I'm sitting there looking
2: at
0: him.
2: I have a third chin now?
3: What are we doing here?
2: Thank you, Wendy. Let's hear from Josh Hart. Sacrificing for the greater good, as he's always done his entire career. There may not be a bigger winner that's never won anything than Josh Hart. Let's take a listen to him postgame.
4: We don't really care who gets the shine, the shots, the minutes, those kind of things. We're focused on winning. And I think everyone is willing to sacrifice their own personal agendas of performance for the betterment of the team. And when you have a group of guys that do that, you know, sky's the limit. And I think sometimes it's human nature to think about your own individual performances. And I think if we do that at all, we have enough camaraderie to hold each other accountable. So I think that's the biggest thing with us is we're willing to sacrifice and we're able to hold each other accountable.
2: Yeah, I got to disagree with Josh Hart. Not everyone's that way. You're that way. Josh Hart's that way.
0: This team is that way. And I can't help but think, in listening to what he said, you know, after being benched in game one, he didn't like it, but he's willing to do whatever it takes to win. Last night during the game, Carl Anthony Towns said it's Hart's willingness to sacrifice that makes him so special to us, meaning the Knicks team. Hearing what he had to say, Josh Hart being a post-game, he called himself a servant to his teammates, to that locker room. I can't help but go to the place, Ev, of think about the bet that Leon Rose made on the Villanova culture and importing that. They had Jalen Brunson, getting Josh Hart, making the move to bring over Mikal Bridges. You know, three of the key ingredients that Jay Wright was working with when that team was contending for titles. And I know Stephen A. always talks about the hefty price that the Knicks paid in order to bring over Bridges, who I thought was great last night. And maybe it wasn't just an investment in the player. Maybe it was an investment in the culture of the team. Having that element in your locker room, listening to what they're saying, I mean, it's a culture that the Knicks haven't had in that building for a really long time. And now they are on the doorstep of getting back to the NBA Finals for the first time in a quarter century.
2: No doubt. And, you know, somebody said something to me once that I fought initially. A friend of mine said, oh, so-and-so is a really great follower. And I was like, why are you calling them that? That's so rude. And he looks at me and he goes, why would that be rude? He goes, great followers, if you have great leaders, are really important to team building and winning.
1: Critical.
2: Mikal Bridges may not be the leader of the team, but you know what he is? He's great at following the lead of Jalen Brunson and Josh Hart.
1: Because it's the correct lead.
2: Correct. And so it's like, if you have that great leader and Mikal Bridges can follow that, he comes in, you give up the five first round. Basically, you're giving up the five first rounders to double, triple, and quadruple, and what's the fifth one? Down on Jalen Brunson as the face of the team, which I did not think was smart, and it's brilliant because we want more guys who are going to follow what they're doing here, and I think that's exactly what they've done. Mikal Bridges, if you look at him as he needs to be the leader, he needs to be the best player because they give up five picks. No. He needs to continue the following of the leader and show other people how you can follow that leader.
1: Not to make this an anti-Daryl Morey thing, which I know you would love. Chemistry is important.
0: Thank you, Smalls.
1: Chemistry is critical. Culture is critical. And the New York Knicks have it. They have it. And also shout out to Mike Brown, who I think has been excellent. But when you bench Josh Hart, that's a tactical move that you have to make. But you can do things like that knowing that the culture is so sound that everyone is selfless. It's not going to be personal. You have to do in the moment what's the best for your team. And he's just been making a lot of the right moves, too. So the Knicks have it going right now.
2: Yeah, really Mike Brown's been amazing.
1: He has.
2: You bring up culture and you bring up the way in which you go about things.
0: How about defense? That's the other thing that we don't talk about. Like, this Knicks team takes it personal when it comes to stopping the other team. Last night, the Cavs shot under 40% from the field. They shot 25% from three. That's defense. Carl Anthony Towns talked about it. We were able to stretch out the lead in the third quarter because we played defense. We got some stops. Josh Hart on a bum ankle last night held the Cavs to 25% from the field when he was the primary defender, including Donovan Mitchell, 1-6 from the field. That was Josh Hart.
2: That's why he's there. He's not there for all the threes.
0: Guess what? It wasn't just threes, too. He had 7 assists. His teammates were 7 of 11 from the field off of his passes.
1: Yep.
0: So he was doing everything, and he was doing it on a bad ankle. And guess what? You know who was right there when he turned his ankle, encouraging him to push through? Jalen Brunson. And listening to the language that this team uses reminds me of the language that Tom Coughlin used with us when we won the Super Bowl in 2011. Again, I can't get out of my head the idea of being a servant to your teammate, being a service to others. I remember Tom Coughlin, who is a devout Catholic. He had it plastered in our building. And most coaches don't do this. Most coaches don't go there. But he had a Bible verse, and I won't get this Bible verse out of my head, but it's Mark chapter 10, verse 44 and 45. He says, whoever wants to be first among you must be a servant of all, for even the Son of Man came not to be served, but to serve. That's the mentality that you have to have when you're trying to win a championship. It's got to be about something that's bigger than you. Mm-hmm. And this Knicks team has that. It's special to watch it on display. And it's incredible to watch it manifest itself. Coming off of what might be a top five all-time winning franchise history to come back in game one, they were able to follow that up with a dominant performance in game two. This wasn't a team that fell flat. This wasn't a team that took their foot off the gas. I am impressed, not with the talent of the New York Knicks. I am impressed with the character of the New York Knicks. And that's why I said, and I opened the show with, the Knicks gonna win the chip. It ain't always about being the most talented team. It's not. The most talented team doesn't always win. The best team always wins. And it's hard to make an argument against the Knicks being the best team. They won 9 straight playoff games. 9. It's the most in franchise history, and it's the most consecutive playoff wins since the Celtics won the chip back in 2024. Danhausen is a powerful man.
1: Oh. Yeah, the Knicks haven't had a 2-game lead in the conference finals since 94. It's been a minute, Nuno.
2: There's another side of this. The Cleveland Cavaliers. We will get to them after Smalls has this from the Wellness Company.
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1: 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New York leads it 2-0.
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7: 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As you did last night, 109-93, New York Knicks victory, going up 2-0 on the Cleveland Cavaliers. We've discussed the Knicks part of it. Let's discuss the Cavs part of it. I'm so disappointed in what's happened with this team. I love Donovan Mitchell. I thought, you know what? He's going to be able to lead a team to the NBA Finals and shut a lot of people up. How great is that going to be? They blow a 22-point lead. They control most of that game in game number one. And last night, 18-0 run in the third quarter, they just kind of fell so flat. And like, just very clearly, whatever you're doing, no longer. Scrap everything you've done getting to this point and start over. I'm serious. Start over. Come up with something different. Am I smart enough to figure that out? No. If I was, I'd be an NBA head coach. I'm not Kenny Atkinson. You heard Emmett Golden in there. Game night here on ESPN Radio with Emmett and Q Myers. And, of course, ESPN Cleveland as well for Emmett. Kenny Atkinson is getting exposed. He is. He's getting destroyed by Mike Brown. Do something different. You're double-teaming Jalen Brunson. Okay, he's crushing you on that. You try a little bit of a zone. Jalen Brunson had some great post passes to Mikal Bridges late in the game that I thought were just so smart. Do something. This is going nowhere. What is happening to this team? I thought their roster was pretty damn good. I think if you look up and down the roster, well, there's some depth there. They have done nothing to switch anything up. I'm serious. Start a damn fight. I'm not saying to hurt anybody. Do something.
8: Well, post game, they were saying that this isn't daunting for them because they've had their backs up against the wall. They've been in game sevens, etc. But Kenny Atkinson was saying that the process is right, but they just haven't been converting on open shots. So you're saying blow it all up, do something different. He's kind of doubling and tripling down. I say tripling because it seems like in game three, he might not take a different approach because he's saying that the process is right.
7: I hate what's happening with the Cavs right now. I'm so unimpressed with them. And I was so impressed with the way that they fought in Series 1 and Series 2. I just so unimpressed with them. I don't get 22-point lead, cool. Doesn't matter if you blow it. It doesn't matter if you have a 22-point lead.
9: They didn't think they were going to blow it. They didn't think it was possible.
7: Well, foot off the gas in the conference finals is unacceptable.
9: I agree with you.
7: Step on the damn throat then. Run it up. Leave no doubt. Right? This is ridiculous. You're up 22, you should be mad you're not up 32. That's how you have to approach this. I'm not looking to make friends here.
9: Yeah, I mean, I'm with you on that one. The Cavs are on the opposite end of the spectrum when it comes to the sports character of the team from the Knicks. Like, we're praising the character of that Knicks locker room. The Cavs have a ton of talent on that team. Future Hall of Famers. But they're not playing big when it's required. The competitive greatness, they're not exhibiting that. And they're in the championship rounds. I don't know what you point to. I don't know who you blame for that. But opening up the third quarter and missing seven straight shots from the field, missing free throws, which opened the door for the Knicks to go on an 18-0 run.
7: Mobley missed free throws late too. Yeah.
9: That's unacceptable. You can't have that happen. When you have those opportunities, you have to take advantage of them. The Cavs didn't do that last night. They had open shots. They just weren't making them. They had free throws. They just weren't making them. Now, credit to them, they cleaned up some of the turnovers. I mean, it's not often that you have a team that has single-digit turnovers get blown out the way that they did last night. But we saw that because the Cavs couldn't shoot. They couldn't make open shots. And this is a make-or-miss league. So I think it's just that simple. Now, from a defensive standpoint, they have to come up with a completely new game plan because whatever strategies that they've tried to employ in the first couple of games, it just hasn't worked. Jalen Brunson has cracked the code both times. So that's going to be up to Kenny Atkinson and that coaching staff to figure out a way to be able to cut off the head of the snake. And until you address that, until you do something to stop Jalen Brunson, I don't know how you get this series to tilt back in your favor. This ain't going to be like what happened last round against the Detroit Pistons when you got down 0-2.
10: No chance.
9: This ain't that. This is a different monster in the New York Knicks. And I got to say this, Ev, if this series continues to go the way that it's going, if games 3 and game 4 look like what we saw last night, then I think it should be on the board that Kenny Atkinson's job is on the line.
10: I know you guys heard this, but for the audience, our buddy Tony Rizzo, ESPN Cleveland, the king of Cleveland, literally wanted Kenny Atkinson fired between games 1 and 2. Like, wanted a new coach and get... I don't even know that he's wrong about that.
9: I don't think he's wrong either.
10: I mean, it's ridiculous to say, but it's just he's being outmatched. And I was just thinking about something. You guys always reiterate how much I say, don't present a problem without a solution. Yeah. I just presented 20 problems. Let me retroactively present the solution. If we're going to sit here and talk about the leader that is Jalen Brunson and the following that occurs, what's James Harden in a big spot? You voluntarily signed up for James Harden. You want to get over a hump and James Harden is who you go for?
8: No, they said he's the piece that's going to get us where we want to go.
10: Based on what? I'll give you a name who's not as good right now as James Harden, but he's the guy that you probably should have, and maybe they did check in on it. You want to move Darius Garland? He's on a fit with Donovan? Jrue Holiday. Jrue Holiday won a championship in Milwaukee. Jrue Holiday won a championship with Boston. You need a championship DNA in there. They have absolutely no championship DNA on that roster. None whatsoever. Donovan never got out of the second round. Jared Allen is not a championship player based on his history. Good guy, obviously.
9: That's true.
10: Never won a championship, but and unfortunately, but he's been in the finals. Yeah. So, okay, they're relying on Max Strus, who I love, and his partner. But, I mean, they're relying on... Yeah. My team didn't rely on Max Strus when they got there. They relied on Jimmy, and they relied on Bam, etc. They have no championship DNA. And you could say, well, what's the Knicks' championship DNA? Well, at least Brunson and Bridges and Hart won a title together.
9: Yes.
10: Right?
9: That matters.
10: At least they did that together.
8: That's championship DNA.
10: OG was on the Raptors when they won a championship.
9: Yep.
10: Right? Cat played in the conference finals. No,
9: there.
10: But he was on the team. Yeah. Cat was
8: but
10: in the conference
8: what
10: finals.
8: Looks and feels like.
9: That's true.
10: Like, there's just no championship DNA. And your counter to no championship DNA is let's get James Harden, who notoriously is the single worst postseason performer amongst Hall of Fame players.
9: Well, we can't say that. And James Harden have a couple of 30-point games in the series against the Pistons to help them climb out of that hole.
10: Is James Harden a championship DNA
9: here's
10: guy?
9: Here's the issue.
10: Schroeder.
9: Here's the issue. I don't know that the Cavs get here without James Harden. I don't know that they can get past this point with James Harden. That's the problem.
10: No doubt.
8: The player that could get you there could also be your biggest obstacle.
9: Yeah. And who's just good enough to get you fired.
10: Which is ironic, by the way. Because the last time the Knicks got to the finals.
9: You check the track record. James Harden, one of the best scorers the game has ever seen. But, gets a lot of coaches fired. When he's a top two player on the team, coach is probably not long for that job.
10: Mm. Which is ironic, because last time the Knicks got to the finals was 1999. And I don't think they would have gotten there with Patrick Ewing, because he was hurt, because they played a totally different style, and they had no chance against the Spurs, because they didn't have Patrick Ewing. So it's one of those weird things of like, I'm not sure you get here in this scenario, but in order for you to actually win it all, you need the opposite scenario. I'm very down on what's happening with Cleveland right now. Very disappointing all around. I think the Stafford family is probably happy today.
9: Are you more disappointed than Rob Lorenzo?
10: I don't think Rob's not watching the Cavs. Rob's out on the Cavs. He already quit them.
11: What?
10: Yeah, Rob's done.
11: Boo!
10: Hey, he's not arguing with me.
8: Quit already?
10: Rob?
11: Boo!
10: He won't even answer. Rob's our social and digital guy without a mic or a camera. He's heartbroken.
8: Oh.
10: I'm not sure that that's about the Cavs, though. 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

0: 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There's an option that fits. Marriott Bonvoy, where game day checks in. Such an easy stay at a Marriott this week here in New York City after we presented at the Sports Business Journal Awards, which also was at the Marriott Marquis. So a double Marriott situation. We realized while I was there, why didn't I just book in the hotel that we were in? Yeah. I have no understanding as to why I didn't do that.
1: Because it's not close to the job.
0: That's true. So I, you know what? Doubleheader was Marriott.
1: You made the right call.
0: I had a Marriott doubleheader and it was right to call. Okay, good. All right, now we're good. Congratulations to Matthew Stafford. As Adam Schefter first reported yesterday, the NFL MVP got a nice little contract extension. I guess it was okay. Just a one-year $55 million extension on a one-year deal. So now he has as much as $60 million with incentives coming in next year. Stafford is tied to the Rams for the next two seasons all in with $105 million remaining on his contract. Guys, what did you make of the Stafford extension? Do you think it was smart by the Rams to do it this way?
1: Yeah, we just want to make sure that you're happy because we know what we did didn't maximize your window to contend for a title before you retire.
0: That's number 13 overall, drafting Alabama quarterback Ty Simpson.
1: Correct. That's what this is about to me.
0: Smalls is laughing.
1: It's just that simple.
2: I caught you flirting with someone, and so I bought you a bag?
1: Yeah. it's the diamond ring from Kobe. Like, this is, that's what it is. Oh like, this is what I'm doing. Look over here. There are very few things in life that a bag of cash can't fix.
2: I would agree with
1: that. And that's what they did. This is Les Snead saying, hey, Matt, you're coming off of, Matthew, you're coming off of an MVP year. We're planning for the future. We're going to use one of the two first-round picks that we entered the offseason with on trading for an all-pro corner. But then we're also going to use one of those first-round picks on a quarterback of the future, neither of which directly helps you. So we're going to make you feel better about that approach by giving you $60 million. Tell me I'm wrong.
0: Is that how I looked at it? I understand what you're saying. How I looked at it was they have the perfect succession plan now because Stafford coming off an MVP season, they go all in. He's got 2 years now. And then in year three, or 3 years from now, the 28-29 season, Ty Simpson is the starting quarterback for the LA Rams at a price that is insanely low, probably around the same time that the contracts all across the board then hit in for some of the younger players, whether it's Puka Nacua or Jared Verse, et cetera, that they have just kind of timed this out perfectly. We'll pay the other guys when we're not paying the quarterback.
2: Sure, absolutely. From a planning standpoint, it works out well, but I also interpreted this the way that CeCe did, about a player's worth. He's the reigning MVP. He led the NFL with 4,707 passing yards, career high 46 passing touchdowns, only 8 interceptions. He's playing the best football of his life. He's playing the best in the league, and he wants to be compensated as such. This now puts him in that group among quarterbacks earning $50 or more million per season, which he has earned. So yes, if he did feel a type of way about Ty Simpson going with the 13th overall pick and the Rams planning for the future, this is a way to settle those feelings. We still appreciate you and value you as the quarterback that you are presently, and here's the money to prove it.
0: What's interesting now, I think, I was looking some of the numbers over, would be the Matthew Stafford legacy. Okay, so by the time this is all said and done, he'll play 7 years for the Rams, assuming he has 2 years left in his career. Now, it could be more, but let's assume he has 2 years left in his career. 12 years with Detroit. He's going to surpass Aaron Rodgers in yardage all time, which I think
1: is... I don't know if he's going to catch him with touchdowns, though.
0: No, he's not, but yardage specifically, if you care about that as a stat.
1: No, not really.
0: I don't either, but...
1: Yards have never been cheaper.
0: But
1: you can't defend the middle of the field in the passing game because of the defenseless receiver rule. So the yards thing doesn't matter to me as much as the wins does.
0: So that's where I was going. So I'd be utterly shocked if he won an MVP over the next 2 years. Like, I just don't see that happening again. I also think they're probably going to try to make sure that they pace him, get other guys involved, win differently, etc. So I don't see him with another MVP. I could see him with another Super Bowl win, though. What does that mean? Like, how close is he to surpassing guys that seemingly were ahead of him, that played alongside of him forever? Like, could he surpass Rodgers? Could he surpass Roethlisberger? Could he surpass Breeze? Like, these guys kind of played
1: in the same... Surpass Roethlisberger.
0: He's already surpassed Roethlisberger in your mind?
1: No, you're saying you can't with another Super Bowl run?
0: Yeah. That's what I'm saying. I'm saying Matthew Stafford is close enough where you may look at these guys that he played in generally at the same time as that were always considered better than him, that when it's all said and done, could he actually surpass? Because I think he's closer to another Super Bowl.
1: You would perceive him to be a better quarterback than Aaron Rodgers if he won another Super Bowl.
0: No, I'm asking.
2: Aaron Rodgers' case study is interesting, though.
1: I think it is. I think
2: it's an interesting case study.
1: I absolutely think it's fascinating. I'm not ready to jump out there and say that definitively, but I'll be damned if it ain't a conversation.
2: Mm-hmm.
0: And this contract extension gives him time now, again, just to reiterate, to surpass those that have been ahead of him for the first 15 years of his career. No one would have said Matthew Stafford over Aaron Rodgers. No one would have said Matthew Stafford over Drew Brees. No one would have said Matthew Stafford over Ben Roethlisberger. And no one may still say that. But if you win another Super Bowl and you have this two-year window that clearly the Rams are going all in on, you now have a chance to do something.
1: But you're not going all in on it, though.
0: See, I disagree with
1: you're
0: that.
1: You're not going
0: I know
1: all
0: you
1: in
0: think because
1: it's
0: Simpson, you're not.
1: You're not, but you're not.
0: I think you are.
1: How are you?
0: Because you had an extra pick.
1: Well, here's what I'm saying. It's an extra pick, but it's if you're trying to maximize the last couple of years of Matt Stafford's career, you're not going to use the extra pick on a player that's not going to touch the field. How does that help you?
0: Well, so then I don't remember. Were you critical of them a year ago when they gave up their pick to the Rams, to the Falcons, excuse me, for the next year's pick? Because the same thing could be said, and he won MVP. They did nothing to help Matthew Stafford during the 25-26 season, and he won MVP, and they played in the conference championship game. Based on the first round pick as an act of help, right? Here is something to help you. They said, we're cool not having a
1: pick. But here's the difference, though. You stocked up on draft picks for the future. You actually drafted a player that's not going to be on the field. They didn't draft a player in the 2025 draft in the first round. And that gave them an opportunity for multiple picks. And then, oh, by the way, they had an early second round pick. So, like, I hear where you're coming from with that. But this is an actual player that's on the roster that can't help Matt Stafford in any way, shape, or form. How is that going all in?
0: We will never know the answer to this question, but I do wonder, in a hypothetical world, if we were to turn back the clock a year ago, and I would have said to you guys, before the 2025 NFL draft, the one in Green Bay, right?
2: Mm-hmm.
0: Yeah.
2: Yeah.
0: If I would have said to you that night, before the trade was made between Atlanta and the Rams, and I would have said to you, the Rams have an offer on the table to give up the 25 first and the 26 first for Trent McDuffie, cornerback, Kansas City Chiefs. Would you make the deal if you were Les Snead? My gut is both of you would have said, you got to make that deal. They're a win-now team. Who cares about the two first? Go get an all-pro corner.
2: Mm-hmm.
0: In essence, that's what they did. They gave up the first rounder last year. They gave up the first rounder this year. They got an all-pro corner. And by the way, they also got a QB of the future stashed. That's how I look at it. Is they decided to go all in, and the price was multiple picks for an all-pro corner. And now, like, they are as clear of a three-year plan as maybe any team in the league, if you think about it. They have the veteran quarterback, high price, next couple of years. They have his replacement 3 years from now, and they probably will align all the big defensive contracts that are well-earned to pop the year that Stafford is not there. They are, Smalls, I know you're not a Rams person because of all the stuff with St. Louis, your hometown team, et cetera. They are really well set up for the next 3 years. They can win now and win later. And very few teams, I think, can say that. Maybe one team thinks they can do that based on an extension they gave out yesterday. We'll get to that next. We're on Sportsmanlike, presented by Progressive Insurance.
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1: 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Knicks up 2-0 over the Cavs, Eastern Conference Finals. We'll get into that more in just about 10 minutes or so. Plus, Montreal up 1-0 in the Eastern Conference Finals after a 6-2 win at Carolina. The first loss of the postseason for the Hurricanes after an 8-0 start. Montreal was up 4-1 after the first period of the game. The underdogs in the NHL's Conference Finals, as you've seen on ESPN, up 1-0 Montreal and Vegas. A move made in the NFL yesterday, in addition to the Matthew Stafford one we were just discussing, as the New York Giants and their general manager, Joe Shane, agreed to a multi-year extension. Now, why is this interesting? Well, Joe Shane came into the Giants in 2022. They had a good season, 9-7-1. He brought head coach Brian Daboll. And ever since then, the Giants in the next 3 years after went 13-38. That is an average of 4.3 wins per season. Those numbers got their head coach, Brian Daboll, fired. Joe Shane sticks around. Joe Shane has, in essence, probably a tryout couple of months here with John Harbaugh. And John Harbaugh decides to extend him. Smalls, CeCe played for the Giants. I don't know if you know that.
2: I do, yeah. Yeah, he won a Super Bowl there.
1: Yeah, I try to forget that part against the Patriots. But CeCe, how do you feel about this move?
3: I have questions. It's a brief trial period. There were no games to be played since they hired John Harbaugh and paired him with Joe Shane. They did navigate free agency in the draft together. What I think is fascinating is who ultimately landed on this being the right decision for the franchise moving forward. I don't know who that is. Mm-hmm. Typically, when these decisions are made, you would look at John Mara, the patriarch of the franchise, but we know he's dealing with some health concerns. And it was rumored that the reason why Joe Shane was retained and not fired alongside Brian Daboll was because they were going to need somebody in the general manager seat to help them navigate the head coach search. Mm-hmm. And so I'm curious to know, whose decision was this to extend Joe Shane, and what's the basis of that? When you watched the draft, when you saw free agency, it very much felt like John Harbaugh was at the controls and not Joe Shane. So I think that's the biggest question that I have moving forward, because based on the track record, there's nothing to justify Joe Shane getting said extension. Three straight years of double-digit losses. Mm-hmm. It's disgusting. The only thing that you can point to that Joe Shane has his fingerprints on, when you can say, you know what, that was the right move, was drafting Jackson Dart. And based on the reporting around the 2025 draft, we know, or the 2025 draft, we know that the drafting of Jackson Dart was a Brian Daboll-led decision. We remember in the war room, Joe Shane told Brian Daboll when the Giants traded up to get Dart, you got your guy.
2: Yep.
3: This is who Brian Daboll wanted. This is his hand-picked quarterback. And yet, that's the guy that was good enough to shave Joe Shane's knob and not Brian Daboll's job. It's fascinating when you start thinking about the inner workings of the Giants organization and the dynamics of those working relationships.
2: Yeah, for a guy who went 22-45-1 over a four-year span and who is famously known for being on camera during Hard Knocks saying that the team didn't need Saquon Barkley, and then he goes to Philly and has one of the most unbelievable seasons we've ever seen, capped off with a Super Bowl win. This is a pretty wild turn of events to think that the guy that helped you draft the quarterback that people are excited about gets fired, and you're there still with John Harbaugh. But I think you made the best point of all, CeCe. He basically just did whatever John Harbaugh wanted during this four-month trial period, and that earned him an extension. He did not get in the way. They spent over $170 million in free agency, and it was all to do things to fit John Harbaugh's vision. It's very clear that John Harbaugh is in charge of this franchise right now, and he and Joe Shane have worked together well enough, I guess, up until this point, for ownership to want them to be on some sort of a similar timeline. But I quite frankly cannot believe that he survived this past season and survived Harbaugh being the guy that was hired, because you would think that when that happens, everything is going to be a page turn. Everything is going to be cleaned out. So the fact that he has survived this and is getting an extension is pretty remarkable.
1: I give him a ton of credit. I think Joe Shane should be praised today. Navigating this and keeping your job and then getting an extension is unbelievable.
2: But you're praising someone for navigating a situation, not for being excellent at their job.
1: No, he was excellent at his job because his job title changed or his job description changed. He was in charge of everything. He failed. They did not penalize him for failing. When you're not in charge of everything and someone else is there, your job is to serve that person's needs. He figured out a way, a drop of a dime, to do that. I don't know how he did that. I don't know how the same person got to say two different opportunities, but he excelled at the new job description. He just didn't excel at the last job description. Normally in your sport, you don't get a second chance at a new job description. But if you're gonna clown on him to some extent, Smalls, by saying all he does is follow John Harbaugh around, do whatever John Harbaugh wants. Yeah, that's the damn job description. And if you're good at that,
2: but is
1: that's
2: that,
1: great.
2: But is that good for an organization? Is that a championship formula for an organization without any checks and balances?
1: I did not credit the organization just now. I said Joe Shane deserves a lot of credit.
2: But I'm asking the question. I'm not saying you credited him. I'm asking if the Giants want to get back to being a championship organization and not the Jets in blue, do they need two people who are excellent at their jobs, or do they need one person where everyone follows along?
1: One person where everybody follows along, because that's been the nature of the success of the New York Giants. It was Bill Parcells and what he did. I know George Young was there, but that was the whole beef between George Young and Parcells. But I think that this reminds me of...
3: Oh, wait a minute now. Ernie Accorsi and Tom Coughlin, it was not everybody follow a long time.
1: Well, it was the two of them, obviously.
3: Well, yeah, but it was Ernie Accorsi who was the architect of that team.
1: Okay, and what did Tom do?
3: And Tom was the coach.
1: Right, I'm saying, but they were aligned together. They were almost following the other.
3: What I am saying is that the general manager was not a sycophant to the head coach when Ernie Accorsi and Tom Coughlin were there.
1: Right. The problem when you have a relationship like that.
3: That was not like that.
1: So, okay, but in this specific case, they handed the organization to John Harbaugh. So when you're saying what's better, one person or two person? One. They're telling you what John Harbaugh says goes. So having somebody that actually counters that is not good.
2: Yeah, see, I don't operate under those standards. I don't think that it is the best working environment when people are just trying to save their jobs rather than doing their jobs.
3: Yeah, I'm with you on that one, Smalls. Now,
1: you're just going to take my line right like that? That's my go-to line. How did you just
2: say that? Because I just weaponized it against you in an argument.
1: I don't think that Joe Shane is just trying to save his job. Save it. Because the same thing happened in New England last year. Everybody thought Elliot Wolf was going to be gone, and he stayed with Vrabel.
3: I mean, this is an incredible plot twist. The reason why Joe Shane is still there was because he needed to hire the next head coach and guide the organization through that search. The reason why they were able to land John Harbaugh was because Jackson Dart was the quarterback that was already there. The reason why Jackson Dart is there is because the head coach who was fired this offseason and Brian Daboll found him.
1: But isn't that, so shouldn't you be questioning John Harbaugh then? Then question John Harbaugh.
2: So he's the luckiest guy out there.
3: My God.
1: Why are you guys not questioning John Harbaugh then? If you think this is the wrong way of going about it, why aren't you questioning Harbaugh?
3: Well, nobody's questioning Ben Johnson. The Chicago Bears, it worked out for them after their GM made a lot of questions.
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11: Hey, this is Rich Eisen. Coming up on Friday, the latest on the Knicks and the Cavs game 2. Getting you set for game 3 in San Antonio between the Spurs and the Thunder. Plus, what's more likely? That's Friday's

0: kind of the difference in the game. Like their bench wings came in and played. You know, Caruso was balling again. McCain came in, he was balling. They just have a lot of really good wings. The Spurs don't have another starting caliber point guard with Dylan Harper out. And they're running a lot of point through Stephon Castle, who's an excellent dynamic wing. He can give you a triple-double because he's got good court vision, but he doesn't have the handle to be a point guard, which is why through two games he has 20 turnovers. And that's a problem for the Spurs. Even with that, they're still right there to win this series.
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0: you doing? It's the Morning Huddle 94.1 San Antonio Sports Star. I'm your old pal AJ, and you know, everybody needs a little time sometimes. Everybody hurts sometimes.
1: Yeah. That's me.
0: Everybody hurts sometimes. And Rob Thompson, our guy, Mr. Robert.
1: Yeah.
0: Not here today. Not here.
1: The guy who never gets sick.
0: No. Well, today he did. Today.
1: Oh, he's great. Not here. None of the cameras are working.
0: Oh, no. What about my camera?
1: Let's see. Nope.
0: Oh, no.
1: Yeah.
0: Oh, so only Rob's camera works?
1: Yeah.
0: Oh, and it doesn't even work, does it? Does it turn off?
1: Let's see. No, let's see. Just that one. Nope, that one. That one.
0: I think I know what's happened.
1: Hold on.
0: They're all overheated. That's what's happened. They're all overheated. They're all too hot. It is a day two of no air conditioning in the studio. What do we got? We only have one camera, huh?
1: Yeah.
0: Man.
1: There.
0: How do I look? Oh, friends. What a day it's going to be. Vic has come in and fixed it. Don't worry. Worry not, everyone. Vic has fixed everything. He's fixed all the broken cameras, and we are good to go. Yeah, Rob sent a text this morning and said he woke up with a sore throat and a fever. So Rob will not be joining us today. It will just be me and Vic and Kitty Big Balls in here sweating our asses off.
1: No AC, no camera.
0: Day two of no AC gate.
1: There's
0: here.
1: No sports centers because nothing is working.
0: Oh, well, let me tell you. You want me to do a live sports center?
1: Yeah, do one real quick.
0: All right.
1: What do we got?
0: In the NBA last night, the Cavaliers stunk it up again. They blew it.

0: against the Knicks, Josh Hart basically took a dump all over Cleveland.
1: All on the court.
0: And humiliated them. 109-93 was the final. 26 points in the win for Josh Hart. 26 points in the loss for Donovan Mitchell. In the world of Major League Baseball, both the Astros and the Rangers had the day off yesterday. Both back in action tonight. You can catch that Rangers game live here on San Antonio Sports Star. Astros with a day game, an early start in Chicago at Wrigley Field. Spencer Arrighetti going for the Stros. Tonight, the Rangers send Jacob deGrom, former Cy Young winner, to the Hill to take on the Anaheim Angels.
1: Which we'll be doing a double dong later today.
0: Yes. Yeah. I'm AJ Hoffman for 94.1 San Antonio Sports Star.
1: Forgot to mention Kyle Busch passed away.
0: Kyle Busch,
1: the NASCAR driver. I'm not into NASCAR too much, but he's one of the recognizable names. He passed away at 41 yesterday.
0: 41?
1: Yeah.
0: I saw he had died. I just assumed he was like an old person. I don't know. I don't follow NASCAR. I cared about NASCAR.
1: My wife's from Lubbock. So her family's like, she's all about, like when Dale Earnhardt Jr., when Dale Earnhardt passed away, I mean, it was really sad for that family.
0: That's funny. I had an intern in Houston who he had, I don't know if they even say this anymore, but I want it to be known, he's the one who told me this term. So if it's offensive now, this isn't on me.
1: Okay.
0: But he has Asperger's, which is like a form of autism where like...
1: Oh, okay, yeah, I remember
0: You're ultra high functioning in one very specific thing.
1: Okay.
0: And his specific thing was NASCAR. And he could tell you, like, if you said, who won the 1984 Daytona 500? Oh, he's one of those. And he would tell you. He was like a savant.
1: And he'll tell you who was in second, third, and fourth place.
0: Yeah. Well, okay, what number car was, and he could tell you all of those things. So, but when I worked on the, when I got out of the military, my first job was working offshore on an oil rig. And basically everyone I worked with was from Louisiana or Mississippi. Like, these were country boys, and they all loved NASCAR, and they loved to gamble.
1: Oh, here it is.
0: And when I say gamble, I'm not talking about like $20, whatever. What we did was we had a draft where at the beginning of the year, everybody like bid on race car drivers. And, you know, you could, at the time, Dale Earnhardt Jr. was big. Jeff Gordon was big.
1: Oh, yeah, yeah.
0: And the bidding for these guys got up to where it was like, I'm talking about like over $1,000. And the deal was, if you bid, let's say he went for $1,000, and I don't know if that's exactly right, but I think it was about that. If you won that bid for $1,000, you had to put $1,000 into the pot every single week.
1: Ouch.
0: Yeah. And
1: nope.
0: And but if when your guy won the race, you got all the money.
1: You got all the pot. Yeah.
0: Yeah, and that was cool. Well, for me, I didn't know anything about this, but as you know, Vic, I also like to make an occasional wager.
1: Oh, of course. occasional keyword.
0: Yes.
1: Okay.
0: But I didn't see the value. And first of all, I thought it was crazy, the idea of putting $1,000. And some of these guys, I think, were closer to $2,000. But the thought of putting $1,000 into a pool every week seemed outrageous to me. Mind you, at the time, this was 2003. I was 22 years old, and I had been in the Army for 4 years, so I didn't have real money yet, you know.
1: Right.
0: Now I was starting to make it at this job, which was exciting, but I didn't have it when we started. So I bid like $150 on this fella named Ryan Newman. And I didn't know Ryan knew. I didn't know anything about
1: Newman.
0: Newman. I just thought he had kind of a funny name.
1: So that's why you bet on
0: him. I mean, I was just looking for a guy. You know, I was just looking for a dude, and somebody, like, he had won a race the year before, and he was like pretty young. It was like, I think it was like his second year, but his rookie year he had won a race, and it was like, okay, maybe this guy's got something. So I'm betting like $150 a week on this Ryan Newman guy.
1: Okay.
0: And mind you, the prize pool every week was right around $10,000. So whoever won.
1: Whoa.
0: Yeah. So whoever won every week got just under $10,000.
1: Conveniently.
0: Yes. I mean, it's a good amount.
1: Yeah, yes, it is.
0: Well, me, the guy who didn't know anything about NASCAR, my guy won the race 7 times that season. 7 times.
1: What?
0: My driver won. These guys were furious.
1: So how much was that? How much every
0: week. Every time, yep. I won. Every time I won.
1: They throw you off the rig?
0: They wanted to.
1: I was going to say.
0: They wanted to. Now the problem.
1: How long is that fall?
0: It's a long way down. So I was winning. I don't know how many races are in the NASCAR season, like 25.
1: Yeah.
0: I won damn near a quarter of them, or maybe even over a quarter of them. And they were livid. And all of it. And I wouldn't.
1: They were the fans.
0: Oh, yeah.
1: Yeah.
0: So, mind you, most of the time you're working from noon to midnight. And then halfway through your 4 weeks out there, you switch from midnight to noon.
1: Okay.
0: These guys were waking up to watch these NASCAR races. I didn't care. I didn't want to watch NASCAR. I just wanted to know, hey, did my guy win?
1: Right.
0: Hey, did my guy win? That's all I cared about. I didn't watch any races, but I did have a vested interest in Ryan Newman that year, and he won 7 races. And I made more money on NASCAR betting, illegal NASCAR betting now it was offshore, so I don't think, maybe it wasn't illegal.
1: Okay.
0: Unauthorized NASCAR betting.
1: Oh, yeah. International waters.
0: Yes. I made more money doing that.
1: Loophole.
0: Than I made in an entire year's salary in the military.
1: Wow.
0: So it was like, I had this great job where I was like, I was making 6 figures. And then on top of it, it was like, hey, you
1: want to bet?
0: Here's about 70 grand on top of your salary just for being.
1: But you put 10 $100 bills in the pot each time. $1,000?
0: No, I put $150 each time.
1: Oh, okay.
0: Every week. Oh, that's all I had to invest. Okay. It was the Jeff Gordon guys and the Tony Stewart guys and the Dale Earnhardt Juniors. I don't remember if Kyle Busch was a thing back then. I bet he was. No, he's probably, if he's 41 now, he's too young. Oh, Jimmy Johnson was
1: Jimmy
0: the other
1: Johnson,
0: guy.
1: Jimmy Johnson, that's who wanted. I was thinking of, yeah.
0: Yeah, those guys were high dollar guys. And the guy, now imagine being the guy who's got to put $1,500 a weekend for Jeff Gordon, and you never win. You're just donating $1,500 a week to the schlub who didn't know anything about NASCAR and who doesn't even like NASCAR. And meanwhile, they're basically buying me a truck.
1: that's what they did.
0: No, they legitimately. So when I worked offshore, I bought my dream car, which was a 1969 Cadillac DeVille
1: convertible. Oh yeah, I remember you talking about that car.
0: And that's how I bought it. With NASCAR winnings, that's pretty much what paid for me to buy it and to restore it was what I was winning on NASCAR.
1: You know, one thing I didn't realize is Kyle Busch won 234 NASCAR races.
0: No way.
1: Yeah. He in the Cup Series, he won 63 race wins.
0: Okay.
1: At Xfinity, he won 102 race wins.
0: So Cup Series is, that's the top dogs.
1: Yeah.
0: What's the next one you said? Xfinity?
1: Xfinity
0: what
1: Series.
0: What is that? Is that like where they race in trucks?
1: I don't know. I just know it's Xfinity, and then the Craftsman Truck Series.
0: I bet that's the one where they race in trucks.
1: That's
0: the Craftsman Truck Series. That would make
1: 69 race wins.
0: Nice.
1: Which is an all-time series record. But
0: that's a nice number to get.
1: And if he was in that movie Cars with Lightning McQueen, he would have won the Piston Cup.
0: Damn.
1: Yeah.
0: Good for him, man.
1: I think it's probably if he had to have been featured in there.
0: Well, R.I.P. to Kyle Busch.
1: Yeah.
0: 41, man. What did he die from?
1: It just said that he had a...
0: He got sick, right? And he just died.
1: He was supposed to participate in a race recently, and instead, what was it, the Coca-Cola 600, I believe? And he went into the hospital, and he just got gravely ill. They didn't say specifically yet.
0: Man.
1: It's just like, I mean, at 41?
0: That sucks. That's like, you know.
1: Like what?
0: Pretty much my age. I mean, I don't want to. Maybe.
1: Yeah.
0: Right.
1: I mean.
0: Give or take a few years.
1: Compared to me, I'm way overdue.
0: I know.
1: I know. I'm making it.
0: And you're sick all the time.
1: I know. And I've had cancer and just only have one kidney. Like, still going.
0: Yeah. You're toughing it out, though. And you like, that's what makes you more of a man than Rob.
1: Oh, look, it says here, Bush had been struggling with a sinus cold that was exacerbated by...
0: A sinus cold?
1: By the intense G-forces and elevation changes at the New York road course. Bush finished the race in eighth place.
0: So, wait a minute. He had a sinus cold from driving his race car, and that killed him?
1: And I guess it just got worse and worse and worse.
0: Bro.
1: Yeah.
0: And that's why.
1: Rob is out with a sinus thing too, right?
0: Probably. Do you notice Rob drives a fancy new race car?
1: See?
0: Mm-hmm. Uh-huh. Uh-huh. It's all coming together now, isn't it, Kitty?
1: It all makes
0: sense. Yes.
1: It all makes sense.
0: It's all coming together. All right, we got a lot to talk about today. It is game two day, or game, no, excuse me, game three.
1: Game three. Yeah.
0: 1-1, baby. 1-1, the Spurs and the Thunder as the series shifts here to San Antonio. And, oh, I got big news on the other side. We'll talk about that. We'll talk about the big news, the most exciting news about it being game day on the other side. It's the Morning Huddle, 94.1.
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3: Good morning and happy Friday. Your commute starting to fill in. Got an accident 151 westbound as you approach Penn Road. Left lane, stop and go from Callahan. Stall 1604 westbound at 281 is off to the shoulder. Road work 35 northbound Thousand Oaks up to Wheaton. Now that's about a 30-minute commute. That road work has the roadway reduced to one lane, so you're going to start to slow down right around Walsum. 90 eastbound, the off-ramp to General McMullen. Got an accident. The off-ramp blocked and some flooding on 90 eastbound. Penn Road over to Callahan. That is closed due to some flooding right around Leon Creek. I'm Debbie Alcacer, KTSA. Times Saver Traffic.
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0: Kitty. Good morning, everybody. Happy Friday. Someone said, TJ says, that was your dream car, AJ? LOL. Bro, that thing was badass. 1969 Cadillac DeVille convertible.
1: That was a pimp mobile.
0: A land yacht. It was turquoise with white leather. Oh, man. Couldn't fit in a single parking spot. I double parked everywhere I went. Everywhere. I couldn't have a size 5 car cover was too small, so I had to get like a size 2 boat cover. And then
1: oh yeah, you could sleep in that trunk.
0: Oh man.
2: That's a 2 bedroom trunk.
0: Man, I made love in that trunk.
1: I know.
0: And then I left it at the heliport one day when I went offshore.
1: And it was gone?
0: And a hurricane happened while I was out there. And when I came back, the top was blown off my car, and it was filled with water. Oh man.
1: No.
0: There was a freaking fish in my car. A fish. Are you kidding me? A fish?
1: Was it a keeper, though?
0: It was a big-ass fish.
1: I was going to say.
0: A big-ass fish.
1: Did you cook it?
0: I didn't cook it. I was so sad, man. I was so sad. Well, what are you going to do? What are you going to do? And then I didn't have my dream car anymore. And now?
1: Was that your wagon? You know, like in Kill Bill, the P wagon?
0: Yes.
1: That was it.
0: No more. Come on, man. Come on. That thing was so money. Make fun of my dream car. 472 cubic inches of muscle. American muscle. That's right. You wouldn't know anything about that.
1: Well, I had a mini truck.
0: No, I'm talking about TJ. You know all about it. You know about muscle.
1: Oh, yeah.
0: TJ probably drives a Mazda Miata.
1: He had a Datsun. Or a Ford Festiva.
0: That's right. Yeah, yeah. Hey, you sent me something yesterday. I'm excited.
1: Yeah, you like that? I ran across it. Hey, you're the first person I thought of.
0: That's right. Anybody who thinks I'm not puro, guess what? Today I become puro. You know why? I'm going down to military today. I'm making the drive.
1: I told him, you know, get your...
0: I'll be packing. Yeah. Hell yeah, Bubba.
1: You never know.
0: That's right. Got my 9mm killer hunting a dog named Snoop.
1: Yeah.
0: That's right. Vic found the Puro Pinching Spurs shirts.
1: Yeah, I want the black one.
0: I want the black one too, man. We're going to be... We'll be matchy. We'll be matchy-matchy. We'll be twins. We'll be the Puro twins.
1: Yeah.
0: But apparently there's some shop set up down on military.
1: There's quite a few, but
0: well, you know, one that's particularly got the shirt that we're looking for.
1: Yeah. Right across the infamous U-Haul
0: from the U-Haul spot.
1: Yeah.
0: Okay. What's infamous about it?
1: That's just where the, that's where the main, I guess it's kind of like the main place where you first turn on a military from the highway. So that's one of the first things you see right in front of the old Century South. What is it? The Mayan theaters. I don't even know if it's still there or not, but that's just like the main area where everyone's in the middle of the street. Fireworks happen all over on the place. So, yeah, it's anytime you look at TikTok and you see the videos of San Antonio partying, it's always around that area right there.
0: Hell yeah.
1: Then you go down to right around the Pleasanton Road area in military where the HEB is. That's another area.
0: Okay.
1: Yeah.
0: Well, I'm going down there. I'm getting that shirt today. It says game. They're only open on game days. What time do you think I'll have to go?
1: I would go right after
0: work. You think they'll be open that early?
1: Oh, yeah.
0: Oh, okay. Well, all right, then.
1: Yeah, they're just people on the street. They're there all day, if anything.
0: Man.
1: But on game day, I'm pretty sure.
0: Gotta make that money, honey.
1: Oh, yeah. They're out there, like, early, even if there's nobody coming. But they got a pretty good setup, right? You saw the...
0: Yeah.
1: You know, and then there's more. I know there was a bigger one down by where the Bud Jones was, which is just further down.
0: Okay.
1: a little bit further, maybe half a mile down.
0: All these landmarks you're saying, I don't know. I've never been to this part of town yet.
1: Yeah,
0: I
1: grew up there. Like, I cruised military for years in my little truck, and that's just my little hood.
0: When you say you cruise it, you just drove up and down?
1: Up and down.
0: Looking for...
1: Yeah, just with a bunch of other trucks.
0: For love?
1: Oh, yeah.
0: Yeah, yeah. Trying to get some senorita to notice you?
1: We found it.
0: Yeah.
1: multiple times.
0: With her shirt up to here and her belly out.
1: Oh, yeah. The sucias. The original sucias.
0: Yes. And the cochinas. Yes.
1: We were looking for the cochinas.
0: The tortas. That's right.
1: Oh, and I found a few of those, too.
0: Oh, I know you did.
1: Actually, Bubba. They found me.
0: the toxicas always find Vic.
1: Good old days.
0: Yeah, yeah. A truck like that? Oh,
1: yeah.
0: They're like, hey, man, is that a lowrider? No, I just like fat girls.
1: It's like, what is that?
0: Are those ground effects? Yeah. No, man. I just, my girl's in the passenger seat. It keeps me riding low, baby.
2: I had it right here. It's even open.
0: You can't go over speed bumps because you got a big old girl in there with you.
1: Yeah, look, that's a truck.
0: That was your truck?
1: That was it.
0: Oh, yeah. You did have the ground effects way.
1: Yeah.
0: Oh, yeah. And a spoiler on your truck.
1: Yeah, and I had a neon license plate, neon underneath.
0: Oh, dude, you are so Mexican.
1: Wait. But there's more.
0: Oh, dude.
2: On. Where is it? Oh, yeah.
0: No, you are. Oh, yeah.
1: Had the Rockford Fosgate 12s back then, JL Audio 12s.
0: Yeah. No, Vic, that's funny, dude. You had a spoiler on your truck.
1: And that was off of Fiero. I'm serious. Like, that was.
0: Yeah. What's it say on the back there?
1: Low profile minis.
0: Low profile. Were you in like a
1: we were
0: in a club?
1: Yeah, there was about four or five of us.
0: Yeah.
1: My best friend Adam, and then
0: you still talk to those guys?
1: I talked to Adam. He listens to the show. He's the only one I talk to. Yeah.
0: Whose truck was cooler, yours or Adam's?
1: Mine was there. He had a Nissan. I can't remember what year, but he had a lowered Nissan with some rims. Yeah.
0: But so then, all you had to do was have a small truck and you could be in the club?
1: Yeah.
0: Damn.
1: And then I had a tilt bed, too. Hydraulic bed. It lifted up.
0: Ooh. Yeah. That's how you got those big girls in and out.
1: Oh, yeah.
0: It's like a dump truck.
1: That's how I lured them in and then dropped them off. Here you go.
0: Oh, yeah. Noe says, puro pinching south side. I got that shirt already. Well, I don't have one yet. I'm getting one today.
1: Yeah.
0: Bob's, now here's interesting. What? Bob says, get Rob a shirt, too.
1: We don't want to get
0: Should we
1: sick.
0: Get Rob a shirt today? I mean, he didn't even show up for us today.
1: Hey, I showed up sick before, remember?
0: Yeah. We lock you in that room. Yeah. No big deal.
2: I was fine. After a cup of coffee,
1: my throat hurt, but I was fine.
0: Well, that's what he said. He's got a sore throat and a fever. But yeah, I'm headed down to military today. So if you see me out there, please don't talk to me. Because I'll be scared for my life.
1: You're gonna be fidgeting. What do you want?
0: What? Just take my wallet.
1: No, I just aren't you AJ?
0: I don't know what you're talking about. I don't know. Give me that stuffed cat. He doesn't want to go with you.
1: Yeah.
0: It's so hot in here, dude.
2: I told you. I was going to turn on that fan again.
0: I'm going to do this show in my underwear. Do you think anybody would care?
2: Nah.
0: I think I'm going to
2: do nobody's going to notice. It'll look like just the way it looks now.
0: Yeah, there's no...
2: See?
0: I'm not kidding. That sounds ridiculous, but I think I'm going to. I don't have a choice.
1: I know. I was like yesterday. We're like Ace Ventura inside that rhino, just all...
0: this is outrageous. It really is. This is not a good work environment.
1: It gets better. You know what? The rest of the building is fine.
0: Oh, it's cold in the sales pit.
1: Except.
0: Literally cold.
1: We're the only one that don't have it.
0: Yeah.
1: Yeah.
0: How is this even possible?
1: I don't know. They were like, let's fix them last. We'll fix them over the weekend.
0: Dude, the video that I saw of when the air conditioner broke, it was like a waterfall pouring into the sales area.
1: Yeah. Like a never-ending waterfall.
0: Yeah,
1: right?
0: I mean, it looked like, it was just dumping like a fire hose. And somehow that part of the building is cold And here, where there wasn't anything like that happening,
1: it doesn't work.
0: We're somehow dying. This does.
1: I'm frustrated because it's hot. I'm that type of person.
0: I'm with you, man.
1: I just can't. If it's hot, I just automatically just like go over there.
0: This is how you know. I've talked about this a lot in the last 10 years. The plight of the white man has gotten a lot worse. We, as a lot of you may know, white men used to have all the power in this world, and things were always good for us. But then, we wanted too much. We wanted too much. The white man wanted it all, and now people have started to fight back, and now things are harder than ever on the white man.
1: Yeah,
0: and I don't even have the privilege now to make sure that we have, like I would normally, Vic, I would normally go to the bosses and say, hey, we need air conditioning in this studio. But now they're going to be like, you're just a white man. You don't have
1: nothing.
0: You don't have any power over me.
1: And I definitely don't have a say.
0: No, we need, we need a woman in here to help us out.
1: Yeah.
0: Would be nice.
1: Yeah,
0: but yeah, we need some more minorities and women to get things done around here. And me and Rob, being a couple whiteies, we just don't have the pull.
1: Yeah,
0: that we used
1: you're
0: to
1: just
0: have.
1: The norm now.
0: We just
1: nothing special.
0: Thanks a lot, Harvey Weinstein. You ruined it for all the white guys. You had to go around raping and pillaging. Now we all got a bad rap. I was one of the good ones. Even Vic called me one of the good ones. When I met Vic, he said, "You're one of the good whites."
1: Yeah, you're one of the. You're one of the.
0: He said
1: the tolerable.
0: He said
1: good ones.
0: He said you're a friendly white, and I said, "Thanks, Vic."
1: I know you're
0: I
1: not.
0: Appreciate that.
1: You're not a Karen white. You're not a an entitled white.
0: I'm a friend of all people.
1: You're just an easygoing.
0: Yeah, man.
1: What the heck, white?
0: And what the heck. All right, let's take a break. We got some hoop to talk. It is a game day ball. It's the Morning Huddle 94.1.
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4: Good morning and happy Friday. Your commute starting to fill in. Got an accident, 151 westbound as you approach Penn Road. Left lane, stop and go from Callahan. Stall 1604 westbound at 281 is off to the shoulder. Road work, 35 northbound Thousand Oaks up to Wiedner. Now that's about a 30-minute commute. That road work has the roadway reduced to one lane, so you're going to start to slow down right around Walsum. 90 eastbound, the off-ramp to General McMullen. Got an accident, the off-ramp blocked, and some flooding on 90 eastbound. Penn Road over to Callahan, that is closed due to some flooding right around Leon Creek. I'm Debbie Alcacer, KTSA, Time Saver Traffic.
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0: And I'm trying to make things better.
1: It's making it better, man.
0: I'm trying.
1: Britton says, he says, call me, I'll send one of my contracts over and get him a quote. I run the federal courthouse in the federal building. We're selling the city for the Spurs marble project on Cesar Chavez. We'd all be fired if we left a judge without AC for a week. I know, why don't they treat me like a judge?
0: They're treating you like the parking lot attendant.
1: Yeah. I'm a big star.
0: You're a big deal around here.
1: Yeah. I'm a big time radio star. No, he says, how does the 13th best show not have air? Unacceptable. I know. See? Crazy. Ridiculous. Ant-Man says, go eat at Bud Jones or Don Pedro's or get a Griff's Burger.
0: Yeah. You should go to Bud Jones.
1: What's Bud Jones?
0: They have the hugest chicken fried steak.
1: Ooh.
0: It's about this, I would say about like that big.
1: No, I got to prepare my body for that. I can't do that. Especially after I've been sitting in the AC all morning. That's not going to work.
0: Oh, yeah. You're going to be in there all sweaty.
1: What, Griff's Burgers? You ever been there?
0: Yeah, I've been to Griff's.
1: Good burgers?
0: Good burgers, yeah.
1: Don Pedro's. I'm guessing that's Chinese food.
0: No. No. I haven't eaten there in... Oh, man, it's been a minute since I've ate there.
1: Hey, Don Pedro's?
0: Don Pedro's,
1: What do you get there?
0: The enchiladas.
1: Cheese enchiladas?
0: Yeah. Or carne salad plate.
1: Okay. What's better, the cheese enchiladas at Don Pedro's or at Blanco Cafe?
0: Ooh, that's a toss-up.
1: Because I love Blanco Cafe cheese enchiladas.
0: Well, I like the way that Don Pedro puts the onions on it.
1: Oh, okay. I like that.
0: I think I have to ask for the onions at Blanco. I couldn't remember.
1: Yeah, they don't come on it.
0: Yeah.
1: Okay. Maybe Don Pedro's for lunch then. I better take Vic with me.
0: Yeah.
1: Just in case.
0: You want me to do the talking for you?
1: Yeah. In case anybody asks me any questions.
0: No, I'll just show up like, oh, I'm here. I'm here with the owner. Don't get in line.
1: All right. The Spurs Thunder game 3 tonight.
0: Yeah.
1: Right now, as things look at this very moment, the Spurs are 1.5 point favorites over the Oklahoma City Thunder. The last time the Oklahoma City Thunder were an underdog in a playoff game was in Dallas at the end of the 2023-24 playoffs. That's how long it's been. 33 consecutive playoff games as favorites for the Oklahoma City Thunder. And that 33-game streak is the third longest by any NBA team, trailing only the 1986-88 Lakers and the 1995-97 Bulls. The Thunder have gone 33 in a row. The Bulls went 34 in a row. Okay. The Lakers in the late 80s or mid to late 80s went 44 games in a row, which is crazy. The 2015 through 17 Warriors were almost on that list, but they closed as an underdog of 1 point to the Rockets in the 2015 Western Conference Finals, despite leading the series 2-0, and then they won that game by 35 points. So that should that.
0: Wow.
1: But that's impressive. And they've got a larger margin of victory, average margin of victory, than those Bulls or Lakers team did over that time. The streak for Chicago, when it ended against the Utah Jazz, the Bulls ended up losing that game. Their first game as an underdog in years, but they still won the series in six. The Lakers' streak ended in 1988 against the Mavericks again. And like the Bulls, the Lakers dropped their first game as an underdog before winning the series. So the last two teams that were on streaks like this that were underdogs actually lost the game. So maybe a very good sign, for our Spurs today. 2 years they've gone with where everybody said, yeah, they're the better team. And at this point, they're now being a 1.5-point dog on the road, generally the market still thinks you're the slightly better team. But home court advantage, usually they'll give you 2.5 points in the playoffs, maybe a little bit more. But yeah, so it could be making some history tonight, breaking this, snapping this streak that only Magic Johnson and Michael Jordan had been in before. Shai Gilgeous-Alexander looks like he's going to come up just short of those records. We'll get into the game itself coming up next. It is the Morning Huddle, 94.1 San Antonio Sports Star.
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0: Hello, everyone. Game three tonight. Lots of questions. Lots of questions. Do I have the answers?
1: I hope.
0: Of course I don't. Kitty knows I don't know. I don't know what I'm talking about. Of course I don't know the answers.
1: Yeah.
0: What's going on?
1: We're live from a convertible right now.
0: I gotta during the break, I need you to come in here and look at my little my sound screen. I got some crazy stuff going on here. Do you see this thing on the very the top line where it says failed to perform something?
1: Nope.
0: Okay, yeah, I'll have to
2: That's all you, buddy.
0: Man, why do I get the failed to perform side?
2: That's all you, man.
3: Mine says you're performing excellent.
0: Man, your performance is outstanding.
3: Yeah, mine says good, you know.
0: Your performance is outstanding. Yeah, I don't know. I do not know if the... I would assume that Dylan Harper is not playing. I would also assume that Jalen Williams is not playing. I think the big question is going to be De'Aaron Fox. Is he far enough along to get out there and give it a push? I'll say this. They cannot, the Spurs cannot win with both Harper and Fox out. They just don't have enough if both those guys are missing to win. The one advantage the Thunder have is they've learned how to win without Jalen Williams. They won a lot of games this season without Jalen Williams, and they'll probably win more without him. The Spurs having to win without De'Aaron Fox and Dylan Harper would be, that's a big ask, man. That is a big ask for the Spurs. So I think the health of those guys is probably the most important aspect. Someone was saying he wants, where was this? Who was it? It was Britton. San Antonio's feeling the last two series while the Thunder are fresh. He's like, he wants the Spurs to win, but he's smelling a split here in San Antonio. That's kind of what I'm smelling too. I think they split the two games here, and then it's a brand new series when they get there. And if it's not a split here, whoever loses both of them is dead. There ain't nobody coming back from a 3-1 in this series. I don't think these teams are too good.
3: Nah.
0: So yeah, if the whoever wins tonight, game four becomes the most important game. To hold, and I really think it boils down to who's healthy tonight and who's not. And I would imagine, by the way, I mentioned the last segment that the Thunder are right now, at least as of this moment, underdogs for the first time since 2024. If it's announced that Fox and Harper aren't playing, right, my guess is that the Thunder will be favorites when the ball tips off anyway. So that might not even matter. Noe says we need one of our guards back. Yeah, they got to get one of them back. Rob and I were kind of arguing about this yesterday, and I think that there's been a lot of criticism on Steph Castle through two games in this series. 20 turnovers is unacceptable. I get it, but also, and you could say, well, if he didn't have 20 turnovers, the Spurs would be 2-0. You could also say if Steph Castle wasn't on the floor for his defense, the Spurs would be 0-2 in this series. So just he's hurt them on the offensive end, but he's also kept them afloat on the defensive end. So I think you got to give some credit to Steph, but it's just too much of a load to put on that dude, especially because Wimby is not typically a 40 minute a night guy. We saw the other day he played a bunch of minutes. I think you saw why he doesn't play that many minutes in game two. But I think without those two guys and Wimby being not a part-time player, but a guy who doesn't max out minutes, there's a lot of weight on Steph's shoulders on the offensive end. And That's a heavy load for a second year guy to carry, and I think that's kind of what we forget sometimes, is that Steph Castle's a second year pro, and we're acting like he's supposed to be playing mistake free basketball, even though he's being thrust into a role he's not used to. He's going against the best defensive team on the planet Earth, and he's playing hardcore defense on the other side of things. I think Steph Castle's doing about as well as he can do. Claymore says Spurs can win tonight without Fox. I can't believe I'm saying that. I don't know. I think that they can win without Fox if Dylan was playing, but I think Dylan's less likely to play than De'Aaron is. So we'll know more about that really close to game time, I'm assuming. We found out about 30 minutes before the game, both games, that Fox wasn't going to play. All right, 1 hour down, 3 to go on the Morning Huddle, 94.1 San Antonio Sports Star.
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4: Good morning. This road work on 35 northbound Thousand Oaks to Wheatner northeast side now causing a 45-minute delay. Roadway reduced to just one lane. On 35 north on Eisenhower to 410, that's rolling slowly. And we've got some stalls that are off to the right shoulder. I-10 eastbound West Avenue, 410 westbound Nacogdoches, and 1604 westbound at 281. Now, if you guys see something we're not talking about this morning, give us a call on the traffic tip line so we can go and check it out. 210-785-2601. I'm Debbie Alcacer, KTSA, Time Saver Traffic.
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5: Hey-o! Good morning, everybody. Happy Friday.
6: Oh, yay, yay.
7: Where's my button?
8: Yeah. There it is.
7: This isn't working right. Something's going on in here.
8: I know. Over here, too. It's all just...
7: I think the computer's overheating.
8: Yeah. Everything was off when I came in today.
7: I got a...
8: There we go.
7: The rest of the show is just... it's crazy.
8: I think I brought a towel.
7: Oh, man.
8: I should have brought my robe.
7: I walked out of this studio yesterday and my junk was just stuck to my leg.
8: Yeah.
7: Gross.
8: You had to peel it off like a fruit roll-up.
7: Yeah, that's what it felt like. Come on, man. And then I thought for sure they wouldn't do that to us 2 days in a row. No way.
8: I'm sorry. It's just uncomfortable in here, man. I'm not in a good mood.
7: It's terrible, man. It's ruining your Friday movie, even. Yep. That's terrible.
8: I only have one good thing to look forward to, and it'll be here around 8.
7: A little
8: taco action.
7: Oh, taco. I thought you were talking about some...
8: Action. Not today.
7: No?
8: No, maybe later, yeah.
7: Maybe
8: she might,
7: so.
8: She might get off work early.
7: Maybe so. You got to babysit today?
8: Just for a little bit. Okay, yeah, just till about 6.
7: Oh, that's a long time. Till 6, just for a little bit.
8: Yeah, no, well, it's easier because they're into, I think, Bluey has a new series out on Disney Plus. So,
7: Let's go to your place. We'll turn the TV on, and then we'll we'll go to military together.
8: Yeah, we'll leave him there by himself, the 4 and 3 year old.
7: Yeah, I got to make sure that I got a partner with me. While I go down there.
8: Oh, yeah.
7: Yeah, I need somebody come with me. I don't want to be by myself down there on military. But
8: we'll take Dipstick.
7: Oh, okay.
8: Yeah, Dipstick's
7: a scary dog.
8: Yeah. Oh, yeah. I just got to find his muzzle.
7: Oh, that makes him look real scary. Yeah. But if they're wearing a muzzle, then they can't bite the bad guys.
8: Oh, but it can easily be taken off.
7: Okay.
8: Yeah, don't worry. Yeah, Dipstick's a good dog.
7: And he won't bite you, right?
8: No.
7: Will he bite me?
8: No, because you're with me. As long as, but if I tell them, get them.
7: That's what I'm thinking.
8: Yeah.
7: That's what I'm thinking.
8: So don't piss me off.
7: Yeah.
8: Get them.
7: They're saying, how do you expect me to work in these conditions? I don't know. I don't know how I'm expected to work in these conditions. It is criminal, quite frankly. And you would think we'll take good care of them. We'll send over you'd think that our bosses would be sending us some nice iced coffee or something like that.
8: I know.
7: That.
8: There's no Starbucks people knocking at the door.
7: None of that stuff, which is weird. Nothing. Yeah. But I guess we'll just tough it out.

0: like our great grandparents did.
1: Yeah.
0: Before air conditioning was invented.
1: Yeah.
0: You know, they just toughed it out, and that's what we're gonna have to do. All right. Enough. I would say enough bitching, but I promise you, I'll be right back to bitching here pretty soon. These are the kind of conditions that I'm going to bitch about throughout the day, and this particularly because my cohort, my partner in crime, my buddy, my pal, my friend sent a text this morning that I don't feel good. I go call to work today. Oh, you go out there and work by yourself. Man, you know, a lot of people don't know what I've been through in the last 2 weeks.
1: Yeah.
0: But let's just say it's hell.
1: It was, yeah.
0: It's hell. And then Rob says, I got a little fever. I think what had happened.
2: He's got the sniffles.
0: I think what happened is, it's because Rob and I were planning on going to the game tonight.
1: Oh, that's right. I heard y'all talking about that.
0: But then last night, my wife reminded me that because my wife is still, she's still laid up. She was in the hospital for a while and she's at home now, but she can't really like get out and about. But her niece is graduating high school tonight. And because she can't go.
1: You can't
0: go. I have to go.
1: Oh, okay.
0: Yes.
1: Okay.
0: So I have to go. It's not like she's like, no, so one of us has to be there and I can't go. So guess what, Bubba? It's you. So I told Rob, I was like, oh man, I totally forgot that I have to do this. Cause I wasn't going to go. My wife was going to go, but then she got sick. And then now, you know, now it's all more weight on my shoulders. How much can you burden me with, Lord? Why me? So now I've got to go to Austin to a high school graduation, and I won't be able to go to the Spurs game tonight. In fact, after the graduation, I'm going to have to stay in Austin to watch the game, because what am I going to do? Just miss the game altogether? Can't do that. So there's a lot of things that have been thrown for a loop here. But I think Rob was mad at me about it because he wanted to go to the game too, and he didn't want to go by himself.
1: Right.
0: And Jason and Joe are in Rockport at the Roo Pub in Rockport. So now Rob's mad at me. So that's I'll show him. I'm not going to show up to work. See how he feels when I bail on him. So I'm going to try to go. I'm going to try to go to game four on Sunday since I can't do the game tonight, unfortunately. Let's see, next week it'll be negative 20 in here. Yeah,
1: I wish
0: it will be. Oh, for sure. I mean, it wouldn't shock me. And quite frankly, it's frigid on the other side of the building. And Bob says fans? ? We have fans.
1: The problem
0: is if I've got fans going in here, it sounds like I mean you can hear it. It makes the show sound bad. And what's my priority, Vic?
1: The show,
0: making the show sound good.
1: Yeah.
0: So I've just got to power through. And if I die, you know, it sucks. But know that I died for you guys. C-Note says, damn, that sucks. You got to miss the game because of your wife's obligation. I know. She'll probably just get divorced.
1: She planned it.
0: Now's the time. She's faking. She's not even, I don't even think she's sick. Playing me like a fiddle. Now I got to go to Austin. Crazy.
2: Missing the sports game.
0: I know, sports matches. And plus, it's probably going to be easy to find a place to watch the Spurs game in Austin.
1: Yeah.
0: But what about the Golden Knights, which I also have to watch? How am I going to watch? You think there's a place that's going to put hockey on TV in Austin? I don't know.
1: No, I don't think so.
0: They like soccer in that town. They don't care about hockey. I'm screwed tonight. Screwed, I tell you. Hey, I got some Missions Hooks tickets, a family four-pack for $2 Tuesday. That's May 26th. That's next Tuesday. You want to go see the Missions and the Hooks? I got a four-pack for you where you can get $2 hot dogs, $2 cold beers, There's all kinds of stuff for $2 out there. I think they got pizza for $2, all kinds of deals for $2. But just go out there and eat hot dogs and drink beer and watch baseball. $2 tickets as well if you get out there in time. But Missions Hooks, family four-pack, $2 Tuesday. Let's go with caller number 5. You will get a pair of tickets to, or excuse me, a four-pack of tickets to the game on Tuesday. Hey, Vic.
3: Yeah.
0: I know I just put in a call for calls, so you're not going to be able to talk to me.
3: Okay, no.
0: That's unfortunate. No, I'll save this story for after you answer the call. So
3: okay. What call did you say, 5, right?
0: I think I said I think I said 4, but I might have said 5.
3: I'll just pick one.
0: Yeah, pick one. It doesn't matter. It does. Just whoever you decide is the winner. That's right. Who the winner is.
3: All right, I'll be right back.
0: I'm going to give a little bit of sporting news. Yesterday, you heard me complaining and laughing at the Lady Basketball League because they decided to load manage Caitlin Clark after 4 games this season. They were like, "Oh, got to be real. We got a plan for her all season." Well, the WNBA gave them a warning because Caitlin was not enlisted on the team's injury report, was a late scratch, and the Fever coach said before the game, Clark woke up with stiffness and soreness in her back, which basically that's a lie. They said as much. They said that they wanted to load manage her. But WNBA teams are required to report player injuries, illness, or absences, as well as their participation status by 5 p.m. local time the day before all games. The first public indication that Clark had been dealing with any concern came less than 2 hours before the game. So it says not everybody that done practice or gets a pro day is on the injury report. That happens all the time. She wasn't listed on the injury report because we expected her to play. See, they call it a pro day. Gets a pro day. Uh-huh. That's what we're talking about here. She got a pro day. So they expect the Fever to get... if it happens again, they're going to get fined. And now that the Lady Basketball has real money, in the past, you know, if a WNBA team got fined, it was like $30. And they were allowed to pay the fine in concession stand credits. And now that they've got real money, but luckily Caitlin has been listed probable against Golden State, even though they did not practice yesterday. She's still probable to play. So they've got their warning. Looks like just a slap on the wrist for now, but we're watching you, Caitlin. You try this again, the hammer's gonna fall. The hammer's there. $100. $100 is what it's gonna cost you next time. Bob says AJ and Vic, the people's men. That's right. That's right. We are here for it. And great story, AJ. Load manage WNBA nonsense. Listen, a woman's work is never done unless they need a day off after playing 4 games, and then they're done for the day. KC says he's going to stop at Benny's this morning for a carne asada. We're getting Benny's delivered. Vic did some work for a friend, and Vic is getting paid in tacos. That is the ultimate. Vic getting paid in tacos in this one, and we're going to get some Benny's, I think, at 8 o'clock. So everything will be better come 8 o'clock. All right. When we come back, I'm going to find out when Vic lost his virginity, and I'm going to tell you why it matters. First, I'm going to tell you about the San Antonio Gunslingers. The Gunslingers are honoring our heroes at the Military Appreciation Game this Saturday, May 23rd, 4 o'clock at the Freeman. 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You get in absolutely free. 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Great place to bring the kids. 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It is a really, really cool event. If you haven't been to it, you're going to enjoy it. It's going to be an unforgettable afternoon of football and patriotism, and that's what we're all about here at the Morning Huddle. And the Gunslingers are clearly all about that as well. 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Military Appreciation Day, 4 o'clock at the Freeman. 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
4: It's the Morning Huddle with AJ Hoffman and Rob Thompson.

0: SR says Rob is load managing. Yeah. Yeah. Seems that way, doesn't it? All right, Vic. When did you lose your virginity?
1: 15?
0: 15 years old.
1: Sophomore in high school.
0: Look at you. Look at you.
1: Playa.
0: Playa, playa.
1: Oh, yeah.
0: What was her name?
1: Ursula.
0: Ursula.
1: Yeah.
0: Where'd you guys do it?
1: At her house.
0: At her house? Were her parents gone?
1: She just had a mom, and her mom was a nurse. And she had been called to work.
0: Oh.
1: So I went over for some tutoring.
0: Were you Ursula's first as well?
1: I believe so,
0: Was she experienced?
1: No, we were both kind of like, what do we do? I don't know. Let's do this.
0: Were you real nervous?
1: Kind of, yeah.
0: How long did it last?
1: I don't remember.
0: Not very long.
1: Huh? I just know we kept doing it like rabbits, though.
0: Oh, yeah. Shocker. There's a story here that says the age that you lose your virginity at could affect the way that you age.
1: Really?
0: Yes. A new study found that when you lose your virginity may impact how well you age later in life, including outcomes like frailty and misery in older adulthood. Our findings suggest that the timing of first sexual intercourse may be connected to aging through multiple psychological, behavioral, and disease-related pathways. In the study, this comes out of China, by the way.
1: Okay.
0: Shandong University in China. Shandong. Dong.
1: Dong.
0: Shandong.
1: Okay.
0: Oh, you got my thing down?
1: No. I swear to God, I don't.
0: Why isn't it playing? Oh,
1: there it is.
0: There we go. I was going to say, my computer's broken.
1: This whole place.
0: They analyzed a large genetic database to find DNA markers associated with the age people make their, the age that people lose their virginity. The team looked to see whether people who carry genetic variants linked to earlier or later sexual activity also showed differences in health and quality of life in older age.
1: Okay.
0: They found that those with genetic signals tied to earlier loss of virginity tended to have less favorable aging-related outcomes, including higher frailty and poor longevity-related measures. So, Vic, you losing your virginity at 15 probably is why you got cancer. It's probably why you lost a kidney. It's why you have diabetes.
1: That could be.
0: Yeah.
1: And I never drank.
0: I know. Here all this time, you thought it was Big Red and tortillas. No, it's because Ursula gave this to you. They looked at 145 possible factors that could help explain the connection between sexual timing and later life health. 34 of those 145 were strong enough to be examined further. Frailty index, miserableness, chronic obstructive pulmonary disease, you may know it as COPD, and ADHD appeared to play especially important roles. In other words, if there's a link between losing your virginity early and aging poorly, these four factors, physical weakness, poor mental health, lung disease, and ADHD-related traits tied to impulsivity appear to be the strongest factors behind it.
1: Wow.
0: So those are all the risks. Now, me, I didn't lose my virginity until I was 35 years old.
1: No.
0: And now I am extremely healthy. I've got no physical ailments whatsoever. And healthy as a horse. So this must be true. It says, our finders do not mean a single behavior determines a person's future health. Instead, they highlight how early life experiences may cluster with mental health challenges, chronic disease risks, and functional decline over time. Prevention and intervention across the life course may help reduce later health disadvantages and promote healthier aging. But if you, I mean, listen, once you've lost your virginity, you can't take it back. The study comes as Americans, though, are waiting longer to have sex for the first time.
1: What? I thought it was more quicker.
0: No, I thought that was
1: within the first couple dates, maybe.
0: No, here's what's happened. So, I'm like you. I lost my virginity my sophomore year of high school at 15.
1: Yeah.
0: That was in 1995. When were you 15?
1: Let's see. That was 86.
0: Okay, 86. All right. Yeah. Now the median age for the first sexual intercourse in the U.S. is around 17 years old.
1: Okay.
0: But it's going up every year. In general, Gen Z, those people born between 1997 and 2012, they are delaying sexual activity or skipping it altogether. Some experts are calling it a sex recession, also known as marriage to some other people. I'm also in a sex recession right now.
1: Oh, that's right. Yeah, you can't.
0: Yeah, I can't. Yeah.
1: Did you ask her?
0: No, not yet. No.
1: What are you going to ask her?
0: I don't know.
1: How are you going to do it? Are you going to hint or you're going to, you know, like start massaging her foot and then go all the way up? And how are you feeling?
0: I got some time to decide my plan of action. Trust me. You're 10 days in the hospital.
1: Come on, wimp. Let's do this.
0: In 2021, for example, only 30% of teenage Gen Z respondents told the CDC they had ever had sexual intercourse, which is down from more than half 3 decades earlier. So that's my generation was over half of people, over half of, you know, teenagers were sexually active. Now it's down below 30%. And there's a mix of factors, they say, on why kids are having sex later now, including increased screen time. They're too busy on their phones to do sex.
1: We didn't have that back then.
0: Shifting dating culture, rising mental health struggles, and the impact of COVID. So,
1: what?
0: Yeah. I guess it was hard to get laid during COVID because you couldn't just go out. Like, you couldn't go out to the club and meet people. You couldn't go meet people at the bar or whatever.
1: Yeah.
0: B. Hannon makes a good point, and I believe this is to be true. It's because kids don't drink anymore. Like, they are now, kids now, alcohol, I mean, even people who are over 21, like the age range of like 21 to 26,
1: right?
0: Those people drink so much less alcohol than any 5-year grouping going back to prohibition. So yeah. So this is that, like, that's why the alcohol sector is in a slump, because young people just don't.
1: They're like me. I don't drink. I've never have.
0: And I know every parent thinks this. My older son, who's 18. And this is why I believe him, because he does all kinds of bad stuff.
1: Okay.
0: You know, but he doesn't drink, and he's never really shown an interest in drinking.
1: Both my sons are the same.
0: And it's like, man, at 18, I was in the military, but at 18, I was doing Edward 40 hands.
1: That's right. Hey, when I was in the military, everyone else was doing the Edward 40 hands. Meanwhile, I'm just sitting there going, I don't like the way I feel after that, especially when you got to make morning muster and then be on a ship that just moves up and down all day. No. So I just
0: make
1: refused
0: morning
1: to do
0: muster.
1: It.
0: What'd you guys do for PT in the mornings?
1: We didn't. We were on the flight deck when the Marines were there. We would exercise with them, but
0: how often?
1: Once a week, maybe.
0: You did PT once a week?
1: Yeah, once or twice.
0: That's crazy. Yeah. We did PT every day for usually 2 hours, sometimes three.
1: Mm-hmm.
0: And that was at 5 a.m. And I'm talking, like, sometimes we would run 10 miles. Like, they just, all right.
1: Oh, yeah. No, we
0: no warning. It's just like, hey, you're running 10 miles this morning. All right, let's go. And mind you, I'm an 18-year-old kid who just drank 3 40s of Mickey's Fine Malt Liquor the night before. So I'm puking my guts out everywhere.
1: That's what you think.
0: I'd jump out of formation, throw up, and jump right back into formation and keep going again. Yeah.
1: Not me, man. I saw everybody else go through that. But RPT was weird. I mean, a bunch of overweight sailors, they didn't give a crap. They really didn't. I think we had to run the mile in like 16 minutes to be.
0: Oh my gosh.
1: I mean, you could have walked one lap and still made it.
0: If you ran a mile in 16 minutes in my unit, they would have just shot you on site. Yeah, they're like, oh, this one's broken, no good.
1: And boot camp, it was 12, I believe. I mean, it was a challenge in boot camp, and I barely made it by seconds. I'm talking 2 seconds. I was following a Navy SEAL.
0: Wait a minute.
1: Yeah.
0: You in boot camp.
1: We had to make the mile.
0: Your 1 mile standard.
1: It was a mile and a half, actually, in 12 minutes, I believe.
0: Okay. A mile and a half, okay, that's not too bad.
1: Yeah.
0: Because I was going to say, we in the Army, it was 2 miles was what we had to do.
1: How many laps? Let's see. I think it was 4, 6. I think it was 6 laps.
0: Yeah, that's a mile and a half.
1: Yeah, 6 laps. And on the 6th lap, I remember they were counting down, 10, 9, and I was just making the last round. And right at 58, I just fell across the line and started puking everywhere. And
0: what?
1: They were like, Brown, you made it. I went in overweight, mind you.
0: Oh,
1: I was extremely overweight when I went in.
0: I had no idea. Like, mm-hmm. I felt like, and mind you, I went to basic training when I was 17. I felt like I was the only one who understood that I was going to infantry basic training. And
1: everyone else was like, what? We got to run? What is all this?
0: It was like all these fat bodies. And it was like, what the hell is going on?
1: How are you not in shape? Because you have to keep up.
0: Like, right? I knew what was coming. So what I maxed out my PT test on the day I got there. So,
1: I was in the fat kid line.
0: When I showed up, the guy in the bunk right next to me. So when I showed up at basic training, my 2 mile time was right at 11 minutes. And
1: impressive.
0: And his on his initial test, mm-hmm, was 21 minutes. And I was our first push-ups. You got 2 minutes to do as many push-ups and sit-ups as you could do.
1: Yeah.
0: And
1: I think we had to do 40 or something like that. It was a weird same thing with sit-ups.
0: So I could do triple-digit push-ups, triple-digit sit-ups in 2 minutes. The fat guy in the bunk next to me, when he got to basic training, infantry boot camp, could not do a push-up. Could not do a push-up. So it didn't matter the time. He couldn't even do it.
1: He's the Gomer pile of your...
0: Oh. Oh. And then, of course, when you get to the chow hall, he's just... Oh, wah, wah, wah, eating everything he can.
1: Dude, that was a POS recruiter for doing that to him. You know what I mean?
0: You got to be ready.
1: Yeah.
0: You got to be ready.
1: And the recruiter knew that he was going to be struggling.
0: Yeah.
1: And he probably said, oh, you'll get in shape. Don't worry. I know they made it sound nice, but nah.
0: Claymore says 11-minute 2-mile, AJ, you were flying. Well, you got to remember, Claymore, now I weigh 235 pounds. At the time... I weighed about 180 pounds. Yeah. I was one of the only people at basic training who gained weight.
1: Oh, no, I lost weight. I went in at 225, 230, and I left at 175.
0: Yeah, I think I got there at 170, and I think I got out of basic training at like 190.
1: I went from a 38 to a 33, and I had to change my dungaree outfit uniforms, twice because I kept losing weight.
0: They gave you new uniforms in basic?
1: Well, I had to buy them, but
0: Yeah,
1: they were like, I had to get two pants and re-stencil them, and same thing with the shirts. I needed two shirts two different times.
0: That's funny.
1: Yeah.
0: Oh, you were one of the fat guys.
1: I was a fat.
0: You didn't know you were going to basic training?
1: I did, and
0: you just didn't care.
1: I just was like, well, I think I could do, keep up a little bit, but I wasn't that bad. Not like some of the other people that just. Yeah, if you failed the last test, you had to stay in boot camp for another 6 weeks.
0: Oh, God.
1: Why do you think I was crying when I passed? Because all I needed to do was pass the run. I passed the push-ups, sit-ups. I think I did 60 sit-ups. I had a six-pack from hell. And
0: you're a real hero.
1: Yeah, right? I was ready.
0: A mile and a half.
1: I was 21, ready.
0: 2 seconds
1: to go. Not a drop of alcohol in my body.
0: It's funny how I was wasted and running way faster than you.
1: I know. You think I'm Mexican, I'd be running faster, but no. I took my time.
0: Yeah, man. That's Ramon says, I went to basic at Fort Sill at 17. I crushed that PT test. Granted, I was from the west side, so I was already used to walking and running miles. So that's why he's got the same excuse as you.
1: Yeah.
0: Claymore says, still, you were flying, Bubba. That's Rangers numbers for any age group.
1: Well, yes, it is.
0: It is. And but I also, this was part of me being prepared. Mm-hmm. Part of my contract when I signed to join the infantry was I got guaranteed airborne school after basic and okay. guaranteed Ranger school after airborne school. So I was already like preparing my body for what was to come. Whereas all these fat asses were just showing up trying to sneak cookies into their bags. And
1: yeah. Well, imagine the Navy SEAL doing it in 8.5. A mile and a half in 8.5 minutes in combat boots wearing a backpack.
0: Oh, yeah. Oh, yeah, yeah, yeah.
1: Those SEALs, man.
0: Those dudes are hard. Yep. Those dudes are hard. All right. Let's take a break. You know what? When we come back, we'll do the Double Dong Challenge. And now, anybody who heard that segment, now you know. Save your virginity. Cherish it. Cherish it. Or you'll end up like Vic in your later years with one kidney, cancer, and diabetes.
1: Just a mess.
0: It's a mess. He's in there sweating right now.
1: I know, it's awful.
0: He's sweating. You know why? Because he's so unhealthy. Actually, no, because it's 120 degrees in there.
1: It's actually 91
0: in here. Oh, my God. I'm dying myself. This is why I was never built to be a lifetime soldier. I can't handle these adverse conditions.
1: That's why I joined the Navy. Air-conditioned ship.
0: It's what's putting me down now, Bubba. Yeah. All right, we'll be right back. Morning Huddle 94.1.
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3: Good morning and happy Friday. As you head into your morning commute, we do have this road work on 35 northeast side that's causing about a 35-minute delay. Northbound Thousand Oaks to Wiedner, roadway reduced to one lane. I-10 eastbound West Avenue, disabled vehicle to top to the shoulder. Got another broken down vehicle, 410 westbound Nacogdoches, right shoulder blocked. And a stall at 1604, westbound at 281 off to the right shoulder. I'm Debbie Alcacer, KTSA, Time Saver Traffic.
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17: Tonight, it's Game 3 between the Spurs and Thunder, with tip-off set for 7:30 at the Frost Bank Center. The game will be televised on NBC and Peacock. De'Aaron Fox is a game-time decision with a high ankle sprain, and Dylan Harper is listed as questionable with an abductor injury. In the Eastern Conference Finals, Josh Hart powered the New York Knicks to a dominant 109-93 Game 2 win over the Cleveland Cavaliers, finishing with a playoff career-high performance. The Knicks take a series lead 2-0.
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0: everybody. It's the Morning Huddle 94.1. Looking forward to the weekend. You know what it is. I got this, you got this. Now you know it.
1: Oops.
0: Damn it. Bring me some paper towels, Vic.
1: Uh-oh. I'm coming.
0: I got too excited. I spilled my my limoncello flavored water. I'm a very fancy boy. Oh, thank you, Victor. Luckily, there's no sugar in this, so it's not going to be sticky.
2: That's how we get amped.
0: Yeah, this is how I get wild. I party hard on Fridays. Drink lemon flavored water.
2: What does it smell like, liquor in here?
0: Lemon Italian ice. We so excited. We so excited. We gonna have...
1: Oh, my goodness.
0: I've made a mess. And Sunday comes afterwards. No, I wish.
1: Yeah, you gotta put them... You gotta let them dry.
0: I'll be Rebecca Black. Alexander says, damn, Sohan's gonna make it to the finals. Oh, yeah. Oh, yes. Mm-hmm. He's on his way, well on his way. I may have broke my computer. Not mine, but the station's computer.
1: That's fine.
0: Oh, it is a little sticky. I'm going to have to change that up during the break. We'll figure it out. You got some wipes in there, right? Some Clorox wipes. I know you are. Vic's always got
1: I have some cherry blossom and peach Scentiva Clorox wipes.
0: Perfect. That'll work perfectly for me. All right. Game three tonight.
1: Mm-hmm.
0: How many, we talked about this a little bit throughout the week. We've been going through the NBA player tiers, and Steph Castle was in tier 3A. Very high praise for Steph Castle, which means like that basically, and this via The Athletic, and this was, that basically put him in around the 26 to 30 range, which, man, that's for a guy who's in his second year, that is a strong statement. A lot of respect. Okay. Vic needs me to vamp.
1: Yeah, just keep going. I'll be back.
0: Okay. He's got something to do. I think he's got to go potty. The tier one is up now. I'm trying to find tier two because I didn't read you tier two yesterday. And I got to find that. Before I give you all the, here it is. Tier two. Now, tier two D, starting at the last guys that made the list. Two E. This is basically the top 20 or like the 11 through 25 players in the league. Two E is just two guys, and it's two guys that at their best are probably better than this, but have injury issues. One of them's Joel Embiid. The other one's Tyrese Halliburton. Those guys are both in tier 2E. 2D is a little bit bigger list. Jalen Williams of the Thunder, Pascal Siakam, James Harden, Devin Booker, Denny Avdija, and De'Aaron Fox. That's where De'Aaron Fox falls in 2D. 2C is only two players, Evan Mobley and Jamal Murray. 2B, Scottie Barnes, Jaylen Brown, Chet Holmgren, LeBron James, Jalen Johnson, Tyrese Maxey, Karl Anthony Towns. And then 2A is Jalen Brunson, Steph Curry, Kevin Durant, Kawhi Leonard, and Donovan Mitchell. That is your, that's basically 11 through 25. And then there's the top tier. Tier A, tier one, the top dogs. These are the top 10 players in the league, according to The Athletic. 1D, these are the last group in. These were the last guys to make it. Cade Cunningham and Jason Tatum. Cade Cunningham was in 2C a year ago. He's tier 1B or tier 1D now. Jason Tatum was 1B a year ago and has fallen to 1D now. Tier 1C, also two players. Giannis and Anthony Edwards. Giannis, who was 1A a year ago, now 1C. Anthony Edwards was 1D a year ago, now 1D. Claymore said Flag would have cleared 2C easily. This year he was 3. He was on he was tier 3 for this list. Like 3A, if I'm not mistaken. He was at the top of that group. So he was like in the same group as Steph Castle. 1B, two players. And this is tough. Luka is one of them. Victor Wembanyama is the other. And it says, I mean, with Wimby, it's hard to, he says there are three number one picks in tier one. Wimby's one of them, and he's in his third season. And there's the reason why he puts him at 1B, he says, is because there's more ceiling to explore. He can be better in the post. He isn't a great shooter yet for someone who shoots as often as he does. He only makes 28% of his pull-up threes. And it says, as intimidating as defense is, he can be beaten in space when drivers can get a bump into an overextended Wimby or even get under him to get by him. And it says it's a unique area of improvement that doesn't apply to mere mortals. With all that said, there's a reason they've gone from Western Conference roadkill to legit contender. He's not only a world beater on both ends of the floor, but his style of play makes it easy for his teammates to have advantages on offense while benefiting from his defensive presence. Scores 25 points per game, drawing 7 free throws, and he can be effective on both ends of pick and rolls. He can roll or cut or just stand and collect dunks. He finally got his field goal percentage over 50%, and much of that was due to him cutting down his three-point volume and getting closer to the basket, which is the way to do things. Durability, it says, will also always be a concern for him. Missed the second half of last season, left calf strain, cost him multiple weeks this year. Also missed a playoff game due to concussion protocol, but he is basically, it says he'll be armed with the tool of experience going forward. He's only going to get better. Everybody expects him to be 1A next year. Right now, the only two players in the 1A tier are Shai Gilgeous-Alexander and Nikola Jokic, who they consider a tier above Luka and Wimby. I wonder if this thing came out after these playoffs, if that's how it would be looked at. That is a curious thing to me. But the fact that Wimby is already a tier ahead of guys like Giannis, who's a top five, he's top five in the MVP basically every year ever, top three in the MVP for, I think it was 5 or 6 years in a row, top three in the MVP voting, says a lot about where Wimby is. But they've got him one tier behind Joker and Shai. We'll talk about that coming up next. Morning Huddle 94.1 San Antonio Sports Star. 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
16: 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Let's go!

0: Game three tonight. We'll talk some more Spurs here in a little bit. I've got some, that was a good taco, by the way.
1: Right?
0: Thank you, Victor. It's the best.
1: I needed that.
0: that was the best thing that's happened today. It's been a rough morning, but a taco will always make it better. Will always make it better. Did you see that it looks like the Chicago Bears will soon be the Hammond, Indiana Bears?
1: Oh, come on.
0: Yeah, the Hammond Bears. That doesn't sound very cool.
1: So what are they changing the C to the H?
0: No, I think they'll still call it the Chicago Bears, but their stadium is a dump. They've been playing there for 50 years. Okay. They want a modern domed stadium. They want the entertainment district around it, all the things that that NFL teams have nowadays. They've looked at several Chicago-based ideas, including lakefront and downtown proposals. Those all stalled over funding and political disagreements. And the Bears now say they've officially run out of options to stay in Chicago and are now focused on two possible stadium sites, one in Arlington Heights, Illinois, and one in Hammond, Indiana. Now, the Bears already own the former Arlington Park horse racing property there. And Hammond, Indiana has approved Indiana's improved incentives to try to get them across the state line. So they're trying to throw a bunch of money at them to get them in Indiana.
1: Oh, I bet.
0: And it's like to drive from Chicago to the Indiana border is like, it's like driving from here to New Braunfels. I mean, it's nothing.
1: It's
0: right there, but yeah. Still, for tax purposes, things like that, it'd be a whole different world. And you would not have the Chicago Bears in Chicago, in those Soldier Field. They've been playing there for more than 50 years.
1: I know, forever.
0: That's right. So we'll see what they decide. But yeah, it looks like the Bears said there's no options left for us here. All right, halfway there on a Friday. Morning Huddle 94.1.
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3: Good morning. As you head into your commute on 35 northbound, Thousand Oaks to Wiener, that's road work. Roadway reduced to one lane, so slow from 410. 35 northbound, Rittman to 410, that is rolling stop and go due to that road work. On 410 westbound, Nacogdoches, disabled vehicle off to the shoulder. We do have a closure on 90 eastbound from Penn Road over to Callahan, closed with some flooding from Leon Creek. I'm Debbie Alcacer, KTSA, Time Saver Traffic.
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10: 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The game will be televised on NBC and Peacock. De'Aaron Fox is a game-time decision with a high ankle sprain, and Dylan Harper is listed as questionable with an abductor injury. And some sad news from the racing world today, NASCAR star Kyle Busch has passed away at the age of 41 following a severe illness. Busch was a two-time Cup Series champion and one of the sport's most recognizable drivers.
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11: Hey, good morning, friends. Happy Friday.

0: you. This is a. How long have you been married, Vic?
1: Let's see. 26 years this year.
0: 26 years. Now, did you guys have a big fancy wedding? Or did you guys go to like the courthouse?
1: No, we did the courthouse on Valentine's Day.
0: Okay.
1: Yeah.
0: A man was dating this woman for 3 years.
1: Okay.
0: And they were going to get married.
1: And?
0: But.
1: And there's always a but.
0: She had a condition on them getting married. She would only marry him on a timeline that was tied to her best friend's love life.
1: Oh, no. One of those. Come on.
0: They both wanted to get married. They both wanted to settle down and have kids in their early 30s. Things in their relationship were all good until she brought up the ultimate deal breaker for him, a condition. And the deal was that she wanted to get married around the same time as her best friend. Initially, he thought it was cute, but brought back to reality after realizing how serious she was. Her best friend had not only struggled to maintain a stable relationship for some time, she had no interest in getting married.
1: What?
0: Now, he said that all this woman's relationships typically ended before the six-month mark. And despite the conflicting views, his girlfriend had a plan. She said, my girlfriend's whole plan is to convince her that she wants a marriage, then find a guy, then hope he proposes, then coordinate weddings. And he said,
1: wow.
0: You know, for a while he didn't mind, but then he said, I'm not comfortable with our future basically being in someone else's hands. And this didn't go down well with her because then she said, you're not being understanding about her friendship. So he made a counteroffer.

0: that, okay, if her best friend didn't get married within the next 2 years, his girlfriend's got to drop the condition. Well, ended up, the condition stood, and they are now broken up.
1: Wow.
0: They had a big blowout. He decided to take a break. He reached out to her best friend, explaining the situation. That only made things worse. The woman's best friend urged her to drop the condition since she never wanted to get married, which caused a fight between them. In turn, this also affected his relationship with the woman, whose friendship with her best friend was also on the rocks. Wow. The boyfriend decided to go for one final attempt to calmly help the woman understand that a third party's involvement was a deal breaker for him. So the morning of the breakup, he sat down and attempted to talk things through and claimed he didn't want to lose her over this fantasy plan. But she was still so optimistic that her best friend would want to get married eventually that she refused to drop the condition. That's when it became obvious that I was essentially the third wheel in my own relationship and no amount of reasoning was going to get through to her.
1: Wow.
0: So, there you go. Broke up over it. And I don't know. I think this guy kind of dodged a bullet. That's a weird friendship.
1: I wouldn't like that.
0: If you've got to get married at the same time because you guys decided when you were in sixth grade you're going to get married at the same time.
1: No. Yeah.
0: Let's grow up. No. Stop it.
1: I'm not dealing with that.
0: There's a weird obsession with your friend if that's the case. I'm not comfortable with that either.
1: Yeah, we weren't friends with people like that.
0: Okay.
1: I mean, I was with her 7 years, had 2 kids, then we got married.
0: Damn. So you've been with her for what? How long total?
1: Let's see. Yeah, like 31 maybe?
0: Damn.
1: Yeah, we've been inseparable since.
0: Damn.
1: Yeah, since I was 24.
0: Man. And
1: she was 18.
0: Oh, Victor.
1: She turned 18 in June, and I started dating her that December.
0: So. Sure you didn't?
1: Oh yeah.
0: You didn't meet her when she was 17?
1: Nope. I met her after.
0: You met her when she was 18.
1: I met her when she was 18. Yeah, from West Telemarketing.
0: Okay. All right. Yeah, I met my wife when she was 20. Okay. I was like 23 though.
1: I'm 7 years older than
0: Yeah, I wasn't a big pervert like you.
1: I wasn't a pervert.
0: You were a pervert.
1: No.
0: 24 with an 18-year-old.
1: She didn't look 18.
0: You sound like every
1: every person.
0: Every perv says that same thing. Was she at least out of high school?
1: Yeah.
0: Okay, that's good. I'll allow it then.
1: Yeah.
0: Yeah, if you were dating an 18-year-old that was in high school, yeah, I'd say, no, that's weird.
1: Yeah, she graduated in May.
0: Okay.
1: Turned 18 in June, and I met her 6 months later.
0: All right. This is an appropriate relationship.
1: Yeah, that's what
0: it's an appropriate relationship. I'll allow it. Okay. I was going to judge you real hard.
1: Yeah, no.
0: But
1: I know my limits. I know the law.
0: Okay.
1: You know.
0: Oh, you always follow the law?
1: I guess.
0: Yeah, sure.
1: Yeah.
0: Where's the bong button?
1: Yeah. Hold on. The one I recorded in the garage. Yeah,
0: Vic always follows the rules.
1: Yeah, that's the one.
0: Yeah. This is a red flag. You can't mess with this woman. You did the right thing. She's got problems that she's got to fix on her own. You want to disassociate from this gal as soon as possible. So I'm with this guy. 3 years is a long time, but this is too crazy of a demand. Too crazy of a demand. Here's another one. These are, after 10 years of marriage, there's a story here. These are the things that turned out to matter the most after 10 years of marriage. Number one, choose your battles. Is that you? You decide what, like, this isn't worth fighting over? I'm big on that.
1: Every day I do that.
0: Number two, put your own dishes in the sink. You do that?
1: I wash the dishes.
0: Oh, yeah, you're a good man.
1: Yeah.
0: When everything hits the fan, hug each other tight and silently count to 30.
1: Never done that.
0: That's a long time to hug. My wife, My wife and I both, we don't need that much physical closeness unless there's...
1: Why y'all married?
0: I mean, we'll have that, but just when the time's appropriate.
1: When y'all watch movies, do y'all cuddle?
0: No.
1: See?
0: You do?
1: Yeah, with my wife. Not all the time, but yeah, she'll just lay next to me. We'll just watch a movie.
0: Oh, no.
1: And then it leads to the, you know, wah, wah, no. wah.
0: Do you guys hold hands when you're watching movies?
1: No, but we do hold hands when we're walking something, like when we go to HEB or the mall.
0: Yeah, we do that sometimes. Yeah. But yeah, we don't cuddle ever.
1: I mean, after so many years, it feels like we're still dating, like on our first, second date sometimes.
0: Do you cuddle after you guys have after you guys make love?
1: No.
0: It's too hot, right?
1: Yeah. I go to the quote unquote garage, right? And then she'll just lay down on her phone and
0: that's it, huh?
1: That's it. Then it's like, what do you want to eat? Do you want to go get it?
0: This one says, pick a date night and stick to it. You don't take your wife on dates, though, huh? Because you don't go out.
1: Maybe 3-4 times a year we'll have a date night.
0: Okay. What about buy flowers for no particular reason?
1: I do that.
0: Okay.
1: Yeah.
0: All right.
1: She thinks I did something wrong, but I didn't.
0: Where do you get the flowers from? A lady on the side of the road? Or?
1: No. 1-800-Flowers. I have them.
0: Oh, really?
1: I have them delivered.
0: Oh, yeah. That's very fancy.
1: Yeah. Very fancy. Yes.
0: I like to go. Trader Joe's has a good deal on flowers. Trader Joe's is the best place to get nice, cheap flowers.
1: Oh, interesting.
0: Pro tip.
1: Good to know.
0: Listen more than you speak. Do you do that?
1: No, that's her. She listens more.
0: Because you talk the most?
1: I talk the most, yeah.
0: Yeah.
1: I always have something to say.
0: Like, I drive, or I talk for a living, so I drive conversation at work, which means when I get home, I'm not looking to talk a whole lot, and she doesn't work, so I'm like the main person she talks to, so she always wants to talk, so I listen all the time, almost too much, I'm listening too damn much. Here's one, stop comparing. You chose to be with your spouse, not the guy or gal down the street. Comparison is the unseen thief of marital joy. The grass isn't greener somewhere else. It's greener where you watered it. You don't have any hot neighbors, do you?
1: The neighbor next to us has a hot daughter.
0: How old is she?
1: Like in her 30s.
0: Oh man.
1: Yeah.
0: She lives there?
1: No, she visits a lot, but had a lot of relationship problems, which we can hear overnight sometimes. And she drops off her son there, the grandkid, you know, and we'll take a peek. And I just open up my Ring camera and just enjoy the show.
0: But you never think about going over there and trying to holler at
1: No,
0: her, right?
1: No.
0: Good.
1: My wife will know.
0: Yeah, she'll know. She'll hear it.
1: Yeah.
0: How about this? Give. The healthiest marriages involve both partners showing up to make the other's life easier without keeping score. And I think that also means give in the bedroom. Or you're a giving lover, aren't you?
1: Oh, yeah.
0: I know you do all the stuff.
1: Yep, I do all the work.
0: What about this? Compliment each other. Do you give compliments to your wife?
1: I do all the time.
0: What do you say?
1: That she's got the most beautiful butt.
0: Oh, really?
1: Little things
0: like that.
1: Or like, you look pretty. You did your hair, you know, just random things. It's not every day, trust me.
0: You're a pretty good husband, huh?
1: I try to be pretty good, huh? Yeah, so if she cheats on me, it's over.
0: Oh, yeah, I would bet.
1: Yeah.
0: I would bet. All right. Now, here's one.
1: What?
0: This is for wives only. Don't expect him to intuitively recognize a problem. If your wife is mad, does she keep it to herself or will she tell you?
1: She'll keep it to herself.
0: My wife does that too. I hate it.
1: Yeah, I don't like it either.
0: Like, hey, if I did something wrong, let me know. And I'll either fix it or I'll understand. Okay, yeah, I'm in the doghouse.
1: She'll wait for me to realize it. Like, when did you tell me?
0: I know. I don't know what I'm doing wrong. What am I going to do? Husbands.
1: Yeah.
0: Wipe the toilet seat. Do you always do this?
1: Nope.
0: So you let her sit in your pee?
1: Well,
0: sometimes.
1: I lift the toilet seat, pee, and then put it back down.
0: You always lift the seat?
1: It's been a habit of mine since...
0: Your whole life?
1: Since we've been together, yeah.
0: Okay. What about those kids that are at your house? They pee on the seat sometimes?
1: My granddaughter will put the seat down, you know, pee, and then put the seat back up, or vice versa, however. But
0: okay.
1: Yeah.
0: All right. You got it good. Mm-hmm. You got it good. Fight fair. Stick to the present issue and do everything you can to resolve it. Don't dig at old wounds. Stay on topic. Attack the problem, never the person. Are you a fair arguer or a not fair arguer?
1: I'm a fair arguer. I don't bring up the old stuff.
0: See, for me, I'm really good at arguing and debating things and like defending my side of something. And okay. She is not. She gets
1: She starts. Or I'm real quick to bring up good points, and later on, I know she's probably thinking, "Man, I should have said that."
0: I know. I'm really good in the moment. She has long term stuff, and I'll say, name one time. And she can never name a time.
1: Yeah, and you can name three.
0: I know. But then, like, a couple hours later, she'll start naming times. But that's why you've got to make sure you resolve the fight before she remembers those times. That's the key.
1: That is the key. You are correct.
0: That is the key. All right. There you go. So now you know that Vic is a good husband. I am not a good husband. It's not built for everybody. All right. Not built for everybody. All right. When we come back, we'll do the double dong challenge. That's what we'll do on the other side of all things. Right. We'll give away some Rangers tickets. It is the Morning Huddle, 94.1 San Antonio Sports Star.
2: 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Ranger tickets. 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

0: Latina. There we go. La raza. Spurs game day, game three, baby. Cannot wait. I'm excited. Are you going to stay up tonight and watch the game?
1: Yeah, I will.
0: Because now you don't got to work in the morning.
1: Yeah,
0: you,
1: no
0: you
1: work.
0: Stay up.
1: Mm-hmm.
0: Unless your wife says, hey, let's go, you know.
1: Oh, then I'll be sleepy.
0: Yeah, you're going to be too tired. Vic won't pass up on.
1: Oh, no.
0: That's number one priority for Vic.
1: Yep.
0: What's more important to you, eating food or having sex?
1: Having sex.
0: Yeah.
1: Yeah. I got to enjoy it while I can.
0: Yeah, I get it, man.
1: Yep.
0: I guess your food's no good anyway. Yeah, you eat all this terrible food. Oh, I get
1: hamburger helper. Yeah,
0: eat some broccoli.
1: Broccoli. I eat steak and broccoli every week.
0: Okay, that's not bad.
1: You know, once a week I'll have a nice fat $40-$50 ribeye that I buy from H-E-B.
0: You're very wealthy, yeah. Victor Brown.
1: Cleans me out, but it's worth
0: very
1: it.
0: Very rich. That's if you hit a good scratcher, you go...
1: Then I'll get two ribeyes.
0: That's right. Otherwise, eating like the round steak, or you're eating
2: I mean just eating ground meat.
0: You press the ground meat real hard. Yeah.
1: No, I shape the ground meat into a steak.
0: And then you freeze it where it looks like a steak, and then you just sear it on both sides.
1: It's an art, man, but you know what? It's all about the taste.
0: That's right. Yeah. I made fajitas last night. I was very, very impressed with myself. I made them on the Blackstone.
1: Ooh, that sounds good.
0: Yeah, they were pretty solid. I don't like to brag, but I'm
1: pretty You're pretty good on the Blackstone?
0: I'm pretty good on it. Although I did go out to the Blackstone, and when I tried to start it up, my ignition switch doesn't work.
1: Isn't that brand new?
0: It is brand new. I got it...
1: like last year?
0: I got it for my birthday last year, so that was like August.
1: So it's not even a year
0: old. Not even a year old. And I was like, what the hell's going on? It wouldn't... Usually it does the...
1: Yeah,
0: and it didn't do that. And so I had to light it with a lighter. So it still works, but the ignition switch is out.
1: Nah. And it's a Blackstone?
0: Mm-hmm.
1: It's not a brownstone, off brand?
0: You sound poor, man.
1: I know.
0: I only like the name brand. Only name brand stuff.
2: The only name brand.
0: That's right. I don't. You sound like someone who eats marshmallow mateys.
2: No.
0: Instead of Lucky Charms. I
2: eat Captain Punch.
0: Yeah.
2: It's not even the crunch.
0: It's Lieutenant Scrunch.
2: Yeah.
1: Or instead of, what is it, the Count Chocolate, it's just called Chocolate Balls.
0: Yeah, instead of Cocoa Puffs.
2: Yeah.
0: Chocolate Puffies. Brown Puffs.
2: Yeah.
0: Yeah.
1: Hey, man.
0: Yeah, I don't know. I don't know what's going on with that thing. So I got to. That's my project for this weekend is to fix that. That'll have to be on Saturday when I got when I don't have a Spurs game to watch. I'm gonna be on that thing tonight. Even though I'll be in Austin, I'll be watching somewhere in Austin. We'll have the Spurs game on. Doubt I'll be able to find the Knights game, but I'm gonna find that Spurs game. Don't you worry, Bubba. Don't you worry. Vic's gonna watch it too. The odds now for game... Oh, hold on. Let's see. Screw the ignition button, replace the AA battery. What AA battery? What are we talking
1: about? That's probably why it doesn't work.
0: Does it have a battery? Is that true?
1: Does it look like I own a Blackstone?
0: I don't know. That's... All right.
1: Well, we would ask Rob, but he's not here.
0: I texted Rob yesterday and said, hey, is your ignition switch ever gone out? He said, no. So... Rob's a man of wealth and taste. He doesn't buy broken things.
2: Oh, yeah.
0: As it stands right now, Spurs are 1.5-point favorites, total sitting around 216.5. So it looks like the total not going up after last game where the scoring was much higher than it was in game one. Although I say that, but... Game one ended up being higher. It went over as well because of the overtime. Game two went way over, no problem. Man, everybody's saying it's just a AA battery, 1 minute fix.
1: Yeah. See? I guess you got to find it.
0: Oh, my God. I'm an idiot. I was literally about to buy a whole new $50 part.
1: Let's see. It's located on the front control panel or the side leg.
0: You got to be kidding me.
2: No. Nope.
0: I fought with this thing all night last night. So, but there was never... So I'm like when I put it together, there wasn't a battery in it. Like there was, like it was.
3: Do you know what?
0: Unless the battery
3: it is?
0: Already came in it.
3: What model is it?
0: I don't know. It's the five burner.
3: Okay.
0: I would remember putting a battery in that thing. I don't remember that.
3: All right.
0: So unless battery came included, but they didn't say that. But batteries never come included with stuff like that, do they?
3: Yeah, sometimes. And it would be, of course, a cheap battery.
0: Yeah.
3: Hold on, let me...
0: You got to watch your political ad.
3: Yeah. Okay, so here it is again.
0: All right, let's
3: hold
0: learn.
3: Hold on. And...
0: Okay. No, mine's bigger than that.
3: Okay. Well, it should be in the same place.
0: Okay, let's see. Yeah, this is the four burner. This is the one I actually...
3: So does a Nissan Switch look like that?
0: Yeah. This is actually the one I wish I had. Oh, my God.
3: You just unscrewed the...
0: You got to be kidding me.
3: That's hilarious. That's it.
0: That's it.
3: That's it. Just like that.
0: Oh, my God.
3: Look, and I even searched, videos. 36-inch?
0: No, mine's bigger than that, okay. I think. Yeah. It does. Yeah, I mean, I'm guessing they're all the same at that point. I'm an idiot. You got to be kidding me.
3: You just unscrewed the...
0: I was going to buy a whole new ignition switch. And I think it was like $60.
3: Could you video yourself doing it?
0: Yeah.
3: And I want to hear the, what?
0: Yeah.
3: No way.
0: Yeah. Now everybody's like, YouTube it. Batteries inside the ignition knob.
3: Yeah.
0: Bro. I am such a moron.
3: I thought you were going to say, Vic, do you want a Blackstone? And I'm like, yeah, I'll take it. Why? Yeah, what happened?
0: Throw it out on the side of the road.
3: Yeah, it's like, what happened?
0: The AA battery fix.
3: The ignition switch is broke. Oh, I'll be okay.
0: This happened to me. Like, I bought a new oven.
3: I remember.
0: And because one of the burners on the stovetop stopped working.
3: Oh, okay. So you had four total, but then only three were working.
0: It was a five burner, and then only four were working. But it was like one of the main ones that she used working.
3: I get that.
0: And she was like, "I'm tired of this thing. I let's either fix it or get a new oven." And I bought her a new oven.
3: Okay.
0: And the old oven has been sitting in the garage, and it was finally bulk trash day for us.
3: Oh, like, so you threw it out there?
0: I wheeled it out to the curb, and you can't have a door on it or they won't take it. And so I took the door off of it and I left it there. Okay. And then the bulk trash day didn't happen the day it was supposed to. Like our neighborhood sent us a notice, this is the day it happened. And because I don't live in San Antonio city limits, I only get this once a year.
3: Oh, we get it twice a year.
0: So I only get it once, and they were like, it said the date, and I put the oven out there, and then it didn't go anywhere. And nobody's bulk trash got picked up. Most people, they took a bunch of, like, tree clippings out there. That's what they're, like, looking to get rid of. And
3: oh, yeah. We call it brush collection and bulky collection.
0: Yeah. So my oven was still out there the next day. I was like, what the hell? Okay, no big deal. Maybe they'll come the next day. Well, the next day... I get into my neighborhood after the show, and I see that everybody's bulk trash is still there. And I'm like, oh, my God. They're like, when are these guys going to come pick this stuff up? But then I get to my house, and my oven's gone. And
3: the old Choco picked it up?
0: My son said, yeah, some dude just picked it up, and they got out of the truck and put it in the back of their truck and took it.
3: You know what? In our neighborhood, like clockwork, when it's collection day like that for bulky, you see the trucks driving around with the trailer just picking up the refrigerators and everything. And you know what? If it's your treasure, I don't care.
0: I didn't care.
3: I'm not up to make money out of it. Just if you're going to make money out of this just junk, go for it.
0: Yeah, good luck. It doesn't bother me a bit.
3: Yeah, it doesn't bother me at all.
0: But
3: just take it out of here. I don't want it here.
0: Like, I had put it on, I told my wife, because I don't have Facebook. My wife does. I said, put it on the Facebook market and just say it's free. Somebody can come get it. And she had it up there for 2 days, and no one wanted it. And then we put it out there, and somebody came and picked it up, scooped it up, and took it. And then the next day, of course, the bulk trash came, and everybody was gone. But yeah, somebody took my oven.
3: Yeah, one time I put an old speaker out there, and as I was going to the garage to get more, they already picked it up. They were quick.
0: Yep. Frank says scrap metal. I guess that's probably maybe that's what it is.
3: Oh yeah, you get a lot for scrap metal.
0: Maybe so. I don't have
3: It depends. Depends on how much. It's like 5 cents a pound or something like that.
0: Yeah. I don't have a truck to haul off that oven anyway.
3: Yeah.
0: So good on you. Whoever got my oven, the front left burner doesn't work.
3: They don't care.
0: But other than that, it's fine. Yeah.
3: They'll fix it. Trust me, they will.
0: Yeah, you could probably just put a new battery in it. I'm sure that's what it was.
3: That's all it was.
0: That's all it was all along. I bought a whole new oven because I just needed a AA battery. All right, we'll be right back. Morning Huddle 94.1. I got to tell you.
3: Underdog.
0: Underdog Fantasy. Yeah. That's right. I'll be back on that Underdog tonight, baby. Game three, I'm loving. I'm watching these games anyway. I'm excited about these games anyway. But Underdog does make it a lot more fun. I got a big dub last night on Underdog. Thanks in part to Hart. Josh Hart had a good game for me, and that was one of my plays on Underdog. And for these Spurs games, I'm all over them, baby. I am all over them, and I'm gonna go with Steph Castle tonight. I know everybody's down on Steph Castle. I'm gonna be higher on Steph Castle tonight, particularly on his points. Just because I think that if Harper or Fox play, they're going to be limited. He's going to be on the floor a lot. I think there's a lot of opportunity for him. So that's who I'm riding with tonight. And it's as simple as that. You pick your favorite players, and then you go higher or lower on their stats. 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
5: Good morning. As you head into your commute, 35 north on Walls, I've got a brand new trouble spot here. Northeast side Windcrest stall, left lane block. On 35 northbound Thousand Oaks to Wiedner, that's some ongoing road work. Roadway reduced to one lane, slow from Loop 410. And 35 northbound Rhythm into 410, that's rolling stop and go due to that road work on the northeast side. Now, if you guys see something we're not talking about, give us a call on the traffic tip line, 210-785-2601. I'm Debbie Alcacer, KTTSA, Time Saver Traffic.
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11: Tonight, it's Game 3 between the Spurs and Thunder, with tip-off set for 7:30 at the Frost Bank Center. The game will be televised on NBC and Peacock. De'Aaron Fox is a game-time decision with a high ankle sprain, and Dylan Harper is listed as questionable with an abductor injury. In the Eastern Conference Finals, Josh Hart powered the New York Knicks to a dominant 109-93 Game 2 win over the Cleveland Cavaliers, finishing with a playoff career-high performance. The Knicks take a series lead 2-0.
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1: Yeah.
0: Two of my favorite bands mashed together.
1: This reminds me of Ricky Bobby.
0: Yeah. I don't know what to say.

0: the beautiful tones of Chris Cornell. R.I.P. R.I.P. Chris Cornell. R.I.P. Kurt Busch.
1: Cabo.
0: Oh, Kurt Busch. Man. Yesterday was the 25-year anniversary of the death of the Macho Man Randy Savage.
2: Really?
0: Oh, yeah. Victor Brown. Yeah. The Macho Man. A lot of people didn't know what it was like to be macho until the Macho Man showed up. Yeah. Miss Elizabeth does what exactly what I told her to do. Because I'm the man. And then he died. R.I.P.
1: Wow.
0: R.I.P. Macho Man. 25 years ago yesterday. I missed the anniversary. Damn it. I would have done the entire show in Macho Man voice. Do you think Rob would have been upset if I did the entire show in Macho Man voice?
3: Oh, yeah.
0: Yeah, it's the morning huddle right here. 94. Yeah, San Antonio sports star. Yeah.
3: Oh, man.
0: Yeah, that's Rob Thompson over there. He's not the Macho Man. I think he would have been.
3: 35 years, you say?
0: Yeah.
3: Wow.
0: Yeah.
3: I didn't realize it was.
0: Where were you when Macho Man died?
3: I don't remember.
0: I don't either.
3: I don't remember.
0: I don't either, but I remember
3: him,
0: man.
3: Hold on. Let me see.
0: R.I.P. to the Mach. Pit Viper glasses and a cowboy hat. Oh, yeah, baby. That's the style.
3: 2011, you say?
0: Yeah. Yeah.
3: Let's see. Where
0: was that's 15 years. So it wasn't 25 years. I was wrong. 15-year anniversary. I did the math wrong on that.
3: Let's see. Yeah, I was here.
0: You were working here?
3: Yeah, I've been here. I've been working here since 2001.
0: Okay. Yeah, I was in.
3: I've been here a minute.
0: I was in Houston. Yeah. I wasn't the boss yet, but. I don't like to brag, but in 2011, if you ask the ratings, I was the boss.
3: Yeah.
0: All right. That was back when I was a big star, a big celebrity. Now, not so much. They don't even give me air conditioning.
3: There's no air conditioning.
0: Although, did you see that guy walk in here and like, he touched the air conditioning panel. He came in here, he pushed some buttons, and then he left.
3: Okay.
0: Nothing's happening yet.
3: Yeah, I don't feel nothing.
0: But he pushed some buttons. So
3: we'll see.
0: Maybe that means they are working on it. It's possible.
3: Maybe the thing needed a battery.
0: That's all it was. AA battery. You guys could have had AC this whole time.
3: I know.
0: Yeah, what are you guys, idiots? Yeah. You gotta be a dope.
3: Here, let's do the double dong because I got to go to rest.
0: All right, the double dong challenge. Let's go with caller number 6 today. 210-656-3776. You'll play the double dong challenge. Pick a Rangers hitter you think will hit a home run today. If he does, you will get a pair of Rangers tickets. If he hits two, you'll get some upgraded seats and we'll pay for your hotel up there. It's going to be a great time for you. You and a buddy. So caller number 6, you get to play the double dong challenge. Do we have a winner yesterday? We didn't have one, huh?
3: I think we did, or was it the day before?
0: That was the day before.
3: No, we didn't have one yesterday.
0: Yeah, so, there was no game yesterday, that's
3: right,
0: why.
3: Right,
0: today, there's a good opportunity here. The Angels are going with Grayson Rodriguez, who has an ERA of 17.18. 17.18. So it's entirely possible that that the Rangers hit some home runs today. So jump on that. Good luck to the contestant on the Double Dong Challenge. All right, let's take a quick break. We will we'll be right back. We'll wrap up the third hour of the program. It is the Morning Huddle on 94.1 San Antonio Sports Star.
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11: That's the Big Mac with the, I believe, the fish filet on it, or maybe it's the chicken.
12: The fish filet, huh?
11: I didn't say it was good.
12: Is that like on the secret menu that you shouldn't order off of unless you're high as hell?
13: I guess, but who the hell would want that? That's awful.
11: It's the McChicken on the...
12: So no filet of fish and the what'd you call it? McGangbang?
13: McGang. Well, I think if it's a gangbang, it should be all of them. Fish, chicken, beef. What else they serve at McDonald's?
11: Bacon.
13: Bacon. Yeah, all of it. Let's all have a gangbang. I mean, what the hell? Just add it all. Little secret sauce.
11: Art sauce?
13: Yeah.
12: Need to include art sauce.
13: Little art sauce in there.
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0: Got good news, Vic.
1: Tell me when I get back, because I got to go.
0: Oh, man.
1: I'm sorry, man. I can't wait.
0: Oh, man. You were supposed to go during the break. All right. Vic's gone. He's got to go. Vic's bladder is very, very petite, so he wasn't ready for it. And during the break, he had to take care of some broken things. What is that noise? Oh, we got the we've got the door open. So if you hear the Spanish station down the hall, that's because we have to broadcast with the door open because our studio is sitting at about a cool 91 degrees right now. So thanks for tuning in with us. The LeBron James saga. LeBron says he has not decided yet if he is going to play next year. More likely, we will get a decision from him in June or July. And I will say he said something yesterday that we all know, but it often takes a little bit of self-searching to be able to say this out loud. But he said what it really came down to with why they got knocked out of the playoffs. He said, I have the passion and the admiration to hoist a Larry O'Brien trophy up every single year, but I also have a realization of what particular team I've been a part of in that particular year. Now, this is on the podcast, Mind the Game, that he does with Steve Nash. And understanding this year, we fought and we played to the maximum ability of our team, but ultimately, if we're being completely honest, we were out-talented. We were not outworked. They did not out-physical us. They did not outsmart us. I feel like we were just out-talented by OKC. They just possess so much more talent. We, at the end of the day, we failed in talent. OKC just possessed more. You can tip your cap to them, obviously, in understanding that, but you can't get caught up in that, especially when you know you were undermanned. And then he says he's still in the moment, just taking his time, hasn't really thought about it too much. Says, I understand I'm a free agent. I can control my destiny being here with the Lakers for the foreseeable future if it's going to be somewhere else. But I haven't really even gotten to that point. I haven't even taken my family vacation yet, which is going to happen after Memorial Day. That's the kind of thing at the forefront of my mind. But I think at some point in June, late June, as July rolls around, free agency starts to get going. And as July rolls around and maybe into August, we'll start to kind of get a feel for what my future may look like. I'll say this. I think that they certainly got out-talented without Luka. There was no way they were going to be even close to the talent level of the Thunder without Luka. But I will say that they got a lot out of that team this year. They got a lot more than anybody thought they were going to get out of that team. LeBron played probably better than a lot of people would have expected. He's still, you know, still a top 25 player in the league, which is wild to say at his age, but he is. He's still one of the 20, 25 best players in the world. Luka is one of the four or five best players in the world when he's healthy. The thing that strikes me is he's talking about the talent on the Lakers while he's also talking about if he's going to come back to the Lakers next year. And that's not a good sign if the Lakers do want LeBron back, which I don't know if they do. I'm not sure if the Lakers think that a healthy Luka year combined with LeBron would win them a title. I don't know if they think that. But I don't think it's a coincidence that the same time he's saying, we just didn't have enough talent. We played to the best of our ability. We just didn't have enough bodies at the end of the day to beat that team. And then he says, I know I can be a Laker, but I control my own destiny. I don't know where I'm going to play. That's all kind of tied together in my mind. There's a sort of a unspoken, hey, we ain't got enough here. I'm probably going somewhere. I would guess now, if I were betting money, LeBron James not a Laker next year. I would say it's a favorite now that LeBron James will not be a Laker next year. That conversation that he had, and I know he could play with his son, whatever. I just don't think I don't, and he's right. The team's not, the team did outperform their talent this year. They did exceed expectations. I don't think LeBron, if he's going to play one more year in the NBA, I don't think he's looking to play on a team where everything has to go exactly right for them to have even a chance, only to show up and get swept and lose in four to the Thunder. So he's going to go somewhere where there's other people around him. And in a way, I give kudos to LeBron because a lot of superstars of his caliber would not be able to accept being the second or third fiddle on a team at you know, even late in their career. So the fact that he's, I think when he does leave, he's going to go somewhere where he is not the lead option, maybe not even the number two option. I think that's probably a sign that he really is looking to go chase a ring more than he is looking to pass Jordan, to say that he's the greatest of all time. I think he understands that most people, if you've made the decision that Jordan is better than LeBron, there's nothing LeBron can do at this point to change your mind. Even if he wins another title, whether if he'd won it this year or wins one next year with another team, I don't think anybody's changing their mind on it. I think he's realized that. And once you realize that, it kind of makes it easier. So if you imagine LeBron to the Spurs, you should be barred from this channel, banned from this channel. Actually, LeBron is a point forward, wouldn't be bad on our team. LeBron would fill a role that the Spurs don't have right now. I'll say that. But LeBron, the Spurs are not looking at LeBron James. They're looking at building on the base of what they've got now. They're not going to pay a guy like LeBron James even on a 1 year. That's just not going to happen. So there's a reason. And I think if Pop were here, there might be a discussion about it. Pop not being in charge of this team, I don't think it's even an option. I think it's Golden State, Cleveland, or the Lakers. And I think now after today, or after yesterday, I think that the Lakers are probably third on that list. All right, Vic, when we come back,
1: yeah,
0: I want to talk to you about something very important, very near and dear to both our hearts.
1: Okay.
0: Boobies.
1: Oh, yeah, definitely. I'm in.
0: I know you love that.
1: Yeah.
0: There's a massive shift being made in the world of booby restaurants. We'll talk about that coming up next. Morning Huddle 94.1.
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3: Good morning. As you head into your commute, 35 northbound walls have got a brand new trouble spot here. Northeast side wind crest stall, left lane block. On 35 northbound Thousand Oaks to Wiedner, that's some ongoing road work. Roadway reduced to one lane, slow from Loop 410. And 35 northbound Rhythm into 410, that's rolling stop and go due to that road work on the northeast side. Now, if you guys see something we're not talking about, give us a call on the traffic tip line, 210-785-2601. I'm Debbie Elkisser, KTSA, Time Saver Traffic.
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0: You know, everything used is not the same. And I'll tell you why. 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
3: Tonight, it's Game 3 between the Spurs and Thunder, with tip-off set for 7:30 at the Frostbank Center. The game will be televised on NBC and Peacock. De'Aaron Fox is a game-time decision with a high ankle sprain, and Dylan Harper is listed as questionable with an abductor injury. And some sad news from the racing world today. NASCAR star Kyle Busch has passed away at the age of 41 following a severe illness. Busch was a 2-time Cup Series champion and one of the sport's most recognizable drivers.
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4: Morning, everybody. How we doing out there?
5: Morning Huddle 94.1 San Antonio Sports Star. One thing that I've noticed is San Antonio loves the booby restaurant. Whether it be Twin Peaks or Hooters or Ojos Locos.
6: Oh, yeah.
5: I think there's Bombshells. Is that the other one?
6: Oh, yeah.
5: Yeah.
6: Forgot about Bombshells.
5: There's lots of booby restaurants in San Antonio. And I've kind of been under the impression, I know at least in Houston, those types of places are, it's kind of a dying breed. But here in San Antonio, the culture is still, la cultura is still so strong for these booby restaurants, these breastaurants, they call them.
6: Ah.
5: So it is a it's still a thriving industry here in San Antonio. The most famous of those restaurants is our good friends at Hooters. And Hooters is making a big change, Vic.
6: What's going on?
5: Do you ever go to Hooters?
6: I haven't been in a while. I don't like their wings.
5: Oh, really? Okay.
6: Yeah. I just didn't like the flavor.
5: Well, here's what they're doing. Hooters is trying to reinvent itself. After years of declining sales and a bankruptcy, the company's leadership says they are doing something a little bit different.
6: Okay.
5: They are returning to the brand's original beach-themed neighborhood restaurant.
6: Neighborhood?
5: Uh-huh. Instead of the more heavily sexualized image that it developed over recent years. The article focused on a New Jersey Hooters location where families with children were eating after sports and dance events. Even while swimsuit calendar photos still decorated the walls and occasional bikini nights continued, they are now doing things like kids eat free night. And apparently, they are toning down server uniforms after criticism that the outfits have become too revealing.
6: Well, that's the point.
5: Uh-huh.
6: Okay.
5: Neil Kiefer, who's the CEO, he helped buy back the brand after its bankruptcy. He said the company is trying to re-hooterize the chain by focusing more on food quality, community atmosphere, and a less provocative

0: the image.
1: They need to change it from Hooters to Tortas. Man, you know how much money they would make? Man.
0: That is Ojos Locos. They already have that place.
1: Oh.
0: That's where the girls... That's where those girls work. Yeah. Trust me. Oh, believe.
1: I've never been there, so no.
0: I've only been one time. We did a show there, and I swear one of the girls had a stab wound. Like, it was a scarred over stab wound. You made the rim shot noise because you think it's a joke. I'm dead serious. Like, I think she got stabbed at some point.
1: Yeah, by another chick because they took my tip.
0: Hell yeah. He says that Hooters was always intended to be a casual beach restaurant, not a girly bar. So, which I think is an absolute lie. Like, we've always been sold on the Hooters girls. That's why you wanted to go. Like, their whole branding was Hooters girls. It wasn't Hooters food. It was come see the Hooters girls.
1: Well, that's where the restaurant where fathers took their sons to see what team they're on.
0: You know what I mean? Oh, yeah, to know.
1: Like, to know. And both my sons were real shy and just kept looking and felt better. Okay. I mean, there's nothing wrong with it, but I just felt better knowing that I have some grandkids, you know?
0: Okay. But you don't have any grandkids from them yet, huh?
1: No, from one of them I do, and then my daughter, yes.
0: Okay.
1: Yeah.
0: Okay.
1: But my oldest son, I have a grandson from him.
0: Oh, I didn't know that. You never talk about him.
1: Yeah.
0: Probably because he doesn't live at your house.
1: That's why.
0: Yeah.
1: You know, he's living his life. You know, he's doing what he's supposed to do. But, yeah, so there is a brown in our family tree now that'll be carried on.
0: Goldfinger says, AJ, tell Vic to take you to Candela on South 181. What is that, Candela?
1: Candelas?
0: Candelas. Yeah, what is that?
1: I don't know. I haven't heard of that. Remember, I'm a hermit.
0: Oh, yeah, Vic doesn't leave the house.
1: Yeah.
0: And Miguel says, I guess Hooters just wants to go bankrupt again. Yeah.
1: Yeah, I think so.
0: So what are you going to do? Put these gals in, like, sweatpants? I got news for you. That ain't going to sell chicken wings, honey. You're going to have to, you're going to have to get out there and you know, sell. You got to sell.
1: Sell!
0: Sell, sell, sell. I probably did a show when I worked in Austin. I probably did a show at Hooters once a week. Like, we were always because there's like, I don't know, at the time there was like seven Hooters in Austin, and they would just rotate our show around to whichever Hooters we were at. And you know, my show then was like it was a wild ass party. So we were interviewing the Hooters girls about, you know, all kinds of crazy things. I actually spent a night at a Hooters. Like, I spent the whole night there. That was it was for charity. It was raising money for like, I don't know, hungry people or something. I don't even remember what it was. But yeah, I stayed the night at the Hooters, and I broadcast from Hooters all night. You know why? Because I'm a man of the people.
1: And I was going to say.
0: I care about people.
1: Look on the screen. That's Candelas. Let's see. Okay, it just
0: looks just like a restaurant.
1: Yeah, restaurant.
0: All right.
1: Let's see what do we got here?
0: Okay,
1: I don't know what is that. Yeah, that's really Mexican restaurant.
0: Okay,
1: hold on.
0: This actually looks pretty decent.
1: Oh wait, this is a different. Hold on,
0: this is the wrong place.
1: Yeah, it's hold on.
0: I was gonna go. I want to go to that place.
1: Yeah, hold on. I was going to this one. See.
0: Oh.
1: Okay, I think that was it.
0: Damn. Okay.
1: That's why. Okay, just went to the next video.
0: Now I see what's going on.
1: Oh, yeah. Now I see. Okay.
0: Yeah, Candelas is,
1: yeah.
0: That's pretty that's pretty San Antonio right there, baby.
1: Oh, yeah.
0: That one, there's probably some stab wounds in that lineup. I see what you're saying.
1: Yeah, some C-section scars, and it's fine, though.
0: Yeah. Yeah.
1: It's okay. It's real.
0: Miguel says, need drugs? Go to Ojos Locos on the south side. Late night, you'll find what you need.
1: Anything.
0: Oh, I bet, man.
1: If the cops are around, just look on the floor because everyone dropped it.
0: Oh, yeah.
1: Yeah.
0: You can't believe what you're finding. Well, hopefully they don't make Ojos Locos family friendly because then the kids are going to find all those drugs.
1: Oh, yeah. They'll find them all tucked under the table.
0: Oh, man.
1: The piece inside the bathroom toilet.
0: Ask Vic about the DJs back in 2001 and 2002 at KTFM.
1: I was part of that.
0: It was wild back then.
1: Yeah. I was DJing with those guys back then.
0: It was the wild bunch back then.
1: Yeah. I remember we did clubs on Commerce. We were at the Bonham. I never DJed at the Bonham, per se, but I was at Sunset Station a lot.
0: No, they're talking about the DJs on our station, on KTFM.
1: Oh.
0: Who was working here in 2001, 2002?
1: Let's see, that was... At the end, that was... Let's see, DJ AK was here. DJ M3 was here.
0: Was that the weed guy? What's that guy's name?
1: Which one?
0: The guy, remember, he quit his job the other day? We were talking about him. He used to work here.
1: Hold on. Which one was his name?
0: His name was like Weed Man or
1: oh, no, Budman and Booger.
0: Budman. Wait, was that then?
1: Yeah. Okay. That was during that time. Okay. Yeah, Budman and Booger. That's when we were wild. We were wild 102.7 at the time.
0: Wild 102.7.
1: Yeah, he was literally spark it up in this room that you're in. This was
0: the Budman?
1: Yeah.
0: The Budman used to get high in here.
1: And Booger was always in the bathroom stall doing whatever, I think shrooms, and just sitting there.
0: How come we can't do that anymore?
1: I don't know. That's a different time.
0: Although Morgan, our boss, did tell me that I could do the show with no pants on today if I wanted.
1: Yeah, see, I'm telling you, could have. Nobody would have known.
0: She said, yeah, I understand.
1: It's like a judge. You don't know what's under the robe. You know?
0: She said, I understand. These are horrible conditions that we've got you working in. So if you need to take your pants off, go ahead and take them off.
1: That's somebody going to walk by with a bucket of water or something?
0: Yeah, big deal.
1: You know?
0: Big deal. I ain't worried about it.
1: Hot.
0: What are the words that, you know what? Let's do it this.
1: What?
0: We're going to, I'm going to test, when did you graduate high school?
1: 89.
0: All right, I'm going to test your knowledge.
1: Okay.
0: I'm going to ask you how to spell some words here.
1: Uh-oh.
0: Were you good at spelling?
1: No. I wasn't good.
0: All right. Researchers have used search data from Google Trends on how do you spell or how to spell the most misspelled words in America.
1: Okay.
0: All right. Let's go with Vic. Spell the word bougie.
1: B-O-U-J-I-E?
0: No. G-I-E. G-I-E. Correct. Yeah, okay, all right. Okay. I'm going to give you that one.
1: Okay.
0: All right.
1: Okay.
0: Spell the word favorite.
1: F-A-V-O-R-I-T-E.
0: Oh, correct. Okay, that's a very difficult one for Americans, apparently.
1: What?
0: What about through?
1: T-H-R-O-U-G-H.
0: Correct. Spell the word business.
1: B-U-S-I-N-E-S-S.
0: Oh, Vic, your private school education is showing off here. These
1: that's
0: are,
1: right.
0: I was these part are some of the worst words.
1: I was a National Honor Society.
0: What about definitely?
1: D-E-F-I-N... I-T-E-L-Y.
0: Correct.
1: Yeah. I'm trying to picture it in my...
0: Spell the word beautiful.
1: B-E-A-U-T-I-F-U-L.
0: Correct again.
1: Yeah.
0: Okay, here's a challenge.
1: These are all the ones that people can't spell?
0: These are the ones that people don't know how to spell.
1: Wow.
0: Spell the word niece. Like niece and nephew.
1: N-E-I-C-E.
0: No.
1: N-I-E.
0: I was thinking
1: I before E.
0: All right. Let's go with separate.
1: S-E-P-A-R-A-T-E.
0: Correct.
1: Okay. I was going to say right. E. I was going to say E.
0: I almost fooled you. All right. The hardest word for people to spell in Florida is school.
1: S-C-H-O-O-L,
0: yeah,
1: school?
0: Yes, school. That might be why Florida is such a disaster. No,
1: they're a mess.
0: They don't know how to spell school? Okay. color is the hardest word for people in Colorado to spell. Okay, here's one for you.
1: Okay.
0: And this is the hardest word for people in Georgia to spell. Chihuahua.
1: I gotta write it down. Let me see. C-H-I-U-A-H-U-A-H.
0: No.
1: Okay, I don't know how to spell it.
0: C-H-I-H-U-A.
1: Uh-huh.
0: H-U-A.
1: Okay, yeah, I just missed an H.
0: Chihuahua.
1: Yeah, Chihuahua.
0: What about restaurant?
1: Oh, I hate that word.
0: This is a tough one for people in Louisiana.
1: Let's see. Rest.
2: It's R-E-S-T-A-U-R-A-N-T.
0: Correct.
2: Yeah.
0: Very good. Very good. Okay. The toughest word for North Carolina and Virginia, spaghetti.
2: S-P-H. No. Yeah. No.
0: No. Hold on. I'll give you a hint. No.
3: Okay.
0: Not S-P-H.
2: S-P-E-G-H-E-T-T-I.
0: Incorrect, Vic. It's S-P-A, spaghetti.
2: Oh, yeah.
0: What did I say? You said S-P-E, getty.
2: Oh, okay, yeah, yeah. Okay.
0: Okay, in Minnesota, this is a tough one. Ukulele.
2: I don't know that.
0: Do your best, Vic.
2: Okay, U-K-A-L-E-I?
0: It's U-K-U...
2: U-K-U-L-E-L-E. Oh, okay.
0: Ukulele.
2: Ukulele.
0: Okay.
1: I never see that often. So
0: toughest word in Oregon. Okay. Diamond.
2: D-I-A-M-O-N-D.
0: Correct.
2: Okay, I got that.
0: All right, last one, Vic.
2: All right.
0: And this is the word that is the toughest for people in the state of Texas. The most misspelled word for the state of Texas is recycle.
2: R-E-C-Y-C-L-E.
0: Correct, Vic!
2: Yeah, yeah, all right.
1: Hey. Got about a 90.
0: You did all right, man. You did all right. What'd you miss? Chihuahua, spaghetti,
2: and then
0: ukulele, and niece.
2: Yeah.
0: All right, you got a 70, Vic. You're passing.
1: I still passed.
0: You graduated.
2: Yeah.
0: It's like you at your run at basic training.
1: Yeah, I barely made it.
0: You barely made it.
1: But I made it.
0: But you made it. And I'm really glad that you didn't misspell school. That would have been
1: just a disaster.
0: That would have been a really bad look. All right, let's take a break. It's Morning Huddle 94.1.
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5: Good morning. As you head into your midday commute, mostly road work to get in your way. 35 northbound, Thousand Oaks to Wheatner. Roadway reduced to one lane. It's also got you stop and go 35 northbound at 410. And then Loop 410 eastbound, Harry Worspot to 35. That's rolling stop and go due to all that road work. I'm Debbie Alcacer, KTSA, Time Saver Traffic.
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18: It's

0: I'll give you, I was making my own lyrics.
1: Oh, I was going to say, yeah. It's the return of the, oh, wait, no, wait, you're kidding.
2: He didn't just say what I think he did he? And Dr. Dre said, nothing, you idiots. Dr. Dre's dead. He's locked in my basement. Oh, yes.
1: Good old,
2: it's a Friday. Friday, Friday, Friday. Partying, yeah. We haven't talked a whole lot of sports today.
1: Just got to wait till game three is over.
2: Yeah, everybody. I mean, that's all we're looking forward to. Everybody knows game three is the big thing. The Knicks put the smack on the Cavaliers last night. Cleveland actually showed up early, and then it faded pretty quickly. The Cavs got a little better performance from James Harden than they got in game one. Still not enough, though. And they threw in the towel late in the game. They were playing scrubby dubby bench guys late in the game. It was anybody on the team can get out there and play. But Josh Hart, 26 points in 33 minutes, 5 of 11 from 3 to lead the team. Mikal Bridges was 9 of 12 from the field. He had 19 points. We talked about him being a guy to look at yesterday. His number was set at 13.5. They continue to not guard him appropriately, trying to use, you know, Dean Wade to guard him. That's just not going to get the job done. So the Cavs now down 0-2, backs against the wall as they go into Cleveland tomorrow for game three. Game three tonight here in San Antonio. I believe that the Spurs and the Thunder are going to split the two games here. I don't know who's going to win tonight. I certainly, if I were a betting man and I were getting the Thunder as an underdog for the first time in the playoffs since 2024, okay, I would probably want to bet the Thunder as underdogs, just because it's very rare that you're going to be able to get points like where the Thunder could lose the game and I could still win my bet.
1: Oh, yeah, yeah.
2: Okay. That happens so rarely that, like,
1: it happens.
2: I'm interested in it. You know what I mean?
1: Yeah.
2: This would break the streak. 33 consecutive games, playoff games, the Thunder have been favorites. As it stands right now, they are 1.5-point underdogs to San Antonio tonight. If that holds, that would break that streak. But if it does hold, I'll probably back the Thunder tonight, and then I'd back the Spurs in game four, thinking the Spurs would win game four. But I think this thing goes back to Oklahoma City 2-2. And I don't think anybody thought this was going to be an easy series one way or the other. I don't believe it will be. I will say this. If De'Aaron Fox and Dylan Harper are out, I'll comfortably bet the Thunder tonight. In fact, you can lock in. If those guys are out, the Thunder will win tonight. I don't think the Spurs can win without those two guys on the floor. I think they need at least one of them out there. I still don't know the official status of De'Aaron Fox. I would be highly shocked if Dylan Harper played. There was a... You didn't see this, maybe. I bet you didn't see it. You don't get on the Twitter.coms very much, do you?
1: Nah, I'm not on the Twitter.
2: Yeah, I'm still
1: not Twitter,
2: on...
1: The Twitter.
2: The Twitters, the X. Yeah. X gonna give it to you. First we gonna rock, then we gonna roll. There was a rumor circulating on Twitter that... Remember when Dylan Harper, you probably saw the highlights of him walking out, like he got hurt, and then he tried to walk back on the court, and somebody came and got him and said, no, you got to go back.
1: Yeah, I remember. Okay.
2: They were saying that it was a FanDuel employee, and they didn't want him to get to his points on FanDuel, so they said, you got to go back.
1: Are you kidding
2: me? So people were like, what the hell?
1: What?
2: No, it was a Spurs medical staff guy, but... But of course, one guy said it, and then everybody started retweeting it, and now it's got to be true.
1: Yeah, whose cousin?
2: So they were like, FanDuel. Oh yeah, it's FanDuel guy. He's saying, no, you can't come back in the game. We got to get our Dylan Harper unders. Come on, funny. Man. No, it was a.
1: Has that ever happened before?
2: I don't think so.
1: Not
2: that we can prove. It is certainly. It wouldn't be that. It wouldn't be that out in the open. I don't think.
1: Yeah. It wouldn't be that far-fetched either, but
2: no. Crazier things have happened. Trust me.
1: I was gonna say,
2: but it would. I think they do a little bit better job of keeping it on the low.
1: The guy from FanDuel. No, stay there.
2: You can't have you scoring any more tonight. So the excitement of a game three tied 1-1. And quite frankly, while these games on paper have, like, at the end of the game, it you wouldn't go, oh, wow, it was a really close game. These have been very, very close games, very well-contested games. It's a 7-point win for the Spurs and a 9-point win for the Thunder, but both games were hanging in the balance late, which is all you can ask for in these games. These have been very, very competitive. I think the Spurs deservingly won game one. They were the better team in game one. Right. I think the Thunder deservedly won game two. I thought they were the better team in game two. Like, both games had the feel, like, game one, as someone who was wanting the Spurs to win, I kept thinking, God, it feels like the Spurs are just kicking their ass. But the scoreboard doesn't say that. Like, the scoreboard wouldn't let the Spurs run away from them. And then it ended up being, like, you obviously went to two overtime, so it was a close game at the end, even though it felt like the Spurs were way better all game. And then game two felt the opposite. It felt like the Thunder were just dominating that game, but, you know, a couple minutes left in the game, it was suddenly a 2-point game. And that's what I'm looking for, man. I want these games to be close and competitive and quite frankly, entertaining all the way through. And that's what we've gotten so far. I expect nothing less tonight. I expect the crowd to be crunk.
3: Oh, it's going to be ridiculous, man.
2: Oh, yeah, baby. Oh, yes. Redbird Junkie, Harper's over 12.5 on Sleeper was boosted last night. He ended with 12 after the injury. Got him.
3: Well,
2: maybe that's who it was. Maybe it was one of those guys saying, hey, no more points for you. Got to head out of here. Got to head out.
3: No more points for you.
2: All right. When we come back, oh, it says AJ broke the video. Did we? Or the video did shut down all of a sudden on the YouTube here. Who knows? It could be. Our cameras are all dead. It's they're overheated because it's 100. Yeah. It's 100 million degrees in here.
3: Oh yeah. It says I'm streaming still.
2: Yeah, I'm not sure what's going on. I can see the chat live, but it does not show my face on the chat. So you're welcome, chat people. Okay. All right. When we come back, we'll see what's going on in the world of Hollywood. A little huddle on Hollywood action. 94.1 San Antonio Sports Star.
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10: Tonight, it's Game 3 between the Spurs and Thunder, with tip-off set for 7:30 at the Frost Bank Center. The game will be televised on NBC and Peacock. De'Aaron Fox is a game-time decision with a high ankle sprain, and Dylan Harper is listed as questionable with an abductor injury. In the Eastern Conference Finals, Josh Hart powered the New York Knicks to a dominant 109-93 Game 2 win over the Cleveland Cavaliers, finishing with a playoff career-high performance. The Knicks take a series lead 2-0.
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0: Hey, good morning, everybody. Happy day to you. Dang, what's this song you got going, Vic?
1: Called Love Struck.
0: Song making me horny.
2: Me so horny.
1: I got that song next.
0: Oh, good.
1: Oh, wait, what?
3: I want you.
0: Oh.
3: I need you.
0: Oh, do you, girl? You don't say.
1: Well, the girl at Hooters trying to get you a tip. Boo.
0: Oh, the Hooters girls. Them Hooters do be hooting.
1: What? Here it comes.
0: Oh, you play this in the club, Vic?
1: Oh, yeah. This is one of my favorite songs.
0: Bring the girls out.
1: Oh, this was a floor filler.
0: Yeah. All right. I like to see what's going on in the world outside of sports, and I like to see what's going on in Hollywood specifically. Mm-hmm. And this isn't really Hollywood, but this is about famous people. Okay. You know the king's brother. This Prince Andrew,
1: yeah,
0: the one that's like kicked out of the royal family.
1: Oh, okay.
0: Now,
1: okay,
0: because he was on the Epstein list.
1: Okay,
0: yeah. In other countries, they prosecute guys that were on the Epstein list. Like those guys actually get in trouble.
1: Yeah, we elect those guys here.
0: Yeah, here they're like it's, they're no. Elected. If you're against that, hey, you're against the Epstein list, like if you think those guys should be in trouble, they'll get your ass out of here.
1: Unreal, man. Unfreaking real.
0: He was arrested on February 19th and released under investigation, which they are still investigating. But Andrew's arrest was initially believed to be focused on Epstein-related stuff. But it turns out there's a number of aspects of alleged misconduct the investigation is examining that go beyond that. We're speaking to a range of witnesses and want anyone with information to get in touch with us, specifically addressing victims and survivors of the Epstein drama.
1: Okay.
0: And the sex trafficking offenses. We really hope they'll come forward. I want to stress that our door is open. He said the investigation is continuing at pace with experienced and specialist officers working on the inquiry. They did say it's complex because they're also working on fraud and financial crime specialists who like to see how he used the royal money to basically buy underage chicks.
1: Wow.
0: Which,
1: you got to be kidding.
0: Yeah. Jeez. Oh, yeah. They say it's not going to be a quick investigation by any means. More than 3 million documents and videos connected to the Epstein files have been released by the U.S. Justice Department since December. Of course, they're all redacted. Any names of people who are, you know, the people they're trying to protect, you know,
1: okay,
0: the guys who are pedos. They got to protect the pedos.
1: Wow.
0: But they're also examining other potential aspects of misconduct in public office, which could carry a maximum life sentence. They're saying that they're assessing whether or not Andrew abused or bullied anyone under his care and supervision. Perverting justice and misconduct leading to personal gain are other potential options. And they have met the threshold of evidence required to arrest him back in February. They're already looking at other stuff. It's opened up the doors wide. Virginia Joffrey alleged that she was trafficked by Jeffrey Epstein and Ghislaine Maxwell to have sex with Andrew on three occasions while she was 17. Even Vic doesn't do that. He waited till they were 18 before he started having sex with his wife.
1: Yep.
0: So there's a chance that even if he is not busted with Epstein stuff, that there's plenty of other stuff that could take him down related to it. Like if they can't prove, you know, that he did actually sleep with one of these underage gals, if they prove that he spent royal money on anything, shady.
1: Ooh, yeah. It's over.
0: Busted.
1: Yeah.
0: Busted.
1: I think they'll find it.
0: Oh, I think they'll find it because it's there.
1: Right.
0: It's out in the open.
1: They can see it.
0: Are you a, did you like Magnum P.I.? You remember that show, Magnum P.I.?
1: Yeah.
0: With Tom Selleck.
1: I remember he was too big for the Ferrari.
0: Yeah, and he always wore a Hawaiian shirt.
1: What was that guy's name? His boss?
0: Was it his boss or was it his butler?
1: I don't remember. It was the guy that shoots off the cannon.
0: Yeah, I know what you're talking about. Yeah.
1: I barely remember the show, but I remember watching it a few times.
0: Yeah,
1: more of a Knight Rider guy.
0: I liked my Knight Rider too, but yeah. I did like Magnum P.I. Higgins.
1: Higgins
0: was his name. Higgins. Yeah. That's the So Higgins was
1: the estate.
0: What do they call him? He was the one who always wanted to do things by the book, and Magnum wanted to just chill, but he did live a life of luxury. Well, apparently, Magnum PI needs to investigate what happened in Riverside County, California. Authorities are investigating a double homicide involving a wife and husband who were found dead in their Coachella Valley home.
1: What?
0: A friend believes the couple was murdered after being scammed by a man claiming to be Tom Selleck. The sheriff's department said 79-year-old Karen Whitaker and her 80-year-old husband Donald Whitaker were found dead on Friday. The friend believes Karen Whitaker may have been communicating with someone online who was pretending to be Tom Selleck. According to the friend, the interaction began with text messages and evolved in what appeared to be a close relationship. Do you think Tom's, like, the guy was like, hey, I'm Tom Selleck, and this old lady's like, hey,
1: I believe you.
0: Do you want to come into the bedroom with me and Donald? Like, would you like to make love to us?
1: Is there a picture of this guy? Because I've seen Blue Bloods, and Tom looks almost the same, but he's got a little gray.
0: Well, the problem is, this guy, they haven't located yet. So no one knows what he looks like. He's on the run.
1: Okay.
0: They text messaged her, and they said they were Tom Selleck, and that they knew this girl and had dated her, and now we have something in common, and that started the whole thing. She was living and breathing this part of her life. They were constantly texting her every single day, text after text, and people around her started noticing. Like this, imagine being a 79-year-old woman, and she's like, oh my God, my new friend Tom Selleck is texting me again. You got to be real. Old people are really dumb. You got to be careful about old people. Investigators have not publicly identified any suspects in your continuing efforts to see who may have been involved and whether the deaths are directly tied to the suspected scam. There is no evidence that Tom Selleck, the actual Tom Selleck, had any knowledge of the incident. I like to hope that Tom Selleck, his hands are clean. He's a good man. A great mustache.
1: Yeah.
0: Great.
1: Oh, man.
0: Great mustache.
1: What would he look like without it, right? Just not even think about it.
0: It would be weird, right?
1: Yeah.
0: It'd be like Burt Reynolds without his mustache when, you know.
1: Oh, yeah, yeah. Now, Tom Selleck, he's known as the stash.
0: Oh, yes. What a look. And guess what? People are starting to do this, and I like this. I'm happy about this. People are starting to abandon their social media accounts. Celebrities are like, I'm bored with this social media. I'm out.
1: Okay.
0: Amy Adams quit Instagram. Why? She said it's just boring. She's 51 years old.
1: Yeah.
0: She joined Instagram. She hasn't posted since 2021, saying she's routine driven. It didn't feel organic. It's kind of boring. She's like, go to the same places. I'm already so settled in my ways that I would have to hunt for something to post about outside of work. And she said, I think coming into the busier, more forward-facing times in my career, I was already into my 30s. And now, you know, I already had a husband. I already had a friend group. I just kept living. And now she says she's settled and more content than ever, and she doesn't post anything because she doesn't think she's got anything interesting to post. So she just quit Instagram.
1: She's old people. That's how I feel.
0: I'm telling you.
1: Exactly how I feel. Like,
0: as soon the day that I'm not in radio anymore, I won't have social media. I'll be gone. I'll be a ghost.
1: Yep, me too.
0: No one will know me.
1: Yeah, well, no one knows me now, so we're good.
0: Oh, you're very, very, very famous.
1: I'm very famous with the tortitas.
0: I'm very famous. Yeah, Vic, you're going to keep that because you like to see those girls clapping cheeks on TikTok.
1: Oh, yeah, I'll be a stalker.
0: Yeah, you'd like to see those. Yeah.
1: I never get involved, but I'd just like to see what's going on.
0: Vic will send me these crazy-ass TikTok videos. It's
1: did like, you see the one with the bald guy?
0: Yeah. It's like girls who are they're twerking, and guys are like trying to throw a hot dog across the room and see if they... I mean, the stuff on Vic's algorithm...
1: I know.
0: It's not for the faint of heart.
1: I know, and then actually, out of the ones that I send you, there's probably about 15 of them that I don't. They're just hilarious.
0: The last thing I need is my wife picking up my phone, looking at whatever Vic sent me from TikTok. Lordy it's be.
1: Like, a good thing I didn't send you the military twerking girls.
0: Oh, no.
1: That would have been...
0: Although, maybe I'll see her today when I go down there.
1: You never know.
0: I am going down there. Oh, man. Hey.
1: It is game day, so they're open.
0: I'm going to say, hey, you know my friend Vic? He follows you on TikTok.
1: I found you.
3: I see you.
0: I can see you. All right. Let's take our last break of the day. We'll come back. We'll wrap up the show with the Daily Lines. It is the Morning Huddle on 94.1.
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0: It's the Axeman. No Bobcat today. Damn. Must be nice being the Bobcat.
1: Yeah, you're stuck with the torta pee.
0: Do you think it's a coincidence? Let's put it into perspective for a second. We're off on Monday.
1: Right.
0: So do you think it's a coincidence that Rob got sick on a day where the air conditioner is broken and he now has a four-day weekend?
1: And he knew we weren't getting tacos, right? Uh-huh. And see, the Mexican part of me this morning was, yeah, I'm going to call in this morning.
0: But you have to. You got to work.
1: But I have to porque, you know, I'm out of time. Yeah. So that was me this morning. But I push on, right?
0: I don't even think about it. I just show up and work.
1: Yeah.
0: You know, I'm one of those
1: guys. I think about it every morning. Like, is today the day that I just say, F it? Just F it, you know? Yeah. But then I think about, well, I need my medical insurance, and so, I have to pay the house. So.
0: Do you think he was actually sick, or do you think he just wanted a four-day weekend?
1: Mm-hmm. Probably was. Probably. I didn't see him sick earlier.
0: Seemed pretty
1: the day.
0: Good.
1: Yeah.
0: Seemed pretty good to me.
1: I mean, he could have... I mean, his wife is tutoring the some of the kids.
0: That's true.
1: So she
0: and
1: does.
0: Kids are gross.
1: Yeah, and remember, I was sick last Friday.
0: Yeah,
1: maybe or yeah, it was last Friday with where my grandkids were. So I started to feel it a little bit, but I think my immune system is built up. Thank God my spleen is good because my immune system's just kicking butt right now. I haven't been sick, knock on wood, but
0: well, that's good because one time you were sick for like a week.
1: Yeah, that was bad.
0: I thought you were never going to recover.
1: Yeah, I thought I was going to lose another kidney.
0: I know. But I'd hate to see how you operate with two kidneys. Francisco says, good morning, guys. Love the show. You're hilarious, and I like that you don't sugarcoat anything. Well, thanks, Francisco.
1: That's right.
0: Yeah.
1: Vic, don't sugarcoat nothing.
0: No, because Vic can't have sugar.
1: Nope. We'll Splenda it.
0: Yeah, we Splenda coat things.
1: Yeah.
0: Cause then Vic
1: or Sweet and Low, one of the two, but yeah. We won't sugarcoat it.
0: What color pack does the Sweet and Low come in?
1: Sweet and Low is pink.
0: Okay. The blue is the worst kind, right?
1: Equal.
0: That's the worst.
1: Yeah,
0: that tastes
1: the
0: like
1: worst.
0: Ass.
1: Yeah. Splenda is the yellow one. That's my favorite.
0: That's good.
1: And then Stevia tastes weird, but it's actually better for you.
0: Okay.
1: But, yeah, so Stevia 1, Splenda 2, Sweet and Low 3, and Equal 4 in that order.
0: Okay. Yeah. Well, what about sugar? What about regular
1: sugar?
0: And then
1: regular sugar is actually good for you. It's good for you only in moderate. But for me, just one little teaspoon of sugar, just my body won't handle it.
0: Oh, yeah. Okay. It says a teaspoon of sugar helps the medicine go down.
1: Yeah, but no, not no? me. Not okay. for me.
0: What if they have like that, what about like raw cane sugar?
1: Oh, yeah, that too.
0: Can you have that?
1: No, unless my sugar's at a decent level, I could.
0: When I was a kid and my mom lived in Louisiana, I would break a sugar cane stalk off the neighbor.
1: Oh, and you just start gnawing on it?
0: I'd gnaw on it all damn day. I mean, she lived right next to a sugarcane farm, and so our neighbor.
1: That tasted good.
0: Oh, all the time I ate sugarcane. Oh, I'm surprised I wasn't. I'm surprised I wasn't a great big fat person. All right, let's wrap up the show the way we always do. Let's take a look at the daily lines.
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0: Oklahoma City, they are in town tonight to take on the Spurs. And as of now, Spurs, 1.5-point favorites. Thunder, first time being an underdog in the playoffs since 2024.
1: Wow.
0: 33 consecutive playoff games they've been favored in. They were favored in every playoff game last season, every playoff game this season, until now. I like the Thunder tonight, I think, just because I think the questions about health are too much to overcome. And then I think the Spurs will probably win game four. So I stand by they're leaving this series split 2-2. I'm going to say Thunder win tonight, Spurs win on Sunday. And I'm hopeful for that because that's the day that I'll be at the game. I'm going to go to the game on Sunday night. I can't go tonight because I've got to go to my wife's, my niece's graduation.
1: Yeah, a Hoffman has to show up.
0: Somebody's got to show up. Tomorrow, the Knicks are in Cleveland for game three of their series. Cleveland, a 2.5-point favorite in that one. I'm going to take the Cavs in game three. I don't think they'll get swept, but I think they're going to lose in five games. I think this is the one game that they're going to win. Cleveland, who didn't show up last night after getting their soul snatched in game one, should be a little bit better in this game. So tomorrow I'll take the Cavs to get one, and then that'll be the last one they get in this series. In the National Hockey League tonight, go Knights, go!
3: Oh, yeah, they're up.
0: That's right, they're up 1-0 yeah. on the bummy-ass Colorado Avalanche. Suck the whole Avalanche. but the Avalanche are still pretty heavy favorites. Tonight they are -205. The Golden Knights +170, still road underdogs. But you know what? Spurs won on the road. They could do it. If the Spurs can do it, not the Knights can do it. Let's keep it alive, Vegas. Let's go, baby.
4: If it bleeds, they can kill
0: it. They bleed. That's right. And in the other series, both the road teams in the conference finals are big underdogs. Vegas was a big underdog, won game one. Montreal, a big underdog to Carolina. Montreal won game one last night. They are minus, it's the same line, -205 and +170 in the Eastern Conference game as well. Hey, who's the double dong guy today?
3: Oh, hold on, let me pull it up. He chose Josh Jung.
0: Okay.
3: Hold on, I'll give you his name in a second. Let's see, which one? Let me scroll down. His name is Ron Rodriguez.
0: Ronnie Rod.
3: Yeah.
0: Ronnie Rod, good luck tonight, man. Good luck. Hope that Josh Jung hits a dinger for you.
3: Yeah.
0: Rangers are -155 favorites at the Angels. I mentioned the Angels are pitching Grayson Rodriguez, who was once like a top prospect for the Orioles. He has a 17 ERA right now. That's not good. 17 is not a good ERA. That's not a good number to have. That's a good number if you are... if you're the Prince of England and you're meeting a chick, that's a good number.
3: That's a good number.
0: But yeah, no. But if that's your ERA, that is not good. The Astros play the day game today, 1:20 up at Wrigley Field. Spencer Arrighetti going for the Astros. Hey, Arrighetti, we're gonna throw the strikeouts. Hey, you like the strikeouts? Do you know? Jameson Taillon going for. Oh, how about that, Jameson Taillon? A Houston area native,
3: okay,
0: pitching against his hometown team in Chicago. The Cubs are -145 favorites there. All right, hey guys, the Blitz. If you're in Rockport right now, you can't hear our show. But if you're going to Rockport later today, make sure you swing by and see the Blitz. Maybe you're having your holiday weekend down there. They'll be at the Roo Pub doing their show from 2 to 6. And if you can't be there, just go to the Roo Pub up here on 281. Have a drink in their honor.

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0: give me a Brunson egg and cheese, yard.
1: Oh, hello. Keep it going.
0: Bacon, egg and cheese, salt and pepper, ketchup. Don't forget the Bev.
1: Oh.
0: We're all Knicks fans, man. They're going to be America's team if they go up against OKC in the next round.
2: Oh, I thought you were listening to the Vanilla Ice album on your birthday.
0: What's up, Devin? What'd you want to say?
3: I was just going to say, you've been a big fan of the Thunder, and the fans have really taken a liking to you, haven't they?
0: I've gotten tweets. I've been called names. That's fine. I had one that was so out of pocket, even I wouldn't retweet or quote tweet it. David, usually if somebody goes crazy in the mentions, I'm like, all right, I'll neutralize it. I'll call them friend. I'll call them sweet prince. I'll quote tweet it with just a good morning, you know? Let people kind of go at him. This one dude, so out of pocket, and I couldn't even do it.
3: Yeah, I saw the tweet. You're going to have to tell David what it is in the break.
0: Off air, yeah.
3: But also, I think David knows what you're going through, because I've been looking at David's mentions, and he kind of, listen, he had the gall to call Drake's album boring. And now,
1: I didn't call his album boring.
0: Is the Drake Hive out there after you?
1: I said I was bored.
3: Yes.
1: By Drake's album. Big distinction. I was bored.
0: Yeah.
1: Didn't call it boring. Didn't say it was a bad dude. But, you know, people are like, whoa, you're boring. And I'm like, well, cool. That's okay.
0: See, that's the thing. See, you have kids. I have kids. It's like dealing with somebody who's having a temper tantrum. If you don't give it air, then it just is going to fizzle out. Like, you can't. The problem is I can't not engage. Like, one guy was like, your only engagement comes from. He found it like a birthday. Like, yesterday was my birthday. And so he found a tweet where I, like. Do I still have the sound? Do I still have the sounders on here? I think I do. I'm going to find one. But like, hold on. These are Freddie and Harry.
1: Take your time.
0: Yeah, yeah. Oh.
1: There we go.
0: But he found a tweet like that. He goes, look at your engagement numbers. It only goes through the roof when you tweet about the Thunder. And I was like, and he's a guy who like paid for a blue check, and he has a couple hundred followers. And I'm like, oh, should I? So I'm like, should I pay for a blue check and get your level of engagement? Like, I just.
1: Oh,
0: like,
1: hello. Give it to him.
0: Just a little. And I haven't heard back from him the rest of the day. It's super weird. It's super weird. But this is ESPN Radio.
1: Come on, B-Rabbit.
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0: 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The Lead is not my birthday. I'm pretty sure I had this on a birthday mix, though, on like a mixtape or a mix CD. This one back in the day.
1: Jay-Z, Ja Rule.
0: I don't even think my car has a CD.
1: Introduce the world to Ja Rule, Jeffrey Atkins.
0: But that is The Lead. It's the New York Knicks taking a 2-0 series lead in the Eastern Conference Finals. 109-93 over the Cavs, who were frisky in the first half. We're going to get to the Cleveland side of this in a minute, but we got to show love to Josh Hart, who had a playoff career high 26 points. And I think if you were the Cavs and you woke up and somebody told you the night before that Jalen Brunson would only have 19 points, you'd be like, all right, we probably gave him a run.
1: Yeah.
0: Not really. It was Josh Hart. The game plan was to leave Josh Hart open. They were willing to let him shoot threes, and all he did was make 5 of them to go with 7 dimes, 4 rebounds. This was the Josh Hart game. And I was thinking about you, David, because you and I, our guy, Justin Tinsley, he has that theory, right? That is it.
1: 2-1-1. 2-1-1.
0: Explain it to the people. I don't know it as well, but I thought of him last night.
1: 2-1-1 theory.
0: Yeah.
1: You win 4 playoff games. 2 of them come from your best player. 1 comes from your second best player, and 1 comes from a random, right? So if you're the Knicks, you already had your one Jalen Brunson game, I think, game 1. Now you've had your other Josh Hart, so you would probably have one more Jalen Brunson game and 1 Cat game.
0: Okay.
1: That's what gets you a series. However, I don't think they'll need the 2-1-1 thing. I'm not sure they're going to need that level. So I think San Antonio, OKC, I think because that's so close, if you have, like, we almost had the Caruso game for OKC, right, where –

0: he's unexpected. He scores 30. OKC, if they win that game, then it changes the series. Like in a close series like that, I think that stuff matters. And this one, not sure how close it's going to be.
1: I looked at this last night and I thought, okay, hey, Cleveland's shooting the ball a little bit better.
2: Yeah.
1: James Harden is not turning the basketball over. Harden goes for 18 points, 6 of 15 shooting. Literally no turnovers for a guy who so often in these playoffs has had more turnovers than made field goals. But that was not the case last night. I didn't see one standout problem for the Cavs other than an inability to make threes. Yeah. They missed 26 three-pointers last night. If they make half of them, it's a different game. If they make a third of those, it's a different game. It was just the Knicks' ability to score in and out and the Cavs' ability or inability to shoot the basketball. That was the difference. But Josh Hart was the standout. And this is a guy in Josh Hart who was benched for the final 9 minutes and 59 seconds of that Knicks comeback in game one. And it didn't go unnoticed by the New York media. He was asked about it, and he was like, hey, like, I understand that I got to put the team above myself. All of that factored into last night. The basketball gods rewarded him for saying and doing the right thing. And I don't think it was an act from Josh Hart. So then he goes and he has a playoff career high 26 in game two. And he offered this post game in terms of keeping balanced throughout this series.
3: We don't really care who gets the shine, the shots, the minutes, those kind of things. We're focused on winning. And I think everyone is willing to sacrifice their own personal agendas or performance for the betterment of the team. And when you have a group of guys that do that, sky's the limit. And I think sometimes it's human nature to think about your own individual performances. And I think if we do that at all, we have enough camaraderie to hold each other accountable. So I think that's the biggest thing with us is we're willing to sacrifice and we're able to hold each other accountable.
1: Accountability is one thing, so is sharing the basketball when it's maybe not your scoring night. And Jalen Brunson, at least by his own standards, David, like 19 points, you're like, oh man, Brunson kind of had an off night. But the playoff career high, 14 assists. Yeah. 14 assists, David. If he's offering it this way as well, I mean, I'm not saying the Cavs were going to be a problem. I think that should really scare whoever they face out of the Western Conference too.
0: Yeah, look, Josh Hart, this is the game. Jalen Brunson getting the ball to the open guy, that open guy being Josh Hart, who the Cavs said were going to leave open. He had 5 threes. Mm-hmm. Meanwhile, on the other side, Strus, Merrill, Dean Wade were a combined 2 for 14 from 3. It's not going to get it done. And no. A lot of those were open. They just missed shots. And if you're Cleveland, you say, we went to the game, we want our guys who are open to shoot, and we want Josh Hart to shoot threes. And they got up 14, and Josh Hart got up, I think, 9 or 10 threes. You would say we'll take it. The problem is one guy made them, and the other guy did not. Larger also picture is I don't know who Cleveland has on their team who can answer the bell like Josh Hart just answered the bell. Like, I don't know who Cleveland has. Like, Josh Hart, as you mentioned, abysmal offense when he's on the court. They bring out Shamet. They look better offensively. Do you bench Josh Hart? Do you play him down the stretch? Everybody's sort of talking about him and his deficiencies. He comes out and has a game like this, right? I don't know who on Cleveland you have where you say they're not playing well, they're choking, they fall apart. Let me see what you got the next game. There, I don't think they have a guy like that who has shown that they can show up like that and answer the critics and pull together a game like Josh Hart did. And that's sort of an intangible thing, but it speaks to what the difference is between these two teams.
1: I mean, for Donovan Mitchell goes for the 26 points. It's his 23rd playoff game, 25 or more for the Cavaliers, but it was still such a lopsided loss for Cleveland. And it's due in no small part to everything that you just outlined. There has to be a second fiddle. James Harden at 18 points doesn't really qualify. Meanwhile, for the Knicks, they've won 9 straight playoff games. 9 in a row. It extends their longest streak in franchise history. It's the longest in any postseason since the Celtics a couple years back when they won 10 in a row on the way to their NBA title. Are the Knicks, the Cavaliers have some reason for confidence. We'll get to that in a few minutes because they fell down to Love in other series and they've come back and won. this is a different, they're up a weight class. You know what I mean? Like they're playing over their skis at this point. I don't think that they come back from this. And so now the question becomes, are the Knicks in danger, I guess, of having that other rest rust dilemma as they await whoever comes out of the Western Conference? That one already is more competitive than this one because it's a game apiece. We got game three in San Antonio, but you wonder if, you know, do they benefit maybe from the Thunder and Spurs beating each other up? We've already seen a couple injuries, Jalen Williams and Dylan Harper in that series.
0: Yeah, I mean, I think they do. And Wendy made this point last night, which I totally agree with, which is the Knicks' path to a championship is getting Cleveland out of there in four, resting for however long, a week, whatever, and OKC and San Antonio having a seven-game brawl and walking out of there limping to the finals. And the Knicks are just saying, hey, we'll take a San Antonio that doesn't have Dylan Harper and De'Aaron Fox.
1: Yeah.
0: We'll take an OKC that doesn't have J-Dub or A.J. Mitchell. Like, we're rested. OG, no limit OG is going to be healthy. And we're going to take on these dudes, and they're injured. The same thing happened in 2016, 10 years ago. Cleveland basically swept through the Eastern Conference.
1: Yeah.
0: Golden State and OKC had a seven-game, war. Iggy falls apart. Andrew Bogut falls apart. Steph is injured coming into that finals. And they are a MASH unit after what they just went through. And that is a pathway for New York to have a possible championship.
1: We've got a call. 888-SAY-ESPN is the number. 888-729-3776 on ESPN Radio. He's David Dennis Jr. And I'm Randy Scott. And I missed our guy yesterday. I missed him. So, Jordan from Texas, you are leading off on ESPN Radio. What's going on, Jordan?
2: Happy birthday to you!
0: Hey.
2: Happy birthday to you!
0: Hey.
2: Happy birthday, Randy Scott!
1: Easy,
2: Jim,
1: buddy. Easy.
2: Oh. Talking on Jim.
1: You okay? Deep breath. Deep breath.
4: Is this real?
1: I think he's struggling right now. It's a lot going on. He's been up since like 1 in the morning.
2: Turn up, Randy. Oh, my God. Woo! See, look, can't always be hype. Happy birthday, brother.
1: Thanks, Jordan. Thank you, buddy. I appreciate that. Is the Cavs-Knicks series over, buddy? Is he still there?
2: It's over. It's over.
0: Jordan was on, but why are you making him talk anymore?
1: I'm sorry. I was trying to buy him some time.
0: We almost lost Jordan.
1: Is he all right? Jordan, you good?
2: Woo. Yeah, I'm good, baby.
1: There he is.
2: It's over.
1: It's a wrap.
2: Had a chip. Yeah, I wanted to sing happy birthday to you. You almost died. That was the way to go out, though. My wife wouldn't forgive you, but
1: You go. I'd be cursed by the whole Jordan family down there in Texas.
4: Oh, man. This is more of a...
2: Love you, man.
1: Thanks, Jordan. I appreciate you, buddy.
4: Could you imagine if that actually happened?
1: Oh no, God!
4: I'm absolutely happy it didn't. Very
1: glad. Me too.
4: But
1: we need
4: still,
1: Jordan's energy.
4: I didn't know if that was real or not at the beginning.
1: But he attacks everything with that passion. Everything. NBA takes, football takes, weekend plans, and birthday wishes. He just attacks it all with that level of energy, dude. Just caffeine through the roof. Through the roof. I think it's over as well. I agree with him. I think the series is over. I think the Knicks' energy right now, like what's that line from The Office with Andrew Bernard where he's like, I wish somebody would tell you when you're in the good old days.
0: Oh, yeah.
1: Or something like that. So
4: before you left them or something.
1: Before you left them. The Knicks fans, you are in the good old days right now because it doesn't get easier. It's nightmare fuel coming, okay? Like you guys are enjoying a Westeros, you guys are enjoying a Winterfell, family gathering, but the dead are marching south, okay? Like, OKC is coming, the Spurs are coming, the Western Conference is a different pay grade, it is a different weight class, so enjoy this right now for the Knicks. I'm not making light of your path at all. I don't care that the one seed and the two seed are gone. You've beaten who's in front of you, and you're doing it convincingly, but you are stepping up a weight class when the Western Conference comes a-calling.
0: Yeah, but let him enjoy it right now.
1: I am. I'm telling him to.
0: Let him enjoy it. Yeah, just like Jordan was trying to enjoy your birthday, and he almost choked on a Cheeto.
1: Yeah, is that what he said? He had a chip?
0: He had a chip.
1: I said, no, Chip, don't do it. David Dennis.
0: Too much dip on the chip, literally, while celebrating the birthday.
1: David Dennis Jr., Randy Scott with you. It's ESPN Radio. 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Don't injure yourself calling. 888-729-3776. What have you made of the Knicks going up 2-0? Do they actually have a chance to win it all? What's wrong with the Cavs? How can they fix it? We're going to get to all of that with David Dennis Jr. and Randy Scott after I tell you about PayPal. 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
6: Oh, little paper boy? Little, well, can we say the name of the song? We can say the name of the song. The name of the song is Diddy. But the artist is Paperboy. David Dennis Jr., don't perk up like that, dude. Don't perk up. I don't need the quizzical. Yeah, I don't need that. He is David Dennis Jr. I'm Randy Scott. It is ESPN Radio, the ESPN app and SiriusXM Channel 80, iHeartRadio, or smart speaker. However you found us on this pre-canned edition of the program, it is a Friday. Weekend is officially upon us. It starts now. We delineate it. I'm Randy Scott, as we said, in Bristol. 888-SAY-ESPN is the number. 888-729-3776. You can call in your takes on what's going on in the Eastern Conference Finals. Is this thing a wrap? Can the Knicks put a scare into either of the teams that are going to come out of the Western Conference? We're to that point now because New York has looked so dominant over the Cavs as we head into Game 3 in Cleveland. I mean, David, is it a sweep? I got to ask you first before we open it up to the phones.
7: Yes, I think it's a wrap. I think it is a sweep 5, maybe, if Cleveland catches fire in game 3 or game 4 at home. Like, this feels so markedly different than what we experienced in Detroit. Like, Detroit was, they were up 2-0, and I didn't feel like they had that much of an advantage on Cleveland. I thought Cleveland could come back and win those two games. We talked about it here. This doesn't feel like that. This feels like a Knicks team that snuck away with game 1 and then just cruised in game 2. And I just don't see where Cleveland makes it up. Donovan Mitchell doesn't look like himself. James Harden looks like somebody James Harden's age. Evan Mobley has not been dominant in the way that he needs to be with those bigs. He played well in the first half and they just kind of fell apart. Like, this team, I just don't see the recovery necessary from a team like this to make this a series.
6: Well, speaking of recovery, that's an interesting point that you make, because Cleveland has played the full 7 games in the first round against the Toronto Raptors and in the second round against Detroit. Meanwhile, the Knicks absolutely cruised through their semifinal series in the Western Conference against the 76ers. So this idea of rest versus rust, we were focusing on it from a Knicks perspective, but maybe just the lack of rest, the inability to get right for the Cleveland Cavaliers. Are we starting to see that? That was a question for Kenny Atkinson yesterday, who did use more of his timeouts. You can give him credit for that. He's a coachable coach. But the question was, hey, are you guys just out of gas?
8: Could easily stole game 1. I thought our process was right tonight. So that gives me confidence going home. Obviously, we've got the great home crowd. Have played well at home in the playoffs. So, you know, we need to get our legs under us, quite honestly. Like, you know,

0: We know their rest advantage. So getting home always helps with that. But definitely probably didn't have the juice tonight that we needed to, which is kind of, you know, it's going to hit it sometime.
1: They do have 7 wins, though, at home in these playoffs. So if you're the Cavs, you're like, hey, we haven't lost at home yet. The series is still very much out in front of us. They won all 4 of them in the opening round against Toronto, and then they went 3-1 at home against the Pistons. But this is a different animal here with what New York has done. The Cavs have been historically bad at Madison Square Garden. They're now 1-7 in playoff games in that arena, and it's been a vibe. I mean, the fans aren't having to heckle the Cavs.
2: Yeah.
1: You know what I mean? They're not having to single them out. Instead, it's all positive stuff. It's the chant late yesterday, David, was Knicks in 4. Knicks in 4.
2: Yeah. Yeah, that's and I don't think there's anything wrong with that chant. I mean, Cleveland is playing like they want this to be Knicks in 4 so they can go and have go enjoy their offseason. Like the team, I think what we saw from them at the beginning of game 2 was reassuring. That, like, there's one thing about Cleveland is that they have these playoff stinkers, they have these playoff choke jobs, mm-hmm. and miraculously they find a way to come back from them, right? They did this against Detroit, they did it against Toronto, they bounced back from these bad games, and the first half it looked like they could do that against the Knicks, but their margin of error is so small against this Knicks team that it's so hard to have these mental mistakes and come back from, and they just can't.
1: No, they can't. I want to get to Donovan Mitchell's bite, because he had the scoring yesterday, which was better than he was in game 1, where he just absolutely disappeared, but it certainly wasn't enough, and he's also the focus of the Knicks' defensive efforts. And so, again, playing 7 games in the opening round, 7 games in the semifinal, and now being the centerpiece of what the Knicks are trying to take away on a night where the Cleveland Cavaliers shoot 39% from the floor. Not from 3. It was even worse from 3. 39% from the floor. The issue and the question for Spider was, what's wrong with the offense?
3: Nothing. We just didn't make shots. I loved everything about the looks we got, and some days you just miss the open ones. Got great looks. Sometimes we're in and out. Sometimes we're short. Offensively, I'm not worried at all. We did a really good job getting to the paint, trying to find guys, and I mean, that's why our assist total was low. It's just because we couldn't make shots, and it was everybody. So nothing to hang our head about. They protected home court, and we've seen this before, so we gotta go get game 3. We're not tired. We're ready to go for game 3.
1: All right. I guess you can say, all right, it's not a new issue, David, for the Cavaliers. This inability to score, because it's their 4th time in these playoffs not getting to 100 points. It's a 4th time. It's tough to win a game in the 90s, right? Yeah. Because it's not the 90s. It's tough to win a game in the 90s right now in 2026, and it's a 4th time the Cavs have done that. They are such a wildly disparate offensive team. Their lack of consistency, their ceiling is extremely high. It's why they're here. But then you get nights like last night.
2: Yeah, I think what's surprising to me also is that the Cavs team had played Toronto, they played Detroit, 2 of the best 5 defenses in the league, and I thought that their offense would be able to flow better against the Knicks team, which, yes, they've been playing better defensively, but I don't think of them as a defensive juggernaut in the way that you think about those Detroit or Toronto, mm-hmm. and yet they're still stuck in the mud. And Donovan Mitchell's right to an extent. They were missing a lot of shots, and I really believe that a big part of this is Donovan Mitchell and that leg injury. Like he had a good game last night, you know, scoring wise, 26 points, but 26 points is not going to cut it against this Knicks team. Like the 40 point explosion is going to need to come, and we have not seen that from Donovan Mitchell in a while.
1: Got one against the Pistons in the last round, and it was consistent in the next game as well, and that certainly helped the Cavaliers get to this point. Let's get to Steve in Newport News, Virginia. 888-SAY-ESPN is the phone number, 888-729-3776. Steve, you're on ESPN Radio.
4: Hey, thank you for taking my call. I've been listening to all the ESPN channels for the last couple of games of the Eastern Conference Finals. I just want to point out that never once has Kenny Atkinson accepted responsibility or accountability for his poor decision-making in the most pivotal time for his team. He's got a great roster that could do some damage for the Knicks or to the Knicks, but he just refuses to point the finger at himself saying, it was my fault, I'm putting all the responsibility on the players to make shots. And he needs to look in the mirror and be accountable. This is the biggest stage of his team's career, and he needs to take some of the pressure off and do the right thing.
1: We really focused in on him after game one, David, because of the timeout comment, right? Yeah. He had so many of them to use and only used one during that run where the Knicks came all the way back. Does Atkinson, you know, deserve blame for not adjusting the defensive assignments when James Harden was just out there getting cooked twice over? He's a twice baked potato with Jalen Brunson. Yeah. I don't know that Atkinson shied away from that criticism, though. Does he, in your eyes, is he shied away from that?
2: Well, saying that James Harden is one of our best defenders, not a good moment. You got to give Kenny Atkinson a break. The guy was in a 45-minute coma in game one. Not sure what caused it. He was unconscious. He couldn't move his arms to do this with the timeout with his hands. The guy was in some sort of shell shock. Not there. I don't know. You know, whatever happened, I'm glad they got that fixed. He was actually, you know, on the sidelines in game two, so that's a bonus, because clearly could not have been on the sidelines in game one. Not sure what happened to him. So you got to give the guy a little bit of grace, because there's no way a living, breathing human being would be on there at game one and make the decision that he made. So something was wrong. Glad he's back on the sidelines.
1: Oh, thank goodness. All right. 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
6: We have enough camaraderie to hold each other accountable. And when you have a group of guys that do that, you know, sky's the limit.
1: Frank Isola in the building, Sirius XM NBA host. Not in our building, no. But in the building, MSG, as the Knicks continue. Just orange and blue skies, Frank. 2-0 lead over the Cavs in this series. They haven't been close games. How impressed were you with how New York followed up that massive comeback in game one?
7: Yeah, and I think a lot of people probably predicted that you know, Cleveland suffers such a brutal loss. And I get it that the Knicks, you know, they did trail for a moment there. But in that third quarter, once the game was tied, they go on an 18-0 run. So really the series has been decided by a 44-11 run in game one over the final 8 minutes of the fourth quarter. Obviously, the 5 minutes of overtime. And last night, that 18-0 run, it's hard to believe. I mean, the Knicks have won 9 in a row. It's hard to win 9 in a row at any time during the regular season. It's a lot harder to do it in the playoffs, and they've been really impressive.
2: Yeah, Frank, I don't want to look too far ahead here, but I am going to look a little bit past this series initially. And is there sort of rumblings here? I mean, the belief was that San Antonio OKC was de facto finals, de facto NBA championship. What's the sort of like growing belief here in New York that they could actually pull this thing off?
7: Oh, I think there definitely is a great belief that it could happen. And you know this, David. It's like they don't have to beat both, you know, San Antonio and Oklahoma City. You only have to beat one of them. The road in the Western Conference is a lot more difficult. Now, Oklahoma City was the one seed, so their road wasn't as tough. But, you know, they have to play San Antonio. The Knicks have yet to play, didn't even have to play the first or the second seed in the Eastern Conference. Both of those teams got knocked out. One, you know, Boston got knocked out in the first round. Detroit got knocked out in the second round. I think there is kind of, though, this feeling among Knicks fans who know a little bit about the history. You know, if you go back to 93, they actually took a 2-0 series lead on Chicago, and they had home court advantage. So they won the first two games at home, lost the next four. Of course, Michael Jordan is on that team. Mm-hmm. You know, in 97, they were up 3-1 on Miami. They were much better than Miami. That's when the fight happened. They ended up losing the final three games of that series. And then even last year, you know, they're flying in that game one against Indiana. No one's expecting Aaron Nesmith to go 6-for-7 on threes in the fourth quarter, scored 20 points, and he had the miracle shot by Halliburton. And then they're chasing the series for the rest of the Eastern Conference finals, and they never had a lead. Here they're up 2-0, and you know, I just don't know about Cleveland. Cleveland, of course, has to win game three at home. You would think they'll shoot a little bit better, especially their role players, but they probably have to come back to New York even at 2-2, which, remember, they did that against Detroit. So I've counted Cleveland out a bunch of times. I'm going to count them out again. Maybe they could prove me wrong again.
1: Talk with Frank Frank Isola, host of the SiriusXM NBA radio. Frank, Jalen Brunson on a night where he's not dropping 30, on a night where he's not making James Harden, putting him in a torture chamber, he still controls the game with 14 assists the way he did. What does it mean for New York's offensive ceiling? What does it mean for the Knicks moving forward that he can have that kind of impact when he's not, you know, putting up video game offensive shooting numbers?
7: Yeah, and I think during the regular season, it became an issue, people talking about him shooting a lot. But I think he was, because the team, a lot of guys were in a funk. I think Karl Anthony Towns was in a bit of a mental funk. Mikal Bridges didn't have a great regular season. This year, didn't have a really good regular season. Last year, but played much better in the playoffs. But Jalen, you know, Jalen's not going to need the money, but he could be an NBA coach one day, or even a college coach, because he's a really smart basketball mind. He's got a very high IQ. He knew after the fourth quarter that he had the other night that the Cavs would load up and try to get the ball out of his hands. And he knows that he has really talented offensive players around him. And I think, you know, last night became Josh Hart's night by knocking down a lot of threes. And a lot of that had to do with they're worried about Brunson, but also you have to defend Karl Anthony Towns on the perimeter. So someone's going to get left open. It was Josh Hart. It's not as, you know, it's kind of similar to the year that the Cavs won that first title and everyone was loading up on Steph Curry and Andre Iguodala was getting wide open shots the entire series. In fact, he ended up winning the MVP because of it. So I think, you know, Jalen Brunson is just, he can beat you in so many different ways. He's a really tough cover and he just has an understanding about the game. Guys, go back to game one. You know, they're down 22. The only way they're getting back in the game is because of Jalen Brunson. We all knew that. Unfortunately, the Cavaliers didn't know that. Why they weren't throwing double teams at him and why Dean Wade wasn't trying to fight through the screens as opposed, you know, I know James Harden got a lot of the blame and he should have, but, you know, that, it takes two to tango. There were a lot of people involved in that collapse, including the head coach and including Dean Wade.
2: Yeah, one of the players who kind of was under the radar because the Knicks won the game and did not get sort of the criticism he probably deserved in game one is Karl Anthony Towns. How did he look in game two compared to what we saw in game one?
7: Yeah, I thought he was a lot more aggressive. And, you know, listen, they have guys on the perimeter. You know, they have big men that could defend him. And, you know, the one advantage the Knicks have had all season with Carl is because of his ability to shoot. Like, when they played Philadelphia in the second round, you knew that Philadelphia was going to have a big-time struggle with him. They just don't have anyone that could guard him. You know, Carl kind of goes through these periods where, you know, he's in a bit of a funk, and then he's not getting the ball enough. But when they play through him a lot of times, he's a very good passer and, again, a terrific shooter. And Carl's one of these guys that I think gets unfairly – he's an easy target. So once everyone in the media knows a guy's an easy target and there's not going to be any pushback, you know, everyone tends to pile on. But Carl, if you look at his history, he was on an undefeated college team until they made it to the, you know, the semifinals. And, of course, the NCAA set it up so – Wisconsin would be in the bracket with Kentucky. We all know those stories about Duke. And then, you know, the last 3 years, he's been to the conference finals. I mean, Carl is a very, very productive player, but he just always seems to be an easy target. Probably not enough credit when they win and a ton of blame when the team loses.
1: Frank Isola, nobody's losing right now in New York. It's just nine straight. It's a franchise playoff record. It's the longest we've seen in the NBA since the Celtics a couple of years ago and route to their title. So, okay, continued success in New York. Hope it's a shorter series. You can rest up before the Western Conference Finals. We'll have you back on to talk about those too.
7: All right, Randy, happy birthday. Hope you have fun at the party I wasn't invited to. And nope. David, all the best to you as well.
1: No party, just a fifth grade play. But thanks, Frank. I appreciate you, sir. Thank you. Frank Isola joining us. 888-SAY-ESPN is the number, 888-729-3776. Let's get to Lamont in Virginia. Lamont, you are on ESPN Radio.
8: Hey, man, how are you?
1: Hey, Lamont, the dulcet tones. What's going on there?
8: Hey, man. So I'm going to play devil's advocate here, okay, when it comes to the series. It's not about what the Knicks are doing. It's basically what Cleveland is not doing, okay? And when you really think about it here, if you don't start Harden, okay, if Harden is not there, the chemistry of the Cleveland Cavaliers, they are a real hard team to beat. Harden doesn't play. Mobley has a better game. Allen has a better game, okay? The way how you really beat the Knicks right now is, and again, what that other person has just talked about with Cat is basically the Achilles heel for this whole thing. You get him in foul trouble, that rocks the Knicks big time. You get him in foul trouble, the chemistry of the Knicks team, no, regardless of how many points is scored, they will lose. I still say Cleveland has a better chance of winning this series than the Knicks.
2: Lamont, before you go, I have something important to ask you.
8: Yes.
2: I just need you real, real quick. Can you just say, that's beyond our borders. You must never go there, Simba.
8: What? That is beyond our borders, Simba. You shall never go there.
2: There we go.
1: Lamont
2: there
1: in Virginia. Lamont, thank you, sir. We appreciate everything the light touches is our kingdom. He's so good. That's like the third time I think we've had a call from Lamont where I've been on the show. It's so good.
9: We joke like he should really think about doing some voice acting if he doesn't already.
1: He absolutely should. It's a crime. It's a crime if he doesn't.
2: We got to figure out what Lamont does for a living. Because if he's just out there just like not talking all day.
1: Oh, my God.
2: Banging and clanging instead of just whispering in people's ears for a living. Like whoever's doing Siri, be the new Siri.
1: What if he's in tech support and people call in?
2: Yeah.
1: And they're like, I can't get my cable to work. And he's like, have you tried unplugging it and plugging it back in?
9: At the very least, we need a podcast with him and Jordan from Texas. That thing would
1: be yes. Nice.
2: There we go. There
1: actually,
2: we go.
1: All right. He's David Dennis Jr. I'm Randy Scott. None of us have dulcet tones like Lamont, Virginia. But there was a tremendous loss in the sports world yesterday. The NASCAR family is hurting. We're going to remember the life and legacy of Kyle Busch. Dead at the age of 41. That just jumped off the screen to us yesterday. So we're going to talk about that when we come back on ESPN Radio and the ESPN app.
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26: The Thunder have 1,000 excellent wings. Like, you know, even without J-Dub, they just keep bringing them in, you know, just one after another. And their bench last night was really kind of the difference in the game. Like, their bench wings came in and played. You know, Caruso was balling again. McCain came in, he was balling. They just have a lot of really good wings. The Spurs don't have another starting caliber point guard with Dylan Harper out. And they're running a lot of point through Stephon Castle, who's an excellent dynamic wing. He can give you a triple-double because he's got good court vision, but he doesn't have the handle to be a point guard, which is why through two games he has 20 turnovers. And that's a problem for the Spurs. Even with that, they're still right there to win this series.
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0: ESPN Radio and the ESPN app, Sirius XM Channel 80. He's David Dennis Jr. I'm Randy Scott. 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I don't know. It was my birthday yesterday, which I promise I'm not trying to belabor that point. I'm not fishing for anything, but seeing someone pass away in the world of sports is always hard. That's always something that, you know, we try to include in our show to show respects and try to, you know, encapsulate a life, which is impossible. It's impossible in 30 seconds. It's impossible in a minute and a half, even, you know, in a 44 minute program on SportsCenter. But I'm struck now as I get older, and David, I know I'm older than you, but when we throw up the year that someone was born and then the year that they pass. So for Kyle Busch, who passed away at the age of 41, he was hospitalized Wednesday. He collapsed in a racing simulator as he was getting ready for Charlotte this weekend, and he'd complained of some health issues. It was believed to be a sinus infection when they were racing at Watkins Glen. And he was actually heard in the onboard, communication system talking to his guys at the end of the race, saying that he needed a doctor to give him a shot. Mm-hmm. He said that, and you could hear that in the broadcast. But he was taken to a hospital after collapsing in a simulator on Wednesday, hospitalized yesterday with a what's being called a severe illness, and passed away. And so when that born year says 1985, and the year of his passing this year, 2026, it just jumps off the screen. And you think of a man who was one of the most successful race car drivers in NASCAR history, had a ton of wins in the O'Reilly Auto Parts series, ton of wins in the truck series. And you also think of a man who is a father and a husband. His son's birthday was like 3 or 4 days ago, and it's just sad on sad on sad. It shouldn't mean more or hit you harder if they're close to your age, but it does. And I just feel bad for the NASCAR family who, remember, they lost Greg Biffle late last year as well. So NASCAR's just certainly going through it. So we're thinking of the Busch family today for sure.
1: Yeah, absolutely. I mean, you know, it was one of those things that when the news, you know, comes through the feed or whatever, it's immediate shock because you just don't, I mean, 41 is so young, man.
0: Yeah.
1: And it's and so unexpected. And you know, to think about what you do for a living, the dangers of that on every day. And he's gone out there and said, you know, one of his last wins was talking about how tomorrow wasn't promised. You don't know how long you're going to do those things. And, you know, when somebody says those things, or when, you know, we say it all the time, but to like come face to face with that, especially for somebody like his family like that, it's devastating. But, you know, it's also kind of like a reminder of this dude lived it to the fullest from what we saw. The guy was, by a lot of accounts, good dude. A lot of people were giving their tributes to him. One of my thoughts that came out was I thought about Dale Earnhardt a lot because I went to North Carolina, went to Davidson soon after he passed, a couple years after he passed, and the signs, the love, like that fan base and how attached they are to these drivers and the love they have for these dudes, these men and women, and that community that they have, like they feel these things. And this is a huge, huge loss.
0: We had Marty Smith on SportsCenter AM this morning, host of Marty and McGee, who had Kyle Busch on their show about 6 days ago. And Marty Smith was talking about the loss for the racing community.
2: I'm still trying to be able to properly articulate it. And I think Denny Hamlin did it very well last night on social media. Denny was Kyle's teammate at Joe Gibbs Racing for many years. And he said, "We've lost our Kobe Bryant." And I think that for fans of your show probably does a good job of just trying to say well the gravity of this.
0: He was Kobe Bryant in terms of being a young phenom because he came up at 16. So Kyle Busch was ready to race in NASCAR at 16 years old. They were sponsored by a cigarette company back then. So NASCAR was like, "No, we can't. You got to be 18. And so once he gets to 18, and Kurt Busch, his older brother, was like, "Hey, man, you think I'm good? Wait till my little brother comes up here." And then all Kyle did was win and deliver on that. So the Kobe Bryant parallels of being good at a young age, being great at a young age, I mean, they're there. And Kobe had some growing up to do and had some growing up to do in the limelight. And so did Kyle Busch. I mean, Kyle Busch, the Busch brothers, the Busch family is a different family. And just like a lot of families, there are rivalries and competition. And you're in the same professional business in that microscope. And you're going to have a decent amount of friction. But we got to see Kyle Busch grow up, and I think that's what's so sad. Another part of this that is so sad is he grew up, and he grew from what Marty Smith called a hot foot and a hot head into a guy who was a loving and doting father and someone who, with his wife Samantha, they passionately advocated for those who had trouble conceiving just like they did to start their family. So, again, our thoughts and prayers with the NASCAR community. He's David Dennis Jr. I'm Randy Scott. This is ESPN Radio and the ESPN app.
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8: 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The Stanley Cup Final on ABC is more than a quest for the cup. 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It's broken curses and broken hearts. But for those chasing it, it's everything. 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

0: Friday before Memorial Day weekend edition of the Rich Eisen Show, an OG edition. We got Jerry Stackhouse and Jamal Crawford on today's program.
1: Nice. Go.
0: Combined, that's almost, what, 4 decades of NBA playing experience, right?
1: Sure.
0: What better tandem to help break down some outstanding playoff basketball action? 844-204-RICH is the number to dial on the program. Jerry Stackhouse also reportedly in line potentially for the Chicago Bulls opening in Chicago. So lots to talk about with Jerry when he joins us. And then Jamal Crawford getting set for game 3 in the Western Conference Finals, all knotted up at one game apiece between the Spurs and the Thunder. That's tonight on NBC. And Kyle Juszczyk is going to join us on this program as well from the San Francisco 49ers. It's always fun to check in on them. 844-204-RICH is the number to dial. Already see phone lines are lit. It is a What's More Likely Friday. I've got a top 5 of the most burning NFL questions remaining now that Aaron Rodgers has signed with the Pittsburgh Steelers. Got that going for you.
1: Okay.
0: Win-loss games. Tell us. Yesterday we had, if you missed it, we had somebody calling in from Australia at 4:30 in the morning Australia time in the middle of his, what he said, he was
1: a nurse.
0: The middle of his shift in a hospital.
1: He was on break.
0: I got it. He was on break. I was so funny. He pointed out, like, I'm on a break here.
2: Thought people were getting, you know.
0: But he was a Washington Commanders fan who took the time out of his schedule in the middle of the night Australia time to call in and say, my team that I love is going to go 5-12.
1: It
0: was wild. That's what we love about the win-loss game. 844-204-RICH, number to dial. Hello, Christopher Brock.
3: Hello, Rich Eisen.
0: Jason Feller.
4: Hey.
0: I love the one team St. Jude hat that you got working today. Always love that. StJude.org for those who want to go ahead and donate. Good to see you over there, TJ Jefferson. Candles lit.
5: Hello, Richard. How are you?
0: Richard is fine. I just went full
5: world.
0: Name third person right here
5: America,
0: on this
5: Australia.
0: Richard is kind. I'm feeling really good. Not
5: Friday,
0: just because I'm wearing a dark gray shirt with maybe one button too largely unbuttoned. I'm feeling good. Feeling good right now.
5: And I'm feeling.
0: The Knicks are up 2-0. Mm-hmm. Knicks are halfway home to the NBA Finals.
3: Yeah, I tried to tell you guys the series is over.
0: It's not over yet, Christopher. It's not over yet.
3: Okay.
0: The Cavs were down 0-2 to the one-seeded Detroit Pistons.
3: Great.
0: And that went 7 games before they advanced.
3: Okay.
0: But I'm feeling good. I'm feeling good because they're all contributing. Everybody's cooking here. All 5 starters for the Knicks last night scored at least 14 points. Double figures right there. Bench didn't really need to do very much. Shooting 52% from the floor, 36% from 3. You know, the turnovers, only 6 of them on the night. That's it, just 6. That's all. So it was a very nice W that, again, the Cavs and the Knicks were feeling each other out in the first quarter. Knicks took a slight lead in the to the halftime locker room and then pushed the pedal to the metal in the third quarter. And everyone's wondering, is Kenny Atkinson going to fire off a timeout? He did. He did. Josh Hart, who can be the heartbeat of this team. The Nova Knicks, we all obviously focused on Jalen Brunson, needed his hero ball action on game 1 in that comeback win, down 22 points. Josh Hart doing it all. He shot 10 of 21 from the floor last night. 10 of 21. He launched 11 threes. The Cavs were basically like, okay, we're not letting OG do it. We're not going to let Brunson do it. We're not going to let Cat launch threes. We're not going to let Bridges. So Hart's like, I'll do it. How many open threes looks did he have last night? I lost track. And then he just does everything else. 7 assists, 2 steals. A full stat line.
3: Yeah, he fills it up.
0: For Josh Hart.
3: No doubt.
0: He does that. The guy who can do everything, defend, run the break, get in people's faces, get the crowd going, shoot threes. That's the good stuff right there. So it's 109-93 final. Knicks up 2-0 last year. We all remember what happened last year in the Eastern Conference Finals. The exact opposite. You know, just like another famous

0: New Yorker. The Knicks deciding, you know how to be successful? I'll just do the opposite. You know?
1: Yeah, right.
0: Right? Except they're not jobless and living with their parents.
2: Yeah, it's like, how successful was he really?
0: You know what I mean? Whoa. In that episode, George did the opposite.
2: But in the overall...
0: He started ordering differently in the diner.
3: Right. Good for the tune.
0: You know what I mean?
2: It lasted 22 minutes, guys.
0: All of a sudden.
3: Right.
2: Then he went right back.
3: He met Victoria at the end of the episode.
0: Knicks up 2-0. The difference between last year and this year, other than that, Jalen Brunson, you've got the floor.
4: I think the most important thing is that we're growing and learning together. And no matter what the situation is, whatever the series is or whatever, we're open to learning, we're open to getting better, we're open to figuring out how to win games, trusting each other. So it's a lot of different things. But I think the most important thing, no matter what, is that we're sticking together.
0: Okay. Dare I say?
2: Do it.
0: That's coaching? See, it went up.
3: Well, Mike Brown's kind of on a little bit of a heater, no?
0: This guy was choice X, Y, Z.
2: Nobody wanted this job, man. This
0: dude.
2: Easy, remember this?
0: It's wild.
2: We tried to get you the job.
0: I was not. Well, you know why they were interested in me? It's because I already had a job.
2: True. Right. Right.
0: That was the coaching search.
2: Right.
3: Right. Right.
0: Let's keep knocking on doors.
3: Yeah.
0: Let's knock on doors.
3: I bet Jason Kidd wishes he took the job now.
0: Well, I don't know if the Mavs would even let him walk.
3: Well,
0: it's crazy.
3: Too late.
0: And everyone's wondering, why are you bouncing Tibbs? And Brunson's like, we're trusting each other more now, and we're believing in each other more now. And that's normally coaching. And the Knicks are halfway home to the NBA Finals. You know, they won't host it. They're going to have to go on the road and beat a Western Conference final champion that will be crowned and earned it. That's for sure.
3: Might be a little banged up, though.
0: So.
3: Thunder and San Antonio aren't exactly 100% healthy.
0: I hear you. And Josh Hart's the way through in that regard. You know what I mean? That you look at the Thunder and how many people do everything, right? How many people do everything for the Thunder? Defend the perimeter, run the break, get the rebounds, fire up the crowd, shoot the threes, go fall on the floor, get the free throw line.
3: I took the low hat.
0: You know, but in all honesty, the Spurs have some young, great players that they just seem to be a team that has filled with everybody who could do everything. And Josh Hart is that guy. And he, just like Brunson, comes to New York and is blossoming into a stallion. Brunson is a superstar, but Hart's doing it all, including showing up, chewing on a slice of pizza, and giving Carl Anthony Towns the business while giving us a new fresh soundbite on analytics.
5: I'm never a huge analytics guy. At a certain point... They're a lamppost to a drunk person. You can lean on them, but it won't get you home. So at a certain point, you got to have a good feel for the game.
6: Oh, my God, bro.
5: I'm not going to lie. That was Gerald Wright, his quote, man. So shout out Jay Wright.
6: Wait, hold up. No, we're not moving on from that.
5: That's a great quote.
6: Oh, my God.
5: Analytics drunk, lamppost to a drunk person? It ain't gonna get you home. You can lean on it though.
6: I was with Cal, so I didn't hear that.
5: You ain't even go to college.
0: That's a funny line. Carl Anthony Towns in that long list of one and done
3: Kentucky one and done guys,
0: right?
3: Yeah, for sure.
2: Laundry.
0: By the way, you can fill out a roster with those guys.
3: Yeah, I'd like to be on that list.
0: You know what I mean?
3: Yeah.
0: Great players. Way before portals and NIL, right?
3: Sure.
0: Cal was one and done in people to the NBA.
3: Yeah, man. I mean,
0: of note.
3: Talk about all the time. Kentucky.
2: Look up all these.
3: All time Kentucky team against everybody.
0: Look, it's all good in the hood right now.
2: I mean, they had three number one picks. Just, I mean, that alone.
3: No big deal.
0: You think this is over, huh?
3: For sure. You blow a 22-point lead halfway through the fourth quarter, you're not winning the series. Sorry. Thanks for playing. Great to see you, Cleveland. I mean,
1: the Knicks were going to win this series regardless if it was four games.
3: Factual.
1: Seven games. So, you know.
3: Also, you know, I've made a living betting against James Harden. That's worked in the playoffs so far for, what, 16 years? Sorry, it's over. It's the Knicks versus whoever comes out of the West, and you got to like the Knicks' chances. They're on an all-time heater. What's the stat I saw? They're winning every playoff game by 18 points, which is 4 points better than the all-time record.
0: I guess the question is, if you're right, okay, how much better is the Western Conference than the Eastern Conference?
3: But if they're healthy, that's the thing. San Antonio now has backcourt question marks, injuries.
0: I think that will prevent.
3: We don't know if Harper's playing. We don't know if Fox is going to play tonight. We still got J-Dub on the other side for OKC. And you're going to need to be at full. I never thought I'd say this. You're going to need to be at full strength going up against this Knicks team because they are the hottest of hot right now.
1: And they're deep.
3: And everyone contributes. And Kat is playing point center. And Brunson is one of the most clutch players ever. First Take had a topic bar yesterday that if he wins, the Knicks win the title, is he the best Knick ever? Yeah, that is an insane conversation.
0: Well, I mean, because there's not enough people that...
3: But it's pretty legit.
0: There's not enough people around to remember Walt Frazier.
3: I get it.
0: It's that simple.
3: I get it. And he's courtside in the cool-ass outfits, but...
0: I know. Brunson, by the way, he's the only guy with a ring.
3: On one.
0: Can't even believe. Are you feeling all right over there? Look at you being a pro. I know. But seriously,
3: that was tough.
0: I try not to jump out of my skin over this.
3: I need anything to cover over my Ohtani take. That's all.
0: It keeps getting worse.
1: Yeah. This won't be it because
0: I don't know.
1: A lot of us think that the.
0: All right, I'm just not there yet. But listen,
1: you're
0: if you told me
1: to it.
0: If you told me that Brunson would be 7 of 16, in game two, I'd have been concerned. But he comes up with 14 assists.
3: Oh, and Josh Hart.
0: And Josh Hart was the man.
3: Yeah.
0: He's unreal. This is real for Knicks fans. This is real.
3: Totally.
0: This is the other years where they would, even the year that they made it against the Spurs that year. Well, let me figure this out because I remember it was my
3: 99.
0: It was not. Yeah, I was 30. Yeah, I was 30.
3: That was
0: it was my 30th birthday.
3: Lockout shortened season.
0: Right.
3: Yeah.
0: I had my 30th birthday party.
3: I was listening to
0: a bar called Denial, by the way. I turned 30 in Denial. And I'll never forget it. It was the Knicks Spurs. It was an off night in between games. And so everybody that was in town for ESPN covering the finals was able to make my birthday party, including Dr. Jack Ramsey. Was that my 30th birthday party?
1: Dr. Jack,
3: that is amazing.
0: But at any rate, I'm done.
3: When do Knicks fans start to think that, we can win the title?
1: What do you mean?
0: What are you talking about?
1: They already
0: night one. Did you see them again last night?
3: No. But I mean, for real.
1: You think that that's fake? That is real, bro.
3: Well, I mean, delusion is real too. But
0: no, but I'm there.
3: Now it's a real conversation.
0: I'm there.
3: Yeah,
0: I have arrived there.
1: You realize the Knicks have not lost a game in a month.
3: Like they're beating the crap out of everyone.
0: I can't even. No, I'm. It's been a month since the Atlanta Hawks took him out.
1: April 23rd was the last, and today's the 22nd, so yeah.
0: Damn. Wow. All right, I got to stop, otherwise I'm going to get it. They're halfway home against a team that was down 0-2 and then took the Pistons to a seventh game and beat the crap out of them in their building. I'm not there yet. Cool. End of discussion.
1: Yeah, guess what's not going to happen?
3: Yeah, it ain't the Pistons, bro.
0: For the love of Chalamet. The Knicks are halfway home.
1: I love it, Spike Lee. I'm not giving Chalamet
3: courtside tomorrow.
1: This is Spike Lee.
3: Gotta be right. Okay. Everybody make the trip.
0: We're gonna see Cleveland Chalamet. Oh, we'll see Cleveland Chalamet. We'll see Cleveland Stiller. We'll see Cleveland Spike.
1: That's what I'm saying.
0: Question: who else is gonna make?
1: I'm not gonna allow us to put Chalamet over Spike on this Knicks fandom. This is Spike Lee.
0: I'm about to say two words I've never said before: Cleveland Hargitay.
3: Tracy Morgan, get people pregnant in Cleveland?
1: I mean, he's already done that years ago, Chris.
0: Wow. Allegedly.
1: Well, Tracy's been around for a while.
3: Allegedly.
1: Get somebody pregnant.
0: Cleveland Hargitay, everybody's been called.
3: Just saying.
0: Law and Order.
3: Bum, bum.
0: NYK. New York Knicks. I can't believe it. All right, so let's take a break here. Stiller. Jamal Crawford, Jerry Stackhouse will be on the program. I think we're going to get, let's throw up the bat signal for Pelissero.
7: Tommy P.
0: I want to know, is there any phony money in this Stafford extension? Or does this really mean that
3: that's
0: there's
3: big money, yo?
0: You know, and was that, hey, this is why you shouldn't feel threatened about Ty Simpson being drafted.
3: My season tickets better not go up.
1: Oh, well, they got to pay. Someone's got to pay for this, Chris.
0: No, bing bong. 844-204-RICH is the number to dial right here on the program. 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
0: For real people,

0: Our radio audience has just returned. Kyle Juszczyk, entering his 14th season in the National Football League, is back here on the Rich Eisen Show. What does a veteran, year 14, do on Memorial Day weekend? Like, where are you in your preps?
1: Right. Yeah, I'm actually, you know what? I'm going to meet up with your boy, George Kittle. We're headed to Bottle Rock this weekend. Celebrate, you know, a little time with the wives. We're always celebrating Claire Kittle's birthday on this weekend. So that's going to be a good time. But we're, you know, we've been back training with the team, I think, for 5 weeks now. And we're starting phase three on Tuesday. So this is like a longer weekend, little break before we get into some actual practice against our defense.
0: Okay. So who's playing Bottle Rocket this, this weekend? Do we know? What do we got? What do we got?
1: Oh, it's a huge, huge, list of guys, but I'm most excited about Lil Wayne. He's always my favorite performer. So, we're going to go see him tonight.
2: Yeah, Rich, Lil Wayne and Lorde on Friday, Foo Fighters headlining Saturday, Backstreet Boys and Ludacris. Sunday.
1: Luda.
0: Okay. All right. There we go. And is Kittle going to rascal around, or is he, where are we on this front?
1: He's pretty dang mobile. I mean, he's golfs with me with no handicaps, and he's moving around pretty well.
0: Okay.
1: So he'll be doing his thing.
0: I've heard a rumor he is going to make it to the American Century Championship this year. I've heard that rumor, Kyle.
1: I don't know. I've been pushing him to do it. He's been kind of on the fence. I don't know what his final decision has been on that one, but I hope he makes it.
0: I don't know. It's one of those things, man, where I'm wondering if he's not really an excuses guy to me. Kyle, you know what I mean? Like, he just strikes me as an excuses guy.
1: Definitely not an excuses guy, but you know how that goes. You could imagine the headlines. Like, if, God forbid, he doesn't make it to week one, but he's playing in a golf tournament the week before training camp, you can imagine how people are going to take that.
0: Well, listen, here's I will do the thing that, even though I'm only returning for my third time, two times in a row, I will speak for the folks at the American Century Championship to say, if he just wants to show and not golf, I think he will be most welcome.
1: I think any event plus George Kittle, that's value added. That event just got a little bit better.
0: I love it.
1: So, I agree. I think he should be there regardless.
0: Let's just jump in then. The draft, how do you watch it? You know, obviously you're keenly interested in what your team's doing. They traded down multiple times out of the first round. How are you watching when that happened?
1: You know what? Honestly, at this stage in my career, like, I don't have it on, and I'm not like dialed into like every single pick.
0: Right.
1: But I'm absolutely checking out, you know, the results at the end of the night of who we ended up with, what positions, you know, and in evaluating kind of, you know, where I thought we would be, what we ended up getting. But really excited about this group that we have here. Stribling, he's got a locker right next to me, and I've just been super impressed with this guy. Just the maturity that he has for a rookie stood out to me right away. He looks like an absolute beast on the field. The way that he moves for his size is really impressive. And I mean, we've only spent a week with him, so I've talked with Stribling and Kalen Black, and I've been impressed with both of them. So I'm excited about this class, though. I've heard great things about the rest of them from, you know, the defense and some of the other position groups, but those two in particular have stood out for me.
0: Well, let's talk about your new teammate in the running back room, and Kalen Black out of Indiana. And so much was made when he was drafted, where he was drafted in that round at that position, because he wasn't invited to the combine. I'm not mistaken, neither were you, Kyle.
1: Exactly. Right? I've got a soft spot for that one. I was also not invited to the combine.
0: So have you spoken to him about that at all? Have you had that conversation?
1: You know what? I haven't yet, but I'm definitely going to bring that up this week. Because like you said, we got that in common, but, I don't know if so. Kalen is absolutely jacked. I don't know if you've seen this guy, but so Malik Mustafa walks around in the locker room, and this dude's just like an absolute ball of muscle. You can't believe he plays safety, and he's one of the biggest dudes you've ever seen. And this week, Kalen's walking around with his shirt off. I'm like, Malik, you got major competition now. Like, I think this might be the new, like, most muscular guy in the weight room, or I mean, in our locker room. So hopefully he plays as good as he looks.
0: Well, he does. I mean, he looks
1: really good.
0: He won a championship, you know, and was a crucial cog in that Indiana machine, Kyle.
1: Yeah.
0: You know?
1: Yeah, no. I've seen highlight clips of his running and been super impressed. And I know people have kind of mentioned that he didn't catch a lot of passes at Indiana, but you wouldn't be able to tell that based on what you see on the practice field. I mean, he looks very natural running his routes, very natural hands. And I think he's going to fit in just perfectly.
0: And then just pulling a little bit more on that string you left out there about Stribling, the wide receiver out of Ole Miss, again, who's drafting, you know, where the Niners drafted him and who else they could have drafted and what they could have done in the first round if they didn't trade out. What did impress you? Like, obviously, sitting next to him in the locker room, even just 1 week, you got a story on that just to put a little bit more meat on that bone you put out there?
1: Really just the conversation that we had and like just getting to know one another. Like he grew up in Hawaii. He's from a military family. So like he's very buttoned up, very well spoken. You can tell he's got a good head on his shoulders. But just watching him go through drills and seeing the explosion, the acceleration from a guy of his size and the way he's able to open up his stride so quickly, that really stood out to me. It really impressed me. I'm excited for this week when we're actually going against the defense, actually running plays. You know, you get to see a lot more out of these young guys. So, you know, the evaluation is going to continue going forward. But a big part of that was 2 weeks.
0: Well, and we had Kyle Shanahan on right after the draft and talk with him about the philosophy of the 49ers and him and Lynch drafting. It was just a fascinating conversation. I mean, that guy is about five dimensions deep into a four-dimension game of chess. And I'm wondering, what is it like to be around him talking ball, Kyle?
1: It's awesome, man. I never leave a conversation with Kyle without having learned something or been just impressed with how his brain works and just how he looks at things. Cause I do feel like he really has a different perspective than most. But to be able to sit in his meetings and just hear him break down the game, and like some of our favorite meetings, you hear a lot of guys on the team talk about this, is when he'll go through and he'll tell you every single assignment of the defense, and he uses that, he'll use their assignment against them for how we can exploit that and be successful on offense. And I think that's the difference between him and maybe, you know, some of the other play callers in this league, is that he understands the defense just as good, if not better, than most defensive coordinators. And I think that's how you really take it to that elite level of play calling that that I feel that he's at.
0: And I imagine that gives you a sense of confidence that allows you to play freer.
1: Yeah. No question. Michael? No question. Because you know that he's putting you in a position to succeed. He's not going to put you in a spot that he doesn't think that with your abilities, your talent, that you're in a mismatch, that you're not going to be able to, you know, pull off that assignment. And that really does give you the confidence to go out there, play free, play fast. Because you know this, he's not going to try and screw you. He's going to put you in the best position to be successful.
0: And how do you notice the way that he's maybe downloaded a lot of that stuff into Brock Purdy? You got a story about that, a front row seat, watching the two of them talk and how it manifests itself on the field with you and the
1: Yeah,
0: huddle?
1: I mean, right. I'm always impressed or relieved maybe that, you know, during games, like when Brock comes off the field, like him and Kyle, they're always talking. They're always communicating, you know, what happened on the previous drive. What's, you know, what are we thinking here going forward? And I just think there's a direct line of communication. And especially as Brock's gotten older and, you know, he's been, you know, he's a veteran starter now. He's got a lot of games under his belt. You see Brock being able to contribute more to that, to push back maybe. Like, you know, he doesn't always have to agree with what Kyle says or sees out there. And it's been cool to see Brock, you know, mature in this league and be able to, you know, stand on his belief of, you know, hey, this is what I actually saw and this is how I see it. And be able to have that communication and that back and forth.
0: And then what about Brock that you've learned that makes him the perfect avatar or conduit for what Kyle has drawn up?
1: I mean, Brock just, he has an incredible ability to process, you know, post-snap. I think he does an incredible job of being able to see how the defense moves after the ball is snapped. And he's got that ability to make his own play when it's not there. And I think that's something that gets slept on a lot with Brock. He can sit in the pocket. He can do things in progression, but if he needs to run around and buy some time, I think he's one of the better guys in the league at doing it. Cause he's also keeps his eyes down the field as he does it. So I love that part of Brock's game.
0: You ready to go to Australia to start? What do you got for me? What about that?
1: Yeah, you know what? It's an interesting situation. That is a long, long flight. But you know, I'm gonna try and just, you know, look at the positives of it. Like, what a cool experience to be, you know, one of the first teams to ever play an NFL game in Australia and to play in like such a big stadium like that and have over 100,000 fans there. It's just gonna be a cool life experience. The weeks after that might not be the best as far as recovery and that sort of thing. You know, it's not ideal, but it's something that we're going to deal with, and we're going to figure it out. We're going to be okay. And we're going to take it head on.
0: Did you hear the number of air miles you're going to be traveling this year? Did you hear that?
1: Oh, no. Has anybody talked about that?
0: We could talk about that or how many, the air miles, what's a larger number, the air miles or the amount of gigawatts that come out of the electrical facility next door to you? I don't know.
1: That's good. The Niners are good for a lot of memes, really.
0: Or the draft strategy of John Lynch and Kyle Shanahan. What else?
1: We're just making headlines out here.
0: 38,000. It's 38,000 miles, Kyle.
1: Yeah, I've heard. That's a pretty long way. But you know, at the end of the day, it's about how well you can play football. It's not about how far you have to travel. So hopefully, we can travel far and play good.
0: Not to get too deep into your personal relationship with your wife, but what is the philosophy between you and Kristen on binge watching shows that you both like? Do you have to do it together? Because 38,000 miles is something that you're gonna get ahead of the game. You know what I mean? Like on a flight, yeah. Kyle. You know what
1: yeah,
0: I mean?
1: No, we definitely, if it's a show that we are both watching like actively together, we usually try to, you know, wait to binge those together. Mm-hmm. But recently, you know what? She's been going off and finishing shows without me.
0: Dude. So
1: I might have to do that.
0: Whoa. This just did. Is that breaking news? What'd she just finish?
1: Well, I don't know if I even know if I wanted to watch this or not, but I guess the new craze is Off Campus.
0: Yes.
1: I think is the name of it.
0: Oh, yes.
1: In a day, I swear.
0: She watched Off Campus in a day.
1: Season one of the day. Maybe 2 days, but that was the new one recently. I watched some of it and I did enjoy some of it, but I didn't watch the whole thing.
0: Got something for everybody, Kyle, that show. I'll tell you that. I don't know if you're into hockey or not, and that's not what I'm referring to, but it's all good. All right, so she did that. All right, and so, but you're going to have to choose, you know, 38. I actually did a top five list of the most, you know, suggesting what you guys should binge watch on your 38,000 miles.
1: Oh, I like that. You know what? Something cool last year, me and Christian started is, on our away trips, you know, you always see those lists of like top 100 movies of all time or whatever. And it's got, you know, all like the classics. Well, last year on every away trip, we would pick one of those movies that neither of us had seen. And we would watch it on the flight and then, you know, talk about it when we got to the hotel. And it was fun. It was a lot of movies that, that I probably would have never watched had I not had this assignment. But it was pretty fun. I don't know if you've seen like Children of Men. Nope. I think it might be one of my new favorite movies of all time.
0: I have not. I got to write Check that one out. Down. I will write that one down. Children of Men. Okay.
1: Yeah.
0: Very good. You ever see Poltergeist?
1: I have not. Okay. I'm not a big, I'm not crazy about horror movies.
0: It's not really a horror movie. It was in the 80s. It was about a house that needed to be cleaned due to, ghosts that were in there, which is my way of asking you, when we look at your schedule, week 12, Seattle at San Francisco, sir.
1: Mm-hmm.
0: As you know, this is where, you know, the week 18 didn't finish up the way that you liked. You did win a playoff game. But Seattle came in your house and won a Super Bowl in your house. Yep. Is that something that you're, when you go out there on that field week 12, you know, hey, this is our house at the end of the day, and you're going to have, like, is that something you'll be thinking about months from now, Kyle?
1: Listen, anytime we play the Seahawks, it's going to be personal, and it's going to be a rivalry. It's going to get dirty. It's going to get physical. So I look forward to playing them wherever it is, whether it's at our place, we could go play them in India. I don't care, wherever we got to go play.
0: You might have to. Listen, they might send you there next year. Be careful what you ask for, Kyle. I mean, but come on, though. Did they rip up the carpets? Did they in your locker room? Did they?
1: Well, you know what? Honestly, we're doing a bunch of renovations in our locker room anyway, so we didn't even have to see it after they were done. We're getting rid of all the junk that they touched in there. So we're going to have a clean, fresh start, fresh slate this year. We're not worried about that.
0: See, you need to see Poltergeist, because they finally did. Spoiler alert. Get rid of the ghosts, and, you know, there's a line from
1: it. Light some sage.
3: This house is clean.
0: This house is clean. We can get that. That's what we can get that for you. Clean the house.
1: You know, back in 2017 and 2018, when we first got to the Niners and we weren't winning a lot of games, Kittle used to go around the facility and burn sage and go into each coach's meeting room and burn sage. Yes.
0: Gotta do this, Kyle. Do it. Mention it. Mention when you see him this weekend. First of all, tell Claire happy birthday. Two, tell him that we had this conversation and he's got to do it.
1: All right.
0: He's got to do it. I mean, this, now more than ever, they want a trophy in your building. That can't happen again. You know what I mean? Like, you got to clean the house.
1: Yeah, no, you're absolutely right. That's a good point.
0: I'm just trying to leave you in a better spot. Thanks for zooming in. Enjoy the weekend. Let's do this again real soon, okay?
1: Absolutely, man. Hey, and I'll see you at the Edgewood.
0: You bet. The American Century Championship. I'm hopefully a few strokes lighter. Okay. What are you looking at me that for?
2: No, just my guys. I want you to practice. That's all.
1: I bet who finishes higher, me or you?
2: Oh, hold on a second. 2025 results.
0: Dude, look, before I go here, how many more up the Stableford ladder was I than this guy?
2: So I had many
0: more points.
2: You finished in 88.
0: Second to DFL, right?
2: Uh-huh. You know, Kittle wasn't much better. He was 81st.
0: Okay.
2: Let's see.
0: Use check.
1: I think I was probably low 60s.
2: 59th.
1: Okay.
2: 59.
0: I'm not getting there. We'll talk about you giving me some strokes.
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0: 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Travis in Singapore.
1: Is this the country?
0: Whoa. Travis in Singapore, you're on the Rich Eisen Show. Travis, you there?
2: Yes, sir. Thanks for taking the call.
0: All right. I will ask the same of our caller from Australia. What's the date and time where you're calling in from right now?
2: It's Saturday morning / Friday night, just before 1 a.m. over here.
0: God bless you, Travis.
3: Nice on break.
0: What's on your mind, bud?
2: Thank you. Well, I've actually called in a few times before back when I was Travis in Washington State, but I moved here last year. I'm a diehard Rams fan, and in respect to, I guess, what you were just talking about with Juszczyk, about all the travel, I want to add 5 more movies to the Niners watch list on their flights this year, if you don't mind.
0: Okay.
2: I want to help them out.
0: All right.
2: You might notice a theme, but I want to help them out.
0: All right. This is very touching. How quickly can you bang them out, Travis?
2: I'll do them quick.
0: There you go.
2: I'll do them quick.
0: Right, go ahead.
2: Number 5, yes. American Underdog. This is specifically for Brock Purdy to watch a quarterback from Iowa actually win a Super Bowl. Number 4, Multiverse of Madness, Doctor Strange. In one of the many multiverses, there might actually be one where the Niners win the Super Bowl.
0: Wow.
2: But probably not.
0: Okay.
3: This is hilarious.
0: Travis, go ahead.
2: Number 3, Be Kind Rewind. Jack Black breaks into an electrical substation, becomes magnetized, and starts erasing VHS tapes. You know, as a coincidence, a VHS tape is what you would watch a Niners Super Bowl win on.
0: Oh. Wow. DJ, he's speaking your language.
4: I don't know Travis, but I really like him.
2: Travis? I like you too, TJ.
0: Number 2?
3: Keep going.
2: Number two.
0: Yes.
2: Number 2, Friday Night Lights. Underdog team makes it all the way to the championship. Doesn't quite get all the way there.
0: Okay.
2: Number 1, Dumb and Dumber. Now, you might be wondering why Dumb and Dumber. This is not a comment on anybody in the Niners organization being dumb.
0: Okay.
2: It is, however, the number 1 movie in America in 1994, the last time they won the Super Bowl. So they might get a little bit of remembrance by watching Dumb and Dumber.
0: Travis,
4: Travis. Singapore. My G.
3: Wow.
0: Wow. I mean, for somebody staying up late, you got your rest today. Well done.
4: You know what? You know what Travis has? He's got a lot of hate in his heart.
0: He does.
4: And I love it.
0: Look at you.
3: That's Richard the King on the pedestal.
4: That's the high stuff. Travis has been Travis, what I've been trying to tell people for years, he just put it better than me right here in the way he did it.
0: Correct.
4: Bravo, Travis.
0: My goodness gracious.
5: Yeah!
4: Did we just hang up on Travis?
0: We did. Del Tufo.
3: Rack him.
6: Sorry.
4: You just dropped him?
0: Well, I mean, we were going to talk about
3: it. We were done.
0: That's all right.
4: What would make you...
0: So,
3: Del Tufo, fat finger.
0: The Rams feeling themselves clearly all the way from Singapore. Meanwhile, and old, what is it, Thousand Oaks? Is that where they are?
3: Yeah.
6: Okay.
3: Right down the 101.
0: Well, Les Snead and Sean McVay doing some work with their quarterback. Because we all know Sean McVay wanting to make sure Matthew Stafford is happy by looking angry and sad over the drafting of a quarterback that Sean McVay, I think, is very happy to have drafted. Ty Simpson. Well, as you know, money talks and everything else walks. And here's the news. Schefter saying it's a 1-year, $55 million extension worth up to $60 million incentives. Stafford now has 2 years.
3: I said two years.
0: And up to $105 million remaining on his deal with the Rams. If you look at the fine print, meaning the ESPN.com article that Schefter wrote alongside his report, he's scheduled to make $40 million this year. And of the $55 million extension, $5 million is a roster bonus fully guaranteed at signing. So basically, here's $5 million, Matthew. The remaining $50 becomes guaranteed at the start of next year's new league year, which means that's a $50 million contract for next year if everything works out. The deal also includes $5 million each year in incentives tied to playoff success, meaning $50 million contract in 2027 is in the back pocket. If it all works out, what does that mean? Does it have to be a Super Bowl? Does it not have to be a Super Bowl? Does it have to be something similar to last year? Does it have to be something that we've seen from Matthew Stafford last year? Something close enough? Basically, it's a way to say there's a $50 million a year contract sitting for you next year. Here's another $5 million for this year. Hope you're happy.
1: Pay that man his money.
0: Matthew Stafford. And it sounds like, you know, he is to stay right there.
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0: God, do I love Jalen Brunson. And he's become one of my favorite Knicks of all time.
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0: NBC. Sorry, I said it wrong.
1: Right.
0: NBC. And he's joining us in hour number three.
1: Buckets.
0: We're going to send out the bat signal for Tommy P, who guest hosted first 2 days of this week.
2: That was this week? My goodness.
0: I know it was this week.
1: Holy crap.
0: I want to know what the Stafford contract means. And then anything that he's got on Rodgers. Then we'll send him on for his Memorial Day weekend. But joining us here off of hour number two, right here on the program, is an 18-year veteran, former coach at Vanderbilt, and somebody who's potentially in the mix in the NBA for a coaching gig, that's for sure. He is one and only Jerry Stackhouse. Sir, you're on Rich Eisen. How are you, Jerry? Good to see you.
3: Rich, how you doing? What's going on, fellas? How you guys?
2: What's up, man?
0: Where have I found you?
3: I'm in Atlanta. Okay. I'm in Atlanta right now. Yeah, I'm back on the East Coast for a little bit right now.
0: This is great. I mean, this is wild right now. I'll be honest. I'm just going to come straight out and say it. You know who would be really psyched right now would be Stuart Scott, my guy.
3: No doubt.
0: Like, I'm thinking of him right now. You know, you know, one of my favorite Tar Heels, and Stu. I assume you got to know him, right?
3: Obviously, just from this side, once he was a little bit ahead of me. But obviously, as I come in, you could tell his love for being a Tar Heel, man. He always made it known whenever I caught up with him. But no, definitely missed, man. He was one of the best, as you know.
0: I know. I just remember doing your highlights on SportsCenter back in the day, and
3: yeah, we're old, man. We're old. You're right.
0: You know what? How about this? We're experienced. Jerry.
3: That's what it is. I like it.
0: We are not old. We are experienced. How are you? What's your opinion of what we're seeing in the Western Conference Finals right now, Jerry? I'm wondering what you're as you're watching this series, knowing this conference and this side of the NBA as well as you do have the last couple of years on the staff in Golden State. What are you seeing out of this Western Conference Finals? What do you think, Jerry?
3: Man, just seeing greatness on both sides. I mean, obviously, what Wimby did in that game one, and just the young talent around him is unbelievable. You know, this with what they're able to do in such a short amount of time. But it's all, you know, the catalyst of it all is Wimby and his ability to affect the game on both ends. I mean, he's playing at an elite level. Offensively and on defensive, he just, you know, he's changing everything. You know, he's making them. They got a great scheme where they're just keeping him low and having him be able to just patrol the paint, any cutters, anything, and then their only responsibility is the corner. And they had success with it in the first game, but in the second game, not as much because Caruso and those guys were, you know, made shots. I mean, they're going to live with someone else trying to beat them other than Shea. And then on the flip side, Shea, he came back in true champion form in game two and showed why he's the two-time MVP.
0: Yeah, I know, and I know the answer to this question, but I'll ask it anyway. Is Wembanyama 101 unicorn? Like anybody? Like who would even come close to what you just mentioned defensively, and then what he can do offensively, Jerry?
3: I don't think there's anybody that I've seen. You know, I mean, I hear stories of Wilt and what he was able to do, but obviously Wilt still wasn't, you know, pulling up on threes with the game. You know, from 30 feet with the game on the line to tie the game up. But I don't know. I mean, he's definitely one of one. I mean, with that length, that skill, you can see the competitiveness that he plays with. Seems to be a great teammate. Just, you know, to me, says all the right things and is about all the right things. And I'm you know, it's definitely one of one in my book.
0: Yeah, and then obviously tonight, game three in a best of five now that the Spurs have home court advantage. I just can't imagine Isaiah Hartenstein being allowed to lean on Wembanyama in the Spurs arena in the way that we saw in game two. And lean is, I think, maybe too light a phrase, you know. What's your opinion of that?
3: Sure. No, I think he has to come with the same mentality. I mean, he was a difference in that game. He made it tough on him. He got up under him. And most of the time you do it with a smaller guy, but he's just taking advantage and shooting over and just playing above those guys that are smaller that they try to match up with him. Caruso, who's going to fight him, you know, tooth and nail, but he's just not, you know, doesn't have the size to do it. Hartenstein actually has the size

0: you would think it was Chet. You know, you think with all of the history that they have that Chet would be the primary matchup on him. But, you know, he's gotten the best of that matchup so far as well. So I think, you know, Oladipo was a little, it was a little tacky, you know, in some sense of what he was doing. But you got to do what you got to do to try to win. And I think he did frustrate him a little bit. And like I said, we'll see if he'd be able to get away with that tonight.
1: Well, I don't mean to steer you in the direction of officiating. I know you're not done coaching in the NBA, Jerry. Sorry to do that. Didn't mean to put you in position.
0: But I think these guys have a good feel, man. I've seen, like, you know, in the last series, I guess, but I think everybody wanted, you know, I think Detroit, when they wanted a late call, when he kind of got tripped and Tony Brothers walked away, it's like, no, you got to win these games. It's too much on the line, too much at stake. Both teams have worked too hard to get to this point to allow that type of play to end the game. Let's, you know, you got an opportunity, you got 5 minutes, let's line up. And I think officials have a good feel for that. There's a difference between regular season, the way games are officiated and the way games are officiated in the playoffs. And I think everybody understands that, and we just got to try to adjust accordingly.
1: Jerry Stackhouse here on the Rich Eisen Show. What was it like playing in Madison Square Garden? Because it seems like the Cavs are getting a little bit, you know, out of their game from the first two games of the Eastern Conference Finals. I don't know if that's what it is. Obviously, the Knicks are pretty damn good at what they do, but I'll give you the floor on that.
0: Yeah, I mean, I think, you know, obviously I've never played in the Garden in a playoff series. So you got to imagine it is totally different. I mean, the city is going absolutely bonkers. I mean, they hadn't had this type of been in this position to get this close to a championship in what, 30 years, you know? So it's like, come on, the city's going to be off the chain. And then obviously the energy in that building and the sixth man that those guys feel when they're on the floor is, you know, it's palpable. You could feel it on TV, but now it changes. You know, that's where all of your role players, they tend to play better at home when they have that type of support. Now they have to go on the road and do those same things. And I think, like, you look at Cleveland and what they were able to, like, I think the same shots that Evan Mobley gets tonight, he probably knocks down. You know, he's capable of making those shots. And now when you're in the comfort, you slept in your own bed last night, you kind of have your same routine, you're not on the road. It plays a part into your comfort level when you're out on the floor. So I think it's, you know, they need to, you know, really know, be ready for a fight. I think Cleveland, they've shown that they've been down before and they have, you know, two star players that can explode on any given night. And I think it's going to be a great game.
1: All right. Let's talk about you a little bit, if you don't mind, Jerry Stackhouse. I'll just walk through the front door. Are you in the mix for the Bulls gig?
0: I'm in the mix. I'm going to interview for that. I'm actually going to interview for the Portland job as well. I'm actually interviewing that tomorrow. And just exciting time for me right now, man, just to being able to, obviously being with Steve and Golden State for the last 2 years, you know, that was great. And now it's just an opportunity to try to get my own situation. Obviously, you know, Vanderbilt was is something that kind of hangs over me because we didn't have the success that people thought that we had, but we actually did. I mean, I think when you look, you know, deep into when I took that job, when I took the Vanderbilt job, it was a rebuild. It was a totally different time than it is right now. NIL was not at the forefront of everything. The transfer portal wasn't at the forefront. You know, guys that I took over a team that we had to go get a brand new roster, and the guys we brought in had to sit out a year. So it was still back in that era. And every year we improved. We made two NITs, finished fourth in the SEC in my fourth year, and then we had a down year that last year. We didn't make, you know, 5 years of not making the tournament. They decided to make a change. But still, I think people were able to see, you know, the growth, and especially on the development side. And I think that's why I'm still able to get these opportunities here to look, you know, to these young teams of Portland, Chicago, to the development, as well as the understanding of how to teach the game of basketball to these guys and relate to them. Like, I mean, this Generation Z is definitely, you know, they're different than where we were and kind of how we approach, not in a bad way, but just having to be able to kind of negotiate with them and have them have a better understanding of what you want to get accomplished. But I do think that I relate well to that, and I would be a good fit for these situations. So hopefully these interviews go well and I get an opportunity to kind of lead my own ship.
1: What do you like about coaching? What do you like about it that you want to keep
0: going? I like the teaching, honestly. I mean, obviously, it's the closest thing that I get to what I, you know, who I am at heart as a competitor, right? As a basketball competitor. And now, you know, when the ball stopped bouncing, now you try to find a way. And that's what I know. I go all the way back to Dean Smith. I still feel like his principles of what he taught me when I was in North Carolina still resonate through and through with how I want to teach the game and how I want the game to be played, playing smart, playing unselfishly, and competing at a really high level. So I think that's what I bring. I play for some really good coaches. I mean, Rick Carlisle stands out to mind. Avery Johnson. I just feel like I've learned from some of the best, and I want an opportunity to show these guys what it takes to get there and improve and to be, you know, great men. Listen, I mean, that was a part of what I was doing. I caught, you know, at Vanderbilt, I caught guys that were very, you know, that in-between stage of high school and pros to developing men. So I think I take a lot of pride in that and being able to help guys. I sat in every seat from a number three pick in the draft to in my 18th year. I was a guy that was the 15th man that was there more for locker room support, but I still got out there and played and showed that you could still play at a high level. So I think I can relate to these guys, from whether it's the star player or it's the guy that doesn't feel like he's getting enough minutes as the eighth man, and being able to kind of navigate and grow, help them grow their journey and their path. I think I'm built for that.
1: Well, do you ever, in your coaching, at any point in time, catch yourself and go, wow, that sounded like Dean Smith? Has that ever happened at any point?
0: Man, yeah, I do catch myself. Not only Dean Smith, I found my dad doing that a lot with my dad, too. Stuff that I didn't ever think that I would be saying to my own kids or to other young people. And it's like, you know, so I think those are definitely, that's definitely there. But I just think his approach and how he saw the game, it was ahead of his time, man. Just like with the points per possession. And it was always for us to, you know, we got knocked for not, you know, for Dean Smith holding Michael Jordan back. Yeah. So no, we were always one of the top teams as far as scoring because of the possessions. You know, the defense, we took a lot of pride in the defense. We took a lot of pride in to crashing the offensive boards, trying to get second chance opportunities, trying to get to the paint for layups and free throws. That's where you can make the difference when you're not, you know, having a great shooting night. But I think those same principles ring true in who I am. But at the same time, you know, the game changes. I'm still going to run secondary offense. You know, that's that staple of Carolina basketball, but it has a little different variation to it now. Obviously, it has a little bit more five out. The big isn't going block to block now. He's on the perimeter at the top of the key making plays. So those are the subtle changes that you have to kind of, you know, change with the times. But at the same time, I think the purity of basketball at its purest form still, you know, relates to all those things that made those coaches from yesteryear great.
1: So, while we're on the subject of you playing at Carolina, what was it like to be around Rasheed Wallace in college, Jerry Stackhouse?
0: Oh, man. It's still fun to be around Rasheed Wallace right now. You know, so. But no, man, we're going to have a good time. But
1: Look at you two. Look at those.
0: Everybody loved Rasheed. I mean, the older players, the younger players, he had not a bad bone in his body. He got along great with his teammates, but he would get a little excited with the officials, even at practice in Carolina, you know. And Coach Guthridge would get him on the line, and we all running for Sheed, maybe getting a technical foul. But and he brought that to the NBA with him. But I'm telling you, anybody that knows Sheed know that he's about the right thing. Probably the most unselfish player that I've ever played with. I mean, we had to almost literally make him take shots sometimes. Man, we need you to go down on the block and be who you are, because he's one of the best top talents I've ever played with, and I played with a lot of great talent.
1: Well, when you were there in Carolina, did you ever connect with Jordan? Did he ever reach out to you? Was that not an avenue available? Like, what was that?
0: Yeah, Mike, he came back to practice, you know, one time. It's amazing, like, some of the stories that you hear about guys telling stories about when he came back and, you know, and played pickup games. And nobody remember it but them. But I do vividly remember one time that Michael came back and we were – it was a practice. I think it was in between. He was about to come back, make his comeback. And we were like, man, you know, he got out there and played. And everybody said we played one-on-one, and we did play one-on-one, but we didn't keep a score. It was just like, man, we was just, you know, going back and forth. He was guarding, he was daring me to shoot at that time. Like, my outside jumper wasn't that, and he was pretty much daring me to shoot. But, you know, I'm not taking the bait. I'm trying to drive past him and get to the basket anyway. But no, it was just, those great moments. I mean, a lot of people make a lot about our last interaction in Washington when, you know, I felt that I was kind of in the prime and he was at the end of his career. And, you know, but it's Michael Jordan. Michael Jordan, no matter who he's on the floor with, probably right now, feels that he's the best player and the best option. So, I mean, I take no offense to that, but it was just didn't work out. And it's finally, he brought me there. The year before, it had Rip Hamilton. And he felt like I was further along in my development, and he wanted to win. He wanted to win. That just showed his competitiveness. That's, you know, obviously for me being in Detroit, we just got to the second round. I'm feeling like I'm, you know, the next level for us is getting to a conference finals, and all of a sudden I'm in Washington. So it was a little awkward there, but at the same time, you know, we made the best of it. We had, you know, great moments. I'm telling you, no matter what transpired on the basketball court, we had a good time off the basketball court. You know, you go with Michael Jordan between playing a little poker and drinking some of the best wine the world has ever made. we had some great moments. So I never want to try to think that anything there deflects my reverence for Michael Jordan. Now, to me, he's the GOAT. He's the best basketball player to ever wear a pair of shoes. And you know, he's an icon in the University of North Carolina, and obviously with the changes around there, a lot of things going on with the, you know, new coaching hire like Mike Malone. I think that's a good hire. You know, I did go on record and said I would have loved to have an opportunity to talk to that job. Larry Brown reached out to me. Larry Brown was like, "Stack, it's your time." And she like, you know, you've done all the things to put yourself in position to do this, and for whatever reason, it didn't happen that way. But I'm not, you know, despondent about it, disappointed, but not despondent. But I know these things come around in the cycles again. But no doubt about it. I mean, I feel like I'm a pro coach, but that is still a dream job to be able to go back to your alma mater where you played and be able to lead the next generation of players. So it's still definitely in my heart, in my soul, something that I hope one day I may get a chance to do. But right now I'm focusing on at the pro level, which I feel that my schemes, my understanding of how the game, you know, bowls well at this system with professional talent.
1: Well, Jerry, if you do make it to either of the spots that we mentioned and you become a head coach in the NBA, if I may, do me a favor. Can you, if you coach in the NBA, bring the Vanderbilt look to the sideline, man, please?
2: Yes, please.
1: One, just choose any of them on the screen.
0: I'm not going to put that stress on my staff, but I would say this. If this happens,
1: yes,
0: every Sunday that we have a game, you're going to see one of these looks.
2: Yes.
0: You know, my mom was a minister, and and that was one of our favorite times, Easter Sunday. She made sure she scraped up enough for us to make sure that we had a Easter suit. So I'm gonna honor her. If I'm able to coach at that level, no, wherever I'm at on Sundays, I'm gonna have on one of those looks. So you can look forward to that again.
1: Yes, Jerry. Yes, because I don't understand
0: professional look, right?
1: I don't understand what happened to the NBA where everybody's dressed like they're in practice. You know. Like
0: the pendulum swing, you know. Hopefully, the pendulum swings back at some point. It's not there right now. I think everybody's it's just comfortable to throw on the quarter zip. But yeah, it used to mean something to come to the game. You felt professional. I mean, even as players, and you know, obviously that changed for whatever reasons. Generations change, but I do hope that's something that can swing back of our coaches and, you know, looking like professionals.
1: It's another reason to root for you, Jerry Stackhouse. I want to see it.
0: Thank you, Rick.
1: And I will watch on a Sunday. This would be great.
3: The Easter Sunday fit stack, that was everything as a kid, man. Right? To have that Easter Sunday fit for going to church and just off.
0: Oh. Man, yeah, that was it. None of my layaway, man. I put that suit was put on in early January.
3: I used to have mine on the bed.
0: By Easter.
3: Yes, sir.
1: I love it. Let's do it. Jerry, thanks for the time. Greatly appreciate it. Let's stay in touch.
0: We will do it.
1: You got it. That's Jerry Stackhouse, the one and only, right here on the Rich Eisen Show. It would be great to see him get one of those gigs, certainly in Chicago, underneath Jordan's banners. That'd be cool. That would be kind of wild, for sure. But Jerry's one to root for right there, and that would be a lot of fun. A lot of great conversation. Yeah. So I appreciate Jerry Stackhouse stopping here on the program. 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

0: do that. Back here on the Rich Eisen Show, everybody. 844-204 Rich number. Let's take Manny in El Paso, Texas call. What's up, Manny?
1: Hello, gentlemen. How are we doing all? Hello, Chris. Hello, TJ. Hey, Manny, hello, Rich. And I want to specifically say hello to Jay Selly.
2: Hey,
1: I heard
2: thanks,
1: a caller the other day. I literally just throw him to the wolves, not even say hello to him.
0: I know. I noticed that, too.
1: But Jay Selly, we see you. We love you.
2: Hey, thanks, Manny.
0: There you go.
1: Well, Mr. Eisen, it's Friday, but I am really bummed about Kyle Busch yesterday.
0: Yeah.
1: Unbelievable. I still look around on the websites, on the news. This is the part that sucks. No one knows what happened. Hmm. The guy won the truck race last Friday for his 69th truck race. 2 weekends ago, he had a bad sinus headache that he asked for a doctor to be waiting from at the end of the race to not having him there this Friday. It's just a major gut punch. It's unfathomable what happened. It's haunting, especially his last interview when he won the truck race, saying that you never know when you're going to get your next one. And that's what really stinks about it. I mean, NASCAR is a very tight fan base and so forth, but it just really stinks that he's not going to be there. It really stinks for the family, especially Brexton, because he was racing to be in out of his dad's shadow.
0: Manny, yeah. I appreciate you calling in and delivering those sentiments there from El Paso. You're a good man, and I think you've echoed what we've all said. Like, we came in today just shaking our heads. He was 41.
3: Crazy.
0: The family, and just days removed from winning.
1: Now, sir, I do have something else.
0: Okay.
1: With all due respect, Mr. Eisen.
0: Uh-oh.
1: You need to be nicer to TJ. If anyone can help Dave Letterman be a guest on the Rich Eisen Show, it's the all-knowing host of a no-contest wrestling, Mr. TJ Jefferson and O'Shea. They may have connections. Maybe Ms. Susie can help out with that department. I'm not sure. But also yesterday, sir, and I caught it. I caught what you said. You said Ms. Susie is going to be filling in while you go off to New York and come back empty-handed.
0: Mm-hmm.
1: Nah, no, that's not the Rich Eisen I know. That's not the Rich Eisen that I love.
0: Thank you.
1: I want you to go in there, gangbuster style, kicking doors in.
0: That's right.
1: You're a Knicks fan. You should be on top of the world. You should be waving that gray shirt tarps off now.
0: That's it, buddy.
1: Don't win, that's BS. But that's fine. Here's what you do. Mm-hmm. You go up there, take that mic, Kanye style, and you just say to everybody, you hate us because you ain't us. And last thing I want to say, TJ.
0: Write that down.
3: Yes, sir.
1: Your favorite luchadores, mask or unmask? I've been wanting to ask you that question for a while. Other than that, sir, that's all I got. I feel better. I still miss Kyle Busch.
0: Yeah.
1: He made us a fan. He made us hate him, but he still made us make noise in the stands. And that's what you do, sir. You make us make noise, good, bad. As long as we make noise, we're all together in this. I love you guys. Have a good Friday.
3: Thanks,
1: be safe. Be kind. Let's watch some sports, everybody.
3: All right, man.
0: Rack him, man. Yeah, El Paso. Rack him.
2: Great job,
0: well
2: Manny.
0: Well done, right there.
3: Mil Mascaras, to answer your question, Manny. Probably my favorite.
0: Okay.
3: Outside of Rey Mysterio.
0: Very good. Very good. Now I won't come back in.
3: We don't want a rolling bag, Rich. We expect
2: I want a rolling bag with a gold trophy in it.
3: Gold.
2: Thank you. You know what I mean?
3: Thank you. Because a win for you, gold. Like I said, is a win for all of us.
0: Well, we're on the subject of what's likely and what's not. Well, it's a Friday of what's more likely.
3: Hey,
4: What's more likely?
5: Never say never, but never.
0: It's time for What's More Likely, presented by Pella Windows and Doors. What do you have over there, Chris Brockman?
2: Is it more likely you win the Emmy or Susie stops shaming you for eating donuts?
0: What else you got over there? What else you want to know?
2: Hey, guys. Happy Friday. Great to see you.
3: What up, Jim?
2: Hey, Matthew Stafford. He's back. 2 more years at least. I said 2 years at least.
0: No,
2: Matthew Stafford. Okay. Yep. Who's more likely to be the Rams' starting quarterback in 2028? Matthew Stafford or Ty Simpson?
0: Oh, I'd go Ty Simpson there.
2: I think two and done for Matt.
0: I'm not going to put anything past him, but at some point you drafted him in the first round, and that's why he didn't want to have a clock put on him.
2: Plans change.
0: Matthew Stafford does, at the end of the day, have it in his control as to how long he's going to keep playing football.
2: Bill drafted
0: as the starting
2: Jimmy
0: quarterback of the Los Angeles
2: Rams. Brady had him traded.
0: If he has the year, this year and next year, that the Rams hope he can have, and he puts trophies in the case, and he wants to still keep playing, and he, you know, I mean, there's a reason why he's he's so damn good is the longevity and the connection to the coach and the ability to win with the roster that's currently constructed. But at the end of the day, 2028, I mean, this is a guy. I mean, the footage came out. Remember after they lost the NFC Championship game of him saying goodnight to his daughters, his little babies? He's coaching them up. He might just say, you know what? $105 million more, playing at age 40. It's time to go, you know, be a dad. It's entirely possible. And Ty Simpson might be ready. So if you're talking about what is more likely, I would go with Ty Simpson in 2028. You would disagree, Chris?
2: I don't know, actually.
0: Okay, very good.
2: I'm asking the questions.
0: I got it. What is more likely? I gave you the answer. It'll be Ty Simpson.
2: I still can't get over Todd Monken just wondering, Miles? Like, yeah. Like there would be another Garrett.
0: Yeah, what other Garrett have I not been had a face-to-face conversation
2: crazy.
0: With?
2: So is it more likely Miles Garrett gets traded, Micah style, or he wins Defensive Player of the Year again in 2026?
0: For Cleveland?
2: Yes.
0: Yeah, I'll go for Cleveland. Just sitting here right now, I'll just say that. But the first part of this is still possible.
2: Right?
0: Yeah, man.
2: I think it feels that way still.
0: Yeah.
2: It's Memorial Day and he hasn't met the head coach.
0: I got it. But it's still spring. Spring is springing. Summer's coming. You know what I mean? Solstice hasn't hit yet. But
2: that was Crosby, Stills.
0: I'd go with the latter. Okay. As you're asking me what's more likely, Friday before Memorial Day, I'll say he's going to win Defensive Player of the Year again for Cleveland. What else you got, Chris?
2: Man. Keeping an eye on the Raiders, Jay Felly.
6: Sir.
2: Mendoza looks good. A lot of chatter. Mm-hmm. Is it more likely to be the higher number? Undefeated NFL teams heading into November or Raiders starting quarterbacks at that point?
0: Oh, I'll go Raiders starting quarterbacks at that point. Do you think somebody's going to be 8-0, 9-0 in this National Football League? You think that's what you think?
2: Weren't the Cardinals 9-0 like 3 years ago?
0: Okay. I understand, but this is, again, what's more likely. Let me get this correct here. Week 8 is when November hits. November 1st is the... Sunday of week 8 is November 1st. So someone would have to be 7-0 going into that.
2: Yeah, and why not?
0: I'll go Raiders starting quarterbacks. Mm.
2: Is that number 1 or 2?
0: See, now that's the question you used to ask Cage, not me on live television and radio. So, oh, you mean 1 or 2
2: starting quarterbacks?
0: I'm sorry. Is this thing on?
2: Hello. What?
0: You just tell me, was it number 1 or number 2? Chris, how dare you? One starter, Chris.
2: Interesting.
0: One starter.
2: Interesting.
0: Now you're going to ask me who that starter is?
2: Interesting.
0: Move on.
6: Where's the toilets drop?
0: Just keep playing music. Toilet! Toilets. Gotcha. Good.
2: This seemingly has been AFC North week on the Rich Eisen Show.
0: Yeah.
2: Who's going to win the AFC North this year? Steelers or Bengals?
0: More likely than not?
2: More likely.
0: I'm going with Joey B. Healthy. Oh, yeah, man. Most talented roster he's had in a while. Sexy Dexy in the middle of that defensive line. You know? Let's go. We're going to win games and we're going to win the Super Bowl.
2: I saw Florio.
0: A lot of games.
2: Florio had a piece. You know, you're just learning these waters, Rich. You're learning how to swim in them. But they have odds for every game of the year so far.
0: Okay.
2: Future odds. The Bengals are favored in 15 out of 17 games.
0: Dude, I understand why.
2: Bettors are loving the Bengals right now.
0: I hear you. Last time there was a Super Bowl in SoFi Stadium, and you played in it for the AFC.
2: Go Burr.
0: What else, Chris?
2: Speaking of Super Bowls and AFCs, a lot of birthdays this week. Josh Allen had a birthday. Mm-hmm. Patrick Mahomes is going to be 31 during the season. Joe Burrow is going to turn 30 during the season. Lamar is going to turn 30 this season.
0: Oh, who's going to be the best quarterback under the age of 30?
2: More likely to be the AFC Super Bowl 61 quarterback. Yeah. Allen, Mahomes, Burrow, Lamar, or the field?
0: So Drake May's not in this mix here, huh?
2: He's in the field.
0: I mean, okay, yeah, Drake May's in the field.
2: All I hear are these
0: Justin
2: are the four
0: Herbert's
2: best
0: in the
2: quarterbacks.
0: Field. Who else is in the field? Bo Nix is in the field.
2: Yeah.
0: Trevor Lawrence is in the field.
2: Yeah.
0: Daniel Jones is in the field.
2: Shador Daniel Jones.
0: Rodgers is in the field.
2: Rodgers in the field, man.
0: Hmm. I'll take the quartet. I'll take the quartet. Although I'm toying with the idea of putting the Chargers and the Rams in the Super Bowl together in Super Bowl 60.
2: Really?
0: Yeah.
2: I don't hate that idea.
0: That was my top two teams in my way too soon. All right. Yeah. All right. What else?
2: All right. A few more now. Let's get to some of the other sports. Game 3 in San Antonio tonight. More likely to be the bigger total in San Antonio. Hartenstein fouls Wemby blocks.
0: Good one, Chris. I'll go Wemby blocks.
2: Is that 5?
0: No, six I think blocks Wemby blocks 7.
2: Okay. You think Hartenstein fouls out?
0: By the third quarter. If he's going to be that handsy.
3: By the third quarter.
2: Man, that DVD of the cut-up they must have sent the league yesterday.
0: Oh, my God. Did they set it to music? Like, you know?
2: It's like Thriller. It's 8 minutes long.
0: What else is over there, Chris?
2: How about this one? Is it more likely that both OKC and the both series go 7 games or none of them do?
0: Oh.
3: That's a weird.
0: Then it's more likely neither of them do. I don't think Knicks Cavs go 7. I think
2: you were just sitting here an hour ago telling us that. Hey, the Cavs came back 2-0.
0: You're putting too much in the ether for me to like without looking for a trapdoor. You're talking too much, man. You never shut up. He's like the independent network news on Channel 9. yeah, Knicks Cavs don't go, so I'll go neither of them do.
2: Okay, great. Neither do.
0: But I think Spurs and Thunder go 7.
7: Very well.
0: Down to the final possession.
7: Oh, could you imagine?
0: Wouldn't it be great?
7: And then Wemby's got the ball at
2: 30 court.
0: Yeah.
2: It just shoots it from half court. Last one, guys. More likely to happen first. Otani gives up a run. Or I backtrack on my stance that he should stop pitching.
0: Otani gives up a run. You're not giving that up. You're never giving that up. You've never given it up. You've said it over and over again. You did it for the bit on Overreaction Monday on a Tuesday. But it was a big-ass germ of truth at the center of that. Like a Tootsie Roll pop, okay? It's taken 3 bites to get to the center. We've taken 2 shots at you.
2: A 1?
0: You're not backing off.
2: A 2?
0: You're totally not backing off. You will always say you should never do both. You always say it. But, oh man, he'll give up a run. You're never giving up that ghost. Neither are we, because he's just so awesome. You barked up the wrong tree. You chose the wrong guy.
2: Right.
0: See, honestly, if you could, TJ Jefferson.
3: Yes, sir.
0: You could name the top 5 athletes you should never doubt.
3: Okay.
0: Never say you never say never.
3: Yep.
0: About this guy. Is Otani 1?
3: Oh,
0: right now?
3: If he's not 1,
0: active,
3: he's 2.
0: Current active athlete any sport. Top 5 athletes you should never doubt. You should never put it into existence. I don't think they should do that. Otani's number 1.
3: Yeah, if he ain't
0: number 1.
3: Yeah.
0: Good luck.
2: Again, you're welcome for inspiring him.
0: What's More Likely is brought to you by Pella Windows and Doors. 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When we come back, I heard something from Jackson Dart I've been waiting to hear.
3: A word?
0: He has said it. It's about time, where I almost went full Lizzo on you. Coming up next.
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0: 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Jackson Dart, highly talented young quarterback of the New York Giants. He's got a knack for winning. Remember that? They started him last year, took out Russ, put in Jackson Dart, and all he did was beat a Chargers team that was unbeaten at the time. That was a whoa moment.
1: Yep.
0: Whoa, the kid's got some moxie. He's got some grit. He's got some legs. He's got some arms. And then him and Scataboo.
1: Scataboo?
0: Started hooking up like Tango and Cash.
2: A knack for winning, though?
0: He does have a knack.
2: He has four wins.
0: He's got a knack for winning football. How about that? He's got a knack. Sure. Listen to this Cowboy fan over there who can't even fathom the Giants have a quarterback that can win football games and is good at it.
3: I'm just giving you
0: okay.
3: stats. It's Christmas.
0: All I'm saying, though, is I've been saying it over and over and over again. You've got to be the quarterback of Big Blue football, not the Big Blue tent. You can't win games from inside the tent.
3: That's true.
0: You got to slide. You got to know when to get out of bounds. Every single time he would do it, and you'd hear him say, I'm going to keep doing it. And then the Patriots blew him up. What was that? Christian Ellis who blew him up on the sideline?
1: Yes, sir.
0: He kept on tiptoeing down the sideline. Says, get out of bounds on a Thursday night. What are you doing?
3: Lit up.
0: And then the NFC East Hard Knocks. Oh, yeah. Picked up one of the Commanders coaches saying, we know he's going to put himself at risk.
1: Right.
0: And then he just, every time, he's like, I'm a young guy. I've known how to get this way. I got here. It's by playing that style of football. And I'm like, no. Yeah, that may be the reason why you got there. You got here. But if you want to stay here, you got to figure out where the gray area is. Or that big ass white stripe. That's your friend.
1: Get to it.
0: Get to it.

0: So he was asked on Thursday, he's asked about the philosophy that he's got coming into this season on this front. And you tell me if somebody's gotten to him.
1: That was one of like our first meetings, with Coach Callahan, just pulling up my tape and, just going over situationally, is it worth the risk here in this situation? And, that's what we talk about a ton, is just situationally, just being smart. Coach Giro talked about it today, it's important for the quarterback to make sure that, how he's feeling one play, that he's going to feel, that same way the next play. And then at the same time, just having the experience last year of sitting out two games, I hadn't done that in my career. So, I just hated that time of not being out there with my teammates. So I obviously understand, the most important thing is to be out there. So you just grow and learn from things. I think I'm going to do a good job at this year for sure.
0: Yes. Yes. Yes, Jackson Dart. Yes. Brian Callahan, the quarterback's coach, formerly the HC of the Tennessee Titans, right. Quarterback's coach, passing game coordinator. He's already in line for assistant coach of the year. Any of them who sat him down. That's the guy. That's all we want to hear, Jackson. That's it. Yes. Yes. Correct. It sucked sitting out. There's an idea of how to figure out. I'll put the pedal to the metal here, and I'll take my foot off the gas there, and I'll get my ass out of bounds when it's necessary. Yes. John Harbaugh bringing it to the Giants. Oh, yes. This is what we're talking about. John Harbaugh talking about the Jackson Dart leadership qualities.
2: It's a hard question to answer just because, what's his leadership style? I just think he's probably the best way I could say he's genuine, probably. He's just himself. He is who he is. He wants every play. The thing I've noticed about him is he wants every play to be perfect and every play to be successful. It's probably a good place to start. Ultra competitive guy, and if it doesn't go right, he's not happy, And he'll get to the next play, but I've seen him make a bunch of plays. He's enthusiastic. He's charismatic. The guys love him. But this dude works, and he works at it, and he wants to be great. So the coach, appreciate that.
0: Oh, Giants fans are out of their minds right now, probably. Yeah, of course. This is what we're talking about. All of it. Every last bit of it.
3: Yeah,
0: okay. TJ, I'm sorry. I'm sorry if the Giants are beginning to get it right, sir.
4: I got to play this role.
0: I mean, all due respect to Daboll, who, by the way, won Coach of the Year with Daniel Jones for the Giants, right? I get it, but this is what we're talking about. They got through to the kid. You can still play like Jackson Dart and still be a new Jackson Dart. It's called maturing. It's called getting better. It's called here we go, Giants. 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
14: 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Coming up, latest news and more. And now, it's Rich Eisen.
0: Hour number 3 of the Rich Eisen Show is on the air. 844-204-RICH is the number to dial. If you are on hold, stay on hold. We will find the time as best we can to speak to as many of you. I know that's kind of a mealy-mouthed way of saying I can't get to all of you, but we're going to. Tom Pelissero is going to join us in about 20 minutes' time. What does the Stafford contract mean? what happened with Aaron Rodgers, anything else going on.

0: intensity, the action, the drama, the flopping, the hair pulling, the mauling of Wembanyama. I mean, it's just, it's epic. What is it like from your seat, Jamal?
1: It's incredible because every single possession, there's something to look for. There's something off ball, on ball, on the sidelines. You just see the adjustments from the coaches. You see the action of how things are going on. You're seeing the highest level. And it's crazy, Rich, because you're looking at something. You're like, man, if everybody stays healthy on both sides, you could be seeing this for the next 10 years. Yeah. Because they're going to kind of have to go through each other. And to me, they're the two best teams. And I know we can say there's 30 teams in the NBA, but when I say team, I mean, like, by saying together, everyone achieves more. These are like two college teams, old school college teams, been together 4 years playing the pros. Like, they have that kind of chemistry, culture, and I think that's what makes these two teams special.
0: Yeah, and they're that young, right?
1: I mean, yeah, and they're that young, right, right.
0: You know, if the NIL world was as potent then, even just a couple years ago, as is now, some of these guys might still be in college looking for a sixth year of eligibility, you know?
1: Like, literally.
0: They are that young. So let's, I guess, start with specifically game two and how you think it will manifest itself in game three now that it's in San Antonio. I imagine the Spurs put together a montage of the great vision that the NBC crew is putting together of Hartenstein draped all over Wembanyama and sent that to the league office. Jamal, do you think that the idea of let's just put Hartenstein on Wembanyama for 90% of the minutes and have him defend him the same way, do you think that would be successful in game three, Jamal?
1: I think if I'm OKC side, I'm saying Hartenstein, continue to do what you were doing. Try to frustrate him. Hopefully one of those grabs, pulls something, gets him out of character, and he gets frustrated. You know, and if he happens to get very frustrated and get tossed, that's a win for us. So Hartenstein is there to do a specific job, and it's very obvious. If I'm the Spurs, I'm saying, Wemby, don't get caught up in that. Let's get him in space. Let's get him moving laterally. Let's have him pick up a foul or two to get him out the game earlier. There's always a counter to something, right? And it's always an adjustment. Even with OKC, you saw the adjustment for them getting Shea to get going was getting him off the ball. He let J-Dub bring it, A.J. Mitchell, whoever, those other guys. You bring it up, I'll get behind the defense. So now when I get it, I'm very direct. They don't really have time to kind of bottle me up because I was in front of the defense. And now if you're the Spurs, you say, okay, you want to do that? No problem. Wherever he catches it, we're sending it to. And we still can go get him. So there's adjustments and the chess match going on. I'm just interested to see how it plays out game three because I'm sure both those things for both sides would be on the table.
0: Well, and I'm just wondering again how much of it is what I guess Greg Popovich and the rest of the Spurs organization told Wembanyama after the elbow throw got him ejected, or how much of it is just his nature to not complain. He's not asking for calls. He's not screaming for calls. He's not yelling, hey, do you not see what's happening to me? And I'm wondering how that affects the whistles or not.
1: I think part of it is kind of the Spurs way, the Spurs culture. Think about Tim Duncan. Think about David Robinson. I'm sure Pop, you know, he's been very involved in the playoffs, being president, talking to those guys. I'm sure I heard it watching a film. Don't know for sure, but I heard that. So, you know, that's part of it. But Rich, when you go hang with the monks in the summer, you can start to have a different level of discipline as well. For sure. That may be the infinity stone he's using right now.
0: He's hanging with the monks in the summer.
1: Yes.
0: You know, leads him to just, and he also raises his hand to say, I fouled somebody. Like, he's never yelling at the refs. He's not complaining. He's just, he's zen, I guess.
1: Since when I spent time with him away from the court, I saw how zen he was then. I'm like, this isn't normal. This is not normal. I'll tell you, he read 50 books that summer, and he didn't even tell me that stat. It just came back to me. So that's a book a week. Think about that. It's over a new book a week he's reading. Like, he's a totally different thinker. So you're right. That is zen. He lives in that zen place for sure. But he may have to get out of there and tap into that KG badge when he went and worked with him and give some hey, I'm not going for that as well.
0: Well, we did see a lot of that in game one, and that might have been brought out of him because he watched SGA win the MVP award. Where were

0: you when that was happening? Getting ready, settling for the broadcast?
1: Yeah, we were at the table, and Reggie and Mike and myself talked about it. We saw his, like, laser focus. Mm-hmm. He looked up one time and didn't look up anymore. And then, like, during the anthem, Reggie and I saw it. He was, like, clenching his teeth the whole time. Like, he was, like, the whole time. We were like, oh, my God, okay. This is going to be an epic one. We had no idea it was going to go out like it did and where he shot it from and just that masterpiece, that masterclass that he put on. But we could see the venom inside him just kind of, like, brewing. Like, he was going to go crazy. Yeah. I want him to be more aggressive tonight earlier. Last game, you know, I know, knowing Vic, I knew he wasn't going to come out and try to repeat that performance in game two, because he's all about team and all about his teammates and just winning however, whatever it takes that day. But I thought he waited a little bit too long to kind of assert himself. He had three shots going in the second quarter. Like, you got to not fire it up. You don't have to be mean, just chuck, but you have to come out and kind of establish, hey, you know, I'm still rolling. And then the teammates kind of follow that.
0: Yeah, I want to put a pin in Wembanyama and come back to that in a second, and linger on Castle a little bit here, Jamal. Listen, those high ankle sprains, I know in the NFL, that's a several weeker in the NFL to come back from. Let's just say De'Aaron Fox is able to, in any way, shape, or form, show up here. And, you know, obviously Harper will keep an eye on that for later on, but it's not looking good. And 20 turnovers from Castle. And it's this, yeah. You know, like, this is, he can do it and he's really good. My God.
1: He's a star in waiting for sure.
0: What's your advice to him?
1: Just value every single possession. Just be solid. And you can see, Rich, if you're, like, really close to it, you can see every single turnover bothers him. He's not like, oh, I threw that one away. That's it. He's like, oh, my God, I can't believe. Because he knows OKC feasts off turnovers. They want to be aggressive. They want to. But some of these turnovers aren't even, like, it's weird because some of the turnovers aren't due to their pressure. It's due to just being casual. And sometimes that's where inexperience comes in at this level, because every stage, every round gets tougher. Every round they let you be more aggressive. And I think he's making that adjustment. He will not have 10 turnovers tonight. There's no way. I do not see it happening. I think he's watched film. I think he's beat himself up enough about it. And he knows for them to have a chance to win this series, he can't turn the ball over, especially with no Fox there, because you're the primary ball handler. You have to take care of the rock.
0: And then this moment, just pop it up on the screen. I mean, right here.
1: Oh, my God.
0: Just threw it down on Harden.
1: Rich, I knew something bad was going to happen. So if you go back and replay it, before, when he started heading towards the back, I said, I can see it. I can see it coming. I can see it coming because I saw when he got to his launching pad, he's a left-right jumper. When he jumps left-right, which is awkward for defenders, most right-handed guys that dunk, like even Jordan, he was right-left, he would take off. Anthony Edwards, right-left, take off. But Kobe was a left-right dunker too. So he put his left foot first, right foot, and then he exploded up. And when he did that, he kind of caught the defender off guard. But I could just see it coming because once he hit that launching pad, it was over with.
0: And then you mentioned Kobe and Jordan.
1: Yes.
0: I want to unpin the Wembanyama conversation. Listen, the analogy I made sitting here is based off of, again, what he did in game one. You said, you know, he's gritting his teeth through the national anthem, and he's just pissed, and then he's using it, and he balls it up and drops a 40-20 piece in game one, right, with that pull-up three from the logo and all that stuff. But I'm like, it's so rare in this day and age, certainly for somebody this young, to have that burning desire where game 35, as much as it means as much to him as game five in a playoff series, doesn't want to lose, wants to just rip your heart out and show it to you pumping. I said, that did remind me of Jordan and Kobe and Tiger, young Tiger. And I don't know if I'm just over my skis here.
1: No.
0: But I'm wondering if we're witnessing something, not just watching something.
1: You're absolutely right. He has that fire that they have. Like, knowing him, I'll give you a story, Rich.
0: Please.
1: We played when I was there working him out, or working with him. I don't even want to say working. I was working with him.
0: Yeah.
1: And we played a quick game with like video guys and a couple assistant coaches and just people around the facility. And I just jumped in there and we lost. And he was so mad. It was a meaningless half-court game. He was so, the only other person I've seen get that mad in a meaningless, no, doesn't matter, no effect on anything, no effect on the outcome game was Michael Jordan when I was working with him in hoops back in Chicago. So he has that burning desire. He has that. And that's why he will be one of the greatest. There's no other way. There's no other way to say it. He works too hard. He's too focused. He's too locked in. He's too extraterrestrial. He's too everything. Like, there's no way to say it. He will be one of the greatest players. He's doing things we've never seen before. I'm talking to T-Mac, Melo, Vince. We were on the plane yesterday. These are Hall of Famers, right? So some of the best players ever play. And we're just shaking our head. Reggie, we're like, how? How? It doesn't even make, like, proper sense. So we're seeing something, witnessing something, as you said, that we've never witnessed. And by the way, when he did that game, that was his first Western Conference Finals game ever. What 22-year-old could do that?
0: Yeah, exactly. All of that. Jamal Crawford here on the Rich Eisen Show. SGA is pretty damn special in his own right. So what do you think here for game three? He's so good at, you know, obviously taking games over and and also facilitating. He's really a savant when it comes to that. I'm wondering what you think his approach is here. I just love how he's telling everyone to calm down, you know, calm down. Yeah.
1: Calm the F down.
0: Did you, I don't know if you were there, if you could hear it, because obviously he's so loud. Did he tell, what was it, McCain to stop yelling at him while he's shooting?
1: Yeah.
0: You know, like,
1: stop yelling. Yeah, well, Shea lives in a flow state. He doesn't want anything to be like, hey, relax. Yeah. We got this. I got this tonight. So, he was like, calm down. But to your point, I watched him the series against Phoenix because I was on the call a couple games there. And he made the right decision every single time down court. Like, he was playing perfection basketball. Most guys from my era, when they ISO, they were ISOing to shoot. He ISOs for the team. So, okay, you want a double? I'll kick it. You want to play me man-to-man? I'll go get a bucket. But the difference was, what I saw in game one and game two was, Shea does everything on his terms. Everything. Game one, he was reacting to what the Spurs were doing. It wasn't on his terms. Game two, it got back to more on his terms. And I think the adjustment, like I said, was getting off the ball, getting him behind the defense and letting him to strike. Then they're in drop coverage. Then he's going direct. Then he's just keeping you off balance and got to his spots. So for me, he's going to try to do more of that. He just has to do it for, three more wins if it's possible.
0: And then there's the fact that he's on the floor. I was having fun the other day saying he's on the floor so many times, falling down to the floor, that even Joel Embiid sitting home saying, damn, that's a lot. Do you have any opinion on this, Reggie? You just mentioned you're there with Vince Melo. I mean, you talk about this part of his game as well?
1: Jamal? We do. I mean, obviously, this is two sides of that, right? Like, yes, he's trying to fall on the floor, or not trying. He's falling on the floor at times. At times, he's rewarded for it. Times he's not. A player at this level is going to try to do what he can to win. If he thinks that's going to draw attention, to his shot or getting fouled, he's going to do it. But what people don't mention on the other side of that is, let's say they don't call a foul. Now it's a disadvantage because you guys got, the defense has numbers going back. So he has to be selective with that as well, because if you're on the floor, we have a 5-on-4 going back. So he must be thinking he's getting fouled. If the refs call it, they call it. They don't. But Chauncey Billups told me a long time ago, it's gamesmanship at that level. You're a championship point guard. You're trying to manage the game. You know, I was never that. I never made it past second round, so I'm getting as much information as possible. But it works two ways, right? He can get rewarded for it, or it can hurt his team. So he's going to keep doing it if they're going to keep calling it.
0: All right, I got to ask, being a fly on the wall, when you're having a conversation with those guys, who's the most alpha? Who's dominant in that conversation when you're on the plane?
1: I won't say the most alpha, but the most outspoken, like he's saying it, whatever he feels, and he'll figure it out later, is definitely T-Mac. We all laugh at T-Mac. Yeah. T-Mac is definitely saying what he feels. Melo is very intentional. Mm-hmm. Vince as well. Reggie as well. But Reggie's going to show the most emotion.
0: Okay.
1: But Mac is like, hey, this is what's going on. That's T-Mac, and that's why we love him.
0: Okay. I don't know if I'd have, guys, if you had ranked them, these five or four, would you have said Tracy McGrady would be the one in that regard? I don't know, I would have gone Reggie, maybe, but I don't know.
2: That's a
0: I don't know these guys as well as obviously.
1: Yeah, yeah, no, just personality. We're talking strictly personality and opinions on something. It's definitely going to be, I think, Mac and Reggie are the top two, for sure. There's no doubt about it.
0: Reggie would be no surprise. Before I let you go, I'll give you the floor on what you're seeing in the Eastern Conference Finals. What are you seeing? Knicks up 2-0 last night. Another massive run, albeit not 44-11, to come from 22 down in the fourth quarter. But the Knicks did have a dominant run on Cleveland again that the Cavs could not make up. What's your opinion on what you're seeing in that series?
1: The Knicks' belief right now is like something I haven't seen from them, especially with this group, right? They've had different iterations of this group. It's been changes. You have the Julius Randle group. You have now the Cat and Jalen Brunson-led group. It's different now because they believe they can go on this type of run every game, right? They just believe it. Like, you can get up, no problem. We'll come back. And that's what the championship-level teams do. They believe they'll find a way to win. But the Knicks believe we can go on this kind of explosion. With the pace we're playing, with the way we're shooting it, it could be a different guy. It could be OG. It could be Cat. It could be, of course, Jalen Brunson. But then a guy like Josh Hart and Mikal Bridges can go off, right? Deuce can come in and hit a couple big threes. Jordan Clarkson can go on a run. They believe they have a chance against anybody with the style they're playing, and they're so connected right now. You're not seeing, I'm looking at little things. I thought personally, during the course of the season, Cat was kind of like, well, I don't really feel a part of this. And he was making adjustments to his game. Now I feel like everybody is like on one page, on one accord with that belief. They feel like they can beat anybody. So that's what I'm seeing watching the Knicks now.
0: And you know, watching this, being a Knicks fan, and, you know, obviously talking to a Knick for a while, that you were from 04 to 08, it's a pleasure to chat with you on this front here. Looking at it, how would they match up against the Spurs and the Thunder, with all due respect to the Cavs, who were down 2-0 to Detroit and made this series here. I look at Josh Hart and I'm like, that's the guy who could be sort of, you know, because I know you guys are all marveling, rightfully so, about what Caruso's doing off the bench, how he's doing everything.
1: For sure. Right?
0: He can shoot a three, he can lead a break, he can be an emotional leader, he can do everything. Hart does everything for the Knicks. You know, he's one of those guys that could do everything, and he's also a guy that I think can keep things loose. Did you see this exchange with Karl Anthony Towns post-game last night, Jamal?
1: When they were talking about analytics.
0: Yeah, let's just play it here. Go ahead and play it for Jamal, if you don't mind, here on the program.
3: I'm never a huge analytics guy. You know, at a certain point, they're a lamppost to a drunk person. You can lean on them, but it won't get you home. So at a certain point, you got to have a good feel for the game.
4: Oh, my God, bro.
3: I'm not going to lie. That was Gerald Wright, his quote, man. So shout out Jay Wright.
5: Wait, hold up. No, we're not moving on from that.
3: That's a great quote. Analytics drunk, lamp post to a drunk person. It ain't gonna get you home. You can lean on it though.
5: I was with Cal, so I didn't hear that.
3: You ain't even go to college.
0: As he's chewing on a slice of pizza, Jamal,
1: yes.
0: Right?
1: Yes, you know? Josh was in full podcast mode right there. But I have to agree with him. I'm glad you played it because I saw the actual quote, but I didn't watch the actual interaction. But I agree with that because I think analytics are like they're so relied on heavy in the regular season. But in the playoffs, you just want to move the scoreboard. I don't care what it is. Like, imagine saying a guy like SGA or Kassler or whoever can't take a mid-range shot, since that's the one we kind of frown upon. It would hurt the rest of their game. Like, that shot keeps you in rhythm. It keeps the defense honest. So I have to agree with him with that. But a lamp pole for a drunk is a new one.
0: That's a Jay Wright ism, apparently, from the Nova Knicks there. But
1: yes, he learned something there. He learned something at Nova.
0: And then he tells Carl Anthony Towns, you're one and done. You didn't even go to college.
1: You didn't go to college.
0: That's a laugh out loud line. Jamal, I look forward again to listening to you guys and watching Game 3 on NBC tonight. And this series, you know, has seven games written all over it. Last possession written all over it. I hope that happens because that means I get to watch some great basketball and listen to you guys. So have a great cast.
1: Appreciate it. Thanks so much, Rich.
0: You bet. That's anytime. Jamal Crawford right here from NBC on the Rich Eisen Show.
2: Yes, sir.
0: All right, let's take a break. Tom Pelissero, kind enough to spend a couple minutes with us getting ready for his weekend. The Stafford contract, what does it mean? And so much more. That's next right here on the Rich Eisen Show. 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My top five on the most burning questions still remaining in the NFL and your calls.
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0: ESPN Radio is back. Tom Pelissero is here. So hit me on the Stafford contract. What does it mean? Is that this means Ty Simpson waits 2 years? Walk me through it. What's the fine print in the dollars and cents tell you?
1: Well, back after the Rams won the Super Bowl in February 2022, they did a four-year extension with Matthew Stafford. That went through 2026. But with a lot of older players, Matthew Stafford, who's 38, certainly falls into that category, you're going year to year at this point. In 2024, they gave Stafford a raise. 2025, they gave him a bigger raise. Now we're in 2026, which would be the final year of the contract. And so what they did was they tacked on one more year to the deal. It gives Stafford some level of protections based upon how they've structured it. I have not seen the full contract at this point. My understanding is this is not a deal that gives Stafford a significant raise in 2026. It does add some incentives in both years of the deal tied to performance. And again, when you tack on a year, it also gives you a fallback. There's ways you can structure guarantees in the event that something would happen to Stafford. For the Rams, it removes a lot of those questions, which you'd be having through the course of this year of what's going to happen. Is Stafford going to leave in free agency? Do you need to tag him? It takes away all those different things. It extends the window for them to give Stafford time after this season. If he once again contemplates, does he even want to continue to play? There's cap consequences if his contract were simply going to expire. All these future numbers that they've pushed out based on prior negotiations would all accelerate onto 2027. Having that year sitting there allows you to extend that. And so I wouldn't say this is a sea change by any stretch, Rich. Matthew Stafford, as a admittedly grumpy Sean McVay said over and over on the night they drafted Ty Simpson, Stafford's our guy. This is Matthew's team. He was always going to be the quarterback for 2026. This deal, and it's 1 year, $55 million in new money, can earn up to $60 million with incentives. It does not necessarily mean Stafford is playing in 2027 or playing in 2027 for the Rams, but it does avoid this kind of doomsday scenario where all of a sudden the Rams would have this pressure point after the season. We got to do something by the start of the league year or else all the cap acceleration happens. You would need a decision by Stafford at that point. And it also keeps this year from becoming a storyline about what is Stafford's future. It made sense for everybody involved. Just get this done. All options still on the table as we look into 2027.
0: But if the money that is guaranteed is only paid on the beginning of a new league year in 2027, that does mean that the Rams and Stafford could go their separate ways, right? That the Rams don't keep him for 2027. That is, 2026 isn't worth 55 to some odd million bucks. Or his year is so significant, again, the trophy's in the case and they all want to run it back again.
1: He'll be right back in the same spot again, and you're right, negotiating a new deal. But the way that those cap hits work, right, when they keep restructuring it to free up cap space, they're rolling the unamortized bonus proration, which is a long way of saying the part of the signing bonus that doesn't count now counts later. Well, if the deal expires, if the player's not on the team, that all accelerates and would hit the cap next March. It would just create a challenging situation and a time crunch where the Rams would need an answer for Matthew Stafford. This eliminates that possibility here. Again, we got to see the final structure of the contract. But from what I am told, they were working off a structure where Stafford, who was due $40 million in the last year of his deal, is probably making roughly $40 million still. There are incentives that can pay him more than that based upon performance here. And we'll see in terms of they've used March roster bonuses in the past to kind of create artificial triggers. I would not surprise me if they've done those things. But again, all options still on the table for 2027. This just is beneficial for everybody involved based upon the multitude of ways this can go with a player who's pushing 40.
0: All right. And then before I let you go, you were in the chair here when Rodgers showed up in Pittsburgh, as you were pegging as the date. I'll just, now that you heard him basically say I'm one and done for Pittsburgh this year, what's your opinion on everything? What do I need to know more that I don't know?
1: Aaron Rodgers never says anything accidentally, mm-hmm. whether he is, you know, a decade ago telling people to R-E-L-A-X, when it is calling out teammates, when it is making certain points about or not about football, everything that he says has a reason behind it, which leads me to believe that, yes, it's certainly possible this is Aaron Rodgers' last year. We got a caller the other day, or maybe it was Brockman in What's More Likely, talking about this is Rodgers' final year. And I said, yeah, I would lean toward it is, but it's Aaron Rodgers. He can always change his mind. He'll be 43 by next offseason. It seems like this is it. But even if there's a 1%, 5%, 10% chance in Rodgers' head, it makes sense for him to deliver this message right now. Aaron Rodgers has spoken many times in the past about the value of older players, and when you're going into a final year and you feel like this is it, you've got the motivation, maybe you wring that last bit out of yourself. For him, that's certainly the way that he's going into this and kind of this beautiful reunion with Mike McCarthy. But by saying, yeah, this is it, this also puts the rest of that locker room on notice. I need everything out of all of you because this is it. This is the last run. Aaron, again, he thinks through these things before he says them. I believe that, and maybe he is just absolutely telling the truth and there's not more to it than that. But I would not be surprised at all if Aaron in his mind is thinking, I want to make clear to everybody, this is it. Not because I need a Derek Jeter-style farewell tour and every team's giving me a gift. That doesn't happen in football. There's not time like there is in baseball anyway. This is much more, in my mind, about him delivering the message. Yes, he says it publicly, but he means it so that everybody in that locker room hears it. This is it, guys. 2026 is my final year. I am not back for money. I'm not back for publicity. I'm back to win it all right now. So whatever you got, leave it all on the field. Do it for yourselves, but know that I'm doing the same for you. To me, this is all about Rodgers trying to create this beautiful ending. He didn't feel like he got in New York. He didn't feel like he got it his first year in Pittsburgh. He's back with a coach he knows well, in a scheme he knows well, on a team that's got a lot of talent and veteran players. It's going to be a relevant football team, Rich, this fall in Pittsburgh. It only makes sense for Rodgers to make sure everybody knows, hey, I don't have 3 years, 5 years, 2 years left. This is it for me. We got to do this right now.
0: You're the man, Tom. Have a great weekend. Really appreciate the couple quick hits right here.
1: Thanks, Rich.
0: That's Tom Pelissero, everybody.
2: All right, brother. See you, buddy. Enjoy the weekend.
0: All right. Before we finish up and throw the break for a couple of win-loss games, I've got top five for you. Okay. Top five NFL questions still burning. Odd that I would ask these when I just had a guy who would give us answers. But the whole point is just to ask the questions.
2: Yeah.
0: We don't because the answers are still burning.
2: Let them ruminate.
0: All right. Presented by Hyundai.
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4: Rich's top five.
0: All right, my top five NFL questions still burning, presented by Hyundai. Here we are on the Friday of Memorial Day weekend, and I'm still wondering, number five, why is Brandon Ayuk still a 49er?
2: Right?
0: And will he be a Commander by the summer? What's going on? I mean, you're just holding cards, just waiting. This could be a June 1 thing, too.
2: Maybe.
0: I don't know. But why is he still a 49er? What's going on? He doesn't want to play there. They don't want him.
2: Odd.
0: And obviously, him being a Commander makes things a little bit more interesting. That's number five. Number four, which quarterback will be ready for training camp? Mahomes? Michael Penix? Daniel Jones? Just to name three. See? We got some photos up there just to support. That's called production value.
2: Headshots.
5: Indeed it is.
0: Which quarterback's going to be ready for training camp? Don't know. We're going to go through the OTAs and the mini camps. It'll be like, oh, I did a little bit of this, a little bit of that. Mm-hmm. Let's see it. Mahomes will be like, I'm working on it. Daniel Jones will just be, what? Because he doesn't answer questions. Number three. Here we go. And this is going to be a question as well, certainly with Atlanta, if Penix is ready or not. Do we have a quarterback competition here or no?
2: Mm-hmm.
0: Or nah. Nah. Quarterback competition or nah.
2: Or nah.
0: Minnesota.
2: Oh.
0: Got okay. A quarterback competition? Oh. Or is it really, it's thank you for your participation last year, nine.
2: Right.
0: We got Kyler Murray at $1.3 million. Thank you for your rehab, Michael Penix. Beautiful wedding you had.
2: Yeah.
0: But two is here for $1.3 million. Sure. And then Cleveland.
2: This is for you.
0: I think it's Deshaun Watson's gig, but you heard Todd Monken yesterday talk about how Shador has come miles.
2: Miles?
0: Speaking of miles, number two on the list.
2: Miles.
0: Number two on the list.
2: Miles?
0: We'll play the soundbite if you take the music down for a moment here, Jay. So Todd Monken is doing his press conference in Cleveland and gets asked this question if he's had a face-to-face meeting with Myles Garrett yet.
6: Record, have you had any face-to-face with Garrett yet?
7: Myles?
6: Yeah.
7: No.
0: So, okay. First of all, Myles? Like, what? Like
2: Myles?
0: What are we talking about? Like
2: playoffs?
0: Brad Garrett? Also, we're talking about, you know, Raymond? Right. You know what I mean? Leif, remember Leif Garrett?
2: Leif Garrett. He was big in this.
0: Oh,
2: Garrett.
0: Yeah. Is that the Garrett?
2: That?
0: Jason Garrett?
2: His?
0: Garrett Morris? What are they getting? And then he says, like, Myles? No.
2: Radio
0: like, sort of like, why would you even ask me that? You know the answer. I haven't spoken. Like,
5: we need Colin Hanks back. What type of stepfather is Todd Monken?
0: I don't.
5: He passed the clicker.
0: Number two
5: seen the kids?
0: Of the yes. NFL burning question still remaining is, what is up with Myles Garrett in Cleveland? Okay, we pushed a payment to him deep into the summer, like
5: restructure.
0: There's nothing to see here. But he still hasn't met with the new head coach yet.
5: He's been the head coach for like 4 months.
0: Who?
5: What? Todd?
0: Todd?
5: What?
0: Bridges?
2: Duncan?
0: Todd. Bridges. What are the Todd?
2: Todd.
5: Yeah.
2: Todd.
5: Jay?
0: Huh? What Todd? Todd? Richard?
5: Richard. All right. What? Miles?
0: Number one, the most burning NFL question remaining in the NFL is a simple one. Is A.J. Brown going to be a Patriot in the next few days or what? Like, okay.
2: Yeah, Brockman has to.
5: Today's Edelman's birthday, by the way.
0: Happy
2: birthday, Joel.
5: You know what I mean?
0: 11.
5: Jewel, give him the blessing. Rules. Wear 11. Let's go.
0: Oh, I don't know about that. That's a tall order.
5: Go number one.
0: I don't know. Why not?
2: What about two?
0: Okay. That's the number one burning question that's remaining. That one could be answered the soonest out of all. Okay, one more.
2: Oh, that jumped the gun a little bit.
0: This may not be burning. There may be no. You go there and you're like, do you smell anything burning? I don't.
5: TJ's candle.
0: Nope.
2: It does smell good.
0: Is anything burning in Vegas with Max Crosby? I'm going to keep banging this drum until we see week one hit and Max Crosby's out there for the Vegas Raiders. That's it. Okay? The Vegas Raiders, week one, home for Miami. Are we seeing Max Crosby trying to track down Malik Willis in his Raiders uniform or not? Or are we going to just hear like, you know what? He's still a little pissed. He's still not happy. That happened. He's just happy to have been back. It's June. He's healthy. He hasn't spoken yet to
5: no podcast
0: outside of his podcast.
5: Yeah,
0: so those are the burning questions still remaining, presented by Hyundai. 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We'll sneak in a win-loss game or two as we go out the door Memorial Day weekend.
5: Love
0: this
5: it.
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1: 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Chris, no matter how bad your Ohtani take is currently, no matter how bad my don't trade for Giannis take was years ago, it can't be worse than calling into the Rich Eisen show to play a win-loss game and say your team's going 0-17 and they go to the Super Bowl. I do believe Dustin in Arkansas was the one who called into the program and said the Pats are going 0-17 and he's on line two right now. Dustin, is this true?
2: Rich, I'm not here to discuss the past. I'm here to be positive.
3: Art McGuire.
1: Dustin, let me ask you. This is on behalf of my son, Cooper, who is a diehard Patriot fan. He wants to know, are you really a Patriot fan? He's been dying to talk to you for like a year.
2: Yeah. Yes.
1: You really are.
2: Probably the biggest gut punch. The biggest gut punch of my life was 07, that helmet catch. I've never seen the highlights of that. I refuse to watch that.
1: 0-17 last year? For real? Really?
2: I thought we would suck. I thought we were going to be terrible. I'm sorry.
4: I'm sorry.
1: Dustin, are you ready to do this again, though?
2: Yes, let's absolutely.
1: Dustin in Arkansas Dustin, is back.
4: You have a chance to do something legendary here, Dustin.
3: Dustin, Dustin, you know what to do. Yes, honestly, Dustin. Yes. You know what to do, Dustin.
1: Do something.
3: You know what you have to do.
1: What happens opening night in Seattle?
2: That's a loss.
3: There's no in Seattle. Well done. Attaboy.
1: No, I wanted 17-0.
3: No, I want the other way again.
4: No, this is legendary.
1: Steelers are in New England.
3: You know what happens.
4: Do it.
2: That's a loss.
3: Yeah.
2: Rodgers going to be good this year.
1: 0-2 at Jacksonville.
2: That's a win. I can't pretend otherwise.
4: To quote Michael Cole, the streak is over.
1: It's over. He had the Patriots losing 19 straight. Oh, my God. At Buffalo.
2: That's a loss.
1: 1-3, home for the Raiders.
4: The Raiders.
2: That's a win.
1: All right. 2-3, home for the Jets.
2: That's a very close loss. I think the Jets are going to be really good this year.
3: To the Jets?
2: Yeah.
1: Yeah, own it, Dustin. Own it. 2-4 at the Bears on a Thursday night.
2: Yeah. That's a loss.
3: Stop it.
1: 2-5 at the Dolphins.
2: That's a win.
1: Oh, yeah.
4: I mean, you could
1: back. 3-5 home for the Packers.
2: That's a win.
1: 4-5 taking on the Lions in Germany.
2: That's a loss.
1: I thought it was springtime for Dustin in Germany. At the Chargers.
2: That's a win.
1: Okay. You're 1, 2, 3, 4, 5, and 5 and 5, 5 and 6. Home for the Bills.
2: That's another loss.
1: 5 and 7. Home for the Vikings on a Thursday night.
2: That's a loss.
1: Carlos coming in to make them 5 and 8. Going to the Chiefs. Go to the Chiefs.
2: That's a loss.
1: 5-9 at the Jets.
3: What are we doing?
2: That's another loss.
3: Dustin.
4: This is how legends are made, Dustin.
1: Just 5-10. Home for the Broncos.
2: That's a win. It's going to make the Denver people mad.
1: All right. Cooper will be happy because his friend Ryan would lose to the now 6-10 Patriots. Dolphins at Pats.
2: That's a win. Miami's not getting anywhere close to doing anything productive this year.
1: So, hey, Dustin in Arkansas has the Patriots +7, according to him.
3: Right.
1: 7-10.
3: 7-10.
1: So, again, you are really a Patriot fan. You're not trolling us 2 years in a row now.
2: Yeah, but you know that teams, when they lose a Super Bowl, like they don't usually get back the next year, so I don't think they're going to make the playoffs this year.
1: All right, Dustin in Arkansas, okay, dropping the Super Bowl hangover on us.
3: Okay.
1: Oh, I cannot wait to show that video to Cooper later.
3: Patriots win total 9.5.
1: He's going to lose his mind.
0: 9.5 on the win total.
1: I would take the over on that right now.
0: I would too.
1: Come on now. They're not. Did he have the Jets sweeping him? Oh my God.
0: When was the last time that happened?
1: You know what's not happening? That is not happening. That's a real Patriot fan, Chris?
0: Last time the Jets swept the Patriots was 2000. Ergo, the year Tom Brady was drafted.
1: I find this so funny.
0: Yeah.
1: Dustin,
0: I mean, we're a pessimistic people by nature.
1: Dude.
5: Bold strategy, Cotton.
0: Yeah, well, 0-17 meant Super Bowl, so.
1: Do you think they lose the opening night in Seattle?
0: I would assume they
1: that's
0: lose.
1: That's going to be a tough assignment.
0: Week one, yeah, that's tough.
1: But then they come home.
0: The Patriots lifted a banner one year and the Chiefs waxed them.
1: That's
0: so
1: true.
0: It can't happen.
1: Oh, man. Dude. That's just not.
0: The thing is, it's a tough start. Got to come out of that 2-2.
1: They're over 500 at the very least.
0: On the season?
1: Yes.
0: Yeah, I mean, I would be 10-7, I would expect to be the.
1: They don't just fall completely off.
0: No, Drake May is going to be better this
1: I think
0: year.
1: Drake May is going to be better.
0: When A.J. Brown comes, A.J. Brown and Romeo Doubs is a vast improvement over the wide receiver room last year.
1: And if he, correct. And if he just cuts down on the. On the turnovers, just a little bit.
0: Yeah, a little less fumbles maybe this year. And a
1: little bit. I might vote for him for MVP.
0: I hate you.
6: Oh, do you?
0: That's a shot at not only me, but your son. Be careful.
1: Hey, listen. He can handle it. He can handle it.
0: Passionate Rams fan.
1: Passionate Rams fan is what he calls me. And he's way off on that. And he knows that. He absolutely knows that. All right.
4: Does he?
1: Yes, he does.
4: I mean, he lives with you and he thinks.
1: Okay.
0: That's a good point. All right.
1: Have a great Memorial Day weekend, everybody.
0: Yes, sir.
4: Please be safe.
1: And I just want to say again, I am so, and I didn't know him, and I'm not locked in on that, on motorsports, but Kyle Busch.
0: That was a punch yesterday.
1: Oh, my gosh.
0: Yeah.
1: I just want to send my condolences to the entire family, the Bush family, and obviously his wife, his family. May he rest in peace, and they find some peace this weekend.
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29: Spurs, Thunder, the series resumes tonight. Of course, they're all tied up in one game apiece, but now they're in San Antonio for Game 3 tonight inside the Frost Bank Center. De'Aaron Fox is a game-time decision with a high ankle sprain. Dylan Harper, questionable. He has an abductor injury. And Jalen Williams, according to Shams Charania, will be evaluated day-to-day. After leaving Game 2 with a hamstring injury, he's listed as questionable. Tip-off set for 7:30 tonight.
30: You know, everything used is not the same. And I'll tell you why. This is John Clay Wolf, founder of GiveMeTheVIN.com. 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
29: Yes, it is, and we are not in San Antonio. We're actually in Rockport at the Rue Pub. That's right. 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I'm Joe Reinagle. He's Jason Minix. It's nice to be at the beach.
0: It is great to be at the beach and at the Rue Pub because there is

0: doesn't matter where you're on the coast. Just get your ass over here.
1: That's not far from anywhere around here. Get over here to the Root Pub and come see. The service is outstanding, by the way. I just want to say that. It's fantastic. So come on in here. The drinks are cold. The beer's cold. Make any kind of cocktail you want, and the food is delicious.
0: Well, and you can eat healthy here. I'm actually eating healthy here at the Root Pub.
1: I couldn't believe my eyes. I mean, had I not seen it for myself.
0: There was some sort of broccoli thing, and you know damn well I don't eat anything that's green. And they were like, "Oh, try this." And now it's I don't know what the hell that. What are they called?
2: Broccoli cheese bites.
0: It's really fancy stuff. It's cheese and it's fried, and there's specks of green in there that you don't taste. I ate a lot of broccoli today. Those things were awesome.
1: Again, I if I wouldn't have seen it with my own eyes, I wouldn't have believed it, but it's true.
0: See?
1: Minix actually ate broccoli today.
0: Come to the coast and get healthy.
1: Why not? You want to look good. You don't get your beach body ready.
0: Yeah.
1: Well, you got a long way to go, pal.
0: Dude, I'm in Rockport. It's fine. That's the beauty of being at the coast. And if you're not, you know the Root Pub there at 281 in Redland is where you want to be if you're not going to the game tonight. So I see Gibbs leaving work early. He's going to the game tonight. Ryan Eagle's actually wearing a Spurs jersey. That's not AI.
1: And I need an apology from King JCG immediately.
0: Yeah.
1: No retracting of the statement. I think an apology, and maybe I'll forgive you. I don't know.
0: You won't.
1: I doubt it. It's gonna. I hold a grudge with the best of them. That's for sure.
0: Although, and I'm glad that you know the camera angle is what it is when it comes to you know because you got that jersey in when you retired.
1: Your name is on the back.
0: It's got a number 5 on it, and it probably fit perfectly when you retired and got it. But retirement now it's a little bit snug.
1: Well, they're all snug. This is a real jersey.
0: It is a real jersey, but it didn't used to be that snug.
1: Are you kidding me? Well, no, it's all the muscles I have.
0: Muscle.
1: Yeah. It's all that. But I decided to pull this out, and the Spurs were nice enough to gift me this when I left Ken 5 many years ago. Damn, it's been a long time.
0: Well, it's almost as many as that jersey number, isn't it?
1: Just about.
0: And look, you broke out the real actual game jersey that the Spurs issued you just in case they need you tonight if Dylan Harper and De'Aaron Fox can't go. If you need somebody to go in there and play a little bully ball and use up 6 fouls, Ryan Eagle's ready to go. Put me in, coach.
1: I'd give him a solid minute and a half.
0: Yeah.
1: I promise. About a minute and a half, and I'll be good. So.
0: Well, that's more than what you normally go.
1: Well,
0: so, I mean,
1: this is true. That's a damn good point. Yeah, I wouldn't last long. Those guys are in incredible shape, for sure. But that is a concern as we sit here today at the Root Pub Rockport. What's going to happen with Dylan Harper and De'Aaron Fox? Didn't see Harper in any of the video that was sent out. Shoot-around-wise, Fox was shooting, but he wasn't doing a lot of stuff. So I don't know what that tells you. Both listed as questionable, both game-time decisions.
0: You know, my gut tells me neither one are going to play tonight.
1: I have a feeling you're right.
0: And mentally, as a Spur fan, I am preparing that they won't play. I'm not going in hoping that they're going to play. If they show up and they're able to go and give you whatever they can give you, to me that's gravy. But you've got to approach tonight as if the Spurs are going to be shorthanded, and then the mindset of how do they overcome no Dylan Harper and no De'Aaron Fox in tonight's game. And being at home, will a guy like Julian Champagne shoot the ball the way we have seen? Will Keldon Johnson be better than he has been in this series? Those role players have to play great basketball tonight. And typically speaking, guys like that, the role player types, play better at home than on the road. Because otherwise, it could be a long night for San Antonio, or Wemby just has to be ridiculous. And he might have to have a ridiculous game one type of performance tonight in game 3 for the Spurs to have a chance. Although Vegas has them as a 2-point favorite right now.
1: Which, again, if everybody was healthy, I think they'd be 6 or 7-point favorite at home tonight. But I guess Vegas is also assuming that those two guys aren't going to play. I think the key, and you mentioned Champagne and Wimby, I think it's Steph Castle. He's going to be in charge of bringing the ball up the court most of the time. He's got to hang on to it. You can't turn the ball over.

0: nine times tonight. You just can't do that. And if you do, well, the Spurs are going to find themselves on the short end of a 2-1 deficit.
1: And give home court advantage right back. And look, can they win without those guys? Yes. And if you're looking for reasons of hope, look at how well they played in the second half in game two without a Dylan Harper and a De'Aaron Fox. The turnovers kill you, and I want to say they can't do that, but they are going to turn the ball over. They just will. Oklahoma City is going to force them, and my concern with Steph Castle is I don't want him thinking about I can't make a mistake too much, because then he's going to make a mistake. He can't play head games with Steph Castle. He has to play his game, and they're going to have to live with the turnovers that he's going to make. And a lot of it, I mean, he's playing out of position and still doing a hell of a job. Defensively, I think he's done a hell of a job, but he also has to be very careful tonight and not get into foul trouble, because, man, with no Harper and no Fox, no depth if Steph Castle gets into foul trouble and has to go sit down.
0: Well, they don't have any depth anyway, and that's the problem. I think you're going to see Jordan McLaughlin play a lot more minutes tonight, which I don't think Mitch Johnson is too keen on, but he doesn't have much of a choice. My question is, will anybody else get in? Will Kelly Olynyk get in? One of the other big fellas to go in and bang around? I think the Spurs are going to try and fight back a little bit. And I don't mean that in a bad way. I mean it in a physical way tonight. It sounds like, from everything we heard at a shoot-around today, that the physical play from the Thunder is going to be returned by the Spurs tonight. Can they do that? Well, it remains to be seen, but they got to do something. And Mitch Johnson, this may be the toughest test, if those two guys are out, the toughest test as a coach that he has faced.
1: Well, look, we know the Frostbank Center is going to be rocking tonight. I've seen photos from the T-shirts, the Fiesta T-shirts. It's going to look great on TV. Wear your shirts.
0: Put them on.
1: Put them on. Even if they fit snug, put them on. And the reality is, it's the Western Conference Finals. While I'm not expecting them to play, if they're able to, this isn't neither De'Aaron Fox or Dylan Harper are dealing with something that could cause long-term effects. So it's not like in, 2000, Tim Duncan's knee, Pop wasn't willing to risk it. I don't know that we're dealing with an injury like that. You know, it sounds like, and again, just going with what the Spurs have said, and I haven't heard anything different with Dylan Harper, soreness, not dealing with the strain or anything like that where you're going to get an MRI and get grades on it. Now, they might have done an MRI, and
0: they
1: might be grades on it. I haven't seen that, but what the Spurs officially listed was soreness, not a strain. So can he play through that?
0: Well, I'm sure they're telling the truth.
1: Well, I mean,
0: I'm sure they're telling the truth.
1: They wouldn't lie to
0: us. It's sore. Yes, of course it's sore.
1: I mean, you know, because, I mean, forever we just thought it was an ankle, and now you hear high ankle sprain, and I think we all are armchair MDs enough. When you hear high ankle sprain, you know that's a long-term injury. That's why, even though he's a game-time decision, De'Aaron Fox, I don't expect to see him, because we've all seen enough evidence. High ankle sprain does not get better in a week.
0: Yeah, it doesn't. Usually 4 to 6 is what he'd be missing if he was if it was a regular season. It's going to be a problem. I don't expect De'Aaron Fox to play. And again, it doesn't mean anything, because I didn't see all of shoot around, but just from the videos that I've seen, Dylan Harper was not on the floor doing anything. So I don't know what that means. Read into that what you will. At least Fox was out there getting up some shots and trying to move around, but he wasn't moving around a whole heck of a lot. I'm going into this, as we sit here a little after 2 o'clock for a 7:30 game, as those guys aren't going to play. And I think they already know that, the Spurs do, and I think they've already put a game plan in place. They know exactly how they're going to attack OKC and what they're going to do. But I think they already know those two guys are going to be in street clothes.
1: And with those question marks, keep in mind, Vegas still has the Spurs as favorites. Not a huge favorite. 2.5 at most places. 2.5. I think 2.5, right?
0: 2 is what it was earlier when I looked. I'll check as we speak.
1: As I just checked, I saw 2.5. But think about this. Likely no, although questionable, but as we sit at 2:12 in the afternoon, Harper, Fox, questionable. I think most people would think that they aren't going to play. But the Spurs are favorites. The Thunder are underdogs for the first time in 33 playoff games. OKC held the third longest streak of being playoff favorites since the NBA-ABA merger in 1976. As we sit right now, this is the first time in 33 playoff games that the Oklahoma City Thunder are underdogs.
0: Well, obviously, I've got two over here on my app.
1: Right.
0: So I don't know if that means it's coming down and people are betting on the Thunder, and that's why it is. Wouldn't be surprised, especially once that announcement is made, if the Thunder, they might be favored by the time the game tips tonight.
1: Yeah.
0: It's very possible that that could happen. But it's going to be interesting to see, and obviously a huge hill to climb for the Spurs if those two guys can't go back in. That's going to be tough. And again, it just doesn't look good. And I hate to say that. I hate to even think that, but it doesn't look good. It's extra special performances from everybody else. It's the only way they're going to be able to get it done.
1: Your thoughts, how you feeling right now? 210-656-ESPN, 656-3776. On Twitter, at Joe Reinagle, 210. You can tweet at me, at Jason Minix. If you're watching on YouTube, you can always comment there. One comment, Joe, a little scary, from Ben Brasino.
0: Yeah.
1: Wanting to know if you brought your Speedo to the beach.
0: I did, Ben. I did, yes. And I'll have photos for you later. I'll send it just to you.
1: All right.
0: Absolutely.
1: I mean,
0: why not put them out on social media? Everybody needs to enjoy that.
1: Nobody needs to see that.
0: Of course they
1: except
0: do.
1: Except for Ben and maybe Maggie.
0: Oh, Maggie sees it all the time. Are you kidding? Oh, I played Tarzan at the house, you know? My little loincloth going.
1: It's not a Speedo.
0: It's better because it flaps. Oh, man. Game day tonight. Game three for the San Antonio Spurs and the Oklahoma City Thunder. And we're going to have a great seat right here at the Root Pub Rockport to take in all the action tonight. If you can get up here, if you're coming to the coast this weekend for Memorial Day weekend, take a detour wherever you're going and come to Rockport. Come see us in here. And you got to check this place out because it is fantastic. If you're not, head to the Root Pub there, 281 and Redland Road. This is the Blitz on 94.1 San Antonio Sports Star.
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0: Well, let's hope so. Game three tonight, San Antonio Spurs, Oklahoma City Thunder. This is the Blitz, 94.1 San Antonio Sports Star. I'm Joe, he's Jason, and we're live at the Root Pub in Rockport. And, man, a lot of folks already in here having a good time, enjoying their Friday before the Memorial Day weekend, having some food, having some drinks, and, well, just having some fun.
1: Well, and again, great lunch. Had the fried shrimp for lunch today here at the Root Pub Rockport. And as you know, I'm a fried shrimp guy. And, you know, the lovely staff here watching me eat. Is it better than the one up there? Like, there's competition. Like, like there's a sibling rivalry from Root Pub at 281 and Redland Road. And it's about the same.
0: You know, I don't know if they have a chicken fried steak sandwich in San Antonio. Do they?
1: They do not.
0: They don't, but they have one here. I had that for lunch. It was fantastic. Good. The steaks last night, outstanding.
1: You know, it's different. The steaks last night, the chef here, and he is a legit chef.
0: Yeah,
1: not just some dude that is back there wearing an apron cooking. He is a legit chef. And incredible history and the fact that they were able to find him here and put his ass to work. But his steak is far different than the one at the Root Pub at 281 in Redland Road. And when I, you know, first bite, I'm like, he's like, how is it? Did you marinate this? It almost tasted like it was a marinated steak. And he's like, no, it's the steak butter that he actually prepares for himself. And I tell you what, that I'm going to get, he doesn't know this yet. I asked him last night, and he was like, yeah, maybe I'll tell you. I'm going to get the recipe for how he makes that steak butter, because that was awesome.
0: Yeah,
1: that was awesome.
0: Yeah, it was. Those steaks were prepared very well, in fact. It was a fun night in here last night. It's just a great place. When you think about Rockport, and we're being corrected here by Eloy, there's no beach around here. It's more of a
1: fishing. There's a man-made beach in Rockport.
0: Is there a beach?
1: Yes.
0: All right,
1: it ain't the greatest, but it's man-made and it's sand.
0: Well, it is more of a fishing town, that's for sure, than it is anything. So, all right, Eloy. If you got to let facts get in the way of a good story, buddy, I guess. That's the way you got to do it. I mean, what the hell? It's all right, though. It's okay. Look, I can smell the ocean. You can see the ocean.
1: The ocean's right there behind me. I know we got a sign covering up, but I can't quite spit to it, but it's that close.
0: Well, I don't spit. Nobody wants to see that.
1: Well, I mean,
0: jeez, dude. Just because we're at the beach, you got to have some manners.
1: You know, it's a saying, right? You know, it's just one of those old sayings.
0: Yeah, but it's gross.
1: Well, it is gross.
0: It really is.
1: But you get the idea. We're that close.
0: We're close to the water, yes.
1: And we can throw a rock and hit the water.
0: But this whole town, you know, it's been a while since I've been to Rockport, and I've just been handed a note. It says, fishing town with drinking problems.
1: Well, all right.
0: I don't see anybody having any problem drinking today.
1: No
0: problems whatsoever. No.
1: Work hard, play hard.
0: Yeah. Absolutely.
1: Yeah.
0: That's what you got to do.
1: Yeah. You know, you just use the term facts ruining a good story or however you phrase that.
0: Yes.
1: So yesterday, we spent a little bit of time talking about the viral video of Carter Bryant using a public restroom at the arena during the game in full uniform. And I questioned whether that video was actually real when I first saw it. Because in today's world, you see something like that seems so unbelievable, you wonder, that can't be real, right? And the why, and I don't know. I mean, there was no security in the video. It's like, dude, you just left the bench and, you know, went and found the public restroom and peed. But then remember I said, but I'm more worried about the guy that whipped out his phone and started filming.
0: Whipped out his what?
1: His phone.
0: Oh, okay.
1: His phone.
0: Well, we're in the bathroom.
1: But that's what I'm saying. I mean, turns out, the video is real. Now, I did text, and I felt bad about doing it. Even said that in the text to Spurs PR. I know you're busy. A lot of stuff going on. Is that video real? And no response. Crickets from Spurs PR. However, there's been enough about it, and it is real. Real to the point where the guy that actually did the filming might have broken the law. In Oklahoma, of all places, and I'm sure other places do have this, a peeping Tom law that it's against the law to record somebody in an area where they expect privacy, like a bathroom, like a locker room. So this guy, and not that he would, but he actually could be in some legal trouble for recording somebody in the bathroom. And
0: well, it wasn't peeing or anything. He was washing his hands.
1: He's recording you in the bathroom.
0: I know.
1: I mean, when you walk into the bathroom, you have an expectation of privacy, right?
0: And, well, sure, an expectation.
1: Well, again, that's why the law is there. Is you know, under Oklahoma's peeping Tom law, it is a crime to record someone in a place where they have a reasonable expectation of privacy, such as a restroom, a locker room, or dressing room. If convicted, this dude could face up to 1 year in prison and a fine of up to $5,000.
0: Wow. Well, send a message. I don't want anybody taking a picture of me when I'm or videoing me when I'm in the bathroom. I mean, come on.
1: Yep.
0: Nobody wants to see that. But the guy was, I don't know. I can't see them enforcing that. The guy was washing his hands. It wasn't like he had his pants down.
1: Still though, it is weird. And apparently it is true. In fact, at shoot around today, Julian Champagne was asked about Carter Bryant having to go to a public spot to pee in the middle of the game in full uniform.
8: Personally, I wouldn't want to be recorded in the bathroom. So, you know. Yeah, I mean, he had to go to the bathroom. I don't know what else he was supposed to do. He had to go to the bathroom. He went to the quickest one. So I don't think anything's wrong with it. I think, if anything, we should stop recording people in the bathroom.
1: You should stop recording people going to the bathroom or in the bathroom.
0: That is so random, though. It's so random to see a Spurs player in the public restroom. I mean, you never see that. That's like seeing Bigfoot walking down the street here in Rockport. Are you not going to take a picture of it?
1: Well, you are. And look, there's a cement dolphin in front of this bar that 1,000 people have taken a picture of today, right? You know, you see something that's a little out of place, but in a bathroom, you're right, you don't see it. But again, Julian said that was the closest bathroom, and the dude had to go. Now,
0: that just
1: granted,
0: makes no sense to me.
1: Well, the part is that it does, if that bathroom is closer than the locker room, you're trying to get back to the bench as quickly as possible. Do you do that as opposed to run all the way to the locker room?
0: I'm trying to determine how this happened. Did he climb the stairs?
1: No. I don't know, but I don't know what it's like for all the rich people at the arena in Oklahoma City. But, you know, you think about, like, some of the clubs that are for the people that have their feet on the floor, those clubs down, and they, you know, there's bathrooms in there. I've got to believe it had to be one of those, right?
0: I guess.
1: He didn't go upstairs because, good Lord, I mean, go to a men's room, go to the bathroom at a game, you're standing in line, and right? So that wouldn't have been quicker unless it's some sort of VIP rich people spot.
0: Well, I'm assuming it was. It just may. It doesn't compute in my little pea brain.
1: Uh-huh.
0: It really doesn't compute. So, but again, it was real, and I hope this guy didn't go to jail, because like you would have done the same thing. You'd have pulled your phone out. You video everything, Minix.
1: No, I don't.
0: Sure, you do.
1: I don't.
0: You would have pulled your phone out.
1: I mean, when we were doing shots last night here at the bar, did anybody pull their phone out?
0: I have no idea.
1: No, because you don't do that.
0: I don't remember.
1: You know, when you go to the restroom here. No, I'm with you. The guy probably shouldn't get arrested because there was nothing in that video that was embarrassing to Carter other than him using a public bathroom. And look, NBA players have to pee too. It happens. because you got a whole locker room area, and now I gotta believe, even though it's not in the video, that some Spurs staffer followed him. I mean, you think about every time you see somebody in uniform head to the tunnel at a Spurs game, whether it for injury or a potty break, a staffer runs after him.
9: Sure. Right?
1: I mean, it's just a strange video.
0: Well, it's really strange and unusual, and I don't know, but I can't imagine him having to pee that bad. That you got to pick that place.
1: Wait.
0: It's like, dude, just go to the locker room.
1: Dude, we were driving last night.
0: Yeah.
1: And you had to stop, right?
0: I did. I made it all the way to Sinton.
1: Yeah, made it all the way to Sinton. You couldn't make it another 40 minutes to get here.
0: I couldn't.
1: Right? Yeah, you had to stop.
0: Uh-huh.
1: You found a spot and you stopped.
0: I did.
1: Right? That's what Carter Bryant did. He found a spot. We'll call it Sinton. It was public.
0: Uh-huh.
1: He couldn't wait till halftime or, I don't even know, end of the game, whatever the case was. He wasn't going to make it to the final destination. He had to stop and go.
0: Okay, whatever. I can't wait. I want to hear what Carter Bryant says about this. I want to know. There's the rest of the story's got to come out somewhere because I don't get it.
1: Well, Sean Elliott's going to join us at 4:30.
0: That's true, yes.
1: And I don't even know if Sean Elliott uses the restroom at a Spurs game that everybody else uses because he's Sean Elliott, right? I would just go from there. Out of curiosity, because our friends Jeff and Lori are texting that they are on their way to Rockport, that they will be here about 5 o'clock, and it says shots when I get there.
0: Oh, my goodness.
1: What were those shots we were doing last night?
0: There was Jaeger and something.
1: Jaeger and root beer.
0: That's what it was. Yeah.
1: I think it's called a barrel shot or something like
0: that. It was in a little mini mug.
1: Yeah.
0: Like those shot glass was a mug. That was pretty cool.
1: They were good.
0: Yeah.
1: And there were multiple of them.
0: They were. I mean, you know, it's when you come to the Root Pub Rockport or the Root Pub North, as Chip likes to call it,
1: now.
0: In San Antonio, and you're partying with the owner. I mean, those kind of things happen.
1: Except for it was a guy that was just sitting at
0: the
1: bar.
0: That's true. Yeah,
1: who's a retired officer with the San Antonio Police Department. Recognized us, and he was buying shots all night, apparently.
0: No, it was that guy. Okay, all right.
1: It was that guy. And then he wouldn't let it. And then the dude's buying shots for us and doesn't take one. I don't do shots. I just buy them. All right.
0: He's smart. He's a cop. So he's smart. I wish I would have said that. I don't take shots.
1: You're like, yeah.
0: Yeah.
1: You going to finish that one? I'll...
0: Yeah.
1: Uh-huh. Good night.
0: No, I do not have pictures of Jelly Roll. I did not pull out my phone in the bathroom because, well...
1: He left it at the table. Otherwise,
0: the table.
1: He might be in jail for a year.
0: It could very well be. Hey, let's hear from some of the Spurs. And Charles Barkley with an interesting take on the physical play coming from the Oklahoma City Thunder. We'll do all of that as we continue live here at the Root Pub in Rockport. If you're headed down here for the Memorial Day weekend, come on down and see us and say hello. It is a great place. You're going to enjoy this one as much as you do the one in San Antonio. This is the Blitz on 94.1 San Antonio Sports Star. 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
1: You know, UTSA on an incredible baseball run from last year and continuing this year, what Pat Hallmark has done. And again, the conference tournament going on, their first game in a big win today. 4-0 over Memphis is solid. It is the Blitz here on 94.1 at San Antonio Sports Star. He's Joe Reinagle. I'm Jason Minix, the Rue Pub in Rockport.
0: Wow. Yeah, it's really cool to see the Rue Pub here in Rockport. Obviously, you know, it looks different than what you're used to at the Rue Pub in San Antonio, but it's a perfect bar, perfect, well, their thing is Coastal Grill and Chill. Mm-hmm. A place just to come in and chill out and have a few drinks and some great food, and this it's absolutely perfect for that.
1: It really is, and a great place if you're on the at the coast for the holiday weekend to come watch the Spurs tonight. G. Murph tweets, at Jason Minix, should add at Joe Reinagle 2-0. Hopefully we'll stay true to form and not lose back-to-back games. And man, I want to say it's been since January since the Spurs have dropped two in a row. So I'm with G. Murph. I want to see that trend certainly continue.
0: Well, I do too. And all the news and that we're waiting for, obviously, and it seems like every game this series we've been waiting for an update on injuries, and I guess we have with De'Aaron Fox. But man, here we go again, waiting on news to see who's going to play and who's not. And right now, it's Dylan Harper and De'Aaron Fox, both questionable, both with different injuries, but both game time decisions.
1: Now, I'm going to mentally prepare not to see either tonight. And after what we saw in game two and what the refs let guys like Hartenstein get away with, I expect more physical play tonight. And you know what? So does Julian Champagny.
8: I mean, I don't think they're going to stop doing what they're doing. I mean, they're good at what they do. Like, you know, they're a good defensive team for their own reasons. So I don't think they'll shy away from who they are and who their identity is. I think, if anything, as the playoffs go on, you get away with more. And that's just something that we have to, as a team, understand. Like, this is the playoffs, and we're allowed to do more. So they won't shy away. We won't shy away. We'll just meet them there.
17: You think it will be looked more closely?
8: I don't know. That's the answer. That's a question for the refs. But we're not worried about them. We're not worried about what they're doing. What about us?
0: You know, it's going to be interesting to see how the officials call this thing. And what I hate about what's going on here, and I guess they've done this, and maybe I'm just not used to it since it's been a while since the Spurs have been in the playoffs. But every game now, we're getting who the officials are.
1: Sure.
0: And you know, you're either happy about that, or you don't know those guys, or you're sad about it. Either way, whatever your perspective is. I hate the fact that that we're talking about two of the best teams, arguably the best teams in the NBA, in Oklahoma City and San Antonio, and we're talking about the officials.
1: Well,
0: I hate it.
1: I think we all do, but also I think a big part of that is because that is a big part of what Oklahoma City does. SGA is a master at drawing fouls. That is part of his greatness. That is part of the Oklahoma City DNA. I think that's part of why a lot of people across the nation hate Oklahoma City, because nobody wants to watch a bunch of free throws, but it allows them to win games. Jay Williams said that this morning on ESPN.
18: When you watch OKC play, every single call, every single time they shoot, SGA is landing in somebody's region, he's falling down, and you're just like, how do I root for that? I see why I can root for that. I can't root for that.
19: You're rooting for ethical hoops.
18: As a fan of the game, I just want to see the game respected. Mm. And there are times when I watch OKC play, I don't feel like they respect the process of the game. It's too much.
20: But as a competitor, you understand that the Thunder are doing what works for them, right, and what wins.
18: Sure. Sure, but when you fall down 95% of every shot that you take in the fourth quarter, at some point, and I'm glad that the refs are not calling it, I get psychologically exhausted. Mm. It makes me check out of the game.
0: Ethical basketball.
1: Yeah.
0: That's ridiculous.
1: He's been listening to Vic.
0: That's ridiculous. Okay, now look at this. Polymarket Sports tweeted this out. Scientists have released new research on SGA's flopping in the playoffs.
1: Uh-huh.
0: He falls on 11% of the shots he's not fouled on. He falls on 51% of the shots he is fouled on. And he falls 17% of all shots that he takes. Leads the league in all three categories.
1: Mm-hmm.
0: Interesting, huh? Look, he people have been flopping in the NBA forever. I mean, James Harden made a career out of it.
1: Manu Ginobili.
0: I mean, flopping is not new. And for these guys to come out and say, it's unwatchable, it's unethical, it's this, it's ridiculous.
1: Well, but I do agree with you. It's hard to root for.
0: What? Not if you're an Oklahoma City fan.
1: Well, I'm not. You know?
0: And if the Spurs were doing it, you'd be, they're just playing smart basketball.
1: Well, I mean, you know, it's are they dirty or are they crafty? And, you know, the other night, all the holding and all the crap that Hartenstein was doing to Wemby. You heard Rich Eisen say, if he were an NFL guy, he would have been called for holding 20 times in the game. Charles Barkley, he says stop.
21: I do have one complaint, Ernie. What would that be? I watched the whole game.
22: Hey, nice and, flex.
21: You people at home and on TV talking about they were physical with Wemby. Man, y'all need to stop it. I've been kissed harder. Was he

0: on Wimby. It wasn't overly aggressive. It just, he didn't hit, there was no excessive fouls. But for you people thinking that's physicality, y'all need to shut the hell up.
1: Well, in this day and age.
2: Well,
0: Yeah, but I don't think Wimby's complaining. No, he's not worried about it. I think Wimby's like, okay, you want to play like this, I can.
3: Play like what?
0: No, whatever you want
3: to
0: play.
3: You don't want to be touched at all?
0: Wimby's not complaining. That's the fans complaining.
3: And the announcers.
0: Well,
3: and the announcers.
0: Well.
4: Yeah, he's right. You know, Wimby hasn't complained.
5: No.
4: Look, he's a big man. Wimby, he's a big man. If you just let Wimby roam and not touch him or put a body on him, the guy's going to score 100 points on you. I mean, I agree with him. Now, look, the holding of the arms, that's one thing, and those kind of things. But putting a body and being physical with Victor Wembanyama, he should expect that. I mean, I don't understand why anybody is surprised by that. There is no other way to slow that man down. And again, I think Hartenstein took it too far. I really do. But again, you have to play that man physical. That's the only way to try and stop him at all.
5: You do, but I'm trying to figure out, like you even heard Ernie. In today's day and age.
4: Oh, my
5: right?
4: gosh,
5: I mean,
4: that's ridiculous.
5: Hey, Charles Barkley saying back in my day.
4: That's why the game's hard to watch.
5: The game is different
4: now. Too much finesse.
5: But the game is different now. That's part of it. So Charles Barkley saying he's been kissed harder than that. And then tells you that he likes his daily street meat.
1: Imagine all the street meat Chuck would be consuming if he joined the street party in NY.
0: Just once a day, brother.
1: Once a day?
0: I'm going to eat street meat once a day.
1: Oh, my God.
0: Hey, all the other stuff ain't necessary. I just want chicken and rice, brother, with that white sauce.
1: That's all you? Okay, so that's what it is?
0: And you got chicken, white sauce, onions, and that yellow rice. We good.
6: You don't want no glizzy?
0: No, I don't want all that stuff.
1: There's a glizzy right there.
0: Come on, give me see that little white sauce.
1: All I'm saying is, Chuck, with all of the great restaurants in New York City.
6: You don't want no glizzy, Chuck?
1: You go to a food truck once a day?
0: Yeah, I do. I love it. And ain't nothing y'all can say to make me not want street meat.
1: I'm not saying you want street meat, but there's a million great restaurants.
0: I go to them at night, Chuck.
1: Okay.
0: But during the day, I want street meat.
1: All right, I got you.
0: Told you, man.
1: Where were we?
5: Yeah, exactly.
4: What is street meat? Now, the first thing I thought of was a hot dog.
5: Yeah, gutter dogs. But in New York, which, you know, because Eastern Conference Finals on ESPN, you get...
4: It's called street meat?
5: Yeah, I mean, you can almost buy anything. You know, guys are cooking it out there on the road.
4: It's a street wiener.
5: No, it's...
4: I mean, you know, dude, is it that or are you talking about some homeless dude?
5: No, stop.
4: I don't know.
5: Yeah, it's Shaq trying to bait him into wanting a glizzy.
4: we don't do that. Glizzy. We don't call it a glizzy. And he knows better than that.
5: He's baiting him. I mean, he's baiting him.
4: Street man. Sounds nasty.
5: It does. It sounds bad.
4: It sounds nasty.
5: Your daily street meat.
4: Yes.
5: With the white sauce.
4: I've never heard anybody call it that before.
5: You've never heard of street meat before?
4: No, I haven't.
5: You've heard of gutter dogs, right?
4: I've heard of that, yeah, or dirty water dogs.
5: You know.
4: What I've heard them called. Those dudes on the street, because they reach in there and that water's horrible. But they're delicious.
5: Have you ever had one?
4: Yes.
5: Yeah, I haven't. I walk by them every time. I want nothing to do with some guy cooking on the side of the road.
4: Dude, you got to try it.
5: Well, look, I don't want to spend 3 days regretting that decision in a little room by myself.
4: Well, it does, you see, but you have that for your resume, Minix. You've tried it. You got to try a dirty water dog. You have to.
5: No, I don't. I probably wouldn't.
4: Wow.
5: Yeah, when we were in L.A. at the Super Bowl, we walked by those guys twice a day.
4: They were doing the bacon on it.
5: Oh, you don't want bacon on it? I mean,
4: no.
5: You could probably tell them no bacon.
4: No, I don't know. Maybe.
5: You probably could.
4: I'm not opposed to having one of those. I'm not opposed to it.
5: I mean, I watch you walk by them 10 times and not say, you know what, let's do this for dinner.
4: I wasn't hungry.
5: Yeah.
4: I wasn't hungry. I mean, I'm just saying. It's street meat. That's funny as hell, by the way.
5: You're so easily entertained, Joe Ryan.
4: That's hilarious.
5: You know, when you think about tonight's game, especially if De'Aaron Fox and Dylan Harper can't go, and I don't expect them. One of the big storylines is going to be the turnover number that Stephon Castle has. And Kenny Smith was talking on the show last night about the turnovers for Castle.
0: I will say this. The one thing that will change the direction of the Spurs, I've never seen this ever happen where a guy can be so dominant when he's got the basketball, but he still turns it over. And that's Castle.
1: 20 turnovers in two games.
0: Because,
2: that's crazy.
0: Because usually you're turning the ball over because guys, you can't really handle them. But when he doesn't turn it over, he is dominant against these guys. All you have to do is keep the basketball.
2: But in fairness, it ain't all him.
0: 20 turnovers.
2: Yeah, and first of all, that's too many turnovers. Yeah. But they have the best perimeter defense in the NBA.
0: He can handle it. Because when he doesn't turn it over, they can't guard him.
2: Yeah.
0: So that means that
2: he just shoot it and not pass it.
0: That's all I would be doing. I'd be getting to the rim.
4: You know, what worries me, and I mean this in all sincerity, when it comes to Steph Castle, that's all anybody's talking about. Now, what I'm worried about is that he's going to be concentrating too much on that instead of just playing basketball. To me, that's a legit concern. Where you're a little hesitant maybe in some situations because you don't want to turn the ball over. And that's not his game. His game is decisive, getting to the rack and making quick decisions. And I hope that doesn't turn into a problem because he's had 20 turnovers in two games.
5: And again, obviously you can't have that, right? But is that something that the Spurs are just going to be forced to live with? Because I don't want Steph Castle hesitating. I don't want him thinking too much. I want him to go play his game. Because everything else that Steph Castle has done this postseason and over the first two games of this series has been incredible. But the turnovers are killing. They killed him in game two and damn near cost him in game one. But he's also playing out of position. That's not what he normally does. And so I don't want to say, do you give him a pass because he's being asked to do something that he hasn't really done all year. But I don't want it in his head that he's too worried about the turnovers. You know, you think about a quarterback that has thrown a couple interceptions and now he's holding the ball too long,
4: exactly,
5: waiting for somebody to come too
4: exactly
5: wide open.
4: Yes.
5: And what happens? You either throw another pick or you overthrow somebody,
4: yes,
5: or you get sacked. You can't have him out there worried about the turnovers.
4: Well, how can he not be? That's all he's hearing. I'm sure Mitch Johnson is telling that. If you turn on the TV, if you listen to the radio, that's all you're hearing. Steph Castle, 20 turnovers. And he's got to stop turning the ball over. I mean, can you completely unplug it, baby? I mean, honestly.
5: No. This is where Mitch Johnson and somebody on that coaching staff has to make sure that they're telling him all the right things. And you don't have to tell Steph Castle, dude, you can't turn it over 20 times. He knows that. And he probably beats himself up over the turnovers. And I don't know what they are seeing in their film study that could prevent it. That's the problem. It's not like what game was it against Minnesota where De'Aaron Fox had a bunch of turnovers and I was so pissed because they were seemingly lazy passes. He was just careless with the basketball. You know, with the exception of the over and back, I don't feel like his turnovers, for the most part, have been careless. I mean, sometimes you just credit the defense on the other end.
4: I think he's dribbling the basketball too much.
5: Well,
4: he's trying to be too fancy with the basketball.
5: I mean,
4: that's
5: true.
4: That's been most of the problem.
5: But he's trying to do that while something is getting set up. He's, you know, it's not like he's out there trying to go one on five and showboat and ball hog and try to dominate that way. He's Oklahoma City is on him. He's trying to gain some separation, and they're really good at defense. But I don't know what else the Spurs can do, because if it's not Steph Castle, who else do you want to have the ball in their hands?
4: Well, they may not have a choice.
5: Well, I mean, there's that.
4: I mean, in all honesty, if Harper and Fox are out tonight, who else is going to do it? I suggested Wimby. I don't know if that's possible or not. I don't know. Jordan McLaughlin, he's probably going to get an opportunity to do that, if depending on the trust that Mitch Johnson has in him. Like, just be more decisive. And we talk about him being decisive. That's what he's got to do. Instead of dribbling around out there and attracting a double team, get to it. And that's got to be somewhat on Mitch Johnson's part. Get to it, have the play ready, have it drawn up, and get to it. The turnover, whether you think it was a turnover or not, where he dribbled on the half court line, that's a prime example of why he turned the ball over there. He's standing there dribbling the basketball, and Oklahoma City is attacking him. And you got to be more decisive if you're Steph Castle. And hopefully they've talked about that.
5: That's he didn't learn. He's not going to learn how to dribble any better overnight, right? So the Spurs have no choice at this point to live with whatever he is going to do. And he's going to score. You know he's going to defend. You know he's going to turn the ball over. Who is going to pick up the slack? You know, Julian has got to be able to knock down the corner threes today.
4: Yes, he does.
5: I mean, he's
4: got to. 1-7 ain't going to cut it.
5: You know, Keldon Johnson has to come in and contribute more than he has. And that zone that they've kind of played some, they might have to do a little bit more of that.
4: Might have to.
5: And you know.
4: That seems to bother OKC.
5: It does. And again, I'm good with letting an Alex Caruso
4: try to have
5: another game.
4: I don't know, dude. That guy's unconscious right now.
5: Well, he is, but he's coming on the road. And, you know, where Julian struggled there, I'm kind of hoping Alex Caruso comes back to earth in San Antonio.
4: Maybe so.
5: Hope a lot of Spurs fans, you know, at 3 o'clock in the morning were driving by Hotel Emma blasting their horns. I mean, whatever they had to do last night. I saw some people say they were doing that on social media. whatever works.
4: Can you do that at Hotel Emma?
5: What?
4: Drive by it? I guess you can, I don't know of a. You can't get that close to it.
5: I mean,
4: can you?
5: If there's a will, there's a way.
4: I guess.
5: I mean, if an NBA player can use a public bathroom, you can go honk by a hotel.
4: Unbelievable. Spurs fans are the most glass half full people in the world.
5: Uh-huh.
4: You see on our San Antonio Sports Star YouTube page, 210 Go Spurs Go. Castle is a champion. He's getting better. He had less turnovers in game two than he did in game one.
5: Oh, that's true.
4: Well, it is true.
5: I mean, he had one fewer turnover.
4: He's progressing.
5: So tonight he might not get a triple-double. We get 9. We'll be happy.
4: Well,
5: it's improvement, Joe.
4: It was 11. It was 9. Tonight's got to be no more than 7.
5: I'd like to be around 5. You know, once it meets your jersey number, you got to go sit down. Except you can't.
4: I guess. Oh, Ben. Well, look, if Fox and Harper are out, Castle's going to have a spectacular performance. Wimby's going to have to play. You mentioned Keldon Johnson, Champagne. Everybody's got to step up their game and play harder if those guys are out to have any opportunity to try and win this thing. It's going to be interesting as we await the news. Here at the Root Pub, Rockport, that's where we are, and it is a great place. Again, if you're headed this way for Memorial Day weekend, make a detour, head to Rockport, come see us, come say hello, and enjoy some of the great food they have here at the Root Pub, Rockport. 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
16: 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I'm Joe Reinagle. He's Jason Minix, and
4: What a great place to be on a Friday heading into Memorial Day weekend.
5: Yeah, well, I mean, you're at the coast, right? And if you're heading to the coast, you're on 37 now. You're about to head on 37. Come on down. It's going to be fantastic. The Rue Pub Rockport location is great. The Spurs game will be on it tonight here at the Rue, as you would expect. The food is great. It's what you expect from the Rue Pub. If you're not coming to the coast and you're not going to the game, 281 in Redland Road.
4: There you go. Head on down there. So either way, you can enjoy the Rue Pub. But we'd like to see you here. If you are headed this way, and I know a lot of people are, maybe getting off work a little bit early today and starting that drive.

0: Dirty water dogs.
1: Dirty water dogs.
2: That sounds awful.
1: It does.
2: That sounds
1: They're
2: awful.
1: They're delicious.
2: You know, we got to the to Rockport last night, and we had a very, very busy morning, and I completely forgot, and so did Joe, and I know Joe's more disappointed about this than I am. In fact, he has no idea what I'm about to bring up.
1: No clue.
2: But we missed the second annual Oscar Mayer weenie races at the Indy 500 today.
1: Oh, wow. Jeez, okay.
2: I mean, you had slaw dog, chili dog, corn dog, Chicago dog, the New York dog, and the Seattle dog in their vehicles. They did two laps, and we completely missed it. I remember last year we watched that thing, and it was highly unentertaining.
1: It was horrible.
2: Yeah, well, I mean, a little bit boring, you know. I don't know, but if you too are disappointed that you missed the Oscar Mayer Weenie 500 today, apparently New York Dog won.
1: New York Dog won,
2: yeah.
1: Huh?
2: Yeah, New York Dog. The Corn Dog was being described as underwhelming. The stick might have provided too much drag.
1: Oh, my God. Well, I understand. I have the same problem. I know exactly what they're talking about.
2: You have no clue. You know, your corn dog bites are very different.
1: Dude, I told Chip today, man, I hope he never takes those things off the menu.
2: Well, and his answer was great. He's like, no, they'll never come off the menu because you got a child's menu and an adult menu.
1: That's exactly
2: item all
1: right.
2: In one.
1: Yes, that's exactly right. I love it.
2: Absolutely.
1: Hey, did you see this? Speaking of food items, there's a new food item at the Frost Bank Center. It's called the Crust Crush, I believe. Let me see what I can't see the box there. It looks like a, I don't know what the hell that looks like, to be totally honest with you. The Crust Crusher is what it's called. According to Stadium Eats, it's a deep-fried peanut butter and honey sandwich topped with a breaded chicken filet, mole sauce, hot honey glaze, coleslaw, and served with waffle fries. And it sells for $15.59.
2: That sounds awful.
1: It does.
2: That sounds awful.
1: I don't know why.
2: I mean, honestly,
1: this,
2: that sounds awful.
1: Well, it looks awful.
2: That again?
1: It looks awful.
2: I mean, you can't even describe it.
1: Well, it's peanut butter.
2: Well, there's nothing wrong with that.
1: No,
2: you don't like peanut butter, but the rest of America does.
1: That's it. Well,
2: yes.
1: I don't know about that.
2: Yeah.
1: Not everybody likes peanut
2: everybody
1: butter.
2: Everybody likes peanut
1: no,
2: butter.
1: No, no,
2: except Joe Reinagle.
1: Well, I don't like it. And
2: yeah.
1: So I won't be buying this, but I don't think I would anyway.
2: I mean, it looks awful.
1: It looks
2: like it's got a blooming onion on top of it. What is that?
1: It says, raise your hand if you're daring enough to try the Crust Crusher.
2: Everybody's hand down.
1: I don't know. I bet you. See, we won't know the answer to this, but I wonder how many of those they'll sell tonight.
2: You know, somebody will let us know when we get back to work on Tuesday.
1: I hope so, yes.
2: And I really, somebody go tonight, shell out $20. Just, you know, we took one for you with those Bill Miller cheeseburgers. You take one for us with this thing at the game tonight and give us a full report Tuesday.
1: Yeah, that's your homework if you're going to the game tonight.
2: I just really hope that the air conditioner in the building is up and running by Tuesday afternoon. Now, being a holiday weekend, I don't know that it'd be fixed for
1: probably
2: the morning guys
1: not.
2: On Tuesday. But I saw a video that A.J. Hoffman posted on San Antonio Sports Star socials. Apparently, it's hot as hell in the studio today.
1: I'm sure.
2: And, you know, credit Rob Thompson. Yeah, say what you want about Rob. That is one smart Aggie. That dude knew the AC was out. It's a holiday weekend. And apparently he called in sick today. You talk about a vet move.
1: Don't you ever do that.
2: What
1: Rob did.
2: Call in sick? Dude, I don't call in sick. I book, let's take the show on the road.
1: Exactly.
2: And head to the coast where, you know, with the ocean breeze down here, AJ, we might need a hoodie later tonight.
1: Okay.
2: I don't need one right now, but
1: no.
2: Later tonight, you know, how it is on the ocean, you might need, you know, a light hoodie or those long sleeve t-shirts. That ocean breeze, AJ, is brutal.
1: It really is. Speaking of that. The swanky place we're staying, it's great. I got up a little early, I guess, kind of. I don't know. Went outside by the pool, which is right by the canal.
2: Yeah.
1: It was

0: So nice.
1: Beautiful.
0: Oh, man, the breeze was blowing. I'm telling you what, I forget how much I love the ocean and all that there is, whether it's a fishing town or a beach town, and we'll debate that later. But, dude, it's fantastic.
1: Well, two things about this morning. You're right, because, you know, I went out, was by the pool a little bit, and then if you go upstairs and you're on the deck upstairs, you can see the ocean, which is great. And then we were eating breakfast, and, you know, being the good friend that I am, texted Joe that there's breakfast and whatnot in the kitchen. And I don't know, 20 minutes later, we got a text, where's the kitchen?
0: I did. I didn't know where the hell the kitchen was. I heard y'all talking, and I figured, well, I guess it's upstairs. Because, yeah, my bedroom was down. We're both downstairs. So, yeah, I'm thinking. I said, man, I hear Chip, I hear Jason, I hear Joanna, but where the hell are they? And then you said there were already donuts and kolaches in there. And so I'm like, well, where the hell's the kitchen? Oh, my
1: The most goodness. Random of texts. You're in a house. You walk around until you find it.
0: I guess.
1: Because even if I would have told you, you still would have just had to find it.
0: Well, I wasn't expecting to be upstairs. You know, I'm just not thinking, and I'm thinking,
1: Where did you expect it to be?
0: Well, downstairs. I don't know.
1: I mean.
0: But I figured it out once I heard you guys talking.
1: I mean, it only took you 20 minutes.
0: Well, it did. But I wasn't in any hurry to get up there and see you, and I was fine.
1: You were in a massive hunt for coffee.
0: I was.
1: And maybe a little water after last night.
0: And water, yes.
1: And you couldn't find your way. Well, where's the kitchen?
0: Yes. You know, I mean, you can't be afraid to ask the difficult question, right?
1: Sometimes you probably should be.
0: Sometimes
1: you probably should be. Speaking about difficult questions, who's asking? Who's running Hooters restaurants right now?
0: I have no idea. Mickey Mouse?
1: Maybe. Hooters is Hooters, right?
0: Uh-huh.
1: We all know Hooters is a restaurant, right?
0: Sure.
1: We all know what Hooters is famous for: orange shorts and those tops, right?
0: Yes, yes, yes. Which is why it's referred to as Hooters, is it not?
1: It's exactly. Well, it's about owls.
0: Well, I guess, yes.
1: If you believe that.
0: Uh-huh.
1: Hooters wants to rebrand. And, you know, obviously they're known for Hooters girls, according to this article.
0: Of course.
1: It's revealing outfits is how they're described. But now they want to be a neighborhood place, according to their CEO. He defined Hooters as a beach-themed place centered around the Hooters girls, good food, and an easy place to relax. The original owner sold the chain, and he said that the uniforms got way too bad. I've never been into a Hooters and seen them serving food in a thong, but that's what it says, and he said that shouldn't be allowed.
0: Well, where is that place?
1: Well, I'm not sure. Now he wants to become more family friendly. And he said there's nothing wrong with shorts if fitted properly, but it sounds like they want to turn Hooters into a Chili's or an Applebee's.
0: Well, exactly, but I don't know how well Hooters is doing anymore.
1: Well, not good. Have you noticed they're all closed?
0: Well, it used to be the place to go, obviously, and you know, get a little eye candy, I suppose, and but now I don't know. I guess there's a lot of places.
1: Yeah, well, the competition is a lot different now than it used to be. He says it's a sporty, athletic look that they want.
0: Dude, you go into the name is Twin Peaks.
1: Yeah,
0: they're wearing lingerie.
1: Well, it's what I mean.
0: And not very much of it.
1: I mean, does it bother you?
0: No, I didn't say it bothered me. I was saying there are places that, I think you should go for less clothing than more.
1: Mm-hmm.
0: I mean, would you agree?
1: Well, I mean, he says that has chased away a lot of customers.
0: What?
1: The uniforms.
0: Oh, my God. Who is this dude?
1: He's the CEO.
0: Oh.
1: I mean...
0: Dude, you better find another job, buddy.
1: He says, quote, there's nothing wrong with a pair of shorts if fitted properly, but I think in a dining place there is something wrong if they're in a thong type of uniform.
0: This guy must have just taken over.
1: I don't know how long he's been the boss, but, you know, one, there's a lot more competition, and two,
0: less clothing is what you're trying to say.
1: Well, the quality, has the quality changed? And that's probably more to do with it. And there's more competition.
0: The quality of server?
1: Yeah, no. The quality. Yeah, there's a lot of restaurants now.
0: Well, yeah. I mean, the food was never great anyway.
1: But
0: that's not why you went.
1: I thought you went for the wings.
0: No. I don't like their wings. They're too crusty. Maybe that's the problem.
1: Better the wings than the servers.
0: Exactly. Hey, tell you what, the wings here at the Root Pub Rockport are fantastic. Just like they are in San Antonio at the Root Pub there. The wings are great. Chicken fried steak sandwich I had today was outstanding. Minix had his shrimp because, well, of course he did. But all the food is great. You see folks in here right now enjoying this this spectacular place here in Rockport. If you're headed down here, stop by and say hello. Come see us. And if you are coming to the coast this weekend, you need a place to watch the game, we got you covered right here at the Root Pub Rockport. This is the Blitz on 94.1 San Antonio Sports Star.
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6: 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Like Blakelyn. Hi, Blakelyn. Yep. How are you? Do you know you're on YouTube? Can you wave? Can you do jumping jacks or
7: you gotta do something.
6: You got to do something.
7: Yep, you got to do something.
6: There you go. Look at that.
7: Can you do push-ups?
6: Now, Blakelyn and her family are here. They're from Kerrville.
7: Yep.
6: Down here, I'm assuming, just enjoying Memorial Day weekend. Outstanding. They found the perfect spot to get things started. That's the Root Pub here in Rockport. So, Blakelyn, I hope you have a great time this weekend. Thank you.
7: Uh-huh. She's having fun.
6: She's way cooler
7: than her sister. Her sister's too cool to come over and do jumping jacks on camera.
6: Well, her sister looks like a teenager, probably, and so that's kind of how it is.
7: Yeah, exactly.
6: Right?
7: Yeah. At least she put her phone down when the food showed up, right? you're at the beach, man. Have some fun.
6: Have some fun and go with it.
7: Or at the coast.
6: The coast.
7: Look, Root Pub Rockport, if you're heading to the coast for Memorial Day weekend, it is the grand opening weekend here at the Root Pub in Rockport. You know, they've had their soft opening, and they are ready for summer. So even if you're not coming this weekend to the coast, at some point, everybody has a trip to the coast. You know, you've got a familiar location here at the Root Pub in Rockport.
6: That's kind of cool, right? Yeah, think about it that way. If you go to the Root Pub often in San Antonio, or as Chip likes to call it, Root Pub North. you come in here and you're at the Root Pub in Rockport. It's kind of that like comfort food. You're back home without being back home.
7: Well, there are some different menu items, a lot of similar menu items, but like here. We're going to have to talk to the owner about this, because you had a chicken fried steak sandwich for lunch.
6: I did.
7: That looked fantastic.
6: It was good.
7: And on the menu, they've got like a shrimp po' boy and a fish po' boy, and they don't have that in San Antonio.
6: Well, they're supposed to have it here. I mean, it's expected, isn't it?
7: It's the coast, right?
6: Right.
7: But I haven't had it yet. I'm going to have it. If it's good, we'll talk to some people and get it on the menu in San Antonio.
6: No, I don't want fish in San Antonio.
7: You don't ever want fish.
6: I don't want fish.
7: You don't like peanut butter either.
6: Well, I don't.
7: But the rest of us do.
6: But I'm not gonna tell Chip, hey, Chip, put fish on the menu in San Antonio. For what?
7: Well,
6: nobody wants that.
7: He's got shrimp. He can add a shrimp po' boy pretty easily.
6: Oh, well, shrimp po' boy. Right? All right, that's fine.
7: You can order shrimp and bread and put it together yourself. Why would I want to put it together myself? That's like going to those places where you got to cook your own food. What's the point of that?
6: Do you remember that place?
7: Yes.
6: You are cooks?
7: Yes, you are cooks. I don't want to do that. Now, one of the things that you can do here at the Root Pub Rockport, if you catch something and you clean it,
6: you bring it
7: up here, they'll cook it for you. Right, I mean that's a pretty good deal.
6: That's not bad. Yeah, I think it's a great deal. In fact, and again,
7: they won't do that in San Antonio, though.
6: No?
7: No.
6: We'll have to talk to the owner about that.
7: No, nobody wants that. You know, go fish at Calaveras Lake and bring it up to the roof.
6: Oh, dude.
7: Yeah, that's not going to happen.
6: I don't think that's going to work either.
7: The rest for tonight's Game 3, Mark Davis is the crew chief. You got Courtney Kirkland, Justin Van Dune, and Brent Barnke are is the alternate. Those are your officials tonight. And you wonder, after all the talk nationally about what was allowed to happen in Game 2, how are they going to officiate tonight? And it's the one thing that we talk about it every year. Playoff basketball is different, but so is every crew. You don't know from game to game how games are going to be called, which can be frustrating. Now, as much as I didn't like what I saw Oklahoma City get away with, I understand. I mean, you figure out early in a game what they're going to call, what they're not going to call, and if they're not going to call it, you keep doing it. That's what I would expect from my Spurs players to do.
8: Sure.
7: We should all expect that. If the refs are allowing it, then they're going to continue to do it. You just wonder how they are going to call tonight. You know, think about all the talk in Game 1 with Steph Castle in foul trouble. And we were all amazed, surprised, that the Spurs actually took more free throws. That it wasn't a, 15, 16, 20 free throw night for SGA in Game 1. We were surprised by that, because that's what you expect when SGA is on the floor. He's going to draw fouls.
6: Well, he's going to certainly try. He's going to flop around, and he's made an art of it, just like a lot of players before him have made an art out of it. And people are going to hate you. People hated James Harden for the same reason. I'm sure there was some hate for Monta Ginobili, certainly not coming from San Antonio, but from other cities, NBA cities across the country. We're going to hate on Oklahoma City because right now they're the enemy, or I guess they're always the enemy. We're going to hate on them. If the Spurs had an SGA if SGA was a Spur, we'd be applauding that flopping.
7: Well, absolutely we would. And again, that's par for the course. But when you look at, now you try to figure out what is tonight going to be like. And it's not just, how do the Spurs handle things if they're down a Dylan Harper and or a De'Aaron Fox?
6: Wow.
7: How are they going to, and how is the game going to be called? And that's part of the beauty of the NBA, I think. But it is a factor. Who's the crew? How are they going to call it? Now, I think Pledge put up the stat for us the other day that while we were all, it's Tony Brothers. Oh, well, the Spurs are 7-0. Now they're 7-1 when Tony Brothers was the head crew chief. Now, if I'm Steph Castle, I get one of those fake little hair pieces and somehow clip it into his hair, hide it well, and if they grab his hair again and rip it out, maybe then they will call a foul on that.
6: Well, they might, and it's really difficult to take up for the officials in that moment in time because there was a guy staring right at it when that happened. There are pictures all over the place with that. But, again, Hartenstein got away with it. They weren't calling it. Not Hartenstein's fault. He's going to play that way as long as they're going to allow him. And I would assume that Oklahoma City's going to start Hartenstein again tonight, start him on Wemby again, and he will press his luck and see what the officials are going to call and what they're not going to call. And we'll go from there. What I don't want to see tonight, Jason, in all honesty, I don't want to see the mugging that we saw in Game 2, but I don't want to see whistle after whistle after whistle after whistle, because there's nothing worse than a free throw shooting contest in a playoff game.
7: Well, I agree with you, but I really was surprised by the way Game 1 was called. And I say surprised, I was happy that we didn't get what you just described. If they let them get away with some stuff, I'm cool with that. But when you look at the holding and the, Wemby going up and one arm is being pulled from behind, how do officials not see that over and over? But I do think it is on Vic to cause a scene and complain a little bit. That is not his style. He hasn't been that kind of player, but maybe he needs to. You know, let's go back to something that Mitch said in the Minnesota series. If they're not going to protect him, he's got to protect himself. Now, I don't want to see him elbowing anybody and getting ejected.
6: No, can't have that.
7: But he's got to be vocal. He's got to be smart with how he handles that. Mitch Johnson, if Mitch Johnson needs to take a tee, let him get teed up. Let him, you know, nothing wrong with that. And with that crowd behind him, the ref you suck chant, and we heard it in Oklahoma City. You hear it everywhere.
6: Of course.
7: Be loud with it because they do.
6: Well, and again, I will say Mitch Johnson as well, if they're getting away with it. He needs to cause a scene. So there's a lot of things that can be done. I just don't want to see a whistle fest. Again, I don't want to see Wimby being treated unfairly either. The grabbing of the arm is the one thing. But if Hartenstein's just putting a body on him and banging him, then I don't think that deserves a whistle. That's just hard, tough playoff basketball. And so, but again, the holding and all of that stuff's got to change. However, I enjoy the physical play.
7: You know, we saw in game one, the Spurs were the initiator of the physical play. I think Oklahoma City punched back, if you will, in game two. Julian Champagne says, all right, well, our turn to hit back.
8: I mean, I don't think they're going to stop doing what they're doing. I mean, they're good at what they do. Like, you know, they're a good defensive team for their own reasons. So I don't think they'll shy away from who they are and who their identity is. I think if anything, as the playoffs go on, you get away with more. And that's just something that we have to, as a team, understand. Like, this is the playoffs and we're allowed to do more. So they won't shy away. We won't shy away. We'll just meet them there.
9: You think it will be looked more closely?
8: I don't know. That's the answer. That's a question for the refs. But we're not worried about them. We're not worried about what they're doing. Worry about us.
6: You know what? And that's a great answer. You can't worry about what the refs are doing. You've got to decide how they're going to call it and play through it the best way that you can. I mean, that's all you can do.
7: Yep.
6: So I don't know. It's going to be interesting to see how they call this thing. We've had two great games.
7: Mm-hmm.
6: I'm hoping number three is just as good.
7: Well, and that's it. Nobody in their right mind picked a sweep for anybody. Most intelligent people picked six or seven games. And if we can get nine of what we've seen so far, I wasn't happy, obviously, with the result of game two, but I was entertained by the basketball game. You know, the Eastern Conference Finals hasn't been good at all.
6: Not at all.
7: An incredible comeback in game one for the Knicks. Last night's game was, but I don't even think that series is over because you saw what Cleveland was able to do to Detroit. Can they do that with New York when that series shifts back for game three in Cleveland with the Knicks up 2-0? But I do know through two games, all the hype and all the talk about how epic of a series Spurs Thunder would be through two games, it has lived up to the hype.
6: Well, without a doubt. Yeah, Eastern Conference basketball is weak. It's just horrible.
7: Uh-huh.
6: That game last night was not entertaining. And Knicks win in five. Dude, that series is over quick. Cleveland doesn't have it. That's just friendly prediction.
7: Oh, is that right? your friendly prediction?
6: Friendly prediction.
7: Is that what it is?
6: That's all it is.
7: Yeah.
6: So it's probably not even a prediction. It's going to happen. Knicks in five.
7: Yep.
6: Cleveland may get one, but that's going to be about it. Hey, you need to get down here if you can. If you're traveling here from San Antonio, you're coming to the coast for the Memorial Day weekend, get in here to the Root Pub Rockport. That's where we are. In fact, you might see celebrities walk in this place.
7: Uh-huh.
6: It's incredible how big stars just walk in here.
7: You know, you think about, you know, George Strait has a place in Rockport, country legend.
6: Uh-huh.
7: Marcy Grace has a person.
6: Yes.
7: Like all country legends, stars have places in Rockport.
6: Well, of course they do.
7: Yeah.
6: And that,
7: a different end to Rockport, but it's still Rockport.
6: Absolutely. Absolutely. Yeah, come on out. If you're headed this way, come see us here at the Root Pub Rockport. This is the Blitz on 94.1 San Antonio Sports Star. Yeah, I don't know what you're doing over this Memorial Day weekend or even next week or whenever it is, because it doesn't matter. The Golf Club of Texas is open 7 days a week, open to the public, and it's just a great place to get out and play some golf. 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
16: A little rough around the edges, but that's all right. It don't matter if the train of shallow.
17: You go ahead and sing along, Marcy.
18: Oh, yeah.
19: Oh, my goodness. The sweet sound of Marcy Grace. Isn't that fantastic? That is great. We're live here at the Root Pub Rockport. That's where we are. That's what we're talking about. Big-time celebrities walk in through the door here at the Root Pub Rockport.
17: Marcy Grace, longtime friend and big Spurs fan, a Smithson Valley type, but now you're living here in Rockport. And you heard, you were listening, I guess, online the other day, and you're like, you guys are coming to Rockport.
18: Yeah.
17: I'll come by and see you.
18: Yeah, yeah. It's so cool y'all are here.
19: It's great to be here. I'm going to tell you, I love Rockport. Shreveport. Love coming down here, and I understand why you live here.
9: Yeah, yeah. A slower pace. The biggest traffic jam in town is at Whataburger. So, yeah.
17: You work nice. From there, and I guess your shirt is from the 05 Finals, Spurs and Pistons.
9: Yes.
17: You're channeling greatness with your choice today to wear.
9: I think we need to bring some of that old school Spurs back tonight in the game. You know.
19: Yeah, a little physical. You know, let's go and you know, knock them out.
9: Yep.
19: That's exactly what you need to do.
17: With that, out of curiosity, the Spurs, what is it, giving us Jell-O shots here?
9: I think so.
17: All right.
19: Nice.
17: I mean, we've been corrected. We're not at the beach. We're in a fishing town. We're at the coast.
19: Yeah. Do people call it a beach here or no? Or most people call it fishing?
9: They have the Rockport Beach Park out there, you know.
17: I mean, it's man-made, kind of sucks, but, you know, if you want sand,
9: hey,
17: you
9: now.
17: Deal with it. I mean, am I wrong?
19: Do you fish?
9: I do fish, yeah.
19: Do you?
9: Yeah.
19: Oh, nice. Well, I guess you kind of have to. If you're here, you might as well, right?
9: Yeah.
19: When in Rome.
9: Good redfish, man.
17: Drink some beer out of a mason jar. I mean, you've got it all. Yeah. Well, just following your career growth, and like you're opening for Stoney LaRue tomorrow night. You've been opening for a lot of big-name people. Your career is really taking off, isn't it?
9: Yeah.
17: I brag on yourself a little.
9: Oh, yeah.
17: I know you too well. You're going to be like, I don't say that. But yeah.
9: Yeah. No, it's been great these last couple years, really. It just kind of seems like we're kind of hitting our stride now. We've been playing with Kevin Fowler and Neil McCoy and Terry Clark. Man, it's just been a great time. And, you know, the new album, the new song that we're doing out, and it's just everything's hitting right now, you know?
19: Well, you know, it is hitting. And obviously, we follow you on social media. And we see all the stuff that you're doing, and it's so much fun to watch your career just take the steps up that it's doing. And I mean, does it feel like a whirlwind to you?
9: No, I mean, this is like, you know, what you dream of, you know, and you know, the farther you get, the more work it is, but I enjoy it. I enjoy all of it. So,
17: you know, I think about a guy like Kevin Fowler, and for those that don't know, for years I did Americana Radio. I've known Fowler for a long time when I was at KMBT in New Braunfels for those years. And you think about Fowler was in the rock band called Dangerous Toys back in the day, and then he went, you know, the Texas country route. And you get those anthem songs like Beer, Bait, and Ammo, and that's going to last you forever. But then you throw in the opening for Terry Clark, and you think about a female artist that goes when you're with somebody like a Terry Clark versus a Fowler and you're asking advice on what next steps, is it different from somebody like Terry Clark than say a Kevin Fowler or a Stoney LaRue who just wants another beer?
9: You know, I mean, that Terry Clark show, it was really awesome, and all the artists that I've played with, they've all been great and supportive and like had great advice and encouraging words. And Terry Clark, I think the biggest thing for me with her was that her band went and got her off of her bus to come. They told her, you have to come see our show, and she was telling me that, and I was like, oh, that's cool. And she was like, no, they never do that. And I just thought that was like the biggest compliment I could have ever gotten.
19: Do you get nervous when somebody like that's watching you?
9: No.
17: Did you know she was watching you?
9: I did not know. I did not know until like later on in the set, and I kind of caught a glimpse of her. But you know, it's just when you're on the stage, you're just in the zone, you know. So it doesn't matter what's kind of happening. You're doing your show one way or the other.
19: Absolutely. Now you, this weekend, are you playing tomorrow night?
9: I'm playing tomorrow night in Concan at House Pasture. We love that venue. It's right near the, you know, the Frio River, and it's a big weekend. We're gonna be out there with Stoney LaRue, and then the next night William Clark Green's gonna be out there, so it's a big weekend for that place.
17: Memorial Day weekend.
19: Yeah,
17: you know,
19: absolutely.
17: People looking for water. It's funny, you live in Rockport and everybody's coming here and you're leaving and going somewhere else. That's part of the deal, right?
19: Oh, that's gonna be packed though.
17: Absolutely.
19: Yes,
17: although are there places around here in Rockport for you to go play besides, I know they're gonna start doing some live music here at the Roo Pub, if you've noticed the stage setup here that we're on. Are you visualizing yourself? Hey, Chip. I'm down the street. It's a little cheaper for me to play a gig here.
9: Right. No, you know, Rockport is like the music scene is growing a lot down here, and there's always festivals down here. We're going to be playing at Seafair in October over here. It's going to be great. But they have festivals all the time. There's Headliners Bar down in Fulton. There's the Rockport Songwriter Association always hosting events over at Charlotte Plummer's tent over there. So there's a lot going on down here. I feel like I kind of got here at the right time, you know?
19: Oh, absolutely. I think this town is growing, and yeah. People are once you see this place, it's like you fall in love with it.
9: Right,
19: I mean, you
9: right.
19: really do. You know, I know you enjoy performing on the stage. The travel part of it, do you enjoy that as well?
9: I do. Sometimes it's a little rough, you know. Sometimes you get home at 6 in the morning, you know. But I enjoy it, and especially my dad plays bass in my band, so we get to share the road together nice. And a lot of time together and see parts of Texas and you know, the U.S. that we never thought we'd get to see. So it's great. I enjoy it all.
17: Marcy awesome. Grace here on the Blitz on 94.1 at San Antonio Sports Star. Your new beer,
9: yes.
17: El Camino, which
9: yes.
17: is probably your biggest song to date, although Tear It Up might soon replace it. But, you know, El Camino will always be the
9: yeah.
17: first big one, right?
9: Yeah.
17: How do you end up with your own beer?
9: Yeah, well, you know, it was great. I teamed up with the people over at Doggone Brewery, and they came out to a show, and we just really gelled. And they were a part of the Tear It Up music video, and we started talking about doing my own beer. And I was just like, man, that's something that artists dream of, you know? And so we decided to go with the El Camino. We thought that's kind of been the signature song from my career, and we thought it would look great on a can, you know?
19: It does.
9: It's a great beer. It's a Kölsch style beer, so it's a
17: what German. Is that
19: yeah, what is that
9: yeah,
19: mean?
9: Okay, so it's like a German beer, but it's a pale ale, so it's got a hoppier kind of feel to it. It's really crisp, refreshing. It's great for hot weather, so it's kind of perfect timing to kind of release this beer out there.
19: Now, is that kind of what you enjoy drinking?
9: Yeah. Well, yeah. And, you know, I think especially for my audience, too, they really enjoy stuff like that. You know, at my shows, you know, they're drinking the light beers and
17: yeah.
9: all that
17: yeah.
9: stuff. So I wanted something that kind of was just crisp, refreshing, and they could enjoy it.
17: Yeah, when you're out fishing in Rockport,
19: yeah.
17: you need that
19: yeah.
17: cold beer, yeah.
9: yes.
17: mow the lawn,
9: yes.
17: or, you know, you're just hanging out. See, we were talking about, like, some of those craft beers, you know, it's like a meal. You know, I don't need a fork and a knife,
9: right.
17: You know,
9: right.
17: with my beer. Nothing for those that love it, great.
9: Yeah.
17: But, you know, a light beer, you can have a lot of them.
9: For sure.
17: And it is that refreshing
19: he
17: part
19: knows
17: of it.
19: From experience. Yes.
17: I mean what does that mean?
19: Well,
17: you're agreeing. Yeah. Like you no, actually, yeah.
9: I don't know.
17: There's nothing wrong with that. You know, that's just the way it goes. All right. Huge Spurs fan.
9: Yes.
17: Nervous tonight? What's your gut feeling?
9: You know, I think if we get back to Spurs basketball tonight, we're going to be okay. I feel like my take on it is this last game, the OKC, they kind of outspurs the Spurs a little bit. You know, we needed some more ball movement. We needed some more off the ball movement. They had 34 assists. We had 22. And so I think if we can get some more sharing the ball going on, I think we're going to be all right tonight.
19: I love that analysis. That was fantastic. Now, were you upset with the officials and the stuff?
9: Sure.
19: Yeah.
9: Oh, sure. Yeah. I mean, who is it?
19: Hartenstein.
9: Yes.
19: Yeah.
9: I can never remember his name. Yeah. I mean, he was all over him. I mean, when is it pulling a guy's arm? That's a legal move. I don't know.
17: It's not. But it wasn't called, so
9: yeah.
19: It's legal.
17: They get away with it. I mean,
19: yes.
17: that's the way that kind of stuff goes, which sucks.
9: Yeah.
17: But I know you're a basketball expert. You just kind of proved that.
9: Okay.
17: I mean, you're a big sports fan.
19: Yeah.
17: You listen all the time.
9: I do.
17: You watch every game. I know. What do you do with Steph Castle and his turnovers? If you're Mitch Johnson, how are you, Marcy Grace, getting Steph to limit the turnovers?
9: Yeah. I really think that really the ball movement would help him because, you know, with our guys, you know, we got so many guys that can shoot. And so if we kind of open up some space in the paint, you know, for him and kind of let him get in there a little pick and roll. I mean, I think it'll be better, but there was just a little bit too much ISO going on, and I just feel like,
19: you know, there was a genius on this radio show that said the same thing about an hour ago. I'm glad that you agree with me, Marcy.
9: I wasn't listening earlier. I promise.
19: I'm just saying.
17: Don't ever tell us you're not listening.
19: I'm kidding. Great minds think alike is what I'm trying to say. So
9: sure.
19: So props. To go.
9: Yeah.
19: There. Yes.
17: You're proud of yourself.
19: I am. Yes.
17: You're proud of yourself.
19: I am. Very.
17: Marcy, thanks for the beer. I can't wait to try it.
9: Yes.
19: Yes.
17: Can't until after 6.
9: Sure.
19: It's all right, though. We'll
17: It'll be here.
19: Yeah.
9: It's
19: It'll
9: right
19: be
9: here. For you.
17: comment on YouTube. Where can we get the El Camino?
9: Yeah. Well, right now, it's only available at the brewery, Doggone Brewery, down in Rockport. We're working on getting it out to some different venues that we play at to carry for us. But right now, it's only available there, and it's limited supply. So holiday weekend's a good weekend to get it, you know.
19: Absolutely. And I would imagine you could stock up pretty good.
9: Oh, yeah. Yeah, for sure.
17: I don't know how that works at venues, but like at your shows,
9: yeah.
17: Do you pack it in the cooler and sell it cold, or do you sell it with your merch?
9: Yeah.
17: Or basically, you got to come to Rockport, go get it at Doggone Brewery, and then come enjoy the rest of the time here at the Roo Pub Rockport.
9: For now, pretty much, yeah. You got to come to Rockport. But, you know, like I said, some of the venues we're talking about carrying it and having it on tap, so it'll be good.
19: I have a feeling it will catch on pretty quick.
9: For sure.
17: That's pretty awesome to have your own beer.
19: That would be really cool. You know, I drove an El Camino once and
9: really?
19: And when I was in high school, it was awesome.
9: Yeah.
19: Yeah, I always thought it was a genius concept, an El Camino, a car with a pickup truck.
9: Yeah.
19: It's all built in. Right, it's perfect.
17: No, I know you've got a song about it, but it's like one of the dumbest concepts ever, which is why they don't make it anymore. Because if you wanted a pickup truck, you would get a truck. If you wanted a car, then you have a car.
19: But that's the best of both. You got a car to drive, and if you need the pickup truck room, you've got that as well. It's genius.
9: You can have an SS.
17: I mean, they don't make them anymore for a reason.
19: Well, right? That's okay. I have a feeling they're coming back.
17: Really?
19: I don't
17: really.
9: You know, frankly, I think they never went out of style.
19: I agree with you.
9: Especially the 60s, 70s classic.
17: I mean, they're cool now because they're kind of in the classics. And I don't know what's being made now that in 20, 30, 40 years we'll say, man, that was a classic. I need the 2022 version of... that doesn't exist. There are no muscle cars, but El Camino was an interesting concept, but they quit making them because if you wanted a truck, you bought a truck. If you wanted a car, you got a car. If you wanted a car with no back seat, you know, you got little sports cars that you could do that
19: with. If they bring them back, I'm buying one.
9: Yeah.
17: Well, they brought back Bugs. They haven't brought back an El Camino.
19: Well, I never really
17: But that's fine. But, I mean, you know, there were good ideas, and then there's the El Camino. And there's a reason it's not back.
9: I just
17: it makes
9: help.
17: For a,
19: look
17: it
19: how
17: makes
19: badass
17: for a great
19: that looks
17: song,
19: on that
17: though.
19: Beer.
17: Oh, it does.
9: It turns heads. It turns heads.
17: Because it's kind of like the old Volkswagen thing. Remember those back in the day?
19: Yes,
17: they turned heads, too. They don't make those anymore. Although, would be cool to have one when you're on the coast. Right?
9: It would be. It's my dream car. It's your dream car.
19: There you go.
17: Do you have one?
9: No, not yet.
17: Why not?
19: Well, because when she hits it big, she'll just have somebody make her one.
9: I like the 1968, 1969s, but they're hard to find. They're hard to find. So
17: somebody out there has the ability to find one.
9: Yeah.
17: You know, when your dad's not playing at a gig, he could be fixing the car. Right? Right?
9: Maybe, yeah.
17: I mean, right? Right? I mean, can you work on your own car?
9: No, not so much.
17: I mean, either, but, you know, your dad can. You get one and fix it up. I think you should get the brewery to fix one up and make it a deal.
9: Yeah.
19: Just like that.
17: Yeah.
19: Yes.
17: Ideas.
19: Awesome.
17: Better than the El Camino. Marcy, thanks for stopping
9: by.
19: Yeah, we appreciate it. Best of luck.
17: Have fun at your gig tomorrow.
9: Yes. Thanks so much, y'all.
17: Awesome. The great Marcy Grace here live with us at the Roo Pub Rockport.
19: Yes.
17: Good stuff.
19: And I tell you what, if you've never heard Marcy sing, you need to look her up right now.
17: Yep.
19: And listen, she is fantastic. She has a lot of fun too. That's what I love.
17: Concerts are fun.
19: Oh, when she sings, man, it's fun.
17: Are you playing San Antonio anytime soon? No. All right. But when she does, we'll let you know.
19: Because, all right.
17: We'll know those kind of things.
19: Well, she's got to come in and see us in the studio.
17: This is true.
19: Yeah.
17: This is true.
19: All
17: and
19: right.
17: Last time she brought pastries in the studio. This time, beer. I think this time.
19: I prefer the beer.
17: Yeah. Although those pastries were great, but beer is better.
19: Absolutely.
17: You know, beer is better. And Jello shots, apparently.
19: Nice.
17: This is awesome.
19: This is great. That's what you do here at the Roo Pub Rockport.
17: Absolutely.
19: Hey, everybody getting into the party spirit, that's for sure, because it is Memorial Day weekend. No, she's great. And I'm really happy to see the success she's having.
17: Now, I can't verify this because it's on our YouTube chat.
19: Uh-oh. See that? I'm telling you.
17: A JT Jimenez, who I know is a windshield repair guy, says General Motors is bringing back El Caminos because he does windshields for General Motors.
19: See that?
17: So apparently they are coming back.
19: It's like the McRib, Minix.
17: So that should not come
19: it
17: back either.
19: It comes back for a limited time.
17: If
19: I mean, that's
17: you are
19: the way
17: comparing the El Camino to the McRib,
19: yes.
17: You are telling me that it's awful.
19: No.
17: But some people like it.
19: I felt like a real badass when I was driving that thing. Honestly, I did. It was just kind of cool. You're tooling along in a sedan, but you got a pickup truck back.
17: Uh-huh. You know, I've heard stories about you in high school.
19: Yeah.
17: I think there's a reason your parents gave you a car with no back seat.
19: Well, no, I actually had one. I'm just saying, I used to work for a guy that had a used car dealership.
17: Oh, okay.
19: So my job was to take those cars down to the car wash and wash them. You know, they didn't have like the all stuff where they do it for you. I had to take it down and actually do it myself.
17: You?
19: Yeah. It was a cool job because I was driving all kinds of cars down there. But the one time I got to take an El Camino down there, and it was, I just felt, yeah, I've made it.
17: So you drove an El Camino once?
19: Once. Yes. Dude, it was great. Drove it all the way to the car wash, washed it, and drove it back.
17: I mean, that's like saying you had a Ferrari and you drove it to the car wash. I mean, the way
19: Dude,
17: you
19: I'd
17: were,
19: be scared to death the to way, drive a Ferrari.
17: The way you were talking about that, it sounded like you had one for a couple years while you were in high school.
19: No, dude.
17: And I could see you. It was great. You just throw your golf clubs in the back and go. But, again, you know.
19: My first car was a 73 Ford Mustang.
17: Nice.
19: It was badass.
17: Yeah.
19: Yes.
17: Wish you still had it, huh?
19: Yeah.
17: The answer is yes.
19: Of course.
17: Yeah.
19: I do. It bought it in San Antonio, man. Uh-huh. It was.
17: And drove it back to Alice.
19: $2,500.
17: Wow.
19: How about that?
17: Yeah.
19: Hell of a deal. You know where I bought that thing? Czar Zamora Street. That's
17: you say that like it's a bad thing.
19: Well, no, I'm just saying. That's what my grandfather told me. There's some working ladies out here.
17: I mean, you could go find one of those used car lots over off Austin Highway. I mean, you never know.
19: I don't know. You never know. And they may have El Caminos.
17: El Caminos.
19: It is
17: possible.
19: You know,
17: we have a listener that runs a used car lot off of Austin Highway that should be able to come up with an El Camino for Marcy Grace.
19: You know, I think that's a good job for you to do. King, is find Marcy an El Camino.
17: JT says I could see Joe in a convertible with hair.
19: Absolutely.
17: I know. You remember those Chrysler Sebring convertibles?
19: I do.
17: I could see you driving one of those.
19: Yeah. Yeah. You know, I like convertibles. I just don't like the rag top. Yeah, those always seem to get ruined.
17: Yeah.
19: You know, and I don't know, maybe they're different now, but dude, I spend way too much time on this hair to get in a convertible, and it's all, you know, messed up by the time you get where you're going.
17: Your hair would not mess up.
19: I'm telling you.
17: You'd be fine. You'd be fine. Let's talk some Spurs.
19: Why not? Because there is a big game coming up tonight, Game 3, Western Conference Finals, and it is a big one. Will Dylan Harper and De'Aaron Fox play? That's a question we are all waiting to have answered for us as we sit here at the Rue Pub in Rockport getting ready for tonight's game, and I'm jealous. I'm telling you, you look out of here and you see all these folks having a good time to start the Memorial Day weekend.
17: We got beer in front of us.
19: Dude. That's and Jello shots,
17: Find
19: apparently.
17: A cooler
19: right?
17: for 2 hours.
19: I know it. You got to just stare at it, Minix. This is The Blitz on 94.1 San Antonio Sports Talk.
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8: Big happenings at the Frostbank Center tonight. It is Game 3 of the Western Conference Finals. Spurs, Thunder, all tied up in one game apiece. We are awaiting the decision for De'Aaron Fox. Game time decision with that high ankle sprain. Dylan Harper, game time decision with an abductor injury. Jalen Williams is also questionable tonight for Oklahoma City. Tip-off set for 7:30, televised on NBC.
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8: It certainly is, and we're live at the Root Pub in Rockport. That's right, in Rockport, they have a Root Pub, and it is a great place. If you're headed down to the coast this Memorial Day weekend, certainly worth your while to make a detour. Head to Rockport. Come on, see the fine folks here at the Root Pub Rockport. I'm Joe Reinagle. He's Jason Minix.
9: And, of course, if you're coming down to the coast, I know it could be a drive if you're in Port A and some other places, but you know, if you've come to the coast a lot, watching a Spurs game in a bar with sound can sometimes be a challenge. And that won't be a problem tonight here at the Root Pub Rockport. Now, if you

0: I will be pleasantly thrilled if he does.
1: Yep.
0: But my mental, as I prepare as a Spurs fan for tonight, is Fox isn't going to go. Harper, I don't expect him, but maybe, because I'm looking at choice of words that the Spurs are putting out. They said soreness, not strain.
1: I'm glad. See, I like the glass half full attitude there, Minix. That's good.
0: Got to have hope.
1: I totally agree with you. That is good. And look, the kid's young. And young people, they bounce back pretty quick and they heal pretty quickly. So, look, if one of those guys can play tonight, it would be helpful and can go and not be limited in any form or fashion. And I think you're right to be optimistic about Dylan Harper, just simply because the high ankle sprain that Fox is going through. And I know the Spurs don't want to say, well, you know, dude's out for a couple of weeks, but I think he's out for at least a couple of weeks.
0: Yeah,
1: with a high ankle sprain. Maybe not. And again, I hope I'm wrong. But I think Dylan Harper's got a better chance of playing and being impactful than De'Aaron Fox does.
0: Well, and again, De'Aaron Fox was at shoot-around this morning. There's video of him getting up some shots, but we've seen that over the last couple of days.
1: Yeah, we have.
0: And again, he's walking around. I'm not seeing any video of this guy running. And it's weird because, you know, we're all trying to take what we know through our years of being a sports fan and our armchair MDs.
1: Yes.
0: I go back and I, in person, with my own eyes, watched Anthony Edwards do a pregame warm-up prior to game one of that second round series. And we were all surprised that there was a possibility this guy would play.
1: Yeah.
0: And I watched him warm up and thought, ain't no way in hell this guy is playing tonight, because he did nothing that would indicate that he's ready to go testing that knee. I didn't see him do anything where he's going explosive or side to side. He was out there just putting up some simple shots, but I never saw him test it, if you will, the knee. And he played. So De'Aaron Fox, while the media is allowed to watch, is out there. I don't see Dylan.
1: I didn't see Dylan either.
0: But, again, high ankle sprain, he's not doing anything that says he is testing that ankle.
1: I tell you, and it is sad that we're having to talk about this. And even for Oklahoma City with Jalen Williams, questionable as well. In a series like this with the two top teams in the NBA, man, you want to see a series with everybody healthy, with everybody going, everybody doing what they do. And it's unfortunate that injuries, part of the game, obviously there's nothing you can do about it, but it is what it is. And so hopefully those guys can go, or the Spurs can somehow survive OKC and move on to the NBA Finals against the Knicks.
0: Now, I know, and I don't expect him to know anything more on their health status, but maybe a little bit more insight of what they are going through and looking at is Sean Elliott, who will join us coming up at 4:35. And just from Sean's, you know, great knowledge of this basketball team and his history of going through some battles like this, if they are shorthanded, what do they need to do? How do you limit the turnovers from Steph Castle? You know, there's a photo floating around of Pop talking with Wemby today. I'd like to see a photo of Pop talking to Steph Castle. you see what I mean? It's just kind of one of those, what can they do tonight against Oklahoma City? What adjustments need to be made as you get ready for this all-important Game 3 in a series tied 1-1. Spurs have taken home court advantage in this series. They can't just give it right back in Game 3.
1: Well, yeah, no, you can't. And you just want to hold serve here in San Antonio and really put the pressure on Oklahoma City as they go back for Game 5 there. You mentioned Pop talking with Wemby, and I have to believe that's just got to be valuable advice. Again, I'm not sure what they were talking about. They may have been talking about the weather for all I know. But I have a feeling he was talking to Wemby about, look, this is going to happen. You just got to, you can't get frustrated. You've got to try and play through it the best that you can. I just think it's some kind of fatherly coaching advice like that, that just, they're going to do it. They're going to bang you. They're going to hold you. They're going to grab you. They're going to do all of those kind of things because they really have no choice.

0: if they want to stop you. And if the officials allow it, I think he's telling them how you can get through that and maybe what you can do or the best way to get out of it, the best way to be successful. I'm not sure, but I just have a feeling that's what that conversation was about.
1: 210-656-ESPN, 656-3776. How are you guys feeling about tonight? What adjustments do you think the Spurs need to make to be able to get a win and go honking tonight down off Southwest Military?
0: That would be nice. We're just talking about that, honking here in Rockport if the Spurs win, right here down Main Street.
1: Sure, why not?
0: Why not?
1: Why not?
0: And we might wake everybody up, but
1: that's all right.
0: You never know.
1: It'll only be about 30 seconds.
0: What are we still talking about honking?
1: Yes.
0: Oh, okay.
1: Down this street right here?
0: Yes. There's not much of a street there.
1: I mean, one end to the other in about 30 seconds.
0: We just gonna make a U-ey and do it, make a loop.
1: Yeah? You want to do that? Just do it over and over again?
0: Do you have any car flags, Minix?
1: Not on me, no.
0: No?
1: No.
0: Damn it.
1: I don't.
0: Right. Well, okay.
1: Do you?
0: No. I forgot mine.
1: Do you have one
0: to
1: forget?
0: They're in the garage. No, I have not. I don't have any car flags. I'm not opposed to you having car flags. I'm talking about you, but everybody that's listening that has them. I don't know, never a huge fan of those things. You?
1: I know.
0: Oh my goodness. So I tell you what, it is going to be a fun game tonight no matter what. I expect another battle. The first two have been that. I expect game three will be exactly the same, come right down to the wire, and that's the way that this is going to go, and I can't wait for it. And if you're headed this way, the Root Pub Rockport is the place to come watch this game tonight. Come in here, grill, chill, and watch the game. It is going to be a blast. This is the Blitz on 94.1 San Antonio Sports Star.
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0: Big game tonight, Game 3 of the Western Conference Finals Series. Spurs, OKC, all tied at one game apiece. Looks like they had a little pep rally, Jason, in San Antonio. Yeah. I see some mariachis doing their thing up on a stage, and some people with Spurs jerseys and flags and stuff getting themselves ready for tonight's game.
1: And again, what a huge game at 3 tonight. If you're heading to the coast and... we're at the Rue Pub in Rockport. Come hang out with us. Rue Pub 281 in Redland if you're not going. Just be out with other people tonight. This isn't one of those games that you that you want to watch at home by yourself. You got to get out and enjoy. And it's interesting. We'll talk with Sean Elliott in about 15, 20 minutes. I saw Sean was at HEB buying groceries for people, getting them ready for the game tonight. A little pep rally, bought some groceries, gave away some tickets. And, you know, one of the things that is unfortunate, but it is a part of the NBA conversation, is bitching about the officials. They all suck. You're going to hear "Ref, you suck tonight" chanted a lot. And when you're watching Oklahoma City, they are great at drawing fouls. SGA leads the league in a lot of categories, including falling down. Jay Williams said this morning on ESPN, that style of play, hard to root for.
12: When you watch OKC play, every single call, every single time they shoot, SGA is landing in somebody's region, he's falling down, and you're just like, how do I root for that? I see why I can root for that. I can't root for that.
13: You're rooting for ethical hoops.
12: As a fan of the game, I just want to see the game respected. Mm. And there are times when I watch OKC play, I don't feel like they respect the process of the game. It's too much.
14: But as a competitor, you understand that the Thunder are doing what works for them, right, and what wins.
12: Sure. Sure, but when you fall down 95% of every shot that you take in the fourth quarter, at some point, and I'm glad that the refs are not calling it, I get psychologically exhausted. Mm. It makes me check out of the game.
0: Well, I'm sure Oklahoma City is concerned about you watching the game and your viewing habits. I'm sure they are.
1: Yeah,
0: they don't give a damn.
1: But I think what he's trying to say, though, and Oklahoma City doesn't give a damn, and if you're a fan of the Thunder, you don't give a damn. But the more you think about and hear about how much NBA fans hate Oklahoma City for their style of play, it makes more sense. And look, I like hearing it from national guys that don't have a dog in the fight. Because, you know, if you and I are bitching about the officials and the non-calls, you know, we're homers, you know, and I'll wear that badge, but you feel somewhat validated that you're as disgusted as guys with no dog in the fight. Yo, Rich Eisen said yesterday on his show that Hartenstein would have been called for 20 holding penalties if it were an NFL game. Then you get Charles Barkley saying, quit your bitching.
15: I do have one complaint, Ernie.
16: What would that be?
15: I watched the whole game.
16: Hey, nice and, flex. Come
15: on, you people attack at home and on TV talking about they were physical with Wimby. Man, y'all need to stop it. I've been kissed harder. Was he physical putting a body on him?

0: But he just put a body on Wimby. It wasn't overly aggressive. He didn't hit. There was no excessive fouls. But for you people thinking that's physicality, y'all need to shut the hell up.
1: Well, in this day and age.
2: Well,
1: this day and age.
2: Yeah, but I don't think Wimby's complaining. So he's not worried about it. I think Wimby's like, okay, you want to play like this, I can
0: play like what?
2: No, whatever you want
0: to
2: play.
0: You don't want to be touched at all?
2: Wimby's not complaining. That's the fans complaining.
0: And the announcers.
2: Well,
3: now, he's right. I haven't seen Wimby complain, at least where you could see him complaining. I know he did when they had to challenge a call the other day. He was kind of, you know, motioning to the ref that was an issue and that was a problem. And so and he actually won the challenge. Problem is, you don't want him using those challenges in the first half to challenge foul calls like that.
4: You know, and I'm glad, and Mitch has a better record at challenges than it feels like he does, but I'm glad he listened to Wimby because Wimby saw it go off the other dude's foot. Steph Castle is always asking for a challenge. That guy does no wrong. And I think Mitch has learned to ignore Steph Castle when he wants a challenge. Uh-huh. But I do think there is a little bit of truth in everything that you just heard there from Charles and from Ernie. You know, I mean, back in our day types, the get off my lawns, that was just basketball. But Ernie kept saying, in today's day and age, in today's basketball, that shouldn't be allowed. Shouldn't be is the key word. It was allowed. They didn't call the fouls. They weren't blowing the whistle. So Hartenstein continued to do it. You would have done the same thing. Wimby would have done the same thing. Steph would have done the same thing. You figure out what the refs are going to let you get away with. They're going to test and see how physical are they going to be allowed to be, and they're going to continue to do it. That's on the referees. That's not on Hartenstein, although like some of it, like grabbing Steph's hair, that's just dirty and wrong, and I don't know how that doesn't get called.
3: Well, I'm not sure how that didn't get called either, but it didn't. And so, again, Hartenstein, was that intentional? Or was it accidental?
4: Does it matter?
3: It does matter.
4: I don't know if it matters.
3: If you're calling him a dirty player, it matters.
4: If you pull somebody's hair.
3: I'm just putting it out there. Was it intentional or was it an accident?
4: If you're grabbing somebody's hair and you don't let go, there's kind of intent there.
3: Okay.
4: Right? I mean, I get what you're saying, but watching him play, and if you're Oklahoma City, you've got a guy in Chet Holmgren who seems to be scared to death of Wimby, and Hartenstein is, you know, up for the challenge. At least he was in game two. How do the Spurs combat that tonight, especially if they are shorthanded? Can the Spurs afford to have Steph Castle try to initiate more physical play from his position? And especially with no real depth behind him, if Fox and Harper can't go tonight. Because my concern coming into this series wasn't the turnovers we've been seeing from Steph. It was the fouls that we saw him picking up against Minnesota. He can't do that against Oklahoma City. Now you have the turnover issue that obviously needs to improve. But how does he do that without this game being so mentally in his head, he's hesitating too much, and now he's not as effective?
3: I totally agree with that, and that's when you're talking about turnovers. I don't want to see him concerned about turnovers tonight. He just needs to go play ball and let the chips fall where they may, and that's a concern that I have. That Steph Castle may be doing that, just so concentrating on not turning the ball over that he makes other mistakes or turns it over more than nine times that he did in game two. We'll see, and I think he will learn from it. And I think it's a good learning experience for a young player who's never been in this situation before, certainly at this level. But he'll learn from it, and he'll get better as the years go on and on and on. Now, Gibbs 94-1 says Spurs need to play Luke with Wimby. I think that I just don't see how that would work, quite frankly.
4: Well,
3: I don't see how that works at all.
4: The French vanilla aspect that we've seen a lot this season, but with the matchup issues that Oklahoma City has, I don't know. I mean, if Luka is in the game, then Wemby is guarding out at the wing, and the paint is open, and SGA is going to have a free run to the rim. I don't know that Luka is fast enough to keep up there.
3: I know he's not.
4: And so, the idea of the way the Spurs have been doing it, while we haven't seen the high number of blocks that we saw earlier in the playoffs, you see a lot of dudes from Oklahoma City changing their mind. And so Wemby being down low is changing people's decisions on whether or not they want to shoot that ball.
3: Well, and you're right. The problem that I saw in game two for San Antonio is that, yeah, they weren't turning around and bringing the ball back out. They were just pulling up and hitting that mid-range jumper. And that killed the Spurs all night long. And you're able to do that. You're able to get that ball over Wimby's outstretched arm. And so that was a problem. So how did the Spurs counter that? Because I would assume that's going to be the strategy again for OKC, is to try to get those short range, those mid range jumpers going down, and not get to the rack, but just hit the shot from the elbow. And so that's what they did. They were good at it. They were making them in game two, where they weren't in game one. So we'll see how they decide to play. But I'm not sure about putting those two big fellas in there at the same time. The problem is, what else are you going to do if one of those guys gets into foul trouble? You've got nobody else, at least at this point in time, that Mitch Johnson is willing to play.
4: Well, those guys that he's unwilling to play are going to have to play. And you just hope that, you know, it's just not, you know, hitting a gusher, right? I mean, you know, you just hope that they can do anything. But honestly, while we're talking about all this, if Julian Champagne shoots the ball the way he has shot all year and contributes, you know, 12, 15 points, if he shoots 40% from three by himself, maybe that's the difference in being a win or not. Maybe if Keldon Johnson plays to the level that earned him the Sixth Man of the Year and shoots the ball extremely well, then maybe that helps. They've got to find some other offense, because, you know, you're not going to completely shut down Oklahoma City defensively. They're going to score. And how are the Spurs going to keep pace from scoring? Some of those guys that have been there all season that weren't there in games one or two, Julian, maybe they are the ones that show up with this game back in San Antonio.
3: Well, you can only hope, because if Fox and Harper are out, what are you losing, about 40 points a game, roughly?
4: Probably closer to 30, maybe 35.
3: I don't know. I think, you know, Harper's been scoring the basketball. I think you lose about 40 points if those guys are out. So somebody else is going to have to pick that up besides Victor Wembanyama. He will, or he'll certainly try. But you're right, Champagne's got to get that done. And Keldon Johnson's got to get that done. Devin Vassell, who had a pretty good game in game two, has got to continue that kind of shooting. Everybody else is going to have to step up. And I just have a gut feeling that the Spurs know they're going to be shorthanded tonight. And they've already worked on plans, and they've already worked on stuff to get that done.
4: You know, and maybe Carter Bryant needs to stay out of the public restroom and stay on the floor. You know, he's one that could certainly play. NBC Sports PR just announced, you know, game one was the most watched Western Conference Finals game ever, right?
3: Yes.
4: Well, that didn't last very long.
3: Wow.
4: A total audience delivery of 10.1 million viewers. Spurs Thunder Wednesday night is now the most watched conference finals game two ever.
3: Well, and guess, well, game two, okay. Well, guess what? There'll be another record set tonight.
4: Yep.
3: I guarantee you. And the longer this series goes, I think the more ratings records you're going to have. If this game should happen to go seven games, can you imagine game seven numbers?
4: Whew.
3: It would be incredible numbers. And so, obviously, NBC is probably hoping for that, I would assume. I don't know. We got a lot to talk about, and we need somebody that's played in big-time games like the one that's happening tonight. I know Sean Elliott's done that. He knows exactly what the Spurs are going through and what they may have to do to try to get a dub tonight, if indeed they are shorthanded or not. Let's talk to Sean Elliott as we are live here at the Root Pub in Rockport. Sean Elliott joins us next here on the Blitz, 94.1 San Antonio Sports Star.
4: Let me tell you about Sammy's Embroidery and Printing down on San Pedro. 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

0: Sport. Kicking off Memorial Day weekend, and we're going to do that with a big Game 3 tonight. San Antonio, Oklahoma City, all knotted at one game apiece. This one, just like the previous two, should be an absolute dandy. I'm Joe Reinagle. He's Jason Minix.
1: And, you know, we're down here at the brand-new Rue Pub in Rockport. Memorial Day weekend. We didn't know what the Spurs' schedule was going to be or any of that when we were planning this a long time ago for their grand opening down here on the coast, but man, Memorial Day weekend. You think about the Memorial Day miracle.
0: Wow.
1: What kind of miracle is needed tonight? Well, let's ask the expert. Sean Elliott joining us now on the Buyers at Barricades guest line. Sean, obviously, series tied 1-1. All of us are concerned about De'Aaron Fox and Dylan Harper, and at this point, we don't know if they're going to be able to go. So take us in the locker room. What's the mindset of the players, especially a guy like Steph Castle, if those two guys cannot play tonight?
2: Next man up. There's no way you can start to feel sorry for yourself or feel down, because okay, Thunder, they're not going to feel any sympathy for our guys. And so you can't sit around, you can't mope in the locker room. You've got to rally the guys, get everybody to be just a little bit sharper, a little bit more attention to detail, expect physical play, expect them to come after you, and you've got to go out there and perform. There's no room right now. There's no time for us to feel sorry for ourselves or feel down. So let's hope those guys get back sooner rather than later. But right now, you have to have the same mentality you've had all year long when our guys have been injured and we've had guys go down, that it's next man up.
0: Sean, I'm curious. When you're in the locker room and you are waiting for an answer to a question of whether a guy's going to play or not, Are you waiting for that answer like the rest of us, or do you kind of have an idea inside the locker room whether they're going to go or not?
2: I've been in both situations where you kind of have an idea that a guy's going to go. You see him warming up. You see him in the locker room. You see him getting dressed and getting ready to play. And so you have a sense that, yeah, he's going to go out there and give it a shot. And then I've been in situations where guys get scratched at the last second. And so you just never know. I don't know what's going on in that locker room right now, but I know that, look, high ankle sprain, Joe, I mean, those are very, very difficult and tricky, man. I had a high ankle sprain my senior year after my senior year in college. It stayed with me for about 4 or 5 months.
0: Wow.
1: Sean Elliott here on the Blitz. Wow. Sean, I'm thinking the same thing. When we just heard ankle, like, all right, maybe he'll be back. When I heard high, I'm not expecting De'Aaron Fox, and I'd rather be pleasantly surprised than disappointed. And I kind of feel that way with Harper, although I'm just looking at words. They use soreness and not strain. Is there a difference in your mind, Dr. Elliott?
2: Soreness. No, I like to hear soreness, because that means you have a chance to come back. I mean, a definite chance to come back. If it's a strain, I was talking with...
0: I think we lost
1: did
0: Sean.
1: Did we lose Sean?
0: Sounds like we did. We'll try to get him back and continue this conversation, because there's so many questions for Sean Elliott.
1: Yes,
0: he's a guy that knows the answers and knows he's been through it, and he knows what it takes and what these guys are going through and all of that. And so, we'll work to get Sean back with us and hopefully we can fix that.
1: Yeah, he's back and ready
0: there
1: to go.
0: Is.
1: All right,
0: okay.
1: Sean, we lost you there for a moment. So, we lost you when you were talking about the difference between a strain and soreness, giving Harper a chance.
2: Yeah, well, as I was saying before, with the high ankle sprains, you never know. But with the soreness in the hamstring, as opposed to a strain, is completely different. And so, you know, when you have a hammy, it's not like you can just, you know, tough it up and go out there and play. We saw that with Jalen Williams last game, where he re-aggravated his hamstring. And you try to bring guys back too soon, but you end up re-aggravating the injury and making it worse. And the worst thing about a hamstring is you don't really realize how much you're using it until you can't use it. And so it's one of those things where you have to rehab it, but at the same time, you can't run. You lose your conditioning. And so when you come back, you've got to get your conditioning back. You've got to strengthen that muscle, because the last thing you want to do coming back from a pulled hamstring is to not be in shape. to lose your conditioning and not have that muscle completely healed and strengthened. Otherwise, you're at risk for just re-aggravating it all over again.
0: You know, Sean, we talk about Dylan Harper, and I don't know if anybody is truly surprised at how this young man has progressed this year, but he looks like he could be one of those guys we're talking about 20 years from now that had just a glorious NBA career. How do you look at a guy like Dylan Harper and the way he has just taken off this year?
2: Hey Joe, you watch the Spurs telecast. I'm talking about this guy all year long. He's a superstar. I told Avery Johnson at the beginning of the year, I told Steve Kerr at the beginning of the year, and both those guys texted me after game one. They're like, okay, you're right. We see what you're talking about. He can do it all. He's not afraid of the moment. It doesn't matter who's in front of him. He's not intimidated. He's not scared of whoever's in front of him. And so he seizes the moment when he has his opportunity. And let's just hope that he has soreness instead of a sprain, and he can get some physios and the massage therapist to work on him. And again, he gets back sooner rather than later, because he's one of those X factors, man. He's one of those guys that if he's playing well along with Victor, then it makes us extremely difficult to beat.
1: Absolutely. Sean Elliott joining us here on the Blitz, 94.1 at San Antonio Sports Star. We'll get to Vic in a moment. Let's start with Steph Castle, who I think is having an incredible series, except for the turnovers. PJ Carlissimo was on with us earlier in the week, and he said turnovers are going to happen against a defense like Oklahoma City. You don't dwell on the high number of turnovers as a team or as an individual, but it's hard not to when one guy has committed 20 turnovers in two games. How does Steph limit turnovers without it affecting him mentally or changing the way he plays?
2: Well, it's got to change the way he plays a little bit, you know, and it's not all on Steph as well. I was talking to somebody about this earlier in the week where, you know, if you're a receiver, like Pop would say, you come strongly to the ball. You don't open up your body and allow the passing lane to get open for the ball to get deflected or stolen. If you put your hand up as a receiver, that pass is made to you and it's deflected by your man, that's on you. That's not on the passer. Although the passer picks up that turnover, it's usually on him. And so there are things where, yeah, Steph needs to clean up his game on the turnover end, but at the same time, we need guys to also be sharper with the ball, come stronger to the basketball. Two-handed catches, not weak one-handed catches. Don't look for the officials to bail you out when you're getting slapped and scratched on your arms and on your hands. This isn't that time of year to, if you lose the ball, look at the official and put your hands up, because they're not changing their mind. They're not going to. They're going to allow the OKC Thunder to play a physical ball game. And so there are a few things, yes, that Steph needs to change. Protect the ball a little bit better, especially bringing the ball up the floor. Be a little bit more deliberate with your passes is also up there with me. And you know me, you guys. You see our telecasts all the time. On the road, always, my keys to victory are ball security. It's on there all the time. You can't afford to turn it over 20 times on the road and expect to win. You can't turn it over 20 times at home and expect to win. So Steph needs to cut those down, but our guys need to also contribute on that end as well.
0: Sean, obviously all the conversation has been, especially after game two, about the officials, the physical play, the stuff, especially with Isaiah Hartenstein on Wimby. How do you see that? Because I know you've been through some playoff battles, and it always seems to get a lot more physical when the playoffs roll around. But just your thoughts on what was happening there in game two.
2: Expected. That's expected. I mean, we're at that point of year where, look, you've got two series to adjust to the physical nature of the playoffs. You know that Western Conference Finals is going to be more physical. The NBA Finals, it could be even more physical. So you just have to expect that. You can't look for the officials to bail you out. And you can't get caught up into it as well. If Isaiah Hartenstein wants to wrestle with you in the low block, then you release contact, get out of that situation. If you get caught wrestling with him over and over again, then that's what he wants, and he's to win that battle. Same thing with any other position. There are ways to combat that physicality. Our guys have to learn how to do that, and that's probably part of their inexperience, where they haven't been in the situation where you have guys that are continually holding, grabbing, employing old school vet style tricks to throw you out of your game. And so our guys have to adjust to that, and you have to expect it. There's no way you can come into playoff games this late in the year and expect for officials to bail out when guys are getting physical and pulling dirty tricks. You've got to be able to roll with the punches.
1: Sean Elliott here on the Blitz, staying with that, and I don't know how to, I mean, the refs were letting them play, so if I'm Isaiah, I'm going to keep doing it. The refs are allowing it. But when you look at, because, you know, I mean, I'm a Spurs fan, I'm a homer, but when I hear Rich Eisen say if he were in an NFL game, he would have 20 holding penalties. You get Jay Williams saying it's unwatchable basketball, and then you get Charles Barkley saying, you know, stop it. It's the playoffs, and it's old school back in my day, but in 2026, do we go back in my day, and should it be expected, I guess? If they're going to let it go, just you got to roll with it. Should Wemby complain a little bit more, even though that's not his style, and I really don't want to see that, but should he be a little bit more vocal with the officials to try to get a whistle?
2: He can state his case with the officials, but more often, Jason, that's the coaching staff works the officials, and they send tape to the league office, and they point out the inconsistencies with the calls or the holdings, and, you know, just try to address the league office and say, look, this is what's happening every single game. Come to expect it, and hopefully the officials see a lot of that coming in to the game tonight, and hopefully it's a different type of ball game where you're not allowing these kind of holds and some of the dirty tactics that you've seen. And then you've also seen, though, with, you know, the Shea Gilgeous-Alexander, you know, falling to the floor, that the officials aren't going for that anymore. They're not calling him, kicking his legs out, trying to make contact, and every time he shoots a jumper, falling to the floor, looking for a call. They're not calling that anymore. So they've adjusted to that type of play. Let's hope that continues, and let's see what they do with the holding.
0: You know, Sean, that brings up a great question, and you're the perfect guy to ask this question too. From game to game in a playoff series, how much does the officiating change, or does it?
2: Well, it just depends on the crew. It just depends on the crew. You know, which guys let what go, and which guys tolerate it, and again, how the league adjusts and how what officials are looking for. Because officials adjust as well. You know, they're not going to call a game the same way every single time. They're going to adjust. Those guys are human. They watch tape. They watch the games. They see what's going on out there. And obviously the league hears all the noise. And so, again, it could be a completely different officiating ball game. You may see some early whistles here in games 3 and 4 where they're trying to clean up this holding and these dirty tactics because, you know, frankly, the fans don't want to see that. And ultimately, the fans are you know, the barometer that you want to go by. The fans want to see good, clean basketball. They don't want to see flops anymore. They don't want to see guys falling to the floor. They don't want to see all the holding and the grabbing, unless it's, you know, they'll tolerate physical play. We all want to see a battle where guys get physical, but we want it to be a clean physicality, not what we've been watching over the first two.
1: Sean Elliott here on the Blitz on 94.1 at San Antonio Sports Star. We've talked about all the stars. Let's go with some of the role players. A player like Julian Champagne, who has struggled with his shot through the first two games. Keldon Johnson hasn't looked like the guy that won Sixth Man of the Year. And you know the old saying, role players play better at home than on the road. Why is that, and should we expect more from those two tonight and in Game 4 on Sunday night?
2: That's just about scouting and making adjustments. You know, OKC's got a great staff over there. They've made, you know, they know exactly how to play our guys. So those guys are going to have to make adjustments to their game, but it's going to help them because they're going to have 18,000 or so behind them tonight, and our guys hopefully have made some adjustments to the way they're going to play. And like I said earlier when we were talking about turnovers, a little bit more attention to detail, Jason, a little bit more demonstrative with your cuts to the basket and your setting screens so you can get up, get open and get those wide open shots as opposed to some of the contested jumpers that we've had. Some better decision making. I thought there were opportunities for guys to take the ball to the basket. Instead, we shot three pointers, you know, on breaks or in the open court. And so there are opportunities to clean it up for both players, and I believe they'll do that tonight.
0: Sean, I've got to ask you, too. There was another great shot today of Pop talking with Wimby there at shoot-around, and it just looked like they were having a conversation there off to the side. Nobody knows what they were talking about, but if just your gut feeling, do you think Pop was just trying to explain about what you talked about with the physical play and how to get out of some of that? Is that a possibility, you think?
2: Yeah, that could be. That could be a possibility. You know, that's one thing. That's one of the many things Pop is good at, is explaining to players how to avoid physical contact, how to release contact with players and don't get caught up in these kind of wrestling matches, how you can avoid that. He's really good at that, and so that's a definite possibility, when you talk about that conversation today. And just, the myth part of it, just understanding that that's their game plan. Victor's seen that before in France. Don't forget that you have experience facing grown men that are going to hold, grab, get physical with you, pop you whenever they can, step on your foot, things of that nature. And so he's seen it before. Fall back on your experience. Remember how you were able to overcome that.
1: Sean Elliott here on the Blitz, 94.1 at San Antonio Sports Star. When you saw the video of Carter Bryant in the public bathroom in Oklahoma City, what were you thinking?
2: He must have had to go really badly. I'm not going there with fans in the middle of the game, I promise you that. And I've had to go a couple times throughout my career where I just sprint all the way to the locker room. So I don't know. That had to be a miscommunication there, because, if you're a player, you want to go all the way back to the locker room. I mean, there's no question about it. I don't know what happened there.
0: Well, it's just such a weird thing to see Carter Bryant inside the restroom, in a public restroom. That's got to be like for the fancy folks, isn't it?
1: The rich people bathroom, but still, the expensive tickets that he went into.
2: Yeah, that's the club level. The big ticket, season ticket holders. But imagine them watching Carter run in there. They probably thought they were being pranked.
1: I didn't know if it was real or not. I texted Jordan from the Spurs PR staff. He never got back to me. I'm like, dude, I know you're busy. I'm almost embarrassed to ask, but did that really happen? And how? I would like to assume, even though we didn't see this on video, that somebody from the staff on that bench ran back there and at least was close by just in case from a safety standpoint. It's just the most bizarre thing.
2: Yeah, no, I totally agree, and that's why I didn't know if it was real either. I thought, in this age of all these AI fakes, anybody can make whatever they want, so that was a little bit of a shocker to me. But I think that's the only time I've ever seen where a player goes to a public, and I'm putting public in quotation fingers, by the way, bathroom as opposed to go to the locker room.
0: It was bizarre, certainly. got everybody.
1: And of course, the worst thing, somebody pulls out his phone and starts recording, which you should never bring your phone out in a restroom and start recording.
2: You're bringing your phone out, you're recording people in the bathroom. Come on.
0: Well, that's
2: craziness.
0: It is craziness, but can you imagine turning around and seeing Carter Bryant in the bathroom? You're going, wait a minute, what's going on? I mean, that's almost a natural reaction, I think, even though you shouldn't do it. You're right.
2: No, I've seen strange things in bathrooms, Joe. I mean, as when you go in there, fans, and you see guys come out of stalls and they immediately put their hand out to shake your hand. I mean, I've seen it all, and so. I've seen it all. Yeah, I've seen guys waiting for you at the urinal when you're done, and they're waiting, to talk to you. And I've seen it. And so it was definitely up there with the all-time bizarre situations.
1: And I think, Sean, it's safe to say publicly here on the radio right now, if you see Sean Elliott in the restroom, make sure you wash your hands, and Sean will gladly take a photo outside of the bathroom, but let him finish his business, take care, wash his hands, and then you can take a picture with Sean outside of the bathroom, not while inside the restroom.
2: Yeah, and good Lord, for the sake of, cleanliness, when you come out of a stall... Of all things, when you come out of a stall, just, I will be more than happy to meet you outside the bathroom after you've washed your hands.
1: Yeah, and Sean will stop watching. Make sure you're going for at least 30 seconds,
0: exactly,
1: and the water is hot.
2: I will. I'll be counting the seconds. Yeah, sure.
0: Exactly.
1: Sean,
0: what's
1: your gut feeling for tonight?
2: A great performance. That's my gut feeling. You know, it's kind of typical to, if a team wins that first game on the road, you're the visitor, and you come back in that second game normally, and you get blown out. Our guys had a chance to win it, and even all the turnovers, I think we cleaned that up tonight. We get a great crowd behind our guys, and I look for us to take the series lead.
0: Outstanding. I hope that comes to pass.
1: Absolutely.
0: Sean.
1: Big game from Vic tonight is what I'm looking for as well. Sean, enjoy the game tonight. Wear the shirt. And, hey, by the way, very cool of you. I read in the Express News Online, giving away groceries and tickets at HEB. That must have been a lot of fun.
2: Hey, that was, you know, that's one of my all-time favorite experiences. It really was. Just to see, you know, some of the people that came through there, just the relief that we were taking care of their groceries, and the surprise and the gratitude was something else, man. I just made me feel really good. A lot of people got emotional going through getting their groceries paid for. You know, it's a tough time for a lot of people out there. And HEB has to be commended. The Spurs have to be commended for taking the initiative to pay off groceries for not just Spurs fans, but everyday San Antonians. I was just really proud to be a part of it.
0: You're the best, my friend.
1: Absolutely.
0: Well done.
1: Thanks for doing this today on this Friday, Memorial Day weekend. Enjoy the games this weekend, Sean. We'll talk to you soon. Probably when they get to the NBA Finals, we'll get you back on.
2: All right, for sure. For sure.
1: Good
2: you guys
1: stuff.
2: Enjoy Rockport.
1: Yeah, that thanks, we will.
0: Thanks,
1: appreciate
0: yes.
1: it. The great Sean Elliott here on the Buyers Barricades guest line, where they provide traffic control, rental, and sales for San Antonio and beyond, online at buyersbarricades.com.
0: You know, a lot of interesting stuff I want to get into when we come back from the break, because just talking about the physical nature of the play and that it's almost on the guy that's being attacked
1: yep.
0: to get out of it himself. We'll talk about it when we continue live here from the Rue Pub in Rockport. Place is filling up, man. Folks having a good time as they start their Memorial Day weekends here with us on 94.1 San Antonio Sports Star. Hey, let me tell you something. If you're not here and you're back in San Antonio and you're looking for a place to go watch the game, let me suggest Novo Brewery. I want you to check this place out. I sincerely do, because I know you're going to love it if you haven't been in there yet. Novo Brewery is open late hours. It's there attached to North Star Mall. You can get into it from North Star Mall if you want to. 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
0: Thunder, the series is tied at one, but they're coming to San Antonio for Game 3 tonight inside the Frost Bank Center. De'Aaron Fox, game-time decision with a high ankle sprain. Dylan Harper, questionable with an abductor injury. And Jalen Williams for OKC is also questionable with a hamstring injury. Tip-off, 7:30, televised on NBC and Peacock.
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0: Back here live at the Roo Pub in Rockport. That's where we are. Happy to have you along with us on this Friday before the Memorial Day weekend kicks off. I guess it already has, for goodness. Yeah. It's kicked off. Yeah. I'm Joe Reinagle. He is Jason Minix. And, boy, we're just watching everybody else have a good time. And that's fine.
1: That's what we tend to do.
0: It is.
1: We've got an hour, and then we get to start our weekend.
0: There you
1: although
0: go.
1: You might say we started it a little bit last night.
0: Yes, we did.
1: Uh-huh. Joe can't drink enough water today.
0: We had it. Yeah, I'm chugging water for sure. But, man, what a great time it was last night. But when have you ever gone to the Roo Pub, whether that's in San Antonio or here in Rockport, which is my first time here, and not had a good time.
1: Well, that's it. And again, if you're in San Antonio looking for a place to watch the game tonight, get out to Rue at 281 in Redland Road. If you're at the coast, there's gentlemen over here, and I think it's two, so I'm going to go Dylan Harper jersey. You know, they just yes. drove in, and they man, we've been hearing about it. They're here. They already have their table ready for the game. He's got a cold beer, and she's got iced tea. But whatever.
0: That's all right. That's okay.
1: It's all right. Yeah, she's pacing herself.
0: It's okay.
1: He wants to do shots when we're done.
0: My gosh.
1: Yeah, we're going to be ready to rock and roll, and that's what we do. Now, an hour later.

0: from one Sean Elliott in talking about it, right? And again, is that something that his teammates need to do tonight, Steph Castle, to help them out, because they know he's getting hammered for his turnovers, and as Sean said, they're not all on him. They just go on his stat line.
1: Yeah, that was an interesting tidbit, and the receiver of the pass has to be a little bit better. That was awesome. And then he says the physical play and getting out of it could very well be on Wimby himself. And I thought that was fascinating and didn't think about it. There are ways to get out of if a guy's holding you and you want to wrestle with him, he says get the hell out of there. And I find that maybe that's easier said than done. I don't know, but certainly Sean has been through the battles.
0: Yeah.
1: And he's been through that physical play. And it's an art to get out of that situation and not allow Isaiah Hartenstein to just beat the hell out of you.
0: Well, and again, the clutching and the grabbing, as much as we all hate it, the refs allowed it. So, I mean, you can be mad at the refs, but at the same time, I mean, as we've been saying since we saw it, they're going to let him do it. He's going to keep doing it. And I thought it was interesting that Sean said you might see some early whistles tonight. And if there are, then you're going to end up with a cleaner game, because all of these players will adjust to how the referees set the tone early in this ball game tonight.
1: Without a doubt, they're going to look at that. And look, OKC, and I have no problem with them doing that. They're going to test that theory. They're going to be physical on Wimby. They're going to do it. And Hartenstein's probably going to grab and reach and do everything he was doing. If they call it, he'll have to stop. OKC can't afford for that guy to foul out. They need him in there for depth and to do what he's been doing with Wimby. But if they don't call it, then he's going to continue to do it, and things are going to be the same. Then, as Sean said, which, it just blows me away, Wimby's got to figure out a way to get out of that stuff and do it on his own. And I think I really believe that was a big part of the conversation from the pictures everybody's seeing now on social media of Greg Popovich and Wimby talking at shoot-around this morning.
0: You know, it is such a luxury that the Spurs players and coaches have to have a Greg Popovich there.
1: Mm-hmm.
0: He's vested. He knows them. He obviously knows the game. And if it wasn't for a stroke, he would probably still be the head coach.
1: Oh, absolutely.
0: And obviously, the players don't mind it and a lot of times seek out his counsel. And Mitch Johnson isn't bothered by it. Now, that might just be a byproduct of being promoted from the staff within, the 5 years he spent as an assistant, the 2 years in Austin, the 7 years with the organization. And I wonder, and obviously we'll never know, but what if the Spurs hired Pop's replacement from outside of the family tree? How much Pop would be around? But just to have that resource and Pop's ability to coach up and really talk and conversate, because while it is coaching, he's not dog cussing them on the in the film session or on the practice floor like he used to do when he was the head coach. It's different when, you know, Vic, what about this, or try this. And, you know, when you think about Vic always wanting to learn, obviously the time he went to go visit with the monks, the time with Hakeem Olajuwon, Vic is always trying to figure out ways to get better. And, you know, who knows if he takes 100% of what Pop tells him or 3% of whatever Pop tells him, but that's still knowledge that a guy like Wimby always seems to be seeking.
1: Well, absolutely, and I think I think he does take it to heart. And it looks like Pop and Wimby have developed a great relationship. I mean, Pop seems to be able to do that with all his players. It's amazing to me how he is able to do that. And so whatever he does, whatever magic he has, it's imparted on Wimby at this point in time. And I just have a feeling that conversation was just all about what to do in that situation if you're in it again. Don't wrestle with Hartenstein. Get the hell out of there.
0: And the other part is, Sean said, it's not on Wemby to be more vocal with the officials.
1: Yep.
0: It's on the coaching staff.
1: We've been talking about that.
0: And I do wonder if that is something that Pop has talked about with Mitch. And even if it ends up costing

0: the game. If Mitch gets teed up today, I'll be thrilled. You know what I mean? It's like, what do we need to see from these guys? Although it feels like Mitch has been a lot more demonstrative in this series, and I don't know if he really is or they're just showing him more, so it appears that way.
1: It could very well be. And he has been, I mean, to his players, but not to the officials. And if that happens tonight, I mean, I just think he being demonstrative and throwing a fit, for lack of a better word, I think is good. I don't think there's any problem with it. And so I hope he does that. And look, Mitch is learning just like everybody else is learning. Wimby's learning how these playoffs go. Dylan Harper, Steph Castle, all these players are learning what it's like to play in high stakes, physical ball games like they're going through now, like they've been going through with Portland, Minnesota, and now Oklahoma City. It's all been, it's just been physical. Michael C. Wright has just sent out video of Dylan Harper on the floor. And I don't know, Jason, I'm no doctor, but he looks pretty damn good.
0: Well, I mean, go back to what Sean said. It's soreness, not a strain. And words do matter.
1: Yeah.
0: And whatever massage therapy and other therapy, if he's able to go, let him go. And again, I don't know what to make of that. We've seen De'Aaron Fox on the floor before the last two games, and he was a no-go. I watched with my own eyes before game one of the series against Minnesota, Anthony Edwards going through his little test, and I didn't see him do anything that would indicate he was ready to go. Nothing explosive, nothing that says, yeah, that knee looks good, and he was a go. So I don't know what to make of that. I don't want to guess, but I'm always honest. I watched Anthony Edwards and didn't think he was going to go. He just got a good sweat in, and maybe he could go in game two because you never saw the where you're really testing that knee. Nothing explosive, nothing side to side. He was just putting up shots.
1: Yeah.
0: And for about 20 minutes or whatever it was. And I watched that and went, yeah, he ain't playing. Because I've seen other guys go through these things where they really test out what whatever it is that's bothering them.
1: Yeah.
0: And exertion and different things like that. So I don't know.
1: Who knows? But he's out on the floor as we speak. And he is, I guess, attempting to see if he can go and what the discomfort level is. Are there any limitations? And all of those kinds of things. But it'd certainly be a good confidence boost. Just a shot of adrenaline, if you will, for the Spurs if Dylan Harper can play tonight and play at the same level he's been playing at. And then it'd be a double shot if somehow De'Aaron Fox was able to get out there as well.
0: Wow.
1: So we'll see what happens. But Dylan Harper, at least on video from the little snippet that I saw from Michael C. Wright, he looks pretty good. And it would not surprise me if he's in the lineup tonight.
0: Well, and again, I've been going with the for me as a fan, I don't expect him to play. So if he does play, you're happy.
1: Yeah, of course.
0: If you're hoping he plays and then doesn't, then you're pissed, right? So I'm going with the wait and see mode.
1: But I can say
0: the Fiesta colors are back for tonight's game. Arena looks great. If you're going, wear your damn shirt.
1: Just wear the shirt.
0: Just wear your shirt.
1: Wear it proudly. But yeah, the arena does look good. I love those Fiesta colors. They look fantastic. So
0: yeah.
1: If we get any updates or anything else on Dylan Harper or De'Aaron Fox, we'll certainly pass it along to you.
0: Absolutely. And I don't want to bring down the room, but yeah, it takes two. Rob Bass, he died.
1: Oh, wow.
0: 59 years old, they say, after a short private battle with cancer.
1: Wow. Well, yeah. And yesterday, the race car driver that passed away. And people are saying that's a weird situation.
0: Well, one, he's 41. Kyle Busch passed out in a simulator. The 911 call talks about he was throwing up blood. Who knows, man?
1: There's some conspiracy theories
0: There are some. I don't know. Just hug the people you love because you never
1: know. Absolutely. That is absolutely true. My goodness. All right. It is Memorial Day weekend. I think it has officially started. It's after 5 o'clock, so we're here.
0: My wife's drinking, so it's party time.
1: Well, sure.
0: What is she not?
1: Oh, I wasn't going to say that.
0: I know you were thinking it.
1: I was thinking it. Yeah.
0: Everybody out there that knows her's thinking it. And she's at a bar. You're working. She's drinking.
1: Well, it's a perfect place to have a drink. Rue Pub, Rockport. That's where we are. Folks coming in now. A lot of folks from San Antonio who have made the drive here to the Rue Pub here in Rockport and getting that good seat for the game tonight. Everybody interested in that. Folks in their jerseys and just having a good time and getting their Memorial Day weekend off on the right foot. We're doing the same, and we got about 45 minutes or so before we can do that. But looking forward to it. This is the Blitz on 94.1 San Antonio Sports Star.
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0: Memorial Day weekend in style, baby, in style. This is the Blitz on 94.1 San Antonio Sports Star. I'm Joe Reinagle. He's Jason Minix, and this place is starting to fill up, Minix.
1: Yeah, well, of course, man. It's closer and closer to game time, and more people are finding their way to Rockport after leaving San Antonio earlier. We just talked to a guy, said, left right in time. Traffic wasn't bad. Hopefully, if you're heading to the coast this weekend, you find smooth traffic on the way down. Our friend Michael C. Wright from ESPN just tweeted a photo. Spurs fans keeping it light ahead of Game 3, and they're wearing hoodies, black hoodies, and it says, ethical basketball. Well done.
0: Ethical basketball.
1: Uh-huh.
0: Wow. Okay. You know, it's funny to me, and it happens every time, or certainly in the past when you're talking about the Spurs in the playoffs, there's always a theme. There always is some theme develops, and in this one, ethical basketball. I think I'm not sure exactly what that and what that means, but I don't know. Guys have been doing what Hartenstein has been doing for years. It hasn't changed much. It really hasn't. A lot more three-point shooting in today's basketball world, but the grabbing and the pulling and the stuff.
1: I get what you're saying, but the game is different. That's why you get older guys that say back in my days. And then, you know, the guys from the 90s, I'm sure the guys in the 70s and 80s said the same thing about the way they played. Well, back in my day. And, you know, but stuff like what Bill Laimbeer used to do isn't allowed anymore. And I think that's why, you know, you do have a cross-section because, you know, a guy your age, come on, it's physical basketball. Go play. Toughen up, right? And some other choice words about today's players.
0: Yes.
1: You know, like you heard Charles Barkley say last night, yeah, quit your bitching.
2: I do have one complaint on you.
3: What would that be?
2: I watched the whole game.
3: Hey, nice and, flex.
2: You people at home and on TV talking about they were physical with Wimby. Man, y'all need to stop it. I've been kissed harder. Was he physical putting a body on him? See that Modesto Gallardo? Could you stop it? That little stuff he was doing, Hartenstein, I love Hartenstein. But he just put a body on Wimby. It wasn't overly aggressive. There was no excessive fouls. But for you people thinking that's physicality, y'all need to shut the hell up.
3: Well, in this day and age.
2: Well, but I don't think Wimby's complaining. So he's not worried about it. I think Wimby's like, okay, you want to play like this, I can
3: play like what?
2: No, whatever you want
3: to
2: play.
3: You don't want to be touched at all?
2: Wimby's not complaining. That's the fans complaining.
3: And the announcers.
0: See, all of those guys, even Shaq chiming in, and again, today's game, it doesn't change in the playoffs. It doesn't. And again, if Oklahoma City's not allowed to play physical with Wimby, Wimby's going to score 100. They can't stop him any other way. So, I mean, I don't know what fans are looking for, what they want to do. Now, the grabbing of the arms and stuff, but again, watch an NFL football game. And watch the crap that goes on there. Basketball. Every player looks to get an edge somehow. And if they're not going to stop it, you're going to keep going to that. And I just don't. Ethical basketball is the goofiest term there is.
1: Well, it is, but you know, you're playing within the rules, and
0: nobody does that.
1: But I get what you're saying, and as I've said, as angry as I was the other night watching Wimby get held, they didn't call it. And if they're not going to call it, why would you stop doing it if you're wearing an Oklahoma City jersey? You're not. But I think the ethical part, like, be physical, you know, all of that stuff. But when you're holding and you see an arm being held with one arm going up, how the officials don't see that and don't call that because it's obviously a foul. But again, we all know this. Playoff basketball is different than regular season basketball. It shouldn't be, but it is, and it has been for years and years, and every series seems to get a little bit tougher. And because you are playing a series, not, you know, yeah, playing them on Tuesday, you get on a plane, you got another game, completely different opponent on Thursday, you're playing a back-to-back, because it is the same team for up to seven games. We know how series work, first to four wins. The coaches are making adjustments. The players are figuring out, all right, this worked in the first game, didn't work in the second. What else can I do? And Wemby is such a unique basketball player. You hear guys all the time, the first time they see him, it's different. You can watch it on film, but when you see that in person and when you're going against it, it's different. But after so many games, you're looking for the ways that you can create a kind of an edge. And Wemby now, whatever lab work he's done over the last 24 hours, we'll see how he's going to counter that tonight. That's the beauty of a playoff series. The adjustments you make, the adjustments the other team makes, and how you respond to them.
0: And that's, we're going to see what happens tonight, and we'll see how the game is called. I fully expect early whistles in this thing, just because of all the blowback that has been going on with the national shows and all of that. And I get the feeling, just some of our comments on our YouTube page, that the physical play is not necessarily what's bothering people. It's more about the flopping and that kind of stuff. But again, And I'm getting well, MJ or Kobe never flopped. Okay.
1: Wow.
0: But Manu Ginobili did.
1: Yeah.
0: Tony Parker did. James Harden made a living out of it, a hell of a career out of flopping. And now it's a problem all of a sudden? I don't understand. This has been going on in the NBA for years. And you're right. Kobe and MJ never did it, and God bless them. But flopping's been going on for years in the NBA. This is not anything new.
1: It's the beauty of the NBA playoffs and what adjustments are going to make and the health of the San Antonio Spurs. Now, I say that. I know Oklahoma City is dealing with some injury issues, but their roster construction, they are way better equipped to deal with the injuries they are dealing with than the San Antonio Spurs with their injuries. And when you look at Dylan Harper and De'Aaron Fox, and then the depth behind those guys, the Spurs are going to have to be very creative tonight if one or both of those guys can't go. And if they can go, we know neither would be at 100%. So how effective are they? And at whatever point, if it turns out, hey, man, they try to go but can't, or they try to go but they're so limited they're actually hurting the team, Mitch Johnson has to have the stones to say, all right, we tried, man. You ain't ready. Go sit down. Let's go with plan B, which right now should be plan A. I would like to think, and again, teams don't have to tell us, and why would they until
0: right.
1: they absolutely have
0: sure.
1: to? They might already know if they're going or not. They might have known that this morning at shoot around, but they're not obligated to tell us, and why would they tell us? If, you know, like yesterday, if they would have set out, I'd have been surprised, because they don't have to tell us.
0: No, they don't have to tell us until it's time. An hour before the game, the lineup side, or the that has to be announced, is the way I understand it. I just, it's crazy. The more I look at these videos of Dylan Harper, the more I think he's going to play.
1: Mm-hmm.
0: I mean, he does not look like he's impeded in any form or fashion. And so I just, I think that, I think he plays. Now, De'Aaron Fox is another story, but it looks like Dylan Harper is good to go, and it would not surprise me at all if he plays tonight.
1: And again, that's Joe's opinion. Nothing official yet from the Spurs. But you're right. Dylan Harper does look good in the video. I have not seen, I don't know if you have on Twitter, De'Aaron Fox doing any video.
0: I haven't seen anything.
1: See, and I'm seeing a video from Michael C. Wright where, you know, he's dribbling some between his legs, and you're right. Dylan Harper does look good. In fact, the tweet from Michael C. Wright that I'm seeing says, Dylan Harper looks good to me.
0: Yeah.
1: So Michael C. Wright tweeted that. Joe Reinagle watched the video. He sees that. I'm seeing it. I just don't know that I'm comfortable saying, yeah, he's good to go and we'll play tonight.
0: Well, I don't know, but the way he looks, it looks like he's good to go. And it remains to be seen. Maybe he goes through all of this, and you see how he feels when he goes back to the locker room. Is there any soreness? Is there any problem? Anything bothering you? Did you feel anything? And all of those questions have to be asked, but he does look pretty good. Looks like he's moving fairly well. And so hopefully that's a good sign, and Harper will be in the ball game tonight.
1: Absolutely. And let's hope, because, again, the Spurs played game one without De'Aaron Fox and won. They played game two without Harper for the entire second half and no De'Aaron Fox and were in the game late. In fact, had tied the game twice in the fourth quarter, couldn't close the deal. So all those guys in the locker room, the next man up mentality, there should be confidence that they know they can hang with Oklahoma City.
0: Absolutely. I think so. I think they can hang with them. I think they know that. The game two is a perfect example. And again, I look at this series, and I don't care who's playing. I think it comes down to the wire again. And I think every single game in this series is going to be the same way. I truly do. And that's why I love this series. I think it is fantastic. I'm enjoying the hell out of it. And I think it's going to be another tight one tonight.
1: Let's have another instant classic.
0: Another instant classic. Let's do that. I am here for it, without a doubt. And we're here at the Root Pub Rockport, which is a great place to watch the game tonight. A lot of folks coming in. A lot of Spurs T-shirts. A lot of Spurs jerseys being worn inside the Root Pub Rockport here tonight. So a lot of Spurs fans in here.
1: Absolutely. And we expect to see even more as we get closer and closer to the game. And I imagine a lot of these Spurs fans are also fans of the San Antonio Missions, and they are going to be back Tuesday night at the Wolf. Another $2 Tuesday brought to you by San Antonio Sports Star. And Joe, we got a 4-pack of tickets to give away.
0: How about that?
1: Yeah.
0: That's an awesome prize. A 4-pack of tickets to give away. They go see the Missions on Tuesday night, $2 Tuesday. In fact, a caller. What?
1: Well, Edwin's working today.
0: I'm going to suggest something.
1: All right.
0: I got a nice big number on my jersey here.
1: It's not really that big.
0: Well, it's
1: Edwin would appreciate it. If
0: he would appreciate
1: caller five.
0: That. I don't know if Edwin can see that or not, but I think he would.
1: Caller five?
0: Caller five.
1: You want to go caller five?
0: Caller five.
1: Caller five it is.
0: All right. 656-3776. 656-ESPN. Caller number five right now. You win a 4-pack of tickets to go see the Missions on Tuesday night. 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
0: What a day it's been here live at the Root Pub in Rockport. It has been fantastic. We've had a great time, and we're going to get you ready for the big game tonight, which will be on the screens here at the Root Pub Rockport. I'm Joe Reinagle. He's Jason Minnix.
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1: Series tied at 1. Game 3 is tonight. 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More and more video coming out of Harper warming up, and everybody shooting the video says, man, he looks good.
0: Yeah.
1: He looks good. That's the two biggest questions for tonight's game. Dylan Harper, De'Aaron Fox. Can either of them go?
0: That's going to be the question. That's the question we're waiting to answer. I'm more and more optimistic now about Dylan Harper, just seeing the video. I haven't seen anything on De'Aaron Fox, which is concerning. So, again, though, does anybody really expect Fox to play?
1: No.
0: I don't either. And I just think a high ankle sprain is just going to, is too big a hill to climb at this point in time for him. He just needs, he needs some more. Spurs got to survive, and hopefully then he's ready for the NBA Finals. But, boy, in this game, or in maybe even Sunday's game, not expecting much from Fox.
1: No, and then you look at Jordan McLaughlin. He would be the next man up. And he'll see big-time minutes, very important minutes tonight, and be ready to go. And you know, we talked about that earlier with the great Sean Elliott, who joined us here on the Blitz, that next man up mentality. Yep. And nobody in the locker room is going to feel sorry for them. Uh-oh. And certainly Oklahoma City isn't. You have to have that next man up mentality. Bottom line. I mean,
0: oh,
1: you just kind of go with it.
0: Well, that's all. What else are you going to do? I mean, you got to stick somebody in there and go with it. I mean, that's all you can do. It'd be interesting to see if Fox and or if both of those guys are out tonight, then McLaughlin's got to play extended minutes. I mean, I don't think they have any choice but to play him extended minutes. If one of those guys plays and the other doesn't, then I think you're going to be okay, and you'll just continue on business as usual, as you've done in the first couple of ball games.
1: Now, the other thing is taking care of the basketball, which is something the San Antonio Spurs have not done in this series. Now, a byproduct is Oklahoma City's defense is fantastic.
0: Yep.
1: They create turnovers, but the Spurs have to take better care of the basketball. When you look at game two and you look at bench scoring and points off of turnovers, it wasn't even close. The Spurs have to be better at taking care of the basketball. I don't know if they can be better with their bench scoring, because their bench is what it is. But a lot of heat on Stephon Castle. 20 turnovers in two games. Averaging 10 turnovers in the Western Conference Finals is... well, it's bad. Although Sean Elliott told us earlier, all those turnovers aren't necessarily on Steph Castle.
9: Well, it's got to change the way he plays a little bit, you know, and it's not all on Steph as well. I was talking to somebody about this earlier in the week where, you know, if you're a receiver, like Pop would say, you come strongly to the ball. You don't open up your body and allow the passing lane to get open for the ball to get deflected or stolen. If you put your hand up as a receiver, that pass is made to you and it's deflected by your man, that's on you. That's not on the passer. Although the passer picks up that turnover, it's usually on him. And so there are things where, yeah, Steph needs to clean up his game on the turnover end. But at the same time, we need guys to also be sharper with the ball, come stronger to the basketball. Two-handed catches, not weak one-handed catches. Don't look for the officials to bail you out when you're getting slapped and scratched on your arms and on your hands. This isn't that time of year to, if you lose the ball, look at the official and put your hands up, because they're not changing their mind. They're not going to. They're going to allow the OKC Thunder to play a physical ball game. And so there are a few things, yes, that Steph needs to change. Protect the ball a little bit better, especially bringing the ball up the floor. Be a little bit more deliberate with your passes. Is also up there with me. And you know me, guys. You see our telecasts all the time. On the road, always, my keys to victory are ball security. It's on there all the time. You can't afford to turn it over 20 times on the road and expect to win. You can't turn it over 20 times at home and expect to win. So Steph needs to cut those down, but our guys need to also contribute on that end as well.
0: That's fascinating, you know. And again, I thought you had a good analogy, Minix, when after Sean said that, and we were talking about it, about the quarterback and the receiver running the wrong routes or bounces off his hand, and that interception goes on the quarterback's record, but might not necessarily be his fault, except if you're Dak Prescott.
1: Well, stop. But again, though, I do think there is something to the basic fundamentals of basketball. You know, you're probably taught that at an early age and whatnot, but you know, passes are coming. Are you going that strong? And I have not, while bitching about Steph Castle and his turnovers, given thought to what Sean said. And tonight, when there are turnovers, and there will be, I'm going to be looking who was receiving the pass, and were they doing some of those things that actually caused the turnover, even though Steph is going to get hammered for it? And that's what you love about having a resource like Sean Elliott to bring on the show, because dude's played, he's been around, and he knows the game better than all of us, and he knows those guys better than all of us. And, you know, the references to Greg Popovich, and look, I mean, there's photos all around of Wemby today visiting with Greg Popovich. The physical play is just going to be a part of the game that Sean Elliott says, you know, Wemby is going to have to deal with.
9: Expected. That's expected. I mean, we're at that point of year where, you know, look, you've got two series to adjust to the physical nature of the playoffs. You know that Western Conference Finals is going to be more physical. The NBA Finals, it could be even more physical. So you just have to expect that. You can't look for the officials to bail you out. And you can't get caught up into it as well. If Isaiah Hartenstein wants to wrestle with you in the low block and you release contact, get out of that situation. If you get caught wrestling with him over and over again, then that's what he wants. And he's to win that battle. Same thing with any other position. There are ways to combat that physicality. Our guys have to learn how to do that. And that's probably part of their inexperience, where they haven't been in the situation where you have guys that are continually holding, grabbing, employing old school vet style tricks to throw you out of your game. And so our guys have to adjust to that, and you have to expect it. There's no way you can come into playoff games this late in the year and expect for officials to bail out when guys are getting physical and pulling dirty tricks. You've got to be able to roll with the punches.
0: You know, and that was so enlightening, and I love what he says there, and it's like, expect it. And I have a feeling that's a big part of that conversation that Pop was having with Wemby in that situation. And so, again, we forget sometimes, Jason, I think, that we're dealing with a team of youngsters that are going through this for the first time, and we kind of forget that because, well, they've been playing so well. But now you've got some wily veterans who have been through the trenches before, pulling some of these tricks, dirty tricks, call it whatever you want, and the Spurs have to learn how to deal with it.
1: You know, one of the ways that you and I have talked about on this show, and I've heard others say, Wemby needs to bitch a little bit more, complain a little bit more. Sean Elliott told us earlier on the show, not really.
9: He can state his case with the officials, but more often, Jason, that's the coaching staff works the officials. And they send tape to the league office, and they point out the inconsistencies with the calls or the holdings, and, you know, just try to address the league office and say, look, this is what's happening every single game. Come to expect it, and hopefully the officials see a lot of that coming in to the game tonight, and hopefully it's a different type of ball game where you're not allowing these kind of holds and some of the dirty tactics that you've seen. And then you've also seen, though, with the Shai Gilgeous-Alexander, you know, falling to the floor, that the officials aren't going for that anymore. They're not calling him kicking his legs out, trying to make contact, and every time he shoots a jumper, falling to the floor, looking for a call. They're not calling that anymore. So they've adjusted to that type of play. Let's hope that continues, and let's see what they do with the holding.
0: You know, that's again interesting, and I guess I haven't noticed it, but you know, SGA only went to the line, what, six times?
1: Uh-huh.
0: Or six shots, or whatever the case was in game two. They're not letting him get away with that stuff in this particular series. And I think that's been a point of emphasis because of the outcry. That's why I have a feeling tonight that we're going to hear some early whistles on Victor Wembanyama, on Hartenstein against Victor Wembanyama.
1: Well, and again, I hope so, and I am curious to see how they call things, because as Sean said, they're always sending tape into the league, and let's look at it from Oklahoma City's side. how much tape are they sending into the league about why SGA isn't getting the calls that he was getting? Now, there's a weird stat that's been floating around about SGA and the amount of times that he falls and he leads the league in that.
0: Yep.
1: But he's not getting those calls in this series. If you're Oklahoma City, aren't you asking why? You've always gotten those calls. It does go both ways. And it sucks that you're like, all right, there's going to be this matchup, and there's going to be this matchup, and there, how's the game going to be called? That's the biggest question mark of the game. How are they going to officiate? What are they going to let these guys get away with? Because we talk about each team trying to set the tone. Hell, it feels like the referees are going to set the tone tonight. They're either going to let things go, or they're going to have a lot of whistles, and as long as it's even on both sides, as a fan, that's what you're going to see.
0: Dude, it's a day that ends in Y in the playoffs.
1: Yeah.
0: They're going to let them play. And Sean told us that. They're just letting them be more physical when it comes to playoff time. That has not changed. I don't care what you find ethical or unethical or in today's world, it still takes place in the playoffs. It just does. And I think you make a great point there, Minix. I mean, how much tape has Oklahoma City sent to the league office and saying, look, and I'm just spitballing here, I'm not accusing anybody, but Castle's holding me over here, and SGA's getting hacked over here, and he's not getting the call. And every team does it, because every team's fan base thinks their team is getting screwed.
1: Well, and that's, I mean, obviously that comes with the territory, and we know that. I just look, 549. The guys in that locker room probably know if Harper is good to go. They probably already know if De'Aaron Fox is good to go. We don't know. The Spurs haven't made anything official yet. They don't have to. So why would they? Why would they? So, but those questions are answered. Mentally, are the guys, is a guy like Steph Castle in good mentally thinking about his turnovers? Because if he's out there thinking too much or trying too hard not to make a turnover, that could be disastrous. You know, that defensive back mentality, next play, and forget about it, is hopefully the mindset that these guys have coming into tonight's game.
0: Well, I hope so, too. Now, Mitch Johnson is meeting with the media right now. Don Harris from News 4 just tweeted out that Mitch said it's close regarding Fox and Harper. We'll be getting official word soon. Still going through pregame stuff. So I guess Mitch Johnson said when asked about those two guys, it's close. Don't know what that means, but it's close. However you want to read into that, that's apparently what Mitch Johnson has just said.
1: I think he said something similar the other night about De'Aaron Fox. And again, nothing official, because they don't have to until about 6:30.
0: Right.
1: And it's a high ankle sprain. So, I mean, talking with Sean Elliott today, Memorial Day miracle. It would be, in my mind, a miracle to see De'Aaron Fox on the floor tonight if he has a high ankle sprain. We all saw it happen in the Minnesota series. You think high ankle sprains, you think a month, at the very least. You know, Sean said he dealt with a high ankle sprain for, 4 or 5 months?
0: Yeah.
1: If it truly is a high ankle sprain. Now, when they first reported it, they talked about it just being an ankle. All right, cool. You can get over that pretty quick depending on the severity of
0: it.
1: High ankle sprains are different. We all know that. All of us have paid attention to sports long enough to know high ankle sprain and close aren't ever in the same sentence a week later. They're just not. I hope I'm wrong. I hope that we see De'Aaron Fox today and we get that pick and roll going, and Wemby has, I don't know, 5-6 alley-oop dunks tonight from De'Aaron Fox. I want to see that. I want to see De'Aaron Fox in the Western Conference Finals, but my expectation is he's not. It's close. Yeah.
0: Yeah, whatever. Yeah, not sure exactly what that means. I have more hope, though, of Harper playing tonight than I do De'Aaron Fox, just from what I've seen. So, obviously we'll find out here about 6:30. Unfortunately, we won't be on the air at that time, but we'll find out just like the rest of you. But Mitch Johnson was not going to give anything like that up in his pregame press conference. although I wonder, I wish I had a dollar for every time he's been asked about that.
1: Well, that's, I mean, he almost pay your pet tab here at the Roo Pub in Rockport. Now, on Twitter, Eric Bishop says on Twitter, at Jason Minix, should add, at Joe Reinagle 210. If he had a high ankle sprain, he'd be in a boot. I don't buy that he has a high ankle sprain.
0: Okay.
1: The only problem there is I've been around athletes with a high ankle sprain that aren't always in a boot. Now, to Eric's point, though, if it were a high ankle sprain, I would have thought he would have been in a boot during the game the other night when he was on the sidelines, and he hasn't been. But we don't know what kind of wrappings that he has because there is some gamesmanship going on. I did theorize, speculate, did Mitch slip out with a high ankle the other night, maybe protecting De'Aaron because it's the Western Conference Finals and it's just an ankle, man. Suck it up and go play. You know, how much pain tolerance do you need? And, you know, you go high ankle sprain and we go, all right, I get it. You're out. Ankle. You all right? You're close. You've been warming up. You good? Toughness? All right, go play. I mean, and we just don't know, but I don't know how much gamesmanship is going on.
0: Well, I mean, that certainly could be the case, that there's some gamesmanship going on, but De'Aaron Fox doesn't want to sit on the bench. He does not want to sit on the bench and watch these guys play. He wants to be out there playing. If the man can play, he's going to play. So if it's not a high ankle sprain, then there's something else going on. I don't subscribe to the fact that, oh, well, they're just, you know, keeping him out for whatever reason. There's obviously a reason that Fox didn't play in games one or two. So whatever that reason is, whether it's a high ankle sprain or just a regular ankle sprain, the man's not playing, and there's a reason for that. So if you can figure out what that reason is, I guess you're ahead of the rest of us.
1: Absolutely. And again, man, I would love to see him out there. And again, that's part of the mystery. You know, you think about in hockey, it's lower body, upper body injury, and you have no idea. And a big part of that is protecting the players, because if I know you're dealing with a left knee, I'm going to target your left knee. With Fox, we all saw the injury happen, the severity of it, though. And Mitch, if you want to take him at his word, is close. Well, what does that mean?
0: I have no idea what that means.
1: What does that mean? I mean, that's the million-dollar question that we'll get in the next 30, 35 minutes. And, you know, at that point, we'll be on our third beer.
0: Absolutely. Yes, that's true. So maybe we'll be able to handle disappointment a little bit better than we would if we weren't on our third beer. Who knows? But hopefully we'll get some good news coming up here in just a few minutes, because the Spurs could use some good news. I think the line, Jason, I think it started at 2.5. The Spurs were favorites. It's gone down to 1.5 on my app. The Spurs are a 1.5-point favorite as we sit here right now, going into Game 3. So basically, an even ball game is what Vegas is predicting. Now, if we get the news that Harper and or Fox are playing, that could obviously change before tip-off. But as of right now, the Spurs are a 1.5-point favorite over OKC.
1: And if this game tips off with the Spurs as the favorite, it will end an incredible streak. The Oklahoma City Thunder are underdogs as we sit right now for the first time in 33 playoff games. Oklahoma City has the third longest streak of being a playoff favorite since the NBA-ABA merger in 1976.
0: That's crazy. Interesting, though. And look, Oklahoma City's been the best team in the NBA for 2 years now.
1: They really have been. Great time down here at the Roo Pub in Rockport. If you're at the coast, coming to the coast, listening on YouTube, whatever, come see us. If not, you need a place to go watch tonight and you're not at the game, Roo Pub there at 281 and Redland Road. Gut feeling tonight.
0: Gut feeling tonight, it's going to depend on what happens. I think the Spurs went at home, regardless. That's my gut feeling. I think another close game, though. I really do.
1: I think another close game, and I think the Spurs win tonight. They keep that streak alive of not losing back-to-back games.
0: Going to be interesting. Again, thanks to the folks here at the Roo Pub Rockport. Have a great Memorial Day weekend, everybody. We'll see you.
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19: I'm Chad Ryder. We have an anticipated Game 3 of the NBA's West Finals tonight in San Antonio with the Spurs battling the Thunder and the series tied at 1. Oklahoma City winners of Game 2. Spurs guard Stephon Castle had 25 points but also 9 turnovers and 3 fouls in that loss. Castle on the adjustments he has to make for Game 3.
20: I think it's more personal on my end, just really speeding myself up, you know, not allowing our screeners to get hits. So it's like, it's putting me in a position where, you know, I have to play fast or, you know, my screener might get an offensive foul. So, you know, I put us at a disadvantage to start the game with those. But, I mean, some of it comes with fatigue, but, I mean, at this point of the season, it's really no excuse. So,
19: 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Former Wisconsin guard John Blackwell, drawing from the NBA draft, he will now play at Duke next season. NHL, we've got Stanley Cup playoff action tonight. Game 2 of the West Final in Denver between the Avalanche and Golden Knights. And on ESPN TV at 8 Eastern, Vegas won Game 1. Colorado star defenseman Cale Makar out for a second straight game with an upper body injury. NFL, sources telling ESPN that veteran quarterback Jacoby Brissett, the Arizona Cardinals, still not close to reaching an agreement on a reworked deal for next season. Giants defensive lineman Roy Robertson-Harris tore his Achilles at today's OTA workout. He's expected to miss the entire 2026 season. Got one final from baseball. Day baseball at Wrigley. The Astros defeat the Cubs 4-2. Chicago has dropped 6 straight.
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2: You heard it there on the SportsCenter update. We've got Western Conference Finals Game 3 headed our way tonight. 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This is Amber and Ian. No, Ian tonight, though. It's home team Brandon Leak hanging out. Fill in for Ian, kind enough to do so. Hello, home team.
3: The pleasure is always mine when you invite me in, Amber Wilson.
2: Say more. So, obviously, we've got the Western Conference Finals. Also, we've got a hell of a show over there in the Eastern Conference Finals as well. The Knicks go up 2-0 in that series last night. That's the first time, Brandon, that the Knicks have been 2-0 in the Conference Finals since 1994. You were just a wee little buck in 1994.
3: Yeah, I was a little bit older than that, but it was a long time ago, and they have earned it.
2: It's all relative.
3: They have absolutely earned it. Outside of the series with my Atlanta Hawks, where they found something those last two games, they have been the most consistent, the most ball-sharing, the most paint-dominant, and the most clutch team we have seen in the postseason. And where they are, you have to give credit to those Nova Knicks. You have to give credit to Karl-Anthony Towns. You have to give credit to Mike Brown. They have done this as a collective unit. And it just looks like right now the Cleveland Cavaliers do not have the answers in the beginning, or in particular at the end of the game, where you have to know the Knicks are going to bring it and you have to have the proper amount of adjustments, resistance, and clutchness. And right now Cleveland just does not have any of that, and the Knicks have it all.
2: Yeah, the Cavs certainly had the answer in the beginning of game one. Heck, they had the answer through the first three quarters, and then that's when it all went to bleep because they were up 22 points in the fourth quarter, and they end up in overtime, and of course, the Knicks end up winning that game. In game two, very different story. I mean, it felt like they never had the answer last night against this New York team. Now, pump the brakes, everybody, because Cleveland, not so good at on the road. Cleveland, very, very good at home. And I understand they're going to have to take one on the road in order to win this series. But I'm just saying that series shift

0: it's too soon, but I think they could get there, is this Spurs team, because I think right now Wemby's very lovable, but I also think Wemby has shown us that he has this other side to him where when he also is here dominating for years, like we all expect he will be, and then he's out there saying some of the things and he's out there admitting that he's got the chip on his shoulder because he's watching SGA get the MVP trophy and he's out there saying the stuff, you know, and he's making it pretty obvious that he doesn't love Chet and the things that Wemby does. Maybe we won't find that team quite as likable, but Jalen Brunson's New York Knicks, it's weird because it's the Knicks, but Jalen Brunson's New York Knicks specifically, because that dude is likable, it feels likable. And so this begs the question, home team, who would you rather pay to see? Victor Wembanyama or Jalen Brunson in person?
1: You have to know my journey to know who I am, Amber, and I feel really dirty right now. I mean, I need to be soaked in a bathtub full of Clorox, Ajax, and whatever other degreasers you can find, because I have no love at all for the teams from New York City based on what they did to me as a young fan, what the Yankees did to my Braves in 96 with the Jim Leyritz home run, what they did to my Braves in 96 sweeping my Atlanta Braves, what I just had to see down at State Farm Arena where the Knicks have just gone buck wild, sharing the basketball up 51, up 61 in my own building. I'm telling you, I have no problem when things go wrong in New York City, which is why I feel dirty. Because I might have to just go right now with Jalen Brunson.
0: Oh, wow.
1: And I'll tell you why. Because when you are a giant in basketball, you are expected to dominate. You are expected to have an equal. That if you are the big guy on the court, there should be another big guy out there to at least neutralize what you do. When you are not 6 feet tall and everybody is a giant and you are the underdog and you have to contort yourself and find a way to take contact to get these shots and to get bumped and not get a foul call and still make the shot, Jalen Brunson, the little guy, he makes everybody look at him and say, man, I wish that was me in some capacity. So as painful and as dirty as it makes me feel right now, I would have to run the credit card, RTC, to run the card to watch Jalen Brunson close out a game.
0: To your point, traditionally in hoops, the big guy does not sell as well. Like the big guy's shoes, that's not going to sell like the little guy's shoes, right? And there's some exceptions to that rule like Shaq, but that's traditionally how it goes because people can't relate to the big guy. And so I am going to be interested to see if that does plague Victor Wembanyama at all, or if his greatness is just such in the way he plays basketball is so freakish at the height that we do end up embracing it because it's like nothing that we've ever seen before. I don't know. That'll be really interesting because the reason that I think the little guy tends, you know, the AIs, the little guy tends to sell better is because it's relatable. I mean, even MJ, you know, it's like it's human. It's relatable, right? Like we can't ever be Michael Jordan, but at least like you feel like you're on the same planet as Michael Jordan. And with Wemby, you don't feel like that. With these huge, super tall, insanely large men, you don't feel like they're even playing the same game of humanity that you're playing. So I do think that it'll be interesting to see if that's the situation here with Jalen Brunson and Wemby, where Jalen Brunson is the far more relatable player because he's a lovable little guy and somehow they feel like underdogs, even though they're technically not at all underdogs in their series. Jay Williams, ESPN basketball analyst, was on Get Up. He says Brunson might be the greatest New York Knick ever.
2: If you're a Knick fan, you're saying, let's go to Cleveland and get one. Like, we get one, we come back, let's close it out at home, right? And if you think about the way this is lining up, let's say Spurs and OKC go to six, they go to seven, and they beat the hell out of each other. And then you get a scenario in which you're playing in the NBA championship, a team is tired, you have a fighter's chance, right? And I will go back to saying this, because I said it a couple weeks ago, it was the first time I ever said in my time here at ESPN, I believe the Knicks can win a championship. 2 years ago, Alan, you and I were on this show, and I said to to you when they were playing against Ball. I was like, hey, man, it's turning in this direction. I know they have to win a championship to do so. But I not only think that Jalen Brunson has been the best player in this playoffs because he's 6'2", and the difficulty in doing that at that size and that frame compared to the 7'4 alien on the Spurs. But if he win a championship, I said to you, I think he has a chance to be the greatest Knick ever. It's not only the way it's his leadership, it's everything. 14 assists last night, 28 plus points the night before.

0: He just has a variety of different ways of showing up, and his toughness speaks for itself.
1: And you heard Jay Willis say it right there. When it comes to the height, like, we're grading on a curve with Brunson because he's so much shorter, because he's regular sized almost. Not that 6'2" is average, but you know what I mean. It feels right. More regular there, home team. And so he becomes that lovable guy. Certainly, he becomes one of the greatest instantly. If you want a championship, obviously. I mean, it's been decades since the Knicks have been able to do that. 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All of that being said, home team Wemby, through the first two games of this Western Conference series, is averaging 31 points per game, 20 and a half rebounds per game. The only other two people to ever do that in NBA history is Shaq and Giannis Antetokounmpo. And we always say that sort of stuff with Wemby. Like, we throw in the stats and he's always right there amongst just the greatest to have ever played the game. And that's where we know that, or we feel very strongly, like, barring, you know, injury and who knows, it's a long career, but we feel like that's where his career is going to be headed. And because of that potential for greatness, we're not just talking, like, with Brunson, we can talk about him being one of the greatest Knicks ever. We're not going to talk about him being one of the greatest NBA players ever. With Wemby, that's what we're going to talk about. And because of that, I'm spending my money to see that guy, because then I'd be able to say I saw him in person.
2: Yeah, there are two different roads to the point you just made, Amber. One, there's the road is shorter for Jalen Brunson, because the truth is all of the Knick greats, and even the guys that didn't win the titles, they are greats. But a lot of the guys who were champions, their headshots are in black and white. Yeah, it's been, you know, you're going back, you know, more than half a century when Walt Frazier and Willis Reed were out there doing that. And as great as Patrick Ewing and Charles Oakley and Bill Cartwright and Allen Houston and John Starks were, they did not win. Carmelo Anthony, they didn't win. If he wins, he automatically ascends to the top, and he is forever immortalized in New York City. You're right. Where Wemby is, because he is a big guy, the Shaqs, the Kareem Abdul-Jabbars, the Wilt Chamberlains, those were guys who did it for multiple decades. They did it for multiple teams. They did it, you know, for 19 and 20 years. And so with Wemby being in San Antonio with a legacy of Tim Duncan and David Robinson already there, his road is much longer. But the fact that he's 22 years old and he's able to do these things, a 24-rebound game, and don't forget about the block shots. I mean, that game one was, we'll talk about the 41 points and 24 boards, but it was the block shots that really helped seal the deal to stop the Thunder from coming back at the end. This guy could be the total package. It just, unfortunately, because he's over 7 feet tall, will take him a longer time, I think, to be appreciated for what he has to do.
1: So we'll see him tonight against the against OKC. Again, we are taking you up to Spurs Thunder right here on ESPN Radio. Coverage for that is going to begin at 8 p.m. Eastern. Tune in for baseball action. Let's not forget about baseball. This Sunday, the Angels are hosting the Rangers. 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Right here on Amber and Ian with home team Brandon Leake filling in for Ian.
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0: presented by Gusto. You're listening to Amber and Ian. No Ian tonight. Home team, Brandon Leak is here. He is hanging out. We are taking you up right up until that Western Conference Game 3 action. But right now, let's find out what's a big deal and what's not a big deal.
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0: And our producer tonight, Josh Kapke. Hello, Kapke.
3: Hello, Amber. So we'll get started here in the NFL. Rams, Matthew Stafford, reigning NFL MVP Matthew Stafford, and the Los Angeles Rams reached an agreement on Thursday on a one-year, $55 million extension, sources told ESPN. The deal for the star quarterback can rise as much as $60 million with incentives. Amber, is this a big deal or not a big deal?
0: I think it's a big deal. I think it's a big deal because home team, we're talking about a 38-year-old quarterback. I don't think any of us felt like, obviously coming off the season we just saw Stafford have, that he was going to retire. But I think whenever you work out those contracts with a quarterback of that age, and then, oh, by the way, when the Rams took your replacement in a very questionable draft choice, right? So then there's that, and whatever tension might exist there between him and the organization, if any at all, money certainly always help soothe feelings, home team. And I would imagine, I don't have much experience with it, but I would imagine $55 million would probably make me feel decent for 1 year of work.
4: Look, you were eliminated by the Super Bowl champs. You can still win a Super Bowl, and he is still upright and able. So this is a big deal that you're able to get him, maybe while he is still in the highest of power band he is going to be, and you still have a chance maybe to get one more Super Bowl with a quarterback who has a great relationship with his coach.
0: Yeah, I don't think that the extension changes the timeline in any way for Ty Simpson, because if you're the Rams, you can't make that draft pick thinking that the Stafford experience is you know, running its course, and so now we got to get Ty in, and we got to get... That's not the situation there. It feels like in Los Angeles, it's going to be Matthew Stafford's team for however long he wants it to be his team, and then when, in fact, he is ready to retire, then you have Ty Simpson there, who has developed under him for years, plural. I mean, it's, I guess, somewhat significant. This is only a year, but I don't think it's significant for Ty Simpson, frankly, because all we know... Matthew Stafford's going to go sign another extension in a year from now.
4: That's the future. Ty Simpson.
0: Yeah.
4: The
0: current-

0: the present, the right now. Can we get another one? Is Matthew Stafford? And there's not even a conversation that needs to be had. There's nothing wrong with stashing your quarterback. There's always this rush when you draft a quarterback to hurry up and see. Well, you don't need to hurry up and see. And you got a guy as a Hall of Famer, a guy who's already a Super Bowl champion, a guy that still can get you another one. There's nothing to talk about except for Ty Simpson watching, waiting, and learning from Matthew Stafford.
1: Yeah, they always say it's because of the rookie contract and you got to capitalize on the rookie deal. And there's some truth to that. But in Green Bay, they did figure out, like, there was the small extension that he signed after Aaron Rodgers in order to keep that clock running before handing him the monster money. There's ways to do it. When there's a will, there's a way. That much we know. Hello, Josh.
2: All right. We are going to the NBA hardwood. They're calling them the Thunder Dogs. Oklahoma City. They're not playoff favorites for the first time in 34 games. It has been 2 years and 34 games since the Oklahoma City Thunder have been underdogs in the playoffs, a streak that puts them in line with the Chicago Bulls dynasty of the 1990s. Wow. The Spurs entered today as a 1.5-point favorite over Oklahoma City. Now the Spurs sit at -2.5, according to DraftKings. The Thunder will be playoff underdogs for the first time since Game 6 of the 2024 Western Conference Semifinals against the Dallas Mavericks. The Thunder's 33-game win streak was the third longest since 1990, according to ESPN Research. Home team, is this a big deal or not a big deal?
0: It's not a big deal. You're still talking about a champion. You're still talking about a team that plays at a high pace. You're still talking about a team that can make, and has already shown they can make adjustments against what Wimby is throwing out there. So, yeah, it is a thing, but it's not a big deal. They still have to be eliminated, and things will get tougher. Injuries are going to show up. You're going to have some tough moments. You're going to have some things that don't go your way. They've already been through that, been to the top of the mountain, and now they're trying to go back up there again. The Spurs are on their first trek of this journey, and that's why, even though they may not be favorites all the way now and things change at this point, it is not a big deal.
1: Okay, so typically I would say it's not a big deal because really who the heck cares about whether they're favorites or not. But here's why I think it's a little bit of a big deal. Because OKC, 33 games as favorites is an unbelievable streak, obviously. But through most of that, through so much of the OKC experience, when we've known they were coming, when we've recognized SGA's greatness, when we've seen them win a championship home team, for so much of that, there's been so much talk about who the heck's going to be able to challenge this team. They're so young and they're so good. And then here we are right away, basically. And we have the answer potentially that, hey, one of these teams that's certainly going to challenge them is going to be the Spurs, who also, you know, is very young and very good. And so I think from that perspective, the fact that already you've seen this shift just in terms of the odds, you've seen the shift where now the odds makers are giving the nod finally to the other team. It feels like finally there's some recognition that, hey, there's this other team out here. You know, there's these other guys. There's the possibility that somebody else is actually going to challenge this OKC team. And from that perspective, from an overarching NBA storyline perspective, that's why I think it's kind of a big deal that that runs over.
0: Well, see, I think the other guy can be just as good. The Spurs can be worthy of being the favorite. They can be worthy of knocking you off. You don't have to be the favorite forever to still be the better championship setup team. And so it'll be interesting because I think we're going to get a fantastic one for the ages series out of this. I think this thing is going 7, and we'll see who is going to have the most wins, whether they're favored or not.
1: Let's hope so for all of our sakes. Again, coverage of that game, of game 3 in that series, starts at 8 p.m. Eastern right here on ESPN Radio. Josh?
2: All right. A new sporting event's controversial pitch, performance-enhancing drugs are welcome, we also known as the PED Olympics. It's this weekend on Sunday in the shadow of a Las Vegas casino comes a one-day competition that has sparked controversy. The enhanced games will open Sunday following months of headlines. Rather than ban the use of PEDs, organizers of the enhanced games have built an entire event and company around their use and appeal. Amber, is this a big deal or not a big deal?
1: Okay, I actually love this. I love this deal. I'm one of those people that, like, during the steroid era in baseball, I'm out here like, let everybody take steroids. Like, let's just do it. It's awesome. Baseball's so much better with everybody juicing. I'm also a person that feels very strongly that people overestimate, you know, how easy it is to just, like, they think, like, you're just going to inject yourself with a needle and then, like, everybody's just walking around like Hulk Hogan if they want to be, you know? And it's like, no, that's not how it works. works. There's still a lot of work that's involved there. But I like the idea of, let's just lean into it. And what can athletes look like, home team, when they are at the most optimum levels of things like testosterone? Let's go.
3: It's worth also mentioning that the face of the events for this weekend, his name is like James the Missile Magnuson, which is just the most on-brand nickname for that thing.
0: It's a genius. I'm upset at myself, Amber. I had something crazy like this pop in my head. The do what you like games. You just do what you like. You know, you want to do steroids, do steroids.
3: It's a buffet.
0: If you want to NASCAR track and put, you know, a NASCAR truck on a track and then put the space shuttle engine on it, do it. You want to bench press 500 pounds with no spotter, do it. The do what you like games. I don't have a problem with this. This is awesome. This is a big deal. Somebody went outside the box and let people do what they wanted to do.
1: Wow. The PED Olympics. I am here for it. And then everybody's on the same playing field, though, so it's not like anybody's going to have an advantage. Everybody's taking them. Coming up next here on Amber and Ian, home team filling in for Ian tonight. Charlie Ward, former Knicks point guard and, of course, Heisman Trophy winner. He will be joining us to talk about the New York Knicks right here on ESPN Radio.
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0: Thunder tonight with a series tied at 1. Oklahoma City winning Game 2. Thunder star and MVP Shai Gilgeous-Alexander heading into the Game 3 matchup.
1: They're a good team. They're going to challenge you, and they've challenged people all year, and that's why they're a good team. And it's no different. It's vice versa. Like, we're going to challenge them. They're going to want to win. They're going to have to get better, and that's what's going to come down to. So that's what we got to focus on. We did that tonight. We got better offensively, defensively from Game 1 to Game 2. We got to keep doing that for Game 3.
0: And you can listen to Game 3 of the West Finals with the Thunder facing the Spurs on ESPN Radio and the app. Coverage starts at the top of the hour. Spurs guard Dylan Harper, game-time decision with a right adductor injury. Fellow guard De'Aaron Fox, questionable with an injured ankle. Thunder star swingman Jalen Williams, questionable with a hamstring injury. To the NHL and the Stanley Cup playoffs on ESPN TV tonight at 8 Eastern. It's Game 2 of the West Final in Denver. Avalanche facing off against the Golden Knights in Colorado, again without star defenseman Cale Makar, out with an upper body injury. In golf, two rounds of the Byron Nelson complete in Texas. Siwoo Kim has the lead at 18 under. He's 5 ahead of Scottie Scheffler. Jordan Spieth is 6 shots back. On the baseball scoreboard, Gerrit Cole making his season debut. His first start since 2024, the World Series in the Bronx. And the Yankees and Rays scoreless in the second inning. Tampa Bay's won 4 in a row. They currently have a 4.5 game first place lead on New York. The Mets lead the Marlins 1-0 in the second in Miami on Juan Soto's 10th home run of the season.
2: Hey, it's Evan Cohen. Coming up Monday, we'll continue to react to the NBA Conference Finals. 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
3: You're listening to Amber and Ian, home team Brandon Leak, filling in for Ian tonight. We are taking you up to OKC San Antonio. We are going to have the pregame for you right here on ESPN Radio starting at 8 p.m. tonight. Of course, Knicks-Cavs are going to get it going in that series, Game 3. That's tomorrow night at 8 p.m. Eastern. Speaking of the New York Knicks, let's bring in Charlie Ward, head basketball coach at Florida A&M University, and also, of course, former Knicks point guard. And Charlie, thanks so much for joining us. I don't want to get ahead of ourselves, okay? I know we're just a couple games into this series, but what has impressed you most so far? About what this Knicks team has done?
4: Just the focus that they've had throughout this playoff run. You know, they lost those two games against Atlanta, and, you know, everyone was, of course, putting them on their deathbed. But they refocused. You know, Coach Brown has done a good job of getting guys to buy in and play certain roles, and that's what you need in the playoffs. And, you know, the guys have taken on those responsibilities, you know, with Carlton Towns and Jalen Brunson. But just last night, you know, against the, you know, with Josh Hart, you know, the big thing out of Game 1 was he, you know, he didn't finish the game. And everyone wants to make a big story about it. But he comes out and gives a performance that he gave. And, you know, he didn't finish the game, but he gave him a good boost to finish. So, you know, their overall focus has been very impressive, because when you won a lot of games in a row, especially in the playoffs, there are a lot of slippage that could happen, but they haven't really had that so far.
5: Charlie, you mentioned Jalen Brunson. He has been an absolute butcher, no matter who's been in front of him. How would you best describe the evolution of the point guard position from the time that you were playing to what we see going on today?
4: Well, we've had guys like him. I just wasn't that guy. And it's understanding, you know, your role and your team's makeup. And so Jalen is a guy that, you know, last night he had 2 points at a half. And so he, second half, you know, I think he ended up with, I'm not sure, I know he had 19 at one point. And so it's just, you know, but the other things, you know, he had 14 assists, which, that's not normal, you know, when you start thinking about what he's been able to do. So his impact is not only with the basketball, scoring it, but getting others involved, which is also another good sign for the Knicks, because he commands double teams, and you need a guy like him to be willing to get off the basketball and trust his teammates.
3: Well, and they certainly do that. Charlie Ward joining us here on Amber and Ian Home Team. Brandon Leak filling in for Ian tonight. Charlie, Brandon mentioned it there. I mean, certainly there's been an evolution of the point guard position. How would your game translate to today's NBA?
4: Well, I would definitely need more guys. Well, my game would be the same, you know, because my job would be to get guys in the basketball that needed the basketball, and then I would be the one that would more than likely be making the next plays, which was very similar to what I did when I played. I passed the ball to Allen Houston, Latrell Sprewell, and Larry Johnson, and I got out of the way. And I played in the corner and made things happen from, you know, whether it was making shots or making the next best play. So I don't think my game would change any different than when I played to now.
5: Now, Charlie, you were on the last Knicks team to make it to the NBA Finals back in 1999. What was that team like? What was the experience like? And what was your favorite memory from that run?
4: Well, of course, you know, we were AFC, and that year was a shortened year. So we had just gotten a few guys from a trade, you know, from trades. And so it was hard for us to kind of put it all together throughout that shortened season. But we hit our stride at the right time, which was playoff time. And so it took us a minute, but once we hit it, it was, you know, a thing of beauty because guys started to understand Coach Van Gundy, and Coach Van Gundy started to understand, you know, certain guys that hadn't been there. And so it was a beautiful thing. And of course, you know, us beating Miami in game five of that year was a memorable year. The shot that Allen hit to help us move on. And so it was just, you know, one of those years that you want to remember, because it helped us get to where we were trying to go, which was the NBA Finals. But going through the Eastern Conference and winning that first round series as an AC was something that I will always remember.
3: Former Knicks point guard Charlie Ward joining us here on Amber and Ian Home Team. Brandon Leak filling in for Ian tonight. I don't want to get too far ahead of ourselves here, but you know what we do here on Sports Radio, Charlie. So if Jalen Brunson and the Knicks were to win a title, where would it put Jalen Brunson among the New York Knicks greats?
4: Of course he'll be up there because, I mean, that's where he belongs. It hadn't been done in quite some time, and since 72, 73, or whatever that, you know, that time frame was. So you can do the math. Mm-hmm. So he'll definitely be ranked up there. But the great thing about Jalen is, you know, he keeps everything in the middle road. And that's the great thing I like about him is he shows up each and every day. He understands his role. He's not bigger than life. And those are the type of people that you want to support and you want to see have success. And so I think he'll, you know, go up there with all the greats, even though, you know, he's been there for, I think, 3 or 4 years now. But when you win a championship in New York and you're one of the main reasons why, you're going to be known for a long time.
5: Charlie, you're the only Heisman Trophy Award winner to play in the NBA. There's a lot of discussion about kids focusing in on one sport or parents locking in on one sport. How much did your football career help you as an NBA player?
4: Well, of course, they go hand in hand. I just enjoy sports, so that's the reason why I did multiple sports in college. And then it was time for me to focus on, you know, whichever sport it was. God opened and closed the door from a professional standpoint. But people have to do what's best for themselves. And I'll always say, when we make choices in life, we have to be willing to live the consequences. And so that's the reason why we have to make sure our choices are calculated and we be willing to live whatever those consequences are. And that's what I did. You know, I made a choice that I was going to play basketball my senior year in college. And I had to be willing to live with not being able to get drafted in the NFL draft if it came to that, or the NBA draft, because I had no clue at the time. But I wanted to give myself an option to play multiple sports. I'm play professionally one of the sports, and then God opened and closed those doors, and then I had to continue to build, you know, what the opportunities that came about daily. And so I think just being able to, you know, make choices and being willing to live those consequences.
3: Well, it certainly all worked out for you, and now you're taking all that experience to Florida A&M since you're the head basketball coach there. Charlie Ward, we so appreciate your time. Thanks.
4: Thank you guys for having me.
3: It's really incredible. I mean, obviously the only person in NBA history to have a Heisman Trophy and to have played in the NBA. Such an incredible thing. Tune in for baseball action tomorrow as the Cubbies host the Astros, presented by Progressive Insurance. 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That game is headed your way in a little less than 20 minutes from now right here on ESPN Radio. So let's get you set for it.
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0: 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You're listening to Amber and Ian. Home team Brandon Leak has been hanging out, filling in for Ian tonight. And I said has been hanging out because it's been short. It's been sweet. It's almost over. It's been fun, though, Brandon. I mean, I know it's heavy lifting, these shows that we're doing here this week, because we're taking the people up to the basketball action. And that gets started right here on ESPN Radio at 8 p.m. Eastern. So you only get an hour of Amber and Ian tonight, but that's all you need. We get in, we get out, we get everything covered for you. You can find Brandon at
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0: You can find me at Amber W Sports. So we are going to get you ready for Western Conference Finals Game 3. Before we get back into that series between the Thunder and the Spurs, though, I do want to mention this, Brandon, because Kyle Busch, you know, the NASCAR legend, he passed away at just 41 years old. We got the news yesterday. I was not on air yesterday because of basketball, and so I didn't get an opportunity to react to it at all. I don't know how much of a racing fan you are. I don't know if you got to spend time on it on your Atlanta show, but I'm not a big racing gal at all, and yet this one struck me. Because obviously he's 41, he's got two kids. Also because him and his wife have done incredible things, charitably for couples that struggle with fertility issues. They've been very, very big in that space. So certainly he has been a legend on and off the racetrack. But we all know about Kyle Busch. I mean, you do not have to be a big NASCAR fan to know who Kyle Busch is and to know about him, know about his legacy, kind of the bad boy of racing for a long time there. And you know about him and his brother and some of the battles that they had. And you know about all of it because he's one of the most recognizable faces. But also the reason, Brandon, that it struck me the way that it did is because I happen to be listening to Marty and McGee. And I guess I tune in basically to Marty and McGee every single weekend right here on ESPN Radio. So I fired up my radio on Saturday, tuned in to Marty and McGee. And when I tuned into them, it happened to be right as Kyle Busch was coming on with them. And he did an entire interview with them 5 days before he passed away. And I listened to it live. And so it was wild. And he was coming off of a truck win. And it was wild because I felt like I got to know him even more during that interview. And again, I'm not somebody who's consuming a bunch of NASCAR racing content. So outside of Marty and me, I don't always get those opportunities. And that's a power of sports radio, man. Like, that is the power where when I heard he passed away, it hit me harder because I had just heard him on sports radio, and I was so glad that I happened to turn on my radio that day.
1: Yeah, I'm not the biggest NASCAR fan. I had a chance to cross path with him years ago at a Daytona 500 that I covered, and I don't think it's hyperbole to say he's, you know, Michael Jordan of his sport.
0: Yeah.
1: You know, all the wins that he had, more than 230 wins, and he drove everything. I mean, he drove the truck series. He wanted to stay in a vehicle. I mean, if they would let him drive a dune buggy around the track, the guy just wanted to drive a personality and a face, you know, for a generation. So, you know, very sad for NASCAR, for his fans, for his family, you know, for his wife. And so just very shocking there. You know, there are really no words when, you know, somebody just is here one day and the next day they're gone. And he was still so young and still just seemingly had so much to give to the sport. So you just have to, you know, pull on the people that love you as much as they do when you're in the family. And for those who loved him from afar, you just have to appreciate the time that he gave and that he spent in the NASCAR world, giving us a lot of great memories through the course of his career.
0: And Richard Childress Racing, we did get the news today, is retiring Kyle Busch's number 8, at least temporarily. They said that it would be available if his son, I believe his son's name is Braxton, who's 11 years old, and is already racing, by the way. So he's already been following in his father's footsteps. I mean, no pressure, kid. But if he does make it to NASCAR, then they said that would be the only way that they would unretire that number. And that's the number that's so associated with him. So that's obviously a beautiful thing to do. So I wanted to touch on that because I mean, he was so young. He meant so much. Somebody said that we lost our Kobe Bryant of racing. And I think that that is probably the closest thing to really liken it to in that world. If you don't know racing, like in that world, that's what Kyle Busch is. Like, that's what that is for the entire racing world to have lost him. So anyway, so moving along, no easy way to segue off of that, but we do need to get into the Western Conference Finals Game 3 because we are taking you up to that action. The pregame will start in a little less than 10 minutes from now, and then, of course, the game will tip at 8:30 p.m. Eastern. So let's talk about this one because SGA, we know that man's a back-to-back MVP home team, but a lot of people don't like the way that he plays. They don't love watching SGA, and part of that is because he's flippy-floppity, okay? So Kendrick Perkins was on ESPN's Get Up, and he talked about whether SGA flops too much.
2: You would have an argument if this man wasn't one of the most efficient scorers this game has ever seen. We do know that he just joined the company of Michael Jeffrey Jordan. Again, four consecutive seasons of averaging 30, shooting over 50% from the field. Now, when you talk about complaining to the refs, let me tell you this. The Thunder, they dead last in the league when it comes to getting technical fouls. They don't complain. They get back in transition. So you mean to tell me that Kobe Bryant didn't sell calls? You mean to tell me that Michael Jordan didn't sell calls? Paul Pierce sold calls. I played with Paul Pierce. When he struggled, he used to come to the sideline and say, I'm going to get to the free throw line. He used to do a Paul Pierce cut and yell and get a call because somebody would give him a nice chuck and he would sell it. That's what great players do.
0: I agree with that to an extent. I feel like it's a different game today, though, than back then. Like, I feel like back then, sure, those guys would do it some. And I feel like today's superstar in the NBA does it a whole lot more than some.
1: Yeah, it is over the line. I don't blame SGA. And the answer is yes, he flops too much. It doesn't matter what his accolades are, or if he wins four MVPs in a row, or anybody else who tried to gain favor for a call. Reggie Miller, known for kicking the leg out. Jamal Crawford would kick the leg out on three-pointers for mm-hmm. four-point play. So there's gamesmanship. There's a difference between gamesmanship, Amber, and looking like there's a stunt double on the floor. And he's always on the floor. Mm-hmm. A guy is on the side of him. He's on the floor. A guy puts a hand on a closeout in front of him. He's on the floor.
0: Always. I think
1: those are the things that agitate fans to no end. When you are a great player, you are a great finisher, you are a good free throw shooter, you are a great mid-range shooter, you are a great closer, you are a great player, and you're always on the floor when somebody is just trying to play halfway decent defense against you. I don't blame him. I blame the NBA. I would go hardcore. They need to start calling technical fouls on obvious flops, give two free throws and the ball to the other team, and it'd be cleaned up within a year and a half.
0: Yeah, it certainly would be. You'd have maybe a lot of challenges because there's subjectivity, and so there'd be a lot of cries, and the Players Association would not be fans of that sort of thing. But I'm with you, cleaning it up certainly, I think, could go a long way, and that certainly would be the way to do it. It does seem like gravity really bothers SGA. Like, he's living under a different level of gravity than the rest of us
1: are. Like, he has an inner ear infection and he can't keep his balance.
0: He's got
1: vertigo.
0: He's
1: halfway to a 30.9. He doesn't need to do it. And it's the, in my opinion, the philosophy of it. You're not even trying to score. You're trying to fool the refs into giving you an opportunity to score points when it's already difficult with bigger, faster, stronger players to officiate the game.
0: But it's like you said, don't hate the player, hate the game, right?
1: No.
0: And he gets rewarded for it. He's one of the best, so it's not going to stop anytime soon. Jay Will on Get Up said it's hard to root for the Thunder because of it.
3: When you watch OKC play, every single call, every single time they shoot, SGA is landing in somebody's region, he's falling down, and you're just like, how do I root for that? I see why I can root for that. I can't root for that.
4: You're rooting for ethical hoops.
3: As a fan of the game, I just want to see the game respected. Mm. And there are times when I watch OKC play, I don't feel like they respect the process of the game. It's too much.
5: But as a competitor, you understand that the Thunder are doing what works for them and what wins.
3: Sure. But when you fall down 95% of every shot that you take in the fourth quarter, at some point, and I'm glad that the refs are not calling it, I get psychologically exhausted. Mm. It makes me check out of the game.
1: It's unethical hooping. That's what it is.
0: Unethical.
1: Ethical hooping, Amber. And if you are a lesser player, if you are a player that's in the league your first year, first 2 years, and you're trying to get some kind of relationship with the officials who will know your game and know your strengths and your weaknesses, there may be a little bit to that. But when you're at this level, you're this late, you're trying to be a back-to-back champion, it is there's no place for it. And it is to some degree a bit shameful that a player that good is on the floor as much as he is.
0: As much as he is. I mean, it's certainly unbecoming from an aesthetic perspective, but also if it wins, then they're going to do it. That's just the reality of the situation. We got the word that De'Aaron Fox for the Spurs, Dylan Harper, they're both cleared to play tonight in game three. Jalen Williams for OKC has been ruled out of game three. So we will have more on those injuries as the pregame coverage heads your way right here on ESPN Radio. Spurs Thunder, we will see. We think that this thing's going seven. Me and home team think this thing is going all the way. We want it to. It's such a darn good series. Right now, it's headed your way right here

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0: Hey, it's Evan Cohen. 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

I'm John Ryder. We have an anticipated Game 3 of the NBA's West Finals tonight in San Antonio with the Spurs taking on the Thunder and the series tied at 1. Oklahoma City winning Game 2. Spurs guard Stephon Castle had 25 points, but also 9